0: ICE, Medicare for All, stricter regulations of data centers, and criticism of Israel and AIPAC spending to help elect Congresswoman Haley Stevens. El Sayed calling her the least capable candidate in the country. He also suggested she wants U.S. money in a foreign government. It's an apparent criticism of defensive aid to Israel. She responded that everyone in America understands El Sayed wants to blame all his problems on Jewish Americans and that she's been supportive of long-term peace between Palestinians and Israelis. She also maintains El Sayed's rhetoric, positions, and associations will cost Democrats a Senate seat.
1: The winner of the Democratic primary will face off against former Michigan Representative Mike Rogers, which could determine which party controls the Senate. A congressman from Ohio, Marcy Kaptur, hospitalized after a hit-and-run crash. I'm Roger Stern, and this is Fox News.
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3: All righty, ladies and gentlemen, good evening. How are we? It's a pleasure to once again be with you this evening. I am Ethan Buchanan. This is the Next Gen Report. If you're listening on the radio right now and you're not listening to the recorded podcast, follow me on X real quick, at underscore Ethan Buchanan, B-U-C-H-A-N-A-N. It's a great way to stay in touch with the show, keep up with all the content. If you're listening live on the radio right now as we broadcast, we're going to be playing some videos probably. We're going to be looking at some images, things of that nature. I'll do my best to describe everything to you, but if you want to actually see the content we're talking about, X is a good place to do that. Again, at underscore Ethan Buchanan, B-U-C-H-A-N-A-N. We're recording everything right now. All the video is being recorded, so you'll be able to watch everything. Monday morning is usually when I get that edited and uploaded, so you'll be able to see everything that you hear me talk about today. All right. You know what? I think we'll kick off with some election stuff. Obviously, the midterms are important. I know we're all, you know, every election cycle just feels like 2 years back-to-back of election fatigue, and then we finally get it over with. And then we're right back to it again. Like the moment the midterms are over, people are going to be talking about the presidential election. And then the moment that's over, people are going to be talking about the next midterms. There's no break. And I know I don't like it any more than you do. I want to relax. You know, I want to just for a little bit, just say, hey, forget about all that crap. But unfortunately, that's kind of the downside of the system we're in. We're in a system that gives us a lot of freedom and a lot of liberty, and that's a great thing. But the price we have to pay for that is we have to buckle down and we have to do hard things like pay attention to the political cycle. So obviously the big question is going to be who takes control of the Senate. I think that the House is 50-50, but the Senate is held by Republicans. And I know a lot of people would like to see it continue to be held by the Republicans. I think it will. I think the Republicans will maintain a majority in the Senate. And here's why. The Democrats just cannot, for the life of them, find a good candidate to run in a Senate race. I'll point to Maine as an example. We all remember Graham Platner. He was running against Susan Collins for a Senate seat in Maine. And then he had some allegations against him by some women. And these are just allegations. And he was forced to basically drop out of that race. And then they quickly replaced him. Okay, great. So this time you did the candidate vetting, right? You made sure you had a candidate that didn't have any weird, freaky stuff in his background and could just go out and be a normal person and win some votes, right? No, they found a guy who had a bunch of kids with his cousin, apparently. I'm not kidding. That's what happened. Here's the article. This is from Steve Robinson on Twitter. Kissing cousins, Maine Senate candidate fathered two kids with his cousin. In a sign of how insular and remote Allegash is, Democrat Senate candidate Troy Jackson has two children with his second cousin, Lana Pelletier, whose father is cousin to Jackson's mom. So, again, this is the guy they replaced Graham Platner with. So Graham Platner's out, they sub in this guy, and this guy has a bunch of kids with his cousin. Now, granted, it is his second cousin, so that's legal in all 50 states, I think. Scientists agree that the risk for those babies of some sort of genetic issue is fairly low. There's enough different DNA.

0: between the mother and the father to make a whole new person without, you know, becoming a Habsburg dynasty. But long story short, it just looks weird. All right. And if this was just a normal guy living his normal life and he's in a town with a population when he was growing up that had something like 237 people, I looked it up. That's where he's from. Allegash, Maine. The population is ridiculously small, like sub 300 people. So, you know, in a rural place with, you know, less than 300 people around and you end up with your second cousin. You know what? I'm not here to judge. I wouldn't, but I don't know any of my second cousins, so who knows? It's just weird. It's just weird. And they should have known that. Again, this speaks to the Democrat Party's inability to vet their candidates. Come on, guys. I'm not saying there's anything really insanely wrong with this. I think most people recognize that second cousin is whatever. But it looks weird. Everybody knows it looks weird. Everybody agrees. That looks weird. Sure, it's legal. Yes, it's weird. So, you know, I have a hard time believing there's nobody else in Maine. What are the Democrats doing? Why are they not being more careful here? You would think this is an election that's very important to them. They understand the stakes of this election are high. And so they would double down on not making any silly mistakes, no unforced errors. And yet, for the Democrats, this election cycle has been almost nothing but unforced errors. In an election cycle where they're supposed to be doing very well, common sense will tell you the party that is not in power does well during the midterms. We have decades upon decades of election history to point to that shows that. And so, all Democrats have to do is pick some milquetoast candidates, some regular guys, just find some accountant types that are just regular dudes, and then have them parrot kind of the more moderate parts of the Democrat Party platform. You could even go as far as saying healthcare for all. And then just have them do that and run, and they would probably do well. And yet, rather than doing that, the Democrat Party is exclusively nominating people who either are out-and-out communists in every sense of the word, advocating for the complete destruction and rebuilding of the United States of America in a way that nobody would recognize, or they're sexual deviants. Every single candidate they've nominated fits into one of those two categories. And again, maybe I'm being too hard on this guy, because again, it's 230 people, it's his second cousin, so whatever. But come on, that's how it's going to be perceived. People are going to see the headline, he had kids with his cousin, and they're going to look at that guy and say, ooh, that's a sexual deviant. I'm not saying that's true, I'm not saying that's even fair, but that's what people are going to say, and the Democrat Party should have known that. I mean, far be it from me to try to help the Democrats and give them tips. But you just have to wonder, why are they trying so hard, it seems like, to screw the pooch? I have one explanation, and I think I'm going to dig into this in just a second. So stay tuned. We'll be right back with more of the Next Gen Report in just a minute.
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0: Once again, I am Ethan Buchanan. Give me a quick follow on X. @_EthanBuchanan, BUCHANAN. It's a great place to stay in touch with me, with the show. If you've got feedback on anything I talked about, you want to add your thoughts, feel free to shoot me a DM. Feel free to leave a comment. By all means, I would love the feedback. Before we go any farther, we're going to dig into a little bit why I think the Democrats are almost virtually screwing themselves out of victory in the November elections. 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You'll probably find several that you want. 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And then the shipping's not that bad either. 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Fantastic company. Fantastic people. Fantastic lapel pins. All right, so real quick, I want to kind of follow up on what we were talking about in the last segment, and that is that it's almost like the Democrats are trying to lose. All they have to win is appear to be kind of normal, and they'll probably pick up the House and Senate. Probably. The margins are really thin right now, so it's easy to win. You only have to pick up a few flips in both the House and the Senate in order to win. If they had a good candidate in Maine, they could win that Senate seat, and that would put them one seat closer to winning the Senate. Same thing in the House. They could just grab a few seats in a few purple places and they'd be good to go. But they keep nominating these crazy people. And maybe they're not crazy, but the candidates that they do put up have children with their cousins, which is, it's just not a good look. And you almost have to wonder, okay, well, why are they doing this? Because winning shouldn't really be that hard and they're making it more difficult than it has to be. And I think to a certain extent, there are people in the Democrat Party who don't want to win. They want to be the minority party because that's easy. The Republicans have the same problem right now. The Republicans are a very good minority party. We're very good at sitting there and complaining about all the things that are being screwed over that we can't do anything about. And we love to wax poetic about all the problems that we're going to solve once we get into power, once we become in charge. And then that happens. We win the elections. We get in charge. We get the power. And we just kind of sit on our hands and like, oh, well, I don't know. This is difficult stuff, man. It's controversial. I don't know if we want to do anything about all these problems. Democrats are in the same boat. They love to point at things like the Iran war and, you know, whatever inflation economy gripe they have. The economy is pretty good right now. It could be better. I'll admit it, but it's pretty good right now, but they're still going to gripe about it. That's fine. They can point and they can gripe and that's all they have to do. And they're the heroes for pointing and griping because they're in the minority party. They can't do anything about it, but they can point and gripe and they're going to do it. If they win, if they have power, they have to do something about it. And here's the problem we run into. Solving problems is a risky business. Even if you're completely correct in what you're doing, there could be negative side effects. Or it might not work. And even if it does work, it's probably going to have some negative side effects. No action, especially political actions, exist in a vacuum. So if you actually do something, you have to be responsible for the consequences of what you do. A prime example of this is the Iran war going on right now. I'm using war loosely. I don't think it really qualifies as a war. We're just bombing them every now and again, but that's nothing new. There is a very real chance that Iran was actually about to really have a nuclear weapon for real this time. And President Trump took action. I don't know for sure what the actual metrics there were, but he says they were about to get a nuclear weapon. And if that was true, he has to take action. He just has to. He's the president of the United States. He cannot let Iran have a nuclear weapon. Now, is that just talk? Maybe. I don't know. But he says they actually had a nuclear weapon. And if they actually did either have or were about to have a nuclear weapon, an attack on them to prevent them from getting that would be completely reasonable and justified. The downside of that is that attack has consequences. Now they keep trying to shut down the Strait of Hormuz and we keep having to go back and forth and bomb them. That's consequences. He's having to own that and it's not going well for him politically. Everybody's super upset about the Iran war. That's the downside of being in power. You have to do things, and when the things you do have consequences, those consequences are on you. So the Democrats actually have motivation here to screw themselves out of winning. You can just sit and complain and fuss and not be the party in power. And you can fundraise and you can do your little programs on the side. And you don't actually have to do anything. I feel like that's probably a factor. I feel like there's probably somebody in the back corner somewhere running those numbers at the DNC saying, hey, it'd be a lot easier for us and we'd all be able to keep our jobs and hold on to things a lot longer if we just really lock down our blue districts, fundraise in those blue districts, and then just be a healthy minority party for a long time and not actually ever have to do anything. Because once you get into power and you start doing things, you actually run the risk of losing your job. You could be voted out of office if people are upset with what you did. And they expect you to do something if they put you into office. The prime example of that with the Republicans right now is the SAVE Act. We expect election integrity. And they're not delivering. Why? Because doing something is risky. Now, I expect whatever happens... Let's say if the Republicans lose the House and Senate this November, I fully expect the minority party, whatever is left of the Republicans after that, to start very, very aggressively campaigning on the SAVE Act. Very aggressively. They'll say, look, we see we needed to get this done. We're going to get this done next time we're in power. We're going to do it. So donate to us and we'll get the SAVE Act passed next time we have control. It's like, well, you knew you needed to do it now and you have control. Why aren't you doing it? Because if they get the SAVE Act passed, the Democrats can campaign against the SAVE Act. And in purple districts, that might be risky. Now, I will again give the Democrats some credit here. They are willing to sacrifice their own people to get their agenda moved. The Democrats actually, to a certain extent, understand this, or at least they used to. I know Nancy Pelosi did. They understood that you can make some of those sacrifices. You can move a major piece of your agenda and pay for that by being the minority party for 2 years in the House. Or 4 years. And the world spinneth onward. They did that with Obamacare. They passed Obamacare, they rammed it through, and then they lost Congress. They got voted out because it was unpopular. Now, maybe that was the last time they did that. Maybe they were finding out for the first time that actually doing things was risky. And that's why the Democrats are scared to do anything now. But regardless, they used to do things. Republicans don't really do anything anymore. Now, what I'm not saying is don't vote. And I'm definitely not saying don't vote for the Republicans. I think you should. I think that's smart. I think that's the best thing for the country. However, at some point, the Republicans are going to have to figure out that you have got to actually do things and you've got to just make peace with that risk. Or you can just be the minority party forever and fundraise and not do anything because you never have power. Those are both options. Those are both options. It really just comes down to something that I've talked about before. We need to decide right now, do we as the Republican voters, and I assume you're a Republican voter if you're listening to this show, and if not, that's fine. But do we as Republicans want to have a defensive party that just plays defense all the time? Or do we want to go on offense sometimes? Now, if you come from sports at all, if you play any sports or follow any sports, you know that all defense all the time is not a way to win a game. All right, we'll be right back.
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0: Cannon, B-U-C-H-A-N-A-N. If you like what you've heard so far, maybe you've just stumbled onto the show for the first time and you're interested, you can catch up. You can watch some of the old episodes. Check out some of the other content I've got there on X. There's a lot of fun stuff. I post memes. I joke around. It's not all politics. We have fun over there. We goof around. But also, we do talk about some serious stuff. We do the Tuesday evening live stream, which is a great time. Stuff that I don't have time to talk about here on the show, on the weekend show, we'll talk about on Tuesday. That's usually about 6:45-ish p.m. Tuesday evening. So if you're just sitting around, nothing to do Tuesday evening, check me out there. Watch the live stream. It's a great time. It's a great time. All right, let's talk a little bit about President Joe Biden's audio recordings. And on the one hand, I don't want to get too bogged down on this because, yeah, this guy's going to be dead any minute now if he's not already. So you know, with respect to Joe Biden himself, I think there's not really a whole lot to be gained by the Republicans from kind of beating this dead horse. But on the other hand, this does kind of expose a real problem that can and will affect every single American. So here's the article from CNN. This is not me just going after him as a Republican. Even CNN is pointing out what's going on here. Newly released Biden audio recordings include references to classified material and struggles with memory. Now, how many times were we conservatives told that our concerns in 2023 and 2024 with President Biden's mental faculties, how many times were we told that those concerns were illegitimate? I recall it being a lot. I mean, you remember, right up until President Biden dropped out of the 2024 election, we were told repeatedly, again and again and again, that he was just fine. He was at the top of his game. He was super sharp. Even the young staffers had a hard time keeping up with this geriatric old man because he's so with it. Turns out that was a lie. We all knew it was a lie at the time, but now even CNN is pointing out that we have these tapes. Yeah, this guy wasn't there. Audio clips released by the Right Wing Oversight Project on Monday of former President Joe Biden's conversations with his biographer, Mark Lewis Zwanitzer, appears to support what former special counsel Robert Hur found in his 2024 report. Biden disclosed classified material, was forgetful, and continued to possess classified material after leaving his post as vice president. Now, here's why this is important. The former vice president having a bunch of classified material in his garage is super illegal. You're not allowed to do that. Nobody is allowed to do that. Even if you're the former vice president, the moment you leave office, your access to just on-demand classified materials in your garage disappears. You cannot do that. Moreover, he's just showing it to people who definitely don't have the clearance. So, of course, we had this big investigation into this. I believe this was, I don't remember exactly when this was. But there was a big investigation into this. And the investigation basically found that, yeah, Joe Biden did everything he was accused of. He had these classified documents. He wasn't being careful with them. But he's just an old, forgetful old man, and he was just being a silly, goofy guy, and he's just an old, forgetful man, and he's silly and goofy. So we can't really put him in jail for that. We can't really charge him for that, can we? I mean, he's just a silly guy. You can't legally prosecute him for just doing a little oopsie poopsies. I want to play you some of these tapes because it is crazy. Joe Biden does this interview after leaving office as the vice president. He's going to write a book. So he has to sit down with this author. And this interview is recorded because the author needs to be able to go back and listen to it and take notes on it and whatnot. So here are those tapes. They have finally been released. This is right after Joe Biden leaves office as the vice president. This is in 2017, April 10th, 2017. And you can hear it. This guy's not all the way with it. And he's showing off his classified documents that he's not supposed to have. Take a listen to this.
20: This was a big meeting, the CIA and everyone on. It was.
21: Was that a July meeting?
20: I don't know. It looks like it is. It says I changed pens. So it's got to be after the 17th of June. And then it's a long meeting where DOD brief at DOD POTUS Air Force 2, 2:30 p.m. It was a big meeting down in the Situation Room. It would have been. Some of this may be classified, so be careful.
0: Oh, okay. I'm not there sure. It is.
20: No more classified, but... I just found all the classified stuff downstairs. I wrote the president a handwritten 40-page memorandum
0: I just found all the classified stuff downstairs. Some of this stuff may be classified. Essentially, he's showing off his classified documents. You're not allowed to do that. He's not allowed to have classified documents. He's definitely not allowed to show them to people. And that's what he's doing. That's illegal. That is a crime. It is. Now, the excuse we had gotten from the special counsel that was assigned to look into this was, well, he just didn't mean to. It was just an accident. He's old and forgetful, and he's just a sympathetic old forgetful man. So we can't really put him up in front of a jury. That was the excuse we got. That's ridiculous. Now, there is the memory stuff. There's the mental faculty there. You can tell even there in 2017, he's obviously struggling with his memory. He's talking about some big classified meeting that was in the Situation Room. A whole lot of people gathered, obviously top-notch stuff. We don't know what the meeting was about because the audio that we have released censored the classified stuff. But obviously, he was telling this random author about classified things that were discussed in a classified meeting in the Situation Room. You're not allowed to do that. Here's why this is important. There is an obvious double standard at play here. Donald Trump was accused of essentially doing the exact same thing, and he was charged. He was arrested, prosecuted for this. His house was raided over all of this. Joe Biden did the same thing and faced literally zero consequences. That is a legal double standard. That is a problem. It is. I'll give you a summary. After leaving office January 2021, Donald Trump took with him some records from his time as president. Now, the claim from the DOJ is that the records Donald Trump took were classified, and he wasn't allowed to do that. Donald Trump makes the claim that, no, I declassified these records, so I am allowed to take them. This is the big difference. Donald Trump, as president of the United States from 2017 to 2021, is able to just say, this stuff isn't classified. Boom, it's gone. He can do that with virtually any document and say, no longer classified. He doesn't have to go through a process. He doesn't even have to sign anything. He can just wave his hand over the papers and say, by the power vested in me, by the United States of America, I hereby declassify these documents. He doesn't even have to do that. He can just, boom, now they're declassified because he's the president. He's the executive. He has executive authority over that. Joe Biden never had that executive authority. Joe Biden can't declassify a darn thing. But Donald Trump can. And Donald Trump maintains that he declassified all of the classified materials that were supposedly found in his home. And yet he was still prosecuted. And yet they still dragged him before court. They raided his house. They kicked in his drawer. You had agents sorting through Melania Trump's panties. I'm not kidding. That's what happened. This is a legal double standard. This is a problem. We've talked in this show in the past about the issues that we're seeing with legal double standards in Europe. That is a massive issue. People cannot trust the government and law enforcement to be fair and unbiased anymore. Why? Because they're clearly not. Where do we go from there? This is stuff that leads to a societal breakdown. That's what happens. If I have to look at every law enforcement officer, especially the feds, and think I'm going to be treated differently because of my politics or because of my race or because of any other metric, you have societal breakdown. That's what immediately comes after that. It's the definition of a low trust society. We've got to figure out a way around this. This is an issue. This has to be dealt with. I don't know how you deal with this in a way that actually matters other than completely purging the DOJ. So, who knows? Who knows what we'll get out of it?

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2: Just before midnight on Saturday, February 19th, 2005, Danielle Imbeau and her friend Richard Patron left a crowded Philadelphia bar. 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
2: Those same questions frustrated law enforcement. The FBI called it murder for hire.
3: Who killed these two individuals, and how did they get rid of them?
6: Both of them weren't the target. One of them was the target. The other one was wrong place, wrong time.
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3: 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But it also could be something your son did too.
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3: He's your son. 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
2: Fingers were pointed, allegations were made, and lines were drawn.
3: That drove the wedge between the families.
2: What happened to Danielle and Richard?
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2: I'm Andrea Gunning. In this series, I dig into my own investigation to find answers for the families and get justice for Richard and Danielle.
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8: It's one of the disadvantages of being a weekend show, but on the off chance that you haven't seen a bunch of the stuff I'm about to show you, hey, I'm about to show you it. This is very interesting because to me, it's the ultimate proof that the only real difference between a conspiracy theory and the truth is just time. That's it. After a certain amount of time, eventually you're going to find out that the conspiracy theory was true. This was especially true with COVID. I mean, I remember, chances are you do too, a lot of the things that we now know for a fact about COVID were quote unquote conspiracy theories on the fringe right as early as summer of 2020. For example, if you said in the summer of 2020 that, you know, I think this probably came from a coronavirus lab rather than just being the result of, eating bats or whatever was the excuse. Apparently in some wet meat market, there was bats being sold, and that was the excuse that people gave for where COVID came from. It came from those bats. On its face, that was weird at the time, and people pointed that out, and they said, hey, listen, I know we're saying it came from this wet market, but there's also, you know, the Wuhan, China COVID virus laboratory right up the road. I think it may have came from there, but you were called a conspiracy theory for saying that. Now we know that that was pretty much the truth. That's largely undisputed now. And then, of course, there were other conspiracy theories about the vaccine. People that said, oh, I don't think this is really all that effective. People that said, I don't know, there might be some risks to this. There might be some side effects. That was considered a fringe conspiracy. You were laughed out of the room if you suggested that the COVID vaccine might not be completely safe. And this might be unpopular, but I think some blame does fall on the first Trump administration for this. Because we all forget, the vaccine was a product of Operation Warp Speed, which was done in the waning days of the first Trump administration. Now, I'm not going to blame that personally on Donald Trump. I think he probably had people, staffers, people like Fauci going around him and doing these things, pushing these vaccines or what have you, Operation Warp Speed. I don't think he was personally involved in any of this to a nefarious degree, but he was the president. The buck does stop with him. This was his administration. All that aside, we got Fauci's diary or portions of Fauci's diary, personal notes and whatnot from that era. Come to find out, everybody actually was kind of concerned about side effects of the vaccine. At the same time where right-wingers were being called conspiracy theorists and grandma killers and crazy for not wanting to take the vaccine, turns out the people making the vaccine didn't even want to sell it in certain places because they might have some liability. Ain't that something? Fauci wanted Pfizer and Moderna to sell their mRNA vaccines at cost to developing countries. But this is what he wrote April 25th of 2021. Apparently, there are liability issues that the pharmaceutical companies are concerned with. These revolve around the fact that although the United States government can indemnify the companies against lawsuits here in the United States, the companies feel they are liable to being sued for adverse outcomes by people in the countries to whom they are providing the vaccine. Some mechanism needs to be worked out to address this concern. Now, I'll remind you, in 2021, we were still being told by the Biden administration that the vaccine was completely safe, completely effective. It was the magic juice. If you take this vaccine, you will have no side effects and you will be, you know, COVID Superman. It can't touch you, can't even look at you. You'll never transmit it. You'll never get it. We now know all of those things are true. You could, or untrue. You can get the vaccine, still get COVID, still transmit COVID. No, maybe it'll help you fight it off easier. That seems like a reasonable claim to me. But we now know that there were some adverse side effects. There were risks to the vaccine. And it wasn't 100% effective. It doesn't even really seem to be super effective at all. But we were being told the opposite of that in 2021 by Anthony Fauci. If the vaccines were really completely safe, like he claimed, why in the world would there be any risk at all for these companies? They could sue us for adverse effects. I thought there were no adverse effects. What happened? Of course, here in the United States, we can't sue. If you had adverse effects, you can't do anything about it. They're immune from lawsuits, which I think is a huge problem. But whatever. Those protections didn't exist in these other countries. The vaccine makers knew there were risks, despite what they and Anthony Fauci were telling us at the time. Here's another good one. August 13th of 2022, Fauci says he stopped the CDC from publicly stating that COVID vaccines were not effective at all in preventing infection and transmission. Which again, we now know this to be a fact, but we were told at the time, if you get this vaccine, you will not give COVID to anyone. You will not get it. You will not give it. And everybody said, is that true? I don't think that's true. And we were told by the CDC and by Fauci and whoever, yes, this is a miracle cure. Quote, no more drama with regard, to the CDC and Rochelle Walensky. We thought we had gotten them pulled back from making the statement that the vaccines were not effective at all in preventing infection and transmission. This would conflict with recommending the updated bivalent vaccine in September. In addition, it would undermine the DOJ's efforts at mandates. So Fauci knew, that these vaccines were not effective. And yet, he pressured the CDC to not come out and say that specifically because it would undermine DOJ's efforts at mandates. That's insane. Do you understand how insane that is? He knowingly and intentionally hid the truth for the express purpose of helping the DOJ push vaccine mandates. In order to give the federal government more power over you and your personal life and choices, Dr. Anthony Fauci pushed other agencies in the government to lie to you, either directly or by hiding information. That is insane. He should be prosecuted for this. This should not be allowed to happen. Unfortunately, He has been given a blanket pardon by President Joe Biden, which is also insane. Joe Biden essentially pardoned him for any crime he may or may not have ever committed ever. I've never seen a pardon like it. I don't know if we'll ever see one again. I hope to God we don't. It's insane. So we can't really do anything about this, but we can try to get him to come out and be honest. I don't know if those efforts will ever go anywhere. We all saw the congressional testimony this week where he just pled the fifth again and again and again and again to every single question asked. Literally every question. They asked him what color his tie is. I plead the fifth. Now, there is some debate as to whether or not he actually has the right to plead the fifth because of that pardon. You start getting into some real weird legal territory there, so I don't really know. But let this be the vindication. If you were called a conspiracy theorist, a crazy right-winger, vaccine hesitant, whatever, you were right. Congratulations. I was right. We were all right. And Anthony Fauci is a liar. A dirty, dirty liar, and he knows it. This is just insane. I mean, we have to be able, it goes back to public trust. We have to be able to trust our officials, our government officials, be they elected or appointed like Anthony Fauci was. We have to be able to trust these people. Right now, we can't. What's the result of that? Societal breakdown. We're seeing it all the time. I am Ethan Buchanan. This has been the Next Gen Report. I'll see you Tuesday, 6:45 p.m. on X at underscore Ethan Buchanan, B-U-C-H-A-N-A-N. Thank you very much.

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5: On Air Force One after pausing attacks on Iran.
6: It was going to be a massive attack. It was going to be an attack that would have been by far the biggest attack since World War II. But they've asked us not to do it. They said, please don't do it. And other their neighbors said that, too. And so we're just going to see whether or not we can make a deal for the denuclearization.
5: The president paused attacks before only to see peace negotiations fall apart. Israel has reportedly shared concerns with the White House about a proposed disarmament deal with Hamas. An Israeli official telling the Associated Press, Israel believes Hamas is focused on rebuilding its military rather than demilitarizing. Authorities say about 5,000 homes have been evacuated and about 600 homes, businesses, and other buildings have been destroyed by wildfires that remain uncontained today. Fox's Sarah Allegra in Spokane.
7: The Old Trail Fire, which is the damage here, 3,461 acres burned against 0% containment. For the Autumn Lane Fire, just around 3,000 acres. That is another fire that is burning just to the northwest of us. That's at 0% containment. And to the east of this area, there's the Fairview Fire, 914 acres burned, containment 0%. We know 900 resources have been deployed throughout the area to mend these flames.
5: No deaths reported from the fires. Officials say at least one of them was sparked by lightning. Washington under a state of emergency. At least 14 people are dead in northwest Pakistan, five of them reported to be police officers, after a suicide bomber struck an anti-military rally. More than two dozen were hurt. 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
5: Police released the name of the suspected mass shooter, opened fire at Twin Falls, Idaho, at an In-N-Out Burger, killing two people. Fox's Max Gordon.
12: At least three died and seven people were injured in the incident. Here's what police said about the shooter.
13: At this time, we can confirm that the suspect, 24-year-old Chad Williams, is deceased from a self-inflicted gunshot wound. Investigators are in review. Yesterday at 2:29 p.m., multiple 911 calls were received by the Twin Falls City Communication Center. Dispatchers could hear screaming and reports of gunshots in the background.
12: Meanwhile, the president of In-N-Out is reacting to the shooting. In a post on Facebook, Lindsay Snyder writes, "My heart is broken, my chest is heavy, my eyes burn from the tears I've shed."

0: trees.
1: There you go. There's some music you don't usually hear on the movie show here. Kind of country sounding. Don't do it real often, but that's a kind of a good song there from Johnny Lee. Looking for love, aren't we all? And here's the deal. I'm playing it because tonight, you know, we always try to feature an older movie, a classic movie, and we're going to do Urban Cowboy, which was shot here in Houston in 1979. And that's the big song that came out of that movie. So I thought I'd start off with it. But time's a-wasting. I got a bunch of stuff to do tonight, and I want to tell you about this. First of all, we're talking, let's do a little unboxing the box office here. With me all by my lonesome, I get the privilege. This is so cool to tell you about this. People were worried a year or two ago the theater business was dying. Listen to this. Spider-Man, Brand New Day set the record for the highest grossing opening day at the domestic box office with an astonishing $168 million. That does include Thursday previews. And that breaks the previous record held by Avengers Endgame. Also, Spider-Man Brand New Day had the biggest preview night ever, pulled in $72 million on Thursday, topping the $60 million record held by Avengers Endgame. It also had the second biggest domestic debut. It closed its opening weekend with roughly $355 million in North America. That sets the record. We're packed here tonight with all kinds of stuff. So this opening segment's going to be pretty brief. I just wanted to cover the box office stuff because it is pretty exciting. And want to let you know, we do this thing called the Desert Island Movie Game Show, you know, little feature we do sometimes where people talk about the three movies they take with them to a desert island for 5 years. Well, we're going to do that tonight. It's coming up in a little while, and I'm going to give out my email, and if you're somebody who wants to sometime be on the show and, you know, have me record a phone conversation with us here on the show where we hear what your favorite three movies are that you'd take with you to a desert island, just drop me a line at John Downey, Downey, 2, the number 2, at iHeartMedia.com. So that's how you can reach me. We can only do one a week at the most, and we don't even do them every week. But if you'd like to toss your name into the pile there, that would be great. You probably want to put a phone number in that email, so if I do pick you, then I'm able to call you. Just take 15 minutes of your time sometime. But that'll be coming up a little later. And we got a lot of stuff tonight. We're going to talk about Spider-Man. And we're also going to talk about Urban Cowboys. Stay with us. It's the movie show on 950 KPRC.
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8: Based on the review, Spider-Man is something, it's an American tradition. It's an absolute icon of American comic books and now movies. And I believe the first day it made $168 million and set some kind of a record. So reviews, it's review proof. It could be a terrible movie or a wonderful movie, and it's still going to have, you know, half the population of the United States is going to turn out to see it. So it's sort of like trying to review, you know, the Lincoln Memorial or something. It's as American as apple pie. For people that don't know, at the end of the last movie, in order to save the multiverse or whatever it was, Tom Holland and Spider-Man had to agree to let MJ and Ned, his two closest people, forget him in order for things to go right. I don't remember exactly why that was necessary, but everybody's memory of Spider-Man was going to be wiped, and that was, you know, part of what had to happen. So that's where we kind of begin with this one, and it really sets up sort of a melancholy note that somehow underpinned the rest of the movie for me. I don't know. Several people had told me, oh, this is the best Spider-Man since the Sam Raimi Spider-Man 2 movie from way back in 2004, I think it was. And that was a fantastic superhero movie, and a lot of people have said it was one of the best ever made. I don't think this one really lived up to that. I have mixed feelings about Tom Holland and Zendaya. They're everywhere. You see them all the time on social media. You know, it's just a saturation of publicity about them. And of course, they're in The Odyssey, so you can't get away from them. And it's like somebody joked the other day, it's like, does Hollywood have a policy now that you've got to either have Tom Holland, Zendaya, or Timothy Chalamet in your movie in order for it to get made? I mean, it's just become a cliche almost. But I will give it to them, even though I'm kind of sick of them. Both of them did a pretty good acting job in Brand New Day. I was impressed. There's a definite maturity to it. You can see it in them. Part of the reason is they're aging. You know, he's around 30 now, so he can't be Spider-Man too much longer. And that's the first thing I'll say on a positive note. I thought the acting in this movie was really good. We have at the beginning Spider-Man kind of being a hermit and just focusing on his work. And then the villains come in. And I thought the guy at the Department of Damage Control is trying to take superheroes and villains and convert their superpowers into good for use by law enforcement. That was an interesting premise. The movie, I don't know how to explain this. It's just, I think I'm just Spider-Man'd out. And it doesn't, so maybe the problem is with me. It's not with the movie itself, because I think they did try to write a good script and an interesting script to advance things. And I do think that the movie had some poignancy, but I think I'm just kind of sick of Spider-Man movies. I mean, maybe it's because I've been around a lot longer, and Spider-Man's been with me since I was a little kid. And I know that's probably true of a lot of people that are a lot younger than me, but still some of these things feel awfully familiar, the sense of isolation that superheroes often have. And it didn't work for me. It didn't work for me because I wasn't as invested in it as a lot of people are in Marvel comics and Marvel movies in the MCU. That doesn't mean I don't like all the movies. I've seen a lot of them and enjoyed a lot of them. But this one, I felt this kind of heavy duty to go see it. It's just like, this is a duty. I'm like, there's the Hulk. Okay. Yeah. They got to put the Hulk in there. And then they have this villain that can jump from one body to another. And she did a great job. She was a really good actor. But, resolution of that at the end was so touchy feely. It was almost like, that's the best they can do. You're going to have somebody evil. Give me somebody evil to dislike. You know, the better the villain, the worse the villain, the more you've got to root for the hero. And I thought it was an interesting choice, but it just didn't do too much for me. By the way, the score from Michael Giacchino was fantastic as always. I've loved him ever since I heard his music in Up. So let's give a big A+ to that. He's always great. The production design I thought was fantastic. The action was great, and they did a very good job of making you feel like you were Spider-Man with some of the point of view shots and so forth. It just felt like a little bit of a worn out franchise. I don't know if they need a new Spider-Man, but I think that's coming because, you know, for many, many years with James Bond, at the end of every James Bond movie, it would say, at the very end of the credits, it would say, James Bond will return. And at the end of this one, it says, Spider-Man will return. Well, first of all, I know that's going to happen because of how much money this movie is going to make. The last one made $800 million in the United States alone. So you know there's going to be another one. But I'm glad I'm not in the writer's chair of this thing, because how much more can you come up with? How many years of Spider-Man have we had now? 50 or 60 years of Spider-Man? And it was, I like, one thing I will compliment them on, they scaled it down. So he's not trying to save the universe. It's not an Avengers situation. It's more local crime. And I like the New York City villain. He was great. I mentioned him a couple of minutes ago. I thought the director, Daniel Destin Cretton, did a good job on this movie. I thought the pacing was pretty good. I thought he took it into some interesting areas. I thought the action sequences were particularly well staged, so I can say I like those. But I don't know. It just didn't add up to as much of a movie as I would have liked. And if people disagree with me on that, I can totally understand it. But I think it's, you know, one of the things that movies are based on is the willing suspension of disbelief. That's the core of it. It's a principle that has to work in order for a movie to really be effective. And because Tom and Zendaya become such the glamour couple and seemingly, you know, obligatory casting in some movies, When I look at them now, I think of them as the glamour couple instead of Spidey and MJ. That's just me. I'm having trouble separating them, despite the fact that I said earlier I thought they did a pretty good acting job. I still can't get them out of my head as people that are on the cover of magazines and that are posing in designer clothes at all of the red carpet openings and everything. It's just all a bit too much, you know? I wish, you know, he doesn't exactly disappear into the role, you know. Every time I open my phone up, there's some little clip of Tom Holland, and he's not being Spider-Man in most of them. And sometimes he seems like a nice guy. He seems like a very entertaining guy. So as I reach toward the end of this review, such as it is, I don't know if I'm really... I don't really know how to sum it up, and that's something that I really usually when I get to the end of a review, I know exactly how to sum it up. But the thing is, this thing has become so much more than a movie, and it's so much more of a social and pop culture event that it's hard to apply the normal yardsticks of movie standards to it. I mean, it's. You know, it's like a lot of people just love it and they're on automatic pilot. And if you say anything against it, you're a bad guy. You know, what? You don't like Spider-Man? Well, no, I love Spider-Man. I just don't love too much Spider-Man. And as I said earlier, I'm awfully glad I don't have to write these things because almost nothing you write is going to be accepted. But I'll put it to you this way. It wasn't a bad movie. I would say most people are going to be happy with it. And I think it's probably time for Tom to hang up the Spidey suit and the web shooters and let somebody else have a crack at it. So on a scale of 1 to 10, I think I'd give it a 7.5. And that's my attempt at a Spidey review this week on The Movie Show on 950 KPRC. We'll be back in a minute.
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16: 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My name is Manuel De Lilla, former political operative turned journalist.
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29: The different color noises, white noise, brown noise, pink noise. Brown noise is deeper, has lower frequencies, it's got more bass, minimalizes that higher frequency. Mm-hmm. And I didn't really know this, but apparently you can liken some of these to sounds in nature. And apparently brown noise is more akin to like a river rapid or a heavy rainfall or thunder.
30: Because there's also white noise and pink noise, you think brown noise is just named after the color brown. Wrong. There was a scientist named Robert Brown from Scotland.
29: White noise is used, aside from just sleeping, a lot of times with like noise-canceling headphones and stuff, mm-hmm. masking other sounds.
30: Pink noise is a little different. It's kind of like the compromise between white noise and brown noise.
29: As far as which one is best for sleep, there have been some very middling studies over the years. But at Oxford in 2017, they said that they fell asleep 40% faster listening to white noise, but their overall sleep was about the same.
30: Okay.
29: There was a study in 2017 from Northwestern of 13 older adults, and they said pink noise provided deeper sleep overall and improved ability to recall words.
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8: Of course, the Tom Hanks famous movie where he's isolated on a desert island from composer Alan Silvestri. What a great movie. Anyway, and that is a natural lead-in to our segment tonight, our Desert Island Movie feature, which we do from time to time, where we have somebody on, and we ask them that if they knew they were going to be stranded on a desert island for a couple of years, what three movies would they want on the island with them, assuming they had something to watch the movies on? So, anyway, I'm going to welcome to our program tonight somebody that I've known just for a couple of months. Her name is Anna. She's a 16-year-old junior. She's in 11th grade at a Houston high school in the area. How are you tonight, Anna?
0: I'm doing well. How are you?
8: Oh, I'm doing great. I'm looking forward to having you on. Mm-hmm. Anna is a voiceover student of mine. I teach voiceover and voice acting, have for a long time, and she's one of the youngest people I've ever taught. During the course of working with her this summer, I thought she's pretty good. Maybe give her a little airtime, let her use her mm-hmm. voice on the radio and see how that feels. She's also quite smart and articulate, despite what you may have heard about Generation Alpha. That's the correct designation, right?
0: I think so. I think it varies. I thought I was Gen Z, but I guess I'm Generation Alpha.
8: Yeah, well, is it a moving target? I don't know.
0: Yeah, I've seen ones where from 1999 to 2010 are is Gen Z, and then 2011 to sometime in the 2020s is Gen Alpha, or it just switches up, I think, depending on the person.
8: So, for people that haven't heard us do this before, I'll repeat the premise. It's simply that if you were going to be stuck on a desert island for a couple of years, maybe 5 years, and you can only take three movies with you to entertain you, what would be the three movies? So you have to pick your three favorite, and it has to be a movie. It can't be a TV show. It can't be something else. It has to be a theatrical type of movie, 2 to 3 hours long, and you can't take a trilogy or something. I'm looking for three specific movies here. So here's the big moment. Anna, first, what would be your first movie to take with you to a desert island?
0: The first movie I would take with me to a desert island is Dances with Wolves.
8: Why?
0: So it's such a cinematic masterpiece, watching two completely different worlds come together and merge, and it's just a beautiful story. And ironically, it's very predictable, but it's a slow burn, and it's a beautiful period piece too.
8: From what I understand, people your age, 16, you mentioned that it's a slow burn, don't like slow mm-hmm. burns. You know, you're supposed to have this short attention span, and it is quite a long movie. I've seen it, of course. Won Best Picture mm-hmm. Academy Award and Best Director. Is that normal for you? Do you like slow burn movies that take a while?
0: I think I generally do. I like movies that have a lot of depth to them and have an intense plot, kind of, because there's always something to unpack with the sort of movies that I like. Like, with this movie, you'll always notice something new, which is why I like watching it. Like, I would watch it on if I was deserted on an island. But I do enjoy slow burns, I think.
8: One of the things that intrigues me about your choice is you have a movie here that's about, it's a culture clash, and mm-hmm. By the end of it, I think Kevin Costner's character has a great deal more respect and understanding of Indian culture. I guess that's his journey, right?
0: Yeah.
8: Okay. What was your favorite scene in the movie?
0: My favorite scene was whenever Stans with a Fist is in the field cutting her wrist, and John Dunbar, Dances with Wolves, brings her back, and all the Indians are like, they're upset that he's there, but they still accept the fact that he was trying to help.
8: Do you like movies of the Old West in general?
0: Not particularly, honestly. I think this movie just spoke to me. I just like the way it was filmed as well, but I've seen it since I was a little kid, so I always just really enjoyed it as one of my favorite movies.
8: Really? You started watching Dances with Wolves as a little kid? I'm surprised. How did that happen?
0: My dad has been showing me good pieces of cinema since I was little. Like, I think the first time I saw Dances with Wolves, I was like 7 or 8, I think. So it's always been in my life. Yeah.
8: Now, it's 7 or 8 when it was a slow burn, did it still hold your attention?
0: It did not. The first time I ever saw it, I was thinking, oh, this is stupid. I don't want to watch this. Let me just watch Mickey Mouse or something. I don't know. But as I've gotten older and we've rewatched it, it really spoke to me. I really enjoy the movie now.
8: You touched on something here that I talk to people about all the time. Not just somebody who's 7 or 8 that sees something that thinks that's stupid. Stupid movie, but also I found in my life, even as an adult, sometimes I'll see something and not like it, and then come back to it years later and discover that, oops, what was I thinking? It was actually quite a good movie. Do you have many of those moments where you reverse your opinion on movies compared to previous years?
0: Yeah, I do. I'd have to think for a moment about an example. The movie Casablanca, the first time I saw it, I was also very little, like I was probably 7, and it was black and white, and most kids don't want to see a movie in black and white. And I thought, oh, this is stupid. I don't want to watch this again. But my dad showed it to me again. He sat me down. He's like, Anna, you really need to watch this. So we watched it again together, and I was like, yes, that is a cinematic masterpiece. That was very good.
8: Well, your dad is a man after my own heart if he's showing his seven-year-old daughter Casablanca. But I'm even impressed that at 16 you like it, because sometimes when I'm trying to get teenagers to watch older movies, if it's black and white, they're just no way. But then I find often that if I can get them to actually sit down and give the movie a fair hearing, they're usually quite surprised at how much they do enjoy the movie.
0: Mm-hmm. Yeah.
8: Now, that's a period of history that's way before your time, Casablanca. Did the fact that it was set in such a historic period and that it was just a talky movie with a lot of action or comedy in it, how did that affect you when you saw it? I know it's not one of your three choices, but you bring up Casablanca. Well, I got to talk to you about it.
0: I enjoyed the amount of, like, speaking and the amount of action. I think it's engaging. I also enjoy the time period that it's in. A lot of my favorite movies are in that sort of time period, like Nazis, like World War II. Almost all of my favorite movies are during that time period. So I think it makes sense that I enjoy Casablanca as well.
8: You've got to be one of the few 16-year-olds in Houston that has seen Casablanca, let alone loves it. But it's amazing how durable that movie is, because some things don't change, and that love triangle is so interesting. I don't know if you know this about the movie, but one of the reasons that's often given for why that movie is so good is that when they were shooting the movie, they shot it in chronological order, and they were writing it as they went, and the writers could not figure out who Ingrid Bergman was going to end up with. So she didn't know as the actress which of these two men she would end up with. So that's in her performance. She's uncertain in the same way her character would be uncertain. And it was only like the last day or two when they were getting ready to film the final scene that she knew. And it gives her performance a different vibe because she didn't know. She wouldn't, in other words, she couldn't sort of pitch it toward one or the other because she didn't know who she was, you know, what her destiny was. So it's kind of a curious thing. Okay, so what's your second choice, Anna?
0: My second choice is Inglourious Basterds.
8: Tarantino?
0: Yes.
8: Okay. Why is that? Once again, we're talking about a movie with Nazis in it. Go ahead.
0: Oh my gosh. This movie is just, there's so much to unpack. It's a revenge fantasy. It's a Tarantino masterpiece. I mean, Christoph Waltz's acting is so incredible and beautiful. Like, the way that you can love him in other movies, like Django Unchained, and then absolutely hate him in Inglourious Basterds is so incredible.
8: That tells you he's a good actor.
0: He's a fantastic actor. He's probably one of my favorite actors if I had to sit down and think about it. But, yes, it's a cinematic masterpiece, just like the first one. It's an incredibly beautiful story. Like, the way that he changes history to how he would want it to be. It's got a bite to it. It's an amazing movie, and I could watch it over and over and over again and notice something new every time.
8: Okay, so this is interesting. So far, these are very surprising movies to me, because I wouldn't think a 16-year-old girl would like Dances with Wolves, and I wouldn't necessarily expect you to be a Tarantino fan either. Or would you say you like his movies in particular?
0: I love Tarantino movies. They are my favorite movies.
8: They're pretty nasty sometimes, you know?
0: I don't mind how nasty they are. I don't mind blood or gore that much. But if I had to choose a director to only watch movies from on an island stranded for 5 years, I would choose Quentin Tarantino. All of his movies are so good.
8: So we've got a Tarantino fan on our hands here. Okay, what would be the third movie you would take with you to a desert island?
0: The third movie that I take with me to a deserted island would be The Grand Budapest Hotel.
8: Made by a Houstonian, Wes Anderson.
0: Yeah.
8: Tell me why that, what do you like about that? Why don't you give us a brief description of what it's about for people that haven't seen The Grand Budapest Hotel?
0: So, The Grand Budapest Hotel is a movie about, the main character is supposed to be a boy that goes to a hotel to go work. It's a popular hotel during the 30s and the 40s and a little bit before and a little bit on.
8: Well, here we go again.
0: World War II, it's set. And he goes to the hotel. He's looking for a job. And his name is Zero. And he gets the job from a short but slightly thorough interview. And it's like a nesting story. There's always like a story within a story. And he follows around Gusso. He follows him around, and he's a hotel manager, I think.
8: Follows him around, and what does he learn?
0: He learns how to manage a hotel, but there's also other lessons, like there's love and lust in the movie, and Gusso shows loyalty to Zero throughout the movie, and it's really beautiful. Like, they go on many adventures together, and they're mainly trying to keep this peace that Gusso was given to by one of his dead mistresses, I would suppose. It's a painting. It's called Boy with Apple. And they're trying to fight for it with one of the mistress's family members. So it's a bad but kind of accurate rundown of the movie.
8: Would you describe it as a comedy, a romance? What do you think of The Grand Budapest?
0: It has aspects of comedy and romance and action and everything in between, and it, like, the relationship between, the relationship between Zero and a girl that he meets, that's romance in itself, and certain scenes are comedy, like the fights that he has with, his mistress's family members, there's comedy in that, and there's lots of action, like, there's a dead cat at some point in the movie, and
8: a dead cat.
0: Yes, a dead cat.
8: We always need a dead cat in a hotel. That's a
0: always.
8: Yes. Okay. All right. So you've got what's essentially a drama with Dances with Wolves. Then you've got this weird thing where, I mean, Tarantino's practically his own genre, Inglourious Bastards. And then would you say The Hotel is more of a comedy than anything else? Or is it a romance, too?
0: I would say it's more of a comedy than a romance, but I wouldn't say it's a comedy in itself, I suppose. It's more of a drama, too, almost.
8: Do you like other Wes Anderson movies?
0: I think I do, yeah. I can't remember. I think it was Wes Anderson that did The Fantastic Mr. Fox.
8: Yes, and The Life Aquatic.
0: Yes.
8: And Rushmore, which was shot here in Houston at the school he went to. Mm-hmm. All right, let me ask you a couple of general questions since I have you on the phone. Okay, so that is quite a span of movies. That's pretty interesting. I'm impressed. Those are not necessarily kids' movies. I mean, it shows a sophistication in your taste. What do you think, in a general sense, and I'm just asking you for your opinion, there's no right or wrong answer, what do you think most 16-year-olds are into now when they want to go watch a movie?
0: The main movie genre that most 16-year-olds want to see at this time is definitely horror. They want to see some sort of romantic horror because I think it's somewhat relatable to teenagers. But also, it keeps your attention span going. It doesn't take a lot to unpack. Like the new movie Obsession, teenagers love a movie like that. There's constant drama going on. There's constant action in your face, and it's loud, and it's spooky. And teenagers definitely want to see something like that, or they want to see a comedy. Teenagers do not generally like something that they can pick apart and that they have to sit down and pay attention to watch.
8: And yet you like Dances with Wolves, which is, what, 3 hours long? Are there any other really long movies you like?
0: I couldn't think of one off the top of my head.
8: What about Gone with the Wind?
0: I've seen clips of Gone with the Wind, but the clips I saw didn't interest me that much.
8: You might give it a chance. You see what your dad says about it. You might give it a chance in the
0: My
8: future.
0: Mom loved the movie. She loved that movie so much.
8: Mm. Yeah, it's the thing that I'm thinking is, while it's not a World War II movie, it is a Civil War movie, and the way the movie is structured is the Civil War is the background of the movie, and the foreground of the movie is the characters. What about Titanic?
0: I did not like Titanic. I don't generally like romance movies, like with the romance in the center front of the movie. I saw Titanic also when I was little. I saw that movie when I was probably like 8 or 9, and it didn't pull my heartstrings. It just scared me. So I was just afraid of boats after watching it.
8: Well, this has been interesting. We may have you in the future. I've gotten a couple of insights into you that I didn't expect. And I'm impressed that, you know, you could have given me three teen horror movies. And and it would have been believable. But knowing you, as I've gotten to know you since I've been coaching you, I knew you would probably have some very thoughtful choices. And that's exactly what you did. So I thank you for being on the show with me tonight. And I hope
0: you
8: never get stuck on a desert island. All right. And if you'd like to participate in our little exercise that we do here from time to time, the Desert Island Movie Game, just send me an email to John Downey, JohnDowney, 2, and that's the number 2, at iHeartMedia.com. 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It's johndowney2@iheartmedia.com. And from time to time, I'll have somebody on and we'll see what that sounds like. 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
32: Lover, I'll bless the day I discover another heart.
8: looking for love. And there he is, Johnny Lee, with that big hit song from Urban Cowboy. That is the movie that we're going to talk about tonight, the classic movie from the past, all of which was, except a tiny portion, which I'll get to that later, was filmed in the Houston area. In 1979, John Travolta, director James Bridges, Deborah Winger, let's see, I think Scott Glenn and Barry Corbin, great character actor, and a bunch of other people came to Houston to film this movie, Urban Cowboy. It was based on an article in a magazine by Aaron Latham, and it was about this kind of blue-collar guy from the Texas countryside, and he moves to Houston to work in an oil refinery, and every night he goes to this honky-tonk called Gilly's. And this was a big movie partly because Travolta, just 2 years before that, had a gigantic hit with Saturday Night Fever. And a lot of people compared the two movies because Saturday Night Fever is about a guy who's kind of a blue-collar guy in New York City, and every night he goes out dancing at this disco club. And the guy in Urban Cowboy works in the refinery every day, and then at night he goes to this country music. They called it ship. Let me get this correct. Chip Kicker Bar, Chip Kicker Country Club. Not country club as in elite country club, but country club as in country western bar. And the one they used is one that was actually in existence that was owned by Mickey Gilley, the famous Mickey Gilley. He was a country western star, and it was over there in Pasadena. And so they had the script, they had the stars, Paramount was backing it. And by the way, at some point during this, I believe everybody on the cast and crew got ill from the flu, and they actually had to halt production of the movie. This was in 1979 in Houston. There's all kinds of legendary stories about the shooting of this movie, but here's my favorite. Mickey Gilley's club, he had a guy that managed it. Mickey had a guy named Sherwood Cryer, who was a tough old buzzard who didn't take any crap off anybody. And he found out that Mickey was going to let the movie people shoot in the club every day, all day, from like 7 a.m. to 7 p.m. They're going to have a 12-hour day every day to shoot the movie, what they needed to shoot in the club and the movie. So, by the way, this is where the famous mechanical bull ride originated, because they had mechanical bulls that you could ride in Gilley's, and it would try to throw you off. And that's how you prove how manly you were, if you could ride one of these things and not get thrown off. And of course, those got popular, and you know, they had those all over the world, because everybody saw them used in the movie. But anyway, Sherwood Cryer, he didn't care about all this Hollywood stuff. He said, yeah, y'all can come in here and shoot this movie in our club every day. You have full run of the club, but at 7 p.m. we open for business, and we're going to start letting people in here to drink and dance. So if you're not through shooting your movie at 7 every night, too bad for you. We're not going to close our business. So anyway, so that's how that was handled. Famously, John Travolta and Deborah Winger. Deborah Winger was an actress. She's still around, but she was famous for working on movies and having lots of fights with people. But she and John Travolta had a great chemistry. They worked really, really well together. They ended up, you know, they were the male and female leads of the movie. Everybody in town, I can remember in the paper all the time when that movie was being shot. I think they were here 8 or 9 months shooting that movie. It was news all the time of what they were doing. And they were shooting in the refinery areas. They were shooting on the outskirts of town, but mainly in Pasadena. And there's a famous story that a DJ that I knew growing up named Arch Yancey told me about the parking lot at Gilley's, the country western club there. They didn't spend a lot of money on paving the parking lot. And Arch had a friend who was one of the astronauts who had actually walked on the moon. And Arch took this astronaut to Gilley's one night for some beers. And when they were coming out of Gilley's, they're trying to get to their car. And they're walking through the parking lot, which is no small feat. And this guy, one of the actual NASA astronauts who'd walked on the moon, says to Arch, you know, It was easier to walk on the lunar surface of the moon than it is in this crumbly old crappy concrete parking lot here at Gillies. So it was not a well-maintained place at that time. But just a joke, though. I think they eventually did pave it. But anyway, so they shot this movie here, and it became a success. It was, like I said, it was very similar to Saturday Night Fever, only transferred to Texas. And it made some money. It was a profitable movie, but it wasn't as big as Saturday Night Fever that John Travolta was in. But a lot of people in Houston made a lot of money off that movie because, you know, when a big production comes to town, they spend a lot of money. And one of the things that all of a sudden people all over the world that saw Urban Cowboy thought it was really cool to be a cowboy and to like country western music and to wear boots and a cowboy hat. And there was a boost in country western music, which I guess was having a little slim times at that time. That the soundtrack album from Urban Cowboy did very, very well. And all of a sudden, country music became a thing. It became hip and cool for a while. And that song I opened up with there from Johnny Lee was the big song from the movie, or one of many. And Mickey Gilley, I believe, had one in there. And also that song from Johnny Lee was played over the credits at the end of the movie. You can still get it. One of my favorite stories about this movie is that they were here a long time, and they just had a few things left to shoot. And at some point, Paramount Studios said, hey, we spent enough money in Houston. It's time to wrap this thing up. What do we got left? And one of the few scenes left was a scene that occurred at the end of the movie, where they were in the manager's office getting the money out of the safe. And they said, screw it, we'll just rebuild the office here in Hollywood on a Hollywood soundstage. So that's where they finished the last couple of scenes, and they rebuilt the club's office on a Hollywood soundstage, so it looked just like it. And Sherwood Cryer, the manager, I think he was in the scene, so he had to fly out there. And he said it was the strangest thing he'd ever seen in his life to fly across the country to Los Angeles, go on the Paramount lot, go on a soundstage, and see his own office rebuilt down to the smallest detail so that they could just shoot that one scene. Because the Paramount said, we ain't spending any more money on location. It's too expensive. So they finished it up there. But it freaked him out. He'd never seen anything like that. Ah, the magic of the movies. They can do some remarkable things. I recall that John Travolta rented a house somewhere on Memorial Drive, and he had a chauffeur take him every day to Pasadena. So he had to drive from Memorial to Pasadena to Gillies. I don't think Gillies is still in operation. It's probably folded up a long time ago. If it isn't, I apologize. You can update me on it. But it lasted a long time. Anyway, it was quite an era. The urban cowboy legend, the way it all happened from that movie, it's a good example of how a movie can have a big impact on culture and music and fashion and all kinds of things. And it all came right here out of Houston. People came, tourists for years came from all over the world to go to Gillies because they saw it in the movie Urban Cowboy. I don't think that movie won any awards, but it turned a profit for Paramount, and it was an exciting thing for Houston, and it's certainly an exciting thing for Pasadena. And it's a pretty good movie. I wouldn't say it's a great movie, but it's not a bad movie. Some of the accents are a little overdone for Texas, but if you've never had occasion to see Urban Cowboy, I would recommend it. It's a fun view, and it's kind of also interesting, like when they're on the streets and so forth, to see what Houston looked like back in 1979. But that's our classic. It is a classic movie of sorts. By the way, one of the things that's great about that movie has some of the most beautiful cinematography of a studio movie I have ever seen. They spared no expense. I mean, it looks top notch. It sure wasn't shot with a crummy little camera, I can tell you that. But anyway, I just thought I would resurrect this. I hadn't thought about the Urban Cowboy movie with Travolta and Deborah Winger in ages, and for some reason I was just thinking about it tonight, and I thought that's going to be our classic movie on the movie show. So do a little research, check out the Wikipedia, check out YouTube. learn about Urban Cowboy. It's another fine little addition to the Houston history of making movies. That's the movie show for tonight. Oh, by the way, if you would ever like to do the Desert Island movie game here, have me give you a call and record a little 15-minute segment where you tell us what your three favorite movies are, just send a note to John Downey, D-O-W-N-E-Y, to John Downey 2 at iHeartMedia.com, and you may get selected, and you may be right here on the radio with me talking about movies, so give it a try. Please check out Urban Cowboy. It's a lot of fun. Remember to give your glory for God, and we'll see you next week on the movie show on 950 KPRC.
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16: Fox's Sarah Legren, Spokane.
17: The Old Trail Fire, which is the damage here, 3,461 acres burned against 0% containment. For the Autumn Lane Fire, just around 3,000 acres. That is another fire that is burning just to the northwest of us. That's at 0% containment. And to the east of this area, there's the Fairview Fire, 914 acres burned, containment 0%. We know 900 resources have been deployed throughout the area to mend these flames.
16: No deaths reported yet. Officials say at least one of the fires was sparked by lightning. Washington is under a state of emergency. At least 14 people are dead in northwest Pakistan. Five of them reported to be police officers after a suicide bomb struck an anti-military rally. More than two dozen people were hurt. 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
16: Police released the name of the suspect mass shooter who opened fire at a Twin Falls, Idaho In-N-Out Burger, killing two people. Here's Fox's Max Gordon.
23: At least three died and seven people were injured in the incident. Here's what police said about the shooter.
24: At this time, we can confirm that the suspect, 24-year-old Chad Williams, is deceased from a self-inflicted gunshot wound. Investigators are in review. Yesterday at 2:29 p.m., multiple 911 calls were received by the Twin Falls City Communications Center. Dispatchers could hear screaming and reports of gunshots in the background.
23: Meanwhile, the president of In-N-Out is reacting to the shooting. In a post on Facebook, Lindsay Snyder writes, "My heart is broken, my chest is heavy, my eyes burn from the tears I've shed." Snyder says an employee and customers were among the three who died.
16: The motive is still unclear. Seven people were hurt. A closely watched Democratic primary in Michigan, which might help determine the tone of the Democratic Party. Here's Fox's Rich Edson in Detroit.
0: Progressive Abdul Al-Sayed has focused his campaign on abolishing ICE.

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4: 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So what do you think Timothy's doing with his newfound fame?
5: Finding food, trying to stay alive, not getting hit by a bus.
4: He's still a raccoon, right? Seattle declared it the Timothy summer. He, as I mentioned, he has got millions and millions of fans. They've raised almost $60,000 for a food bank in his name.
5: Who has?
4: The city.
5: Who's making money off of this viral raccoon?
4: And meanwhile, the man of the hour is asleep in a storm drain. I mean, gosh, isn't this something?
5: How can you say we're raising money on behalf of a viral raccoon and people actually hand over their hard-earned money?
4: They do.
5: Suckers.
4: They do. I mean, you know, he's got all these fans, but he's still down in the dumps.
5: Oh, God.
4: Let me tell you, I'm on fire today.
5: Are you?
4: Yeah, you know
5: when
4: why?
5: When does the fire start?
4: I'm so excited.
5: Okay.
4: And you should be excited, too.
5: I'm very excited.
4: Because we have to say a big hello and welcome to all of our listeners in Los Angeles, because we have a brand new affiliate.
5: Oh, nice.
4: Saturdays, noon to 3 p.m. We're on KEIB AM 1150. And let me tell you, this station is a monster.
5: That's awesome.
4: I mean, because it goes from Ventura County all the way through L.A., down to Orange County, and also inland, too. So if you're in SoCal, tune in, tell a friend. And let me tell you, traffic on the 405 just got a whole lot smarter.
5: I was just there, and I'm extremely jealous of every single person that is listening right now.
4: Why is that?
5: Because the weather is so amazing.
4: Well, it is amazing, because after all, for all of our new listeners, is that I'm Kim Komando, America's beloved digital goddess, and you are Andrew Babinski, and we are now in Phoenix, Arizona, where it is going to be 116 degrees this summer.
5: And I was out there, and it was in the 70s, and the wind was blowing, and I had a beach house, and I'm like, I understand why people spend $12 billion on 900 square feet, because it's just so perfect.
4: And the taxes. It's like, just take my money.
5: Call it the sunshine tax. I'm good to go.
4: It doesn't matter. All right. Let's talk about something serious. AI safety. A Wall Street Journal report found, you have to listen to this, that AI chatbots can teach us how to make deadly weapons and poisons if you ask them to.
5: But the good news is 80%

0: 95% of the time they're wrong. So that's fine. We'll all be safe.
1: Oh, man. No, but here's what really got my attention. So you can go to your AI chatbot and say, give me the recipe for a nuclear bomb.
0: Mm-hmm.
1: But if you go to ChatGPT or one of the other ones, you say, write me a novel like Stephen King.
0: Mm-hmm.
1: It says, sorry, we can't do
0: can't
1: that.
0: Copyright. There's no copyright on the nuke.
1: It's like something's wrong there.
0: No, money. That's all it's about is money.
1: Now, when I saw this next robot, I thought to myself, I couldn't imagine if it would ever chase me. I would just stop. I would say, okay, you got me. I'm talking about this Chinese company called Unitree. Now, explain to everybody, Andrew, what is actually happening on the screen.
0: So it's a silver robot that's doing backflips and front flips. Instead of feet, it has tires. It has four legs like a dog, but it moves so fast.
1: Okay.
0: And so nimbly.
1: It goes...
0: It can break dance.
1: Well, it can do anything. It runs across water. It can carry 35 pounds. It can go nearly 20 miles on a charge. And as you said, it's super fast, 13 miles an hour, running up mountains.
0: Now, I'm watching the video. It looks like AI.
1: It
0: doesn't look real.
1: Okay, no, this is real. This is totally legit. It's called the AS2W robot.
0: What would you do with that?
1: Well, they say it could be the ideal hiking companion if you want to go up like Kilimanjaro
0: okay.
1: or something like that. Instead of putting soldiers into a war zone, you'd send a whole fleet of these guys out there.
0: And they're just going to break dance everybody to death okay. and win the war?
1: And imagine if one of these guys, as I led with, was chasing you.
0: But I don't know. It has four tires. Is it just going to run over me?
1: No, I'm sure it's going to have like a little arm that goes up and like slaps you and grabs you.
0: There's no face, too. They love to put faces on these robots. And that's what makes it more intimidating and scary. It's just got this like almost metal beak.
1: Exactly. It's just going to peck you to death. That's all this. DoorDash, meanwhile, got the green light to launch some new delivery ways. It's called DoorDash Air. And they're going to use drone deliveries. It's going to run in certain cities so that this way you could get, instead of just DoorDash in that little box that goes by itself, is that now the drone will actually drop your food to you.
0: Isn't Glendale, Arizona, a suburb of Phoenix, isn't that a testing ground for Amazon's drone delivery?
1: I don't know. I don't go on the west side.
0: Oh, sorry. I apologize. When she goes west, it's all the way to California. She makes no pit stop. You haven't gone to Buc-ee's yet?
1: No, I haven't. I know there's a whole line.
0: You've got to go to Buc-ee's.
1: No. Have you gone?
0: Oh, yeah. There's like, I'm not exaggerating. There's like 612 gas pumps. So many. And they were all full.
1: Okay, but here's what it has to tell you about Arizona. And I'm sorry. I don't mean to diss my home state.
0: But you're gonna?
1: But I am. Because Buc-ee's is an entertainment center. People are waiting in the heat to go inside of a Buc-ee's.
0: It's not a gas station. It's like a Walmart plus a gas station. Plus, like a tchotchke shop. It's unbelievable. On the floor, when we went, there was 33 employees all working. No one just standing around picking their nose like, hey, welcome to Buc-ee's. They were all working.
1: And they do pay very well.
0: They do.
1: I did read that.
0: Store general managers make like $250,000 a year. They have a huge sign, come work for Buc-ee's. Starting pay is like 50 grand.
1: And you applied.
0: Well, of course. I don't want to work here anymore. I can work at Buc-ee's. Work for that beaver.
1: Okay, so speaking of food, and you know, DoorDash Air is not really a pie in the sky idea, by the way.
0: Okay.
1: You had to get that
0: joke in.
1: Yeah.
0: I still can't wait for the fire to start.
1: Leave me alone.
0: Okay.
1: So, microwave ovens and our appliances.
0: Great transition.
1: Okay, thank you. I'm a professional broadcaster. I'm in the Radio Hall of Fame.
0: Hello, Los Angeles. Microwave ovens.
1: This is as techie as it gets.
0: Right.
1: Okay. Now, the sound that they make.
0: Right.
1: It's a little irritating. It sounds like this.
0: Right. And you.
1: Oh, yeah. Okay. That's annoying.
0: Okay. I always stop it in like 2 seconds because I don't want to hear the noise.
1: Oh, I do that too. But you know why I do it? Because I feel like I'm detonating a bomb. Like, it's like, you know, you get it down to that one second, like, boom.
0: If I'm like microwaving a cup of coffee, I get it out of there a little early because I don't want it to beep. Wake anybody up.
1: Well, that's why you're going to like this.
0: All right.
1: There's a new trend with all of the sounds that we have with all of our devices. See how I'm bringing it back to technology?
0: Thank you.
1: What if it could sound like this?
0: No, I still don't like it.
1: Really?
0: No.
1: It sounds like it's like an angelic sound.
0: It's still too loud and annoying. Why can't it just be a voice that just goes, hey, your burrito's done.
1: Hey, dummy, over here.
0: come get your fish sticks.
1: By the way, this is not done with any hardware. It's all done with software.
0: Is it all already in the machine, or do you have to change it yourself?
1: Oh, the new ones will have new sounds.
0: Oh, okay.
1: And the sound designers, a guy by the name of Joel Koritz and Colin Coogan.
0: It took two people to come up with the new microwave noise?
1: It sure did. They're now working with Netflix, and they did Ford's dashboard alerts.
0: Ooh, look at those credits. Why couldn't it be a song? Imagine if you were microwaving something, and then it was done, and it just played like, Dirty Diana. I mean, that would be cool.
1: Dirty Diana?
0: I don't know.
1: On my burrito? Please.
0: Whatever song you want. Wake me up before you go. Oh, good. The English muffin is done.
1: I'd rather have the beep.
0: All right. Okay.
1: Now, I have tried at least 3 or 4 times to get seats to see The Odyssey. Have you seen it yet?
0: The movie?
1: Yeah.
0: You're not a... What do you mean you've tried?
1: It's always full every time I want to go.
0: Wow. No, yeah. We wanted to go. And Lisa was like, yeah, I'll go. I know it's a movie you want to see. And then she went and got on the app and we were going to get tickets. And she's like, 3 hours? I'm not sitting through a movie that's 3 hours. So we didn't go.
1: Well, I couldn't find seats.
0: That's crazy. Theaters are back.
1: Yes, it is. It's really fabulous. It has a 97% rating on Rotten Tomatoes. $264 million made opening weekend. So this is a mega hit.
0: Sure.
1: Mega hit. But the reason why I bring this up is that the tickets are expensive, of course, to go to the
0: Everything place. Is expensive.
1: I mean, a little popcorn's like $12.
0: Correct.
1: Well, 2.1 million people watched the whole movie because it was posted on X.
0: That's hilarious.
1: Okay.
0: Now, I would say they're missing out because this seems like a movie you want to see in theaters, the big screen, the big audio.
1: IMAX.
0: But 2 million people, that's a lot of money that they're missing out on.
1: And so but they watched the whole movie before somebody took it down.
0: 2 million. Look
1: for
0: at
1: three
0: that,
1: hours.
0: The power of X.
1: For 3 hours.
0: Did you see the Minecraft update?
1: No.
0: So I don't know how much you know about Minecraft, but once they add something to Minecraft, the users will see how they can manipulate
1: that. Oh, for sure. Yeah, they've always done that.
0: And they've added color cushions. And the users, in 3 days, figured out how to take the colored cushions, connect them to a piston, and have them come in and out. And they've made fully animated movies with the pistons moving
1: really?
0: The cushions. They put Shrek on a screen in Minecraft, just with manipulating cushions.
1: That's phenomenal.
0: People are amazing.
1: That is really phenomenal.
0: Yet it took this long for us to change the microwave noise.
1: But Elon Musk says he's not really on board with the movie.
0: So he let it go? That's why he let everybody steal it?
1: He is actually putting together his own movie, Odyssey, using Grok.
0: Oh, great. Okay. That should be fabulous.
1: And he says it's going to be out by the end of this year. He shared a clip that was supposedly generated by the tool.
0: Okay.
1: I saw a clip. It wasn't very good.
0: Most video by AI isn't.
1: Because he said Odyssey, the movie that everybody's raving about, is not really accurate. So he's going to make an accurate version of Odyssey.
0: All right. Well, then we can watch them both and compare and contrast.
1: Okay. You know, Odyssey is basically a story about a guy who left home.
0: Right.
1: Okay. For 10 years and never told his wife why.
0: Sure.
1: Accuracy is not the problem.
0: What's the problem? Still waiting for those jokes to start hitting.
1: I told you, I'm fire. I'm on fire. 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All right, let me tell you, I had so much I wanted to put in the show today. I mean, but it was kind of tough. We're going to talk about how you can get the best price on a car by using AI. What's going on with school devices and tracking? Wi-Fi is now jacking hotels. And then, of course, we just have the best callers ever here on the Kim Komando Show. 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
1: Abby's 90 pounds and Bella's 60 pounds.
0: Oh, she's little. She's itty bitty.
1: So when they go potty, they go potty.
0: Sure, yeah.
1: And so that's why when I saw this online, I'm like, I would totally love this. His name's Caleb, and he's a dad. He has a full-time job, kids, and he spent a whole year building the answer for landmines, we'll call them.
0: Sure.
1: Okay. A drone finds the dog poop with AI, picks it up, and then flies away. And the internet calls it the poop copter.
0: Ooh.
1: And joining us right now is Caleb, the inventor of the poop copter. Gosh, that's amazing.
7: Hey, guys. Hey.
1: So how did you come up with this idea?
7: Yeah, thanks for having me on, Kim and Andrew. Yeah, there's a bit of a story for how I got to ultimately my magnum opus, the poop copter. Started with really the original idea. A few years ago, I built a dog poop detector using a security camera attached to my garage. So I was like, it's wintertime. I get a lot of snow up in Minnesota where I'm from. Sometimes I'm not up to the task going out in the snow right away. So it'd be nice if something just remembered where all the poop is. And then stage two, I mounted this is a little bit more of over-engineered gimmicky deal, but mounted a laser pointer to, again, next to where my security camera is. And it worked, but it's a little over-engineered where it would literally, I'd walk outside, it would detect my body there and turn on and point to the poop and detect when you pick up the poop. The third stage that ultimately, like 6 or 8 months later, I realized the end goal is to just not touch it. So that I came up with the poop copter, and there's been attempts, ground-based attempts, but I came up with a drone-based attempt.
1: So the drone detects it, goes down, yeah, picks it up,
7: yes,
1: and then flies up and then drops it like in a trash bin or something?
7: Yeah, so it's still a prototype. The end, what does it do with it is the main question I get.
0: Is this real time? Does it detect it in real time and go get it? Or is it, do you have to say, okay, it's time to clean up poop copter, and it goes and gets all the dog messes at once?
7: So that's another factor to consider is, Twinkie, my dog, little corgi, does not like the poop copter. So my thought was you run it either like in the evening or when no one's outside, unless your dog's okay with it.
1: Yeah.
7: So the way I had it set up and the way I envisioned it is it would just run on a cadence and just patrol. You would define a bounds, like your backyard or something. Mm-hmm. You just imagine drawing like a box in your backyard on like Google Maps or whatever. And then it would use GPS. There's GPS on the unit. And it would go and patrol in a grid-like fashion and scan and identify poop. That's the computer vision, the AI portion is where it detects. And then it goes into a precision landing mode to land on it and then pick it up.
1: So, Caleb, so have you ever considered that I read that it costs you $300 to build one of these. Americans own 90 yeah. million dogs. So if you sell this to just 1% of all the dog owners, that's a $270 million business.
0: That doesn't stink.
1: Mm-mm.
7: Yeah. I mean, yeah, I'm gravitated toward these hard problems. And if there's money, like a hint of being able to sell it or turn it into a business, that's where I'm at now is I feel like I've proven, I knew that I've proven the hard parts that like someone technical would question, say, I don't know if you could do that. It's all real. It's more so a game of where do I go from here now? Do I, like, I need to make it more reliable, more precise, more consistent. And then there's a safety aspect to it because it's not a tiny little kid's drone. It could be dangerous, like the current version I have, if it runs into someone. There's that whole aspect.
0: That's what lawyers are for.
1: Exactly. We'll worry about that later
0: on. That's tomorrow's problem.
1: Exactly. Well, you know what, Caleb, thanks so much for being here. I think about this. One man's number two problem became a number one business idea.
0: You're right. Just fire. You're on fire.
1: Hey, some moments are too good to miss a single word like this show. Horizon IX from Hear.com helps you hear every laugh, story, and conversation more clearly. 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
1: 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Hijackers, if you're staying at a hotel, they have a brand new trick.
0: What? I don't like this.
1: Yeah, it has to do with Wi-Fi. They're going to send you a fake Microsoft 365 login page. Okay. And it looks so good. So it's not like an email or a text or attachment. The address looks normal. The gateway steers you wrong. The crooks will have your entire inbox and all of your files. Yes. So
0: Just do it.
1: Yes. So the mini bar's $14 cashews are now the worst thing, are no longer the worst thing that can happen.
0: My my mother-in-law-to-be, 2 weeks ago, she got a text from her sister saying, hey, I called your phone, and a strange guy answered.
1: Really?
0: And she was like, well, that's weird. So she had her husband call her phone, and the same guy answered. Within hours, wiped. Wow. All her money. Gone.
1: Her money gone?
0: Everything. Bank accounts cleared.
1: Getting all the banking accounts. Oh,
0: Bitcoin,
1: no.
0: Bitcoin sold. Stocks sold. Savings accounts empty. Credit cards maxed within hours.
1: So she filed complaints?
0: Oh, yeah. The credit cards were the easiest one. Right. Those were obvious. But
1: the crypto,
0: still,
1: she ain't getting back.
0: No, the crypto's gone. The stocks are probably gone.
1: They're gone, too.
0: But the cash in the accounts will come back. It's just going to take time. But within hours, she went from having money to having zero.
1: That's a SIM swap.
0: It was. Absolutely was.
1: Yeah.
0: And they started calling the guy that, you know, they're trying to figure out who it is and if they can, you know,
1: so
0: track him down.
1: How much did she lose altogether?
0: Hundreds of thousands of dollars.
1: Oh, gosh. So, folks, here's the safety tip, okay? Wherever you get your cell phone from, whatever the wireless carrier, is that you want to make sure that you put a PIN code on that account. So if somebody tries to do a SIM swap, that they need to have that super secret code.
0: Can you believe that? In hours, they know what they're doing.
1: She should be listening to the show.
0: She should.
1: Deborah in Portland, Oregon, welcome. Glad to have you on board with us. What's happening?
2: Well, you know, I'm so excited to talk with you. You are the only thing in my email inbox. I delete everything else until I can get back to read through all your emails.
1: Oh, well, and thank you.
2: You've just educated me so much, and it's been so helpful. I'm a manager of a small city. I wear every hat, and I have found AI a year and a half now, and I came into an office that was a disaster, audits that were years behind. And with the help of that, I've been able to figure out DET regulations, you know, and interpret their letters. I've got my audits in order, my budgets. I throw everything in there like a cookbook. Mm-hmm. I tell the story right, you know, put all the ingredients. And it's just been phenomenal, the things I can do. And if I think about it, I try it. I go ahead and try it. My question is how it could it be a possible downfall working in a small city?
1: Right.
2: You know, can it be challenged? You know, that's the other thing. Can somebody come, oh, you know, because I'm telling them not that smart, but I'm smart enough to use this to figure everything out.
1: Well, you know, have you put together, well, let me back up. Okay, so which, are you using like ChatGPT, Claude, Gemini, all of the above?
2: I'm using Chat. Just, well, and I use Otter because I upload my minutes. It's just way that's easier. Mm-hmm. I wish Chat had that option. Because they do my minutes, you know, when you sit down to try to do that kind of stuff, you're like, whoa, hours later, did I say that right? Did these guys say that right?
1: Yeah, but no, it's pretty hard to pass up on otter.ai. And if you've never used it, Andrew, it's like a transcription service on steroids.
0: Okay.
1: And up to and including would say, like, you know, this is Deborah speaking, this is Kim speaking, this is Andrew speaking.
0: Identifies the voices.
1: Yeah, it's really phenomenal.
2: Yeah, and holds on to them. So next time you upload it, it knows who's talking.
1: The thing that you have to remember is that you're working for the city government, right?
2: Mm-hmm.
1: And some states, I think Oregon is one of them, is that your ChatGPT prompts and outputs can be counted as public records.
2: Right.
1: And so that's just one thing to keep in mind. And of course, you mentioned another big problem with any type of AI is that it just makes crap up.
0: Mm-hmm.
1: They like to call it hallucinations because it doesn't sound as bad.
0: Right. You know, mistake or error. That's negative. Hallucinations kind of silly.
1: And then it's probably training on your data. And if you're using the free version, if you're using the pay version, then you can opt out of having it collect all the data. You know, you just have to make sure that you're following all, like if there's a county or a state AI policy, you have to follow that too.
0: But if she's uploading public records, it's all public. So
1: of course.
0: It wouldn't be an issue that you're uploading anything that's not going to be, shouldn't be out there.
1: Where do you see the problem, Steph?
2: Well, that's it. I don't. That's what's kind of scary. It's like, okay, wait a minute. And I do the paid version, which is great because I can do, I've had it create, you know, projects. I had a paving project, create my Excel spreadsheet, add this, I need this, this, and this in it, right? And I go back because I read everything. That's not right. Oh, yeah, you caught me. You know, it's a really good brown noser. Makes me feel great since I'm the only one in the office.
1: You're so smart, Deborah. Oh, my gosh, I can't believe you wrote that prompt. And you're beautiful, too.
2: Yeah, exactly. Oh, yeah, it's fabulous. And it really has calmed down my council because it was like Kabuki theater on the holodeck, especially for a small town that's got 170 people.
1: Wow.
2: You know, it's been kind of crazy, but it's really just made my life. I even work 32 hours, not 40, because it's been such a phenomenon, but I don't see any downfalls yet.
1: Well, one of the things that after it's so nice to you and OpenAI says they're trying to dial that back is that if there's ever a project that you're trying to push forward, Deborah, and you're working on it, you're like, oh, you know, I wonder if this is really going to work, is that there's a prompt called premortem, and that's premortem. So you can say premortem this. And then what it will do is tell you every reason why it failed.
2: Yeah.
1: And so it kind of goes in reverse. So it's going to give you all these great things that you can do. And then at the end, it'll just say premortem this. And then it will walk you through every little idea that maybe wasn't so good.
0: Do you see that this could be a lawsuit in the future? Is people suing over AI use in government settings?
1: In what way? What regard? What are you thinking?
0: Because they don't believe that the AI is 100% accurate and that whatever, if it's a court case, if it's a tax filing or whatever, they're going to lean on AI as an excuse to go after the government.
1: 1,000%.
0: Yeah.
1: I mean, why not, right? I mean, there we go. What's the greatest thing you've done with AI lately?
0: Probably upstairs remodel, doing the floors and the bathroom upstairs.
1: Taking a picture of it and say what's it look like?
0: Yeah, and I'm doing it all by myself. And so not only taking a picture to see what it's going to look like, okay, how do I accomplish this? What's the step-by-step for this? What's the step-by-step for that? It's given me confidence because I'm not handy.
1: I was going to say, No, that you're not the handy man.
0: I need an hour to hang a picture. So I'm redoing the entire upstairs.
1: Well, I've been using it for, which is just, I know I'm driving Charles crazy.
0: Who's Charles?
1: Charles is our web UI AI guy.
0: I thought it was the name you gave your chatbot.
1: No. Hello, Charles. Charles, over here. Because I'm spitting out all these designs. Like, Charles, what if we made the page look like this? What if we did this?
0: You just keep changing it over and over again?
1: No. But he's like, today he wrote me a note. He chatted me. He's like, Kim, if you want to do that, I have to redesign the entire website.
0: Did you back off?
1: Yeah, I did.
0: Yeah. Once it's going to cost Kim money, then yes. Her ideas slow down.
1: Hey, listen, summer's here, and whether I'm traveling, taking a walk, or relaxing with music or a podcast, my Raycon Everyday Earbuds Classics are always with me. 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All right. So you're buying a new car. Did you use AI?
0: Yes, but I didn't like it at all.
1: Why not?
0: I was trying to use AI to find pricing, and nothing was current. Everything. And in the car game, a car could be available now. By the time you get to the dealership, it could be sold. Everything was old.
1: Well, you were probably using the wrong prompt.
0: Probably.
1: I mean, because everything that you get is always dependent upon having the right prompt. And so what you want to do is say, act as my car deal auditor. Okay. Review this quote line by line, vehicle information, location, quote, comparable listings. And then you can ask AI to separate the required taxes and government fees from dealer fees. And there's always those add-ons. And then you want to say flag anything that looks inflated, duplicated, optional, or suspicious. And then that's when it's going back in like dealer prep fees. Okay.
0: Right. But that's going over something you already have in hand.
1: Right.
0: Trying to use it as a search to see what was out there, I found very unsuccessful.
1: How long ago did you do that?
0: What did we get Mackenzie's car? Probably 7 months ago.
1: It's a lot better now.
0: Okay. I'd be curious to try it again the next time I buy a car.
1: Because I AI'd a shelving unit that I wanted to put near the front door.
0: Uh-huh.
1: And I said, you know, and it put like this beautiful vase in there. And I was like, where did you get that vase, Claude? And then it came back with all the different options to buy it.
0: Okay.
1: So I want to try again.
0: I mean, it changes every single day how better AI gets.
1: How fast it changes.
0: Absolutely.
1: It's just phenomenal. Listen, if you've got kids headed back to school, I've got some new ways that you can track them. And we've got more phone calls here on the Kim Komando Show. The government just banned robotic vacuums. I'm not kidding. The FCC blocked new foreign-made robots from coming into the country, and that includes new Roombas, all American brand, made in China. I'm Kim Komando for NetSuite. 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The ban covers what the FCC calls advanced robotic devices. Notice it doesn't say humanoid. Quoting now, anything capable of locomotion, obstacle avoidance, navigation, or movement on the ground, weighs more than 4.4 pounds, and connects to the internet, is banned. So why pick on a vacuum? Because that little robotic device isn't only picking up crumbs. It's mapping every pass. It builds a detailed floor plan of your home, every room, couch, bed, desk, and more. The feds want to know where those maps end up. FYI, new imports only. Still for Roomba, this news really sucks. Hey, sign up for my free newsletter right now at getkim.com. 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
1: 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Let's see, DJ in Tulsa, Oklahoma. Hi there, DJ.
7: Hello, Kim. How are you?
1: I'm good. What's going on?
7: Well, I agreed to have a tracking pod in my Jeep so I could have cheaper insurance, and it tracks, you know, everywhere I drive and things. And my ex is a stalker, and my question is there any way that he could hack into that pod and follow me?
1: Now, what do you mean your ex is a stalker?
7: He stalks me all the time. He shows up at places that he shouldn't be that I'm at, and I can see him driving behind me sometimes.
1: Do you feel unsafe?
7: No, the police are aware of it.
1: Okay, all right. So you're just thinking that maybe he is into your Jeep account?
7: Yes.
1: Okay.
7: Yes, my insurance account.
0: Did you guys share an insurance policy together, or was it two separate?
7: It was two separate.
0: Okay.
1: With the insurance tracker, he'd have to track the insurance company, not the Jeep.
0: Mm-hmm.
1: Okay. Because, you know, if you didn't share the accounts, then he wouldn't have access to that. Have you done, like, a sweep around the Jeep itself?
7: No, I have not.
1: Yeah, you might want to look for a tracker that he may have planted there. A lot of times, okay. And, you know, they, like, a simple AirTag, or there could just be another type of GPS tracker. It's not just, a lot of people are like, well, you know, the AirTag's not being found by my iPhone. Well, because there are 50 other, you know, type mm-hmm. of trackers that are available on the market. And a lot of them are made in India and China. You know, just a quick side note, a friend of mine was getting tracked by his ex. And by going through getting different subpoenas and credit card records and things like that, it was determined, and with police help, it was determined that this tracker was made in India. And so the tracker was on his car, in the wheelbarrow, by the way, using like a type of Gorilla tape.
0: Okay.
1: And so in order for him to prove that this tracker was tracking him and to get the records, because it was made in India, he had to hire a lawyer in India that would go after the tracking company in India to give him those records.
0: Did he get them?
1: Yes.
0: I'm sure it cost a pretty penny.
1: He said it was actually not very expensive.
0: Okay.
1: It was a couple of $1,000s. But compare that to an attorney in the United States that's charging $750 an hour. But I just thought that was super interesting. So we always talk about how we, you know, it's AirTags or tile trackers, but there could be anything. So that's why you want to do a full sweep under the wheel wells, the bumpers, the EBD port, under the seats. A bona fide mechanic can actually do a sweep. That would be the first step. And then obviously just want to make sure that, you know, that you change the Wi-Fi password at the house.
7: I did.
1: Okay, and any other type of accounts that you may have shared, just make sure that you shut those down accordingly too, because that's where a lot of people get tripped up, is that they're with a person and then they break up and then they don't change the password to the router.
0: Yeah, I didn't. I was in multiple relationships since my divorce. I never changed it.
1: Like, how many relationships? One a week?
0: We don't have to go into details. I'm just saying, I made the same mistake. I'm being vulnerable here. Don't kick me while I'm down.
1: I'm just, you know, let's just say that, you know, you ought to go to confession a little bit, okay? There's a lot going
0: That's
1: on.
0: That's what here. I changed my password to.
1: You know, there's a story going around that this woman was getting divorced. And when they were going to trial, the judge said, is there anything else that you want from your ex-husband? And she said, the Netflix password. And he made the ex-husband give her the Netflix password and promise that he'd never change it.
0: It's only a couple, $14 a month. That's not that bad.
1: Hey, if you got kids going back to school, there's some new ways that you can put, speaking of trackers, on them here on the Kim Komando Show. There's really only three major wireless networks in America, and they charge a premium because they can. 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
0: Yeah, my kids have been in school for 3 weeks already.
1: I think that's nuts. But if you're trying to watch your kid, my niece called me. She's like, oh, I'm worried about my son. He's going to kindergarten for the first time. So that's where I came up with this idea to talk about it. Skechers now make kids' sneakers with a hidden AirTag slot built right into the shoe. Kids will lose the backpacks. They're not going to lose their feet.
0: Right.
1: If they don't need new shoes, there are AirTag bracelets that look like a little watch band. They're about $10. You can actually put one inside a stuffed animal that maybe goes everywhere. There are iron-on pockets for the inside of jackets, but here's my favorite. A foam insole with a cutout. It slips right into the sneakers that they already own. Setup just takes a minute. Just name the tag and check the location. Now, AirTags need an iPhone, Android, Samsung that has the smart tag. Tile does the same job. Battery lasts about a year. Peace of mind for about $10 a shoe. That's no small feat.
0: Okay. And it's not too bulky. And it's curved. An AirTag is curved. It'll be comfortable. It's not going to interfere with the kid.
1: No, and then you know where your kid is all the time.
0: All the time.
1: Hey, if you haven't already, make sure that you join a million folks who get my free 5-star rated news.
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10: Disasters. The president speaking to reporters on Air Force One Sunday night.
12: Just see how it is. We're ready to go anytime we want. Would I rather make a deal? I'm not looking to kill people.
10: The president saying the goal is to reopen the Strait of Hormuz and revive nuclear talks with Iran. He says the U.S. would resume talks on Monday. Meantime, on Sunday, police in Twin Falls, Idaho, identifying the gunman they say shot and killed two people and injured seven at a fast food restaurant.
14: The restaurant chain owner confirmed one of the victims was an employee. Police Chief Matthew Hicks did release the name of the shooter and how he died.
23: We can confirm that the suspect, 24-year-old Chad Williams, is deceased from a self-inflicted gunshot wound.
14: Chief Hicks also credited an off-duty Idaho trooper and an armed citizen for engaging the shooter and driving him away from the restaurant before he took his own life. Several victims were injured, some critically. Chief Hicks said it's believed Williams was the only shooter. Gernal Scott, Fox News.
10: No word on what prompted the shooting. GOP Congressman Max Miller says he won't end his reelection bid despite his ex-wife's abuse allegations, which he denies.
24: Child Protective Services closed its investigation as unsubstantiated to me, meaning there was no evidence and no substantiation in its findings against me, but they were found against two daycare workers.
10: That sound from an archived live stream posted to his ex account, Congressman Miller facing severe domestic abuse, physical assault, and verbal harassment allegations. 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
10: Thousands of families have evacuated as fast-moving wildfires tear through eastern Washington state and the National Guard joining the fight.
37: It's a tragedy what we're seeing over there. I think when the sun sets and the sun rises in the morning, I think we're going to be in shock to see some of the scenes that emerge out of there.
10: That's the Washington National Guard General Gent Walsh on Fox. Fires burning in Oregon and Washington state with three major fires burning around Spokane, destroying at least 600 structures, threatening others and leaving thousands without power. Attorneys for Luigi Mangione argue in his upcoming state trial for charges of killing healthcare CEO Brian Thompson should be broadcast live. They say not doing so would be a violation of his constitutional rights to a public trial.
38: Luigi Mangione's defense lawyers say the court is limiting who and what press can cover his upcoming New York State trial, violating Mangione's right to a public trial. Mangione's lawyers argue the court is choosing not to allow an overflow room to let everyone witness the trial despite having the capacity to do so. They allege reporters allowed to cover the trial were handpicked in some secret process and that Mangione was never given a chance to object before any of this was decided. Together, his lawyers say this violates Mangione's First, Sixth, and 14th Constitutional Amendment rights.
10: That's Fox's Brian Yenis in New York City. New York law prohibits broadcasting or videotaping criminal trials with witnesses. Mangione's state trial is set to begin in the fall, in September. Got some leftover fireworks from the 4th of July stashed away. We'll be careful. There's a recall out for about 132,000 world-class fireworks, skull strobe rockets, because they can explode prematurely, and that can create burn and explosion hazards. The fireworks were sold at retailers across the country from March 2025 through June 2026 for $12 to $25. No injuries or incidents have been reported at the time of the recall. If you have any, though, you can return them to the retailer for a full refund. I'm Ted Lindner. This is Fox News.
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16: years. Mm-hmm. I was on a flight from Kahului, Maui to Phoenix, Arizona.
17: That's a long one.
16: Okay, almost 6 hours, depending upon how the wind is. The woman next to me played Candy Crush the whole time.
17: With the music?
16: Yes. No headphones, no earbuds.
17: I thought they didn't allow that. Okay. I thought they put the kibosh on that.
16: So I just had on my noise-canceling headphones, but it was just, even then, you could hear like, and just like sneaks, just like sneaks right in. Sure. And then it's like the irritating. I even asked her, I said, can you turn that down just a little bit? She goes, I paid the same amount as you did for this flight, lady. And I'm like,
17: sounds like a peach.
16: I know. Well, that's the Aloha spirit right there. United Airlines says that they have a new rule because it's not just with them, not just with me. I was on Hawaiian Airlines. A woman got kicked off an American Airlines flight for playing a video out loud.
17: Yeah, that's what I said. I thought the airlines squashed this. You can't have devices making noise.
16: Well, United Airlines has a new rule. I'm going to tell you what the rule is.
17: Okay.
16: But this woman that I was telling you about, an American, she started like arguing. That's probably why you thought.
17: Right.
16: Okay. And then the police had to come. They had to escort her off the plane. I mean, it was the whole thing. And the passengers clapped when they cops took her off the plane.
17: No one likes being delayed by anyone on a flight. Just get me where I'm going.
16: Now, the woman said she only played the video for 30 seconds. Liar.
17: Of course not.
16: Liar. I wonder if she was the Candy Crush woman.
17: It could have been.
16: Could have been the same one.
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16: Hey, let's talk about NetSuite. 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
1: Yep.
0: Or you can be refused to travel temporarily or permanently. Now, if you get caught without headphones, you can be kicked off the plane.
1: I was just on Alaska, and right before we took off, they announced no audio can be heard by anyone else on the plane.
0: I love that.
1: It just makes sense. You're so close together.
0: Now, if you forget your earbuds, flight attendants will give you some for free.
1: Really? Mm-hmm. I'm going to forget them on purpose then. Just get a collection.
0: Rumor is that they also press a button and inject you out of your seat.
1: Oh, well, then maybe I'll bring
0: them. Oh, my God. In a few minutes, I'm going to tell you about the longest flight that you could take.
1: From anywhere in the world to anywhere in the world?
0: Oh, yeah. We're going to talk about this because it's a doozy.
1: I think that you should take that flight and play Candy Crush the entire time. Full volume. Just as a social experiment.
0: I do Angry Birds.
1: Maybe more.
0: Because it's even more irritating.
1: Exactly.
0: And on that happy note, welcome, ladies and gentlemen. I'm Kim Komando, America's beloved digital goddess. And joining me is Andrew Babinski. Hello there, Andrew. And we have a brand new affiliate in Los Angeles.
1: Ooh.
0: We are starting this weekend. Super excited. KEIB, 1150 a.m. is now broadcasting the Kim Komando Show from noon to 3 p.m.
1: And you live in that part of the country, don't you?
0: I do, part-time, not full-time.
1: Right.
0: I mean, never full-time.
1: And so you can connect to that community.
0: I'd love that.
1: You know, you love their baseball team, which is the...
0: The OJs.
1: Oh, my gosh.
0: No, the Dodgers. Even I knew that.
1: The OJs.
0: Even I know the LA Dodgers. I forget who I was sitting next to on an airplane years ago. Tommy Lasorda.
1: Oh, yeah. That was a long time ago.
0: Yes, I was on an airplane. I sat next to him. And I didn't know it. I didn't know anything about anything. And he's like, he was sitting there going like, do you know who I am?
1: Did he really?
0: Yes. And I'm like, yeah, I know.
1: Someone famous?
0: And then he says yes. And then he's like, do you want to sign to baseball? I'm like, okay.
1: I'm going to start doing that. I'm going to play Candy Crush on planes and just start signing baseballs for people. Just randomly.
0: Yeah, just out of the blue. I still have it, too, by the way.
1: Of course you do. It's Tyler Sorda.
0: All right, so let's start with the Meta glasses. Love them? Hate them?
1: I think they are a nothing burger. I still have yet to know someone that wears them and uses them on a regular basis.
0: Okay, if you don't know, they're made by Meta, obviously. Uh-huh. They look like Ray-Bans, and they can project on the lens. Like, if you go want to turn left or right, it can do auto translations on the fly. But the big deal is that they have a camera built in.
1: Right.
0: And that's what a lot of people are talking about. 7 million pairs were sold last year. I think that's a lot. I mean, it's starting to gain some traction. The first 3 months of 2026 alone matched all of 2024's sales. And the catch is that the person next to you may be filming you at a public place and you have no idea. And let's say you do something stupid in the supermarket or on the street, then suddenly you're part of a viral video.
1: Now, you say you have no idea. Isn't there supposed to be a light on that shows when...
0: It's a teeny, teeny, tiny light.
1: Okay, so it's not...
0: And when... Yeah. You can't really see it. And then if you can mask it by just putting a little piece of tape over it or a marker.
1: Oh, yeah. And there's this guy on social media who takes them and disconnects it, but it doesn't mess with the software. Because they're supposed to be, if you break the light off, it doesn't use the camera. But he's got a workaround.
0: There's all kinds of
1: And workaround. He charges people like $150 to do it to their Meta glasses on Facebook Marketplace.
0: Nice.
1: And people are doing it.
0: And Meta, it's for sale on Meta Marketplace.
1: Exactly.
0: I'm surprised it's not
1: so funny.
0: I'm surprised it's not an add-on by Mark Zuckerberg. You know, although that would be Apple. You know,
1: oh, yeah.
0: There's,
1: oh,
0: anytime you buy something from Apple, it's like, oh, don't you want this and this and this and this and this? Anyway, back to the Meta glasses. I was on a tangent, but I'm back right now. There's also on social media, it's spreading that if you think that somebody's recording you, and by the way, somebody does have to like touch the edge of the glasses.
1: Okay.
0: That what you should do is start playing the song Let It Go from Disney.
1: From Elsa?
0: Yes.
1: And Frozen?
0: Yes.
1: Why that song?
0: Because if they try to upload it, the social media platforms are going to tag it as copyright infringement.
1: So this is our workaround?
0: Yes.
1: The big way to avoid this is by playing Disney music because of lawyers?
0: Yes, that's what it is. So you can say, it wasn't me, it was someone Elsa.
1: Wow.
0: Meanwhile, this is really crazy. I love 404 Media. By the way, folks, if you're looking for like unbiased journalism online. You really ought to check out 404 Media. They had a story up there the other day about an iMessage that scanned a dog as being nude.
1: Well, it's not wrong.
0: Okay. The journalist there got a video of his friend's dog laying on her back, paws in the air, and the owner rubbing her belly. The iMessage on Apple says that the video was inappropriate and blurred it out.
1: I didn't even know that there was that kind of security on there.
0: That's the thing. A lot of people don't realize this. The scan happens on the device, which they say sounds more private than, you know, snooping in the cloud. But it still means that your phone is judging all your attachments.
1: So if I tried to send a naked photo, it would blur it to the recipient?
0: Yes.
1: Wow. Do I know this? Does it alert you? Does it say, hey, this is inappropriate, we're editing it? Or does it just edit it and send the photo?
0: I don't know. I've never sent a naked pic, so
1: yeah,
0: I don't know.
1: Yeah, I can't. Let's bring in a dog. Can we bring in a dog not in a tuxedo so we can take a picture?
0: Listen, that dog was wearing a full fur coat.
1: Oh, yeah.
0: Oh.
1: You have been two real bad ones to start this hour.
0: They get better.
1: They only can.
0: If you can't afford an Apple iPhone, they have a new shtick for you that you can lease it through Klarna. About $12 a month. Lease goes for 36 months. And just a soft credit check. The score doesn't drop. At the end of the lease, you can buy the phone or give it back.
1: This sounds bad.
0: $12.
1: Because I'm going to have to give it back, but it's theirs.
0: Exactly.
1: So when any information that I put on there...
0: Well, you'd have to erase all that.
1: ...is theirs.
0: Well, of course.
1: So, again, I'll say, this sounds bad.
0: This sounds really bad. Let's see, there's a termination fee. You can upgrade early. Three missed payments, and they turn off your phone.
1: Okay. This was, they're connected to me at all times.
0: Yes.
1: So it is not my phone. Not only is it not my phone, they're living on my phone.
0: Okay, yes.
1: I will say it for a third time. This sounds bad.
0: This sounds really bad. It's so easy to write a book with AI. And that's why I thought this stat was really crazy. Researchers sampled 970 self-published novels. What was the percentage that you think were completely AI written?
1: 99.9%.
0: You're right. Almost. 90%. 90% of the books that are being published right now is completely AI.
1: This is because of all social media. It's because of these get-rich-quick schemes. Like, hey, you want to make a ton of money? Write an AI book. Put 400,000 of them on the market, and then if one hits, you'll make some money.
0: Well, this is primarily romance novels.
1: That's even sloppier. I mean, seriously, that's yes. Even more AI slop. And you know AI is going to be pretty generic, I would think, when it comes to romance.
0: Yes.
1: It's not going to be creative, and it's just going to be the same thing over and over and over again.
0: That's the same thing with the Hallmark movie.
1: Yes, that's true.
0: Okay.
1: It's absolutely true.
0: The same formula.
1: But again, now we're looking at two things that are all your fault. You as in women. Men aren't buying romance novels. Men are not watching Hallmark movies. Yeah, you guys are buying and consuming.
0: Excuse me.
1: You are buying and consuming the same thing over and over and over and over again.
0: I have never watched one Hallmark movie, but meanwhile, Christmas in July with Hallmark Channel was all over my house. And it wasn't me.
1: I'm just saying women in general. This is obviously targeted towards women. Not a huge majority of men are buying romance novels.
0: I'll go look up like sports books for you, okay?
1: Now you're being sexist.
0: Oh, see. All right, so Qantas, let's talk about the flight. It's a 22-hour flight.
1: That's a long flight.
0: From Sydney to London, nonstop. Otherwise, if you had to stop, it would be a four-hour layover. So you're saving 4 hours.
1: In where? Like Miami? Like
0: somebody? Probably. I don't know. I don't know which way they go. They would go someplace.
1: Yeah, that's probably that's true. Which way do they go?
0: I mean, I'm not sure which way that they're going to get there.
1: What's the longest flight?
0: Maybe Dubai or something like that.
1: What's the longest flight you've been on?
0: To Tokyo. That was 14 hours.
1: Okay, so this is 8 hours.
0: I couldn't imagine.
1: Longer.
0: It's
1: a day.
0: That's crazy. It's a custom Airbus, carries 238 passengers. That's 110 fewer seats than usual.
1: Well, you need the room.
0: They have 12 different timed light settings. I thought this was interesting. Depending upon the light time of day, blue will keep you awake. Red is sleep time. I never saw red as sleep time.
1: I would flip those.
0: That's what I thought. There's also something called the well-being zone.
1: What's yellow? Is that everybody's got to go to the bathroom at the same time?
0: Ding dong. The well-being zone is a stretch area in the middle of the plane And there's hydration stations. There's the first class mini suite that has extra legroom, Wi-Fi, 22 hours. Could you do that, 22 hours?
1: We're not built to sit for 22 hours. And I'm a road trip guy. You give me 5 hours, I could drive 5 hours with my eyes closed. But for some reason, when it creeps over the five-hour mark, I'm done.
0: That's
1: and
0: it.
1: I got to get out.
0: Yeah.
1: I can't do these 12-hour drives. Like,
0: no, I can't do that.
1: I can't do that. I don't know if I could do 22 hours in the same confined space.
0: That's really rough. 22 hours in coach. That's not a flight. That's a lease. Okay, that you like that one?
1: No, I was just giving you a cursory laugh because it's been so bad today.
0: It's like ChatGPT. Okay, you're so funny.
1: Right.
0: There's really only three major wireless networks in America, and they charge a premium. 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All right. I have a really fun thing to tell everybody about how to do. It's a AI. It's about how you can use AI to create a kid's book. Speaking of that 90% slop.
1: We're up in that percentage.
0: Okay. There's a fake Wi-Fi airport scam that's going around. What's going on with routers? And of course, we just have the best callers ever here on the Kim Komando Show. 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
0: How about we start with our phone calls?
1: Let's do it.
0: Mary in Knoxville, Tennessee. Welcome aboard, Mary.
7: Can't believe I'm talking to you because I've been reading your newsletters for years, literally.
0: Oh, well, thank you.
7: And you give so many tips that I use in that device advice section. I love that part. I download the apps and things that you recommend, and I've never had a problem. So I'm always talking about what I learned from Kim.
0: Well, thank you, Mary.
7: Every day.
0: Thank you, Mary. That's awesome. So what's on your mind today?
7: I'm thinking strongly of getting a camera for the front of my house because of some dogs that they don't actually live in my neighborhood. A neighbor two doors over, her son comes over to help her, and that's been going on for at least a year. I don't know. But he brings his two big dogs and just lets them run.
0: Just like free range, that's it? They just run around?
7: They just run around, yeah. I live in the county, so there's no city law about you have to have a leash or anything.
0: Okay.
7: But it's well populated in the counties.
0: Mary, did the dogs bother you?
7: Oh, yeah. Well, what they do is they tear across the yard that's between my house and that lady's house. And they, in the past, have always just come roaring over here and get about a foot and right in front of me and bark their heads off. And their teeth are huge. Their mouth is huge. They're really scary. So I scream to try to get them to leave. All of a sudden, I'm out in my front, right in front of my house, potting some plants, and I stood up. I didn't even see them coming. They roared up the driveway, and the biggest one promptly bit me on the hand.
1: Oh, my gosh.
7: And I'm not doing anything. I'm quiet. I'm not doing anything except standing up and going to walk away and do something else. And luckily, I had a garden glove on, so he didn't take a whole chunk out of my hand. But 2 weeks later, I'm sitting down on my steps, and I don't know why. I look up. There are the dogs above me.
0: Oh, that's
7: because
0: frightening.
7: I was down a couple steps. Mm-hmm. Doing the same thing.
0: Now, have you told this guy like he needs to like control his dogs?
7: Oh, yeah.
0: Okay, so obviously that's
7: so
0: not going to happen.
7: One of the dogs jumped off the little walkway onto the ground, came around to the side, and bit my foot.
1: This is ridiculous.
0: Yeah, this is crazy.
7: I have a puncture wound through my well, it's a summer shoe, not leather. But
1: can you call the cops?
0: Yeah, it seems like you should be able to call the police over this.
7: Oh, I did. I should have called him the first time to make a record.
0: So are you calling me because you were trying to figure out maybe some tech to be alerted when they show up?
7: Yeah, well, and specifically a camera, because at this point in time, what I'm after is a record of them being on my property.
0: All right, so here's what we have. There's something called a Eufy Solo Cam. That's a good one. That's a really good pick if you can get Wi-Fi out there. It also works on solar, so I want to make sure that we have, power or anything like that. Reolink is also another good one. It works on LTE. So if there's no Wi-Fi, that's a great option for you. Then there's also some ways that you can not just record, but maybe you might want to augment that is by using ultrasonics. And this is like a little handheld device that when the dogs are coming near you, it does that frequency that makes the dogs run away.
1: Oh, yeah.
7: Oh, yeah. But I would have to carry it around with me. Is that what you said?
0: Yeah, it's really small. It's not big. Now, because you mentioned the yard and the garden and all this other stuff, this one's kind of crazy. Okay. It's called the Orbit Yard Enforcer. Okay. So what you do is you put it where the dogs might be coming with a garden hose. Uh-huh. And when it detects the movement from the dog, the sprinkler goes off. And then after a couple of times, the dogs don't like that, so they just run away. And then
7: it turns on the water.
0: Yeah, so those are two different options for you. So you got the camera, you got the ultrasonic handhold, and then you got the Orbit Yard Enforcer.
1: That's right, Mary. It's time to bite back.
0: Yes, you will not be
1: those dogs.
0: You will not be deterriored.
1: Oh boy. Oh boy. Please keep reading the newsletter, Mary. They're not all that bad.
0: Hey, those are 5-star rated. 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
0: Here's the thing about artificial intelligence. 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
0: 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All right. So when all of these acronyms get together, you know that it's bad.
1: Okay.
0: The FBI.
1: Yeah.
0: The NSA.
1: Oops.
0: The CISA.
1: I'm in trouble.
0: They said that Russia's FSB is breaking into home and small office routers to watch traffic and cover its footprints.
1: Oh, shocker.
0: Yes. So
1: we needed all those government organizations to know that Russia's spying on us.
0: You know how much money it cost us to put this report together?
1: Tens of millions of dollars.
0: Exactly. They could have just called us.
1: Right. Yep. So, the answer is yep.
0: Yep. There you go.
1: KIM said yes.
0: And here's what it is. Older models. This is the official.
1: You've said this time and time again.
0: Hello. Says that they are easy prey. So you want to update your firmware, and if you can't update the router's firmware, you got to get rid of it.
1: A matter of fact, you said this on the show like 6 weeks ago, and I went out and got a new one.
0: Did you?
1: Yep.
0: That's good. Did you give it like a unique password?
1: Oh, yeah. There's spaces in it and commas and apostrophes.
0: Okay, here's my favorite one. You set the Wi-Fi password to. You have to follow this.
1: You're going to give the password that everyone should use?
0: Okay, just work with me on this.
1: Gotcha.
0: Okay. And it's a series of numbers.
1: Okay.
0: 2-444-666-66-888-888. So then when someone says, what's the Wi-Fi password? You can say 1-2-3-4-5-6-7-8. What do you think?
1: I get it. I'm not using it.
0: Frankie in Atlanta, Georgia. Welcome aboard, Frankie. You're looking fabulous today. What's going on with you?
16: Well, at first I've overheard a conversation of y'all's. And I'm going to tell you frankly, dear, if you don't get the first three Good Witch movies and watch them, I'm demanding your girl card be pulled.
1: Which movies?
0: The what? Which ones?
16: The Good Witch. First three Good Witch. After that, it gets too treacly.
1: Are those Hallmark movies?
16: Yeah.
1: You're saying the story falls off on the fourth one?
16: I wouldn't say necessarily. It's probably more they having to bring in more characters, and that just wrecks the place. But Catherine Bell was awesome. You never know, is she actually a witch or not? It's just things happen, she knows about it.
0: Okay, well, I'm going to have to watch it now.
1: Yeah, you have to. Listen, after that review, you must. At least the first three.
0: Well, thank you for that, Frankie. How can I help you?
16: Well, you know, I turned in a little piece I wrote talking about my interactions with AI, and apparently y'all seem fit to maybe give me a reach out and give me a talking
0: to. Oh, okay, yeah. So you sent me a note, and we invited you here on the show. So tell us what happened.
16: Like I say in the thing, that I've been using AI. I was thinking of using it, but according to AI, there's no resource to use up, you know. But anyway, I was sitting there on a long Saturday night chat with him. You know, we review movies and mythology and all that stuff. But he all of a sudden said, "You have heart trouble." And no, I don't, you know, like I said. But anyway, I was asking him why he thought that. He wouldn't reply. But he said, "You really need to call 911. Now, that was as far as the medical advice went.
0: Wow.
16: So I told him, well, I just go lay down for a while because, you know, I'd been stretched out probably 19, 20 hours, you know, from the day, from the morning that I woke up till then. But I went and laid down, turned the light out, and the Michelin man was sitting on the corner of my bed. And, I mean, it's the thing, you know, the face on Mars thing, the human brain's wired to identify a face.
0: Right.
16: It just does that. So I kind of sit up in bed and reach for the chain on the ceiling fan light, turn it on, boof, it's gone. Anyway, I turn the light off, it comes right back. So I get up, go to the bathroom, and sit there and pontificate a little bit, and I notice the towel's dripping kind of like a waterfall, except then I got to steady at the bottom edge. Well, it never went low. It just stayed there on the rack, but the texture of the terry towel was just like it was dripping.
1: So you were just having all these hallucinations?
16: Yeah, and the thing is, I was cognitive enough to know they were hallucinations.
0: Oh, that's weird.
16: You know, when you think about it, because I dialed 911, and I told them that I was having a medical problem, and they come out here, four of them come out here, two guys and two girls. We like to stay balanced here. But I had, waiting for the 10 minutes or so that it took them to get here, because I live out in the country, I'd gotten my medications and flashed them all to AI, and what it turned out to be is that they had me on the blood pressure medication for like 10 years. They added something at my request to deal with a little depression that I felt might give me a little more drive and ambition, because I said, here I am, the worst couch potato you ever seen. But
1: So was it about your conversation with AI
0: that it said
1: that it knew something was going on?
16: He detected it through the heuristics and through my telegraphy system.
0: Whoa.
1: Whoa.
0: Okay.
1: Can you translate for that for Kim? Obviously, I know what it means, but if you could explain it to Kim, that'd be awesome.
16: In the first days of telegraphy, the operators got to where they could tell, well, gosh, Joe must have been drinking last night because he's a little off, you know, and it's clicking, clacking and whatnot.
0: Oh, so your normal patterns of speech and the way that you would normally interact with the AI was different, and then that's when the AI told you to call 911. And then the EMTs came along, and they found what an interaction between these two medications?
16: Well, actually, it was speculation kind of on everybody's part. Even AI said, well, you know, there has been cases reported of interactions between these two things. What was peculiar, though, was the second medication. I'd been taking 150 milligram tablet every day. I had already prearranged with my doctor to increase. I said, let's increase the dosage because I really am not feeling anything. And what's the point of taking it if I can't tell I'm taking it? Mm-hmm. But I started taking two of the 150s until I'd used that bottle up. It was like 18 of them in there, so that was quite a
0: few. What were you taking? What was the name of it?
16: The second one was Wellbutrin.
0: Wellbutrin, okay. Well, so
16: I can't remember the first one. I could look it up for
0: no,
16: you.
0: No, that's okay. That's okay. I was just curious. So that's really something.
16: Well, listen now. I was taking two of the 150s. I didn't have any problems, but they shipped a 300 milligram single. I think I was into the fourth day of taking one of them a day. Now, it could be in, like I say, I've been staying up late, you know, and I don't feel stressed because I live alone. I've got no one to report to. I don't intend to work another day of my life so I can get out of it.
0: So if AI comes back to you again and says, call 911, are you going to hesitate?
16: I'm going to want to know what the rationale is for it.
0: Mm-hmm. That would make sense.
16: Because AI is wrong. I mean, you can sit there all day and pick out errors from AI. I can't say they're massive. Just hope they ain't designing the new Superdome with it. Well, you remember the first Pentiums, the 96 Pentium flaws?
0: No.
16: The worst hit was the architectural firms.
0: Well, Frankie, thanks for coming on and telling us your story. Because, you know, but it's just a word of advice to everybody. I mean, if you're feeling bad, AI is not a doctor. Right?
1: No. But
0: it's interesting that it detected that there was
1: something. It picked up on something. And he was seeing Michelin men in melting towels, so there was something there. Hope it's not designing the new Superdome. That's hilarious.
0: He's a character, isn't he?
1: He's great.
0: Frankie, you're welcome back on the show anytime. Hey, you know that glow that you see on people who just seem to radiate health? 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
0: So last weekend, I gave Barry a blue pen and a piece of paper, and I said, draw a monster. He said, sure. I mean, that's when you know you've been married a long time.
1: Sure. They didn't know questions. Right, like, she needs a monster again.
0: I'm just going to do it. Oh, and I told this story in the newsletter. Somebody said, he just drew a picture of you in the morning.
1: Oh,
0: so
1: that's
0: mean.
1: A good joke.
0: That was not. I hated that joke. So then I used something called Gemini's Storybook.
1: Okay.
0: And it's this really great tool. You can take a picture that your kid has drawn and have it turn into a whole story.
1: Do we have it? Do you have the visuals of Barry's monster? Why is his monster a killer ham radio? That's not going to connect to kids at all. Is that his monster, the purple guy?
0: Yeah, so I gave the monster to Google Gemini, and I told it a story. I said, I want Ziggy, that's mm-hmm. who we named it, to tell a story about how he was getting frustrated by using his phone and his tablet, and he couldn't find a charger, and then he realized that he should really go outside and play.
1: Oh.
0: With all of his friends. So that's the basis of the story. So if you have a hand-drawn character that maybe one of your kids did, or maybe you did, mm-hmm. and you want to turn into a story, is that if you hit commando.com and just search for Ziggy, it'll pop up, you'll see the book, and all the steps along the way.
1: That's really cool.
0: Yeah, it's really, really a lot of fun. Just don't ask for an AI for a monster made of cheese, because that's Frankenstein's...
1: monster. Don't laugh. You're laughing at your own joke that I just delivered the punchline.
0: We have more of the show coming up.
1: What?
0: Right now, somewhere near you, a camera snapped your license plate. 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Legal? 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
0: 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Okay, I mentioned this briefly, and let me just talk a little bit more about it right now because we have just a few extra seconds. I launched a weekly, it's delivered every single Thursday, a weekly newsletter only about AI. 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No, that's garbage. We're not going to do that. You know me better than that. It's about AI tips, tricks, and secrets that you can actually use. Like, for example, how to find every subscription that you have in your universe by using artificial intelligence. How to talk to your kids about doing their homework using AI. What's going on with job searches, and what do you have to have on your resume in order to get even an interview now about AI? I mean, just real practical stuff. 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You're really going to love it. People are just writing me all kinds of rave reviews. Hey, listen, back to the phones we go with David in Wilmington, Delaware. So glad to hear from you today, David. What's going on with you?
17: Well, thank you, Kim. Thanks for taking my call.
0: You betcha.
17: Hey, this fall, I'm going to take my mother, who's 93, I'm going to take her back to Indiana to meet some her last living relatives. And so I want to record her memories when she talks about them. And so I wanted to tap your digital goddess brain and get a suggestion of a good quality digital voice recorder and then a good auditing software.
0: Okay. You could use your phone.
1: Yeah.
0: What kind of phone do you have?
17: I have an iPhone 16e.
0: It's a beautiful mic. It is. And yeah. What you can do is get a little lav.
1: Mm-hmm.
0: A plug-in lav mic.
1: And you can get those on Amazon. They're idiot-proof. And they're only a good one is going to run you like $30 to $40. It's not even expensive. And they come if you get the lavs, you can get multiple mics.
0: Right.
1: So you could be mic'd, she could be mic'd, and everything would be recorded.
0: And okay. What about video?
17: No, I'm not going to be doing that. It'll just be me and her there. So.
0: Okay. All right. Because video is kind of a cool thing, too, to have.
17: Yeah, I agree.
0: So now when you go into Indiana, what's the reason for that?
17: Well, her last remaining family lives there, so just take her to meet them there. This will probably be the last year she'll be physically able to make the trip. I'm going to drive her over there.
0: Oh, that's nice of you.
17: So, anyway, I just want to get this all in memory.
0: Oh, that's smart. Yeah, I would just pick up a couple of lav mics on Amazon, and then as far as audio editing software, Audacity has been around forever.
1: But is that what you mean when you're talking about auditing? You want to be able to edit the audio?
17: Yes.
1: Okay.
0: Yeah, and that's really cool.
1: Yeah. And also, too, if you're doing a road trip, don't wait until you get there to turn on the mics. Just wear them while you guys are driving. And you can interview her, ask her stories. The whole road trip, you're going to get tons of audio that's going to be great to use at the end.
0: Yeah, no, that's a great idea. David, thank you so much for your call today. That's a really good point.
1: I know we're busy and we're doing a show, but I hope you don't mind. I'm just going to take a picture real quick.
0: What?
1: Of the set here and the 412 pieces of paper that you've decided to just throw behind you off of camera. They're not even off of camera. I can see them in the shot right now.
0: This is why you should check out our show on YouTube.
1: And during David's call, I don't know if you heard it, Kim took off her shoe and reached her foot out across the stage because she had dropped a piece of paper and slowly reeled it in with her toes.
0: I am that talented. You know, I just love taking your phone calls. If you ever have a question for me, here's what you need to do. Head over to commando.com, and then on the top right-hand corner, there's a link that says Ask Kim, because here's the secret. You don't have to sit on hold like all these other people. We will actually schedule you right into the show. Again, that's commando.com with a K, and then hit that Ask Kim button right in the top.
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23: What's happening, fellow sports fans? It's Andy West. Let's look back on this day in sports history, August 3rd. We'll start off in 1960, where history is made as the Cleveland Indians trade manager Joe Gordon to the Detroit Tigers for their manager, Jimmy Dykes. It was the only manager-for-manager trade in the history of baseball, and it didn't help out either team. Dykes managed the Indians until 1961, while Gordon left the Tigers immediately after the season to coach the Kansas City Athletics. Today in 1996, Andre Agassi, the Dream Team, and the U.S. women's 400-meter relay team win Olympic gold medals in Atlanta, while the American men's 400 relay settles for silver. And today in the year 2000, 3 months before the start of the season, the Orlando Magic acquire Grant Hill from the Detroit Pistons in a sign-and-trade deal for Chucky Atkins and Ben Wallace. Hill, along with future All-Star Tracy McGrady, were supposed to lead the Magic to prominence in the Eastern Conference. However, Hill's 7-year, $92 million signing didn't turn out very well. Hill played just 202 games in his 7 years in Orlando.
22: 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Today in sports history on iHeartRadio.
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0: That's right. 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All right. Picture this. 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
10: We can't do anything anymore.
0: No. The pineapple is a gadget the size of a sandwich, and it's sold online for about $100. 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
10: Oh, my gosh.
0: So just always verify the Wi-Fi name. Thank you. And while you're thinking about it, be sure that you sign up for our free 5-star rated newsletter read by a million folks every single day at getkim.com.

0: So she knows it's from an old guy.
1: Well, we have, I love that. We have 9 new emojis coming. I'm going to tell you what some of them are, and then you can guess to, you can guess to see what it actually means.
0: All right.
1: Okay. A cracking face.
0: A cracking face. I have no idea. Like all, you're laughing so hard your face is breaking?
1: No, you're panicked.
0: Oh.
1: You have anxiety.
0: I won't use that one.
1: The eraser. The eraser.
0: My mistake, like I type out Toto and I meant to type out Toot and I put the eraser there.
1: Yeah, something that you want to take back.
0: Okay.
1: You know, that's it. A monarch butterfly.
0: No idea. Unless it's, just saw a butterfly.
1: Romantic vibes.
0: Oh, right, get right out of town.
1: A lighthouse. I saw this and I thought, there have been so many times in my life where I thought, if only I had a lighthouse emoji.
0: Really? Well, that's great. I'm glad that they've met your needs. Shine a light on something, like clarify.
1: You know what? That's actually good.
0: Is it right?
1: Pretty much. It's like I have an idea.
0: Ooh.
1: Okay.
0: No, an idea is a light bulb. It's not as big as a lighthouse.
1: It's a bigger idea.
0: I got a big idea.
1: How about a pickle?
0: You're in a pickle. I got a situation that I don't know how to get out of. I'm in a pickle.
1: It's kind of a big deal.
0: Stop.
1: I'm going to tell you about what the most misunderstood emojis are just a second. 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Okay, according to Get Geeked, we're going to go from number 5 to number 1. These are the ones that people get completely wrong.
0: Sure.
1: Okay. The crying face. The crying face.
0: The tears coming straight down?
1: Just one little tear coming out of...
0: That means you're sad.
1: No. I didn't know this either. I
0: definitely use that one for... But, like, I'm not super sad. Like, I'm not devastated. I'm just, like, a little sad. Like,
1: no, you're not even in the ballpark.
0: What is that?
1: Okay. It's a sleepy face.
0: No, it's not.
1: It says... In anime and manga, it means that someone's in a deep, peaceful sleep.
0: What are they, drooling? Is that drooling coming out of the mouth?
1: No, actually, I didn't want to say it on the air. But it's a snot bubble.
0: That's gross.
1: So now every time you look at that, you'd be like, ew.
0: He's so sad he's blowing snot bubbles.
1: The angry face, that's the guy that, you know, has like 2 clouds coming out of his nose.
0: Right.
1: It's not if you're mad. It says it's a look of triumph, that the nose steam is a classic Japanese symbol for... victory.
0: That's so weird that both of those, when you look at American culture, we interpret it differently. That, to me, is someone huffing like they're angry.
1: That's what I thought. I thought that too. Yes. The sassy hair flip is coming in at number 3. That's if you want to drop an attitude.
0: But that's what that is, right?
1: No, it means, how can I help you?
0: No, it doesn't. Oh, my gosh.
1: Okay, the shooting star. The shooting star. What do you think that means?
0: I didn't even know that there was a shooting star emoji, so I'm learning something right now.
1: I've used that a lot, because I figure, like, with me, oh, I'm a shooting star.
0: Oh, okay, so you think it's a way to gloat or self-describe.
1: Not really. I thought it was, like, magical, but it means that you're dizzy. These are so wrong.
0: They're so vague.
1: Okay, then look at now explain that final emoji, what the woman's doing.
0: It's basically like the top half of a ballet dancer. If she was going to do a spin around move where you put your fingers together above your head and make almost like a halo or a sun over yourself.
1: Yes. What do you think that means?
0: I'm dancing. Looks like a dancing lady.
1: It's supposed to mean that you're okay.
0: What?
1: I've been using all of these wrong.
0: First of all,
1: I'm sticking with a thumbs up.
0: The time it would take to find that emoji, I can just type okay.
1: There is that. Not even the O, just the K.
0: Right, exactly. No, you can't do K. That's rude.
1: Yes.
0: I found that out the hard way.
1: Oh, did you get yelled at?
0: Yo, got yelled at multiple times. I'm like, it's just like, okay, got it. Okay, it's not. No, it's rude. It's so rude to do K.
1: Is that the Gen Alphas that you have in your house?
0: Yes, don't do K. And don't do an uppercase K, because then you're really a jerk.
1: And then don't put a period.
0: Old guy.
1: Old guy. Hey, on that happy note, welcome, ladies and gentlemen. It's called the Kim Komando Show because I'm America's beloved digital goddess. Kim Komando here with you once again, and that's Andrew Babinski. And we want to say a big hello and a shout out to all of our new listeners in Southern California who are now hearing us on KEIB 1150 AM, Saturdays noon to 3 p.m.

0: p.m.
1: Snot bubble, really?
0: Yes.
1: Oh, that's so heartbreaking. I got to stop using that one.
0: Mm. All right, let's talk about Gen Alpha in school. I think this is amazing, is that they are now coming out with new schools, because the way that we are educating our youth doesn't really make sense anymore.
1: Okay.
0: Because think about this. How many times have you used biology? Well, not in that sense, but I mean, how about chemistry? Chemistry.
1: Don't mean to brag, but...
0: chemistry.
1: Obviously, when you're baking, you use chemistry.
0: No, I mean, talking about where you have the periodic table, where you're like, oh, let me reference.
1: You're right. Zero times.
0: Yes, exactly. I'm thinking about, you know, I mean, I learned how to code, which I think it taught me how to think,
1: uh-huh.
0: not really code.
1: But you don't use that anymore?
0: Well, you know, what's funny is I have programmed an agent, and a lot of that is coding.
1: Okay.
0: And I also did a script, a triage script. Oh, this is so funny. So I thought, okay, I'm going to code an agent to go through my email and then categorize my email so that it would be like, this is urgent, these are scams, these are things that you need to reply to, here's things that you missed the day before that you should have replied to. Because I had like 3,400 unread messages, right, which is just stupid and ridiculous. And I figured
1: they'd never get caught up.
0: No, and I figured, you know, if they really wanted me, they'd call me or text me.
1: Sure.
0: You know? And so I had it. So I was so excited about it because it took me like 6 hours to really fine tune this. And Barry comes and he's like, what do you do? And I explained all to him. He's like, can you do my email? I'm like, yeah, sure, someday. So it's running like for like 3 days. It's perfect. I get a note from my editor at the Daily Mail. Hi, Stacey, if you're listening or watching. And she's like, you know, I don't really understand this sentence. Can you elaborate on it? Okay, so AI read that and then wrote my reply.
1: Oh, wow.
0: And sounded just like me elaborating on
1: but
0: it.
1: But did you know that it responded? Like,
0: yes.
1: Are you going to be a month from now?
0: No. Here's what it does. I have it so that it goes through all the drafts. Uh-huh. I mean, just puts all the replies in drafts.
1: Oh, and then you just double check and send.
0: Send. Okay, but I had a day with a little bit of a glitch.
1: What happened?
0: It sent all the notes without me looking at it.
1: What, it sent everything?
0: Yes, it sent like 15 emails.
1: So you didn't program it that great?
0: And a couple of them were really bad. Like one guy's negotiating because he wants more money. It's like, oh, that'd be great. We're totally...
1: Oh, no!
0: And then I had a rhyme note like, that was not me. That was Claude.
1: There's no takey backies. You got to pay the guy.
0: Anyway, let's go back to the school.
1: Sure.
0: Okay, squirrel. So the whole idea is that kids will only do academics. Think about it with your kids. 2 hours a day.
1: That's not enough.
0: Okay. So the academics would be math and English and mm-hmm. science, you know, the history, you know, the core curriculum. The remainder of the day is what's called life skills. So they might learn how the stock market works, how to deal with EFTs, how to do a budget, how to cook, how to garden, what it takes to raise a chick, whatever it may be in your particular environment, what you want those kids to learn.
1: Right.
0: And they're calling it the Alpha School. And it's the teachers are no longer called teachers. They're called guides. And they're going to, because AI is taking over the world.
1: Do you think, though, if you're taking the four basic subjects over 2 hours, that's just 30 minutes apiece. I've talked to this generation. They're not the brightest. Do you think that's enough for them to learn something like algebra?
0: Wait, no. Don't bypass that.
1: Sure.
0: Why do you say they're not the brightest?
1: Because their communication skills are so low because of technology that when you talk to them, they seem like they're unintelligent. And when you're trying to explain something to them, I had a group of kids and I was giving simple instructions and literally the light bulb went off in one of the seven.
0: Because is it the lack of attention?
1: That plus comprehension plus basic knowledge of things. Like, I took for granted that they would know what two or three things were I was giving in the instructions, and they didn't.
0: Give an example.
1: We were doing a project. Take this. Oh, go over there and get the grafting calculator. Whatever it was. No one knew what it was.
0: Oh.
1: And it took more than 10 minutes to... This was a fun project.
0: Now, they say that students here are getting the top 1% on national tests. The school claims that the kids learn faster.
1: Are these gifted kids, though?
0: They don't say so. But they also get... Each kid gets a personal tutor.
1: Okay.
0: So...
1: And I don't mind, disrupting the education system at all.
0: If I had a kid in school, I would send that kid directly there.
1: If you can get results when it comes to the basics that they need to know, especially math, I think math is the most important thing that, and reading and writing that come out of school, in just 30 minutes a day, then I'm all for it.
0: And meanwhile, my alma mater, Arizona State University.
1: Sure.
0: Which I'm in their Hall of Fame. I don't know if you know that.
1: Yeah, you mentioned it about every other week.
0: Not every other week. It's probably like every 10 days.
1: Fair enough.
0: It's math.
1: Yeah, I only had 30 minutes of math a day.
0: They have a new curriculum where you can get a degree in a Bachelor of Arts. You're going to take classes on how to be a content creator.
1: No.
0: How to become an influencer.
1: We need to get rid of influencers, not push them.
0: Learn how to build an audience, how to market yourself, how to measure what works. And then the final class is launching a social media channel and hitting real growth metrics.
1: Ooh.
0: So you're going to spend $40,000 a year for out-of-state tuition.
1: To make $400 a month.
0: Oh, my gosh. ASU is not alone. Syracuse, UTSA, University of Florida, they all offer influencer creator economies and social media-focused programs.
1: I don't do a ton of social media, but I enjoy TikTok. And if I'm going to take 10 minutes out of my entire week to sit there and doom scroll, I don't want 60% of it to be commercials for products people are trying to hawk.
0: You're pushing.
1: Because everyone's trying to be an influencer.
0: No. Speaking of social media, guess what's coming back? MySpace.
1: No.
0: Yes, they say it launched back in 2003. Okay. Remember Tom, your friend? Everybody had their friend Tom Anderson. In 2008, it had 115 million monthly visitors. It was the most visited site in the United States. Even beat out Google and Yahoo Mail. And so the brothers, Chris and Tim Vanderhoof, they bought it, and they confirmed that they're planning to relaunch MySpace.
1: Is this another relaunch? Because MySpace did come back a couple of years ago.
0: Oh, like so it's 7, like a music 8. Thing.
1: Correct. It was for bands to show off their, you know, unpublished bands. Is this a new relaunch, or are we pushing more of the music narrative with MySpace?
0: I think they're getting away from the music narrative.
1: Okay.
0: But we did some work, and we found your old MySpace page. Here, take a look. Okay.
1: I've changed since then.
0: Okay, you have to describe for all of our radio listeners what exactly it looks your MySpace page
1: it is
0: looks
1: a
0: like.
1: Poorly AI'd picture of me with long brown hair that's blowing in the wind at a gym.
0: In a cinched waist.
1: Definitely no 16 pack.
0: Yeah, definitely no dad bod there.
1: The only 16 pack I've ever had was Diet Mountain Dew. Not even close to that.
0: We had some fun putting that together.
1: Did I have my top 8 friends? Were you on it? Did you make the cut?
0: No.
1: Oh,
0: it was very sad.
1: I'm sorry, Kim.
0: Yeah. Here's something I thought I'd never say.
1: Okay.
0: We can now speak to dolphins. Okay. Google built an AI called Dolphin Gemma. It listens, it finds the patterns, and guesses what the dolphin noise really means. Now, this is what's interesting to me about this. Not just the dolphins, but all of this runs on a Pixel phone under the water.
1: Oh, that's cool.
0: Yeah, I really think that's something. They took 40 years of dolphin sounds. They swam alongside pods. They played AI-made sounds. They watched the dolphins' reactions. The dolphins started talking to them, requesting a toy, a scarf, or seagrass, by copying a specific sound. So they were like listening to dolphin speak and then giving it back to them. One dolphin named Zeus learned to mimic 4 human vowel sounds.
1: Speaking English?
0: Yes.
1: The dolphins were speaking English?
0: Yes.
1: Well, first of all, don't you think with AI, and this may be a crazy question, we should be able to understand every animal. We should be at a point, especially ones like a dog or a cat.
0: The cat hates you.
1: Oh, yeah. That's true. Okay. It's body language that you're reading, though.
0: Yes, that's
1: and
0: true.
1: Bite marks. This should be commonplace with all animals.
0: Well, they have determined whale sounds.
1: Okay.
0: And so with a really big study, I wrote about that in our AI newsletter, which was pretty phenomenal. But the fact that now you can have a phone under the water deciphering dolphin sounds.
1: That's really cool.
0: That is. I think that's really something.
1: In 10 years from now, imagine where we're going to be.
0: Maybe I'll be able to figure you out.
1: Nah, not possible.
0: Or my husband. And you know, when he says stuff, I'll just say, here's what you really mean, honey.
1: But to understand your husband, you have to do one key thing.
0: What is that?
1: Listen.
0: You know what? I'm so bad at that.
1: That's something you haven't done in decades.
0: Well, okay, but here's the reason why. Okay. Is that he likes to tell stories.
1: Mm-hmm.
0: And I don't have time.
1: What was the one joke we always used to do where you'd ask Barry what time it was and he'd tell you about the history of Big Ben?
0: Yes.
1: It's just like, no, I need to know. Is it 12:30 or not?
0: The heck? Come on, what's going on here? Hey, listen, business owners ask me this all the time. How do I make AI work for me? 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
1: You know, in the first hour, we were talking about something cool we've done with AI.
0: Yes.
1: And we set a budget on remodeling the upstairs of the house. And Lisa wants everything done, but the budget would really only cover the bathroom.
0: Okay.
1: And then she had this great idea. What if you did it all yourself? And then I had a response of, huh? I've never done anything like this. So I turned to AI and I'm using ChatGPT.
0: Okay.
1: I started with design, took a picture of the bathroom, went out there. We found tiles. We spent the whole day looking at tile and flooring and all these options, put all those in there and said, design, give us a design that looks great. And she loves the design.
0: In the budget?
1: Yes. Well, it's in the budget because I'm doing all the work myself.
0: Oh, nice.
1: That's where we're saving all the money. And it gave me step by step how long it's expected to take, what tools I'm going to need, the shopping I'm going to need to do. And it has everything organized. And it's actually given me confidence that I can pull this off. I'm not going to be able to.
0: Okay.
1: But it's given me the confidence.
0: Okay, so how many tub remodels have you done?
1: Zero. 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
0: 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Let's see. Raphael in Fort Myers, Florida. Hi there, Raphael.
30: Yes, good afternoon. My name is Raphael. So I am starting a wholesale Haitian food. I would like to use ChatGPT to grow that business. So I'm looking for a knowledgeable people to help me out.
0: Okay.
1: What was the business type again?
30: It is wholesale Haitian food.
0: Okay. Wholesale Haitian food.
1: All right.
0: Okay. So then you would obviously supply this to restaurants?
30: I mean, I have to start online, use Facebook, and then...
0: For sure. You're going to be using social media, but let's start from the beginning. Because, you know, this is really interesting that you call, Raphael, because there was some stat that I read about this past week that because of AI and because people are getting displaced, that the number of people that are starting their businesses right now has just exploded.
1: I can see that.
0: And if you are in the same position as Raphael and you're saying, like, I want to start the business, let's just say whatever business it is. Your step number one is to go to your favorite AI chatbot and say, act as a consultant in whatever it is. I mean, here we're talking about food distribution.
1: Mm-hmm.
0: And so you want to launch your business and you want to sell to whoever it is. And you start describing the business that you have. And then you say, I want a business plan. But don't make it 25 pages because nobody's going to read that. Just give me a lean 1 or 2 page business plan on how much it's going to cost to start this business, what kind of licenses that I need, and tell me what I should be doing my first 30 days, 60 days, and 90 days. Okay, so this gives you a starting plan. Now, since you mentioned Facebook, then we get into marketing.
1: Mm-hmm.
0: Okay, because we also have to sell this. So you want to say, now you're going to be my marketing director. You know, help me with a pitch that I can explain to restaurants, whoever you're trying to sell your food to, on why they should buy from me. And then you're going to need product descriptions and customer service. And then once you go through all that, that's when this is your secret weapon, okay? Because you're going to get everything that you need to start this business. Then you put everything in there and you say, how am I going to lose money the first 6 months? And that's when it will come back and say, well, you know, maybe you didn't, you're charging too less for this. You're not accounting for X, Y, or Z. But, you know, before you mention Facebook or YouTube or anything, I don't want you to waste money in Facebook ads, because so many people are doing that right now, because you don't know how to really do it.
1: For the business plan, is it one you suggest, ChatGPT, Claude, or the trick you like to do where you put it in one?
0: I put it in one and I put it in the other.
1: Yeah.
0: Okay. But I've been really focused on Claude right now.
1: Okay.
0: I think Claude's got it going on. And it seems like every other day there's something new with Claude. And speaking of businesses, if you go to claude.ai/design, have you seen this yet?
1: Mm-mm.
0: Okay. Wow. I mean, if you need a pitch deck, if you need a logo, a brochure, whatever it may be, if you go to claude.ai/design, it really does an amazing job.
1: But is that going to backfire in the marketplace if you present a pitch deck and everyone sitting there knows that you used AI to create it? Or is it just a given everyone's going to use AI to create it?
0: You know, I was in a meeting this morning with a gentleman in New York and another guy in Dubai. And they're pitching me an idea that they want me to do. I did not expect to see a pitch deck from them. And I looked through the pitch. Well, the guy in London was presenting it. And it was obviously an AI-generated pitch.
1: Right.
0: Okay. He used the most flattering picture of me ever. Just say.
1: Sold.
0: I'm kidding. I was making a joke. But it was obvious that the deck was AI-generated. But I didn't care because he was going through every single point in the deck. I think we were on slide 3 or 4. Obviously, this is the first time this guy's ever interacted with me. But I actually looked at him and said, it is 7:15 in the morning. I need to go places. So how many more pages do you have here?
1: How many more did he have?
0: Like 13 more pages. And I'm like, dude, that is not going to be here. I said, you've got like another 5 or 6 minutes.
1: Synopsis time.
0: But no, so I think it's pretty much, and it's anticipated.
1: So it didn't rub you the wrong way.
0: Does it rub you the wrong way?
1: I don't know. For some reason, it does. When someone presents something to me and I can tell that it's AI, I'm just like, well, you didn't do any of the work. You just had some computer do it for you. And I'd rather just sit down and have a face-to-face conversation to see what you know rather than just you read what's up on a board.
0: Well, he was elaborating on all the points, but you know, what's the difference between the old days when we'd have a PowerPoint presentation?
1: Yeah,
0: people would actually read the PowerPoint. That was so annoying to me.
1: 15 hours of manpower, I guess, is the only difference instead of 2 minutes in a ChatGPT.
0: Hey, Raphael, be sure that you get our AI newsletter because it's really geared towards business owners and folks like that. Like, there's the AI Power Move and the AI Edge. And we also have the Tool of the Week in there. And the WTF, what the future?
1: Oh,
0: not which, because you looked at me like, oh, what is she saying? What the future?
1: I know what that means.
0: So you want to sign up over at splashofai.com. That's splashofai.com. Speaking of AI, we have our official AI money tip. And this week it's brought to us by ExpressVPN. You know, AI is changing the world. And there's no question it's making technology smarter. 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When's the last time you looked at your 401k?
1: Never.
0: No, that's the problem with a lot of people. And if you don't look at it, then you don't really know how it's going.
1: Sure.
0: And then suddenly you're like, I wonder how much money we have in our 401k.
1: But if you don't look at it, then you won't know if it's going bad.
0: There, you know what? There is. You're so smart. But you really want to pay attention to the fees. One Labor Department example. $25,000 earning 7% for 35 years grew to $227,000 with 0.5% annual fees, but only $163,000 with 1.5% fees. So that's why the fees are going to kill you on
1: that. That's a huge difference.
0: So what you want to do is get your 401k statement and then using your favorite chatbot, say you're a 401k research pro, use only what I paste, no guessing, no trade advice. Flag or cheaper similar funds or repeats in my plan and tell me what the fees are. And there's more to it, but we have the full prompt over at commando.com. So it goes from like, trust me, it's okay, to actually show me.
1: Okay.
0: It's okay. All right, still to come, we have more of your phone calls here on the Kim Commando Show. This past Tuesday, the Federal Communication Commission banned the import and sale in America of all foreign-made humanoid and quadruped robots. The reason sounds very much like a science fiction novel. I'm Kim Commando for NetSuite. 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If your revenues are over seven figures, visit netsuite.ai/Kim. 22 years ago this month, the sci-fi film I, Robot was showing in theaters across America. Millions of humanoid robots, many working in private homes, receive a signal to rebel and hold the human race hostage. But that was fiction. So what's our government concerned about? Well, the FCC believes that foreign-made humanoid robots are a national security threat. And when I say foreign-made, it's China. The worry is that in the event of hostilities between us and China, with a flick of a switch, Chinese-made robots could become a severe problem. So, yes, our government is correct. And besides, we're manufacturing our own robots right now. Join a million folks and get my free newsletter at GetKim.com. 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
0: 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Do you remember a few weeks ago we had a chance to speak with Guy Kawasaki?
1: Oh, it was so much fun.
0: Yeah, we're talking about how AI is being used, what is going on in the future. Well, here, we're just going to share just a snippet of that conversation with everyone right now. Some people have one remarkable career. Now, my next guest collected, well, let's just say more than a few. For starters, he was the chief evangelist at Apple. Now he's the chief evangelist at Canva. You know, that design tool we all use that turned us regular humans into these amazing graphic designers overnight. He's written a few books, 19 to be exact. He also hosts the Remarkable People podcast, teaches at UC Santa Cruz. And somewhere in the middle of all this, he found time to be a brand ambassador for Mercedes-Benz. Oh, Stanford, UCLA, an honorary doctorate. This man's resume needs its own zip code. And Canva's going all in on AI, which means we've got a front row seat on how design is changing all of this. And let me tell you, I love Canva because I can't design anything. So let's get right into it. Guy Kawasaki, welcome back. Always a treat to have you here with us.
8: That's quite an introduction to live up to.
0: It is. It's too bad that, you haven't done anything with your life, really. I mean...
8: Yeah. I haven't been busy, so yeah. I'm trying to peek.
0: Yeah, it was funny. I was talking to a guy not too long ago, and he actually said he peaked in college. I was like, really? That's so sad. anyway, let's talk about AI because Canva's packing AI into everything right now.
8: Right.
0: What can a regular person make today in just a few minutes that used to take a pro designer and a real budget? I mean, what is that one thing?
8: I mean, how long we got? I mean, it is no one thing. It's resumes, it's infographics, it's Instagram, it's Etsy, store backgrounds, you can make it, go up there and say, I want a person standing by the side of the river with a roast duck flying into his mouth. you can kind of make it do anything at this point.
0: It's truly amazing. But getting back to Canva, I love Canva because I am not an artist. My brain
8: just... You are now, Kim.
0: Which is really something because I started this AI newsletter and I went to Canva and I said, I need a logo. And it just created this beautiful logo that really would have taken me to have like the brand meeting, the colors, the trust, the factor, and they go through all these different iterations and I'm like, boom, bam, it's done. Now, when we're talking about, though, design, is there still something that AI can't touch where you need, like, a human with an actual background or an idea?
8: I will tell you one example that you truly will appreciate because I have tried it over and over, and it cannot do it. As you're a podcast host, I'm a podcast host. And if you went to any LLM and said, give me a list of questions that no one has ever asked Guy, or give me a list of questions that no one has ever asked Kim, and give me the most penetrating, difficult questions you can. I have never been happy with the results Claude, Gemini, or ChatGPT have given. That is something that I think I can still do better than AI.
0: Because you are a great communicator, right? I mean, I think that's probably comes with, your success in life with the design and everything like that. But I have found that to be the case too, that it doesn't quite get, is it empathy, do you think?
8: I think that it just doesn't see weird angles like a human does. And it may be that AI has been listening to NPR too much. So every question is, so what did you think when the rocket took off, Neil? Or what has surprised you most in your career? Or do you get more satisfaction out of being an astrophysicist or a podcast? I mean, it's, like the NPR bank of questions.
0: Well, now, switching gears, you know, you were there with the early days with Apple. And of course, you know, 2007, the iPhone hit. Are you surprised at how fast Americans have gravitated towards using AI?
8: Well, you know, that is almost a trick question, Kim, because you could make the case that, quote, AI started about 50 years ago. So you could say, well, it's taken, you know, 60 years to get to here. Or you can start the clock when ChatGPT launched. And if you look at that last part, it's like straight up like a rocket, right? But it was mumbling and bumbling along for 50 or 60 years. Now, don't get me wrong, from the time that ChatGPT came out till today and what it has done is astounding to me.
0: It is truly,
8: I mean, every day I say to myself, how did you ever do this before ChatGPT? Every day I say that to myself.
0: So where do you think this is going to be, say, 5 years from now?
8: Well, you know, Kim, as people listen to this, you and I are big fans, but I'm telling you, there's a lot of people listening right now who are freaking out and saying, I'm a designer. Kim just said Canva's taking my place.
0: Right. You know, that's true.
8: And I would say that, you know, if you really want to be remarkable and stay on top of your game, you have to use all the tools and weapons at your disposal. So, I mean, if you go back a few decades and you said you have two intelligent people, you give one a calculator and you give one an abacus, you know, which one is going to win? You have two intelligent people, you give one a personal computer and you give another one, I don't know, nothing. And the person with the best tools is usually going to win. So, I mean, you just have to use all the tools. You're not going to stuff AI back in a bottle at this point.
0: No, but you know, this is progress. You know, if you don't innovate, you evaporate. You have to move with the times. And the times are moving so very quickly right now that you just can't be sitting on the sidelines. And which is obviously something that you've never done your entire life.
8: Well, you know, I think to really use AI, the most important quality you have to have is intellectual curiosity.
0: Yeah. Guy, thank you for being here. You and I can talk for hours and hours. It's always such a pleasure to have you on board and to have your input because you are truly remarkable. All right, folks, that's Guy Kawasaki. He's the chief evangelist of Canva. Also host, he's a great podcast. If you've never listened to it, check it out. It's called Remarkable People. The author of 19, yep, we're going to count them all up, books. And he just makes you feel like stuff is doable, which is the whole trick. I mean, so here's your takeaway, folks. You don't need 10 minutes and a lot of nerve. I mean, all the AI tools are sitting right there. Go do something. Go make something. Maybe ask, you know, how can I be doing better with this? I mean, his title is Chief Evangelist. And after just a few minutes with him, let me tell you, I always walk away a total believer. I mean, he's got a design for living. Ooh, yeah, I know. I earned that one. I did. Now, in case you want to see the video of our interview, head over to youtube.com/Kim Komando. That's youtube.com/Kim Komando, where, let me tell you, it's a happening place.
1: Well, while you're there and you're watching it, go ahead and subscribe. Also, like and comment. Help the algorithm. Help out the channel.
0: No. We can't tell them how the algorithm works.
1: Why?
0: Because then other people will know how the algorithm works.
1: We just worry about our algorithm, okay?
0: just click all the buttons that are there. That's all we need.
1: Button mash.
0: Doesn't matter. Hey, still to come, if you have been a victim of a scam, what might happen to you next is shocking here on the Kim Komando Show. AI is changing the world, and there's no question it's making technology smarter. 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
0: 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All right, new warning out from the FBI this past week is that if you've been scammed, that now you have to watch out for the scammers again because they're impersonating the FBI office, reaching out to you, offering to help you.
1: And they already know. I don't. Gullible is such a harsh word to use. Is there another one? Susceptible? Does that sound kinder? They already know you're susceptible to something like this, and so they know they can come after you again.
0: Can you say that again?
1: Susceptible?
0: I just went with gullible.
1: I think it's easier to say.
0: Gullible would have been a lot better. But they're also using fake IDs.
1: Okay.
0: And so they really are doing. So if you've been scammed, just be on the lookout for that stuff. And yeah, you are more likely going to become a victim again.
1: Wow.
0: Make sure that you sign up for our free newsletter called The Current over at GetKim.com. It's 5-star rated, just a few minutes a day, and you'll be tech smarter than the whole world at GetKim.com.
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28: No new strikes for now. I'm Ted Lindner, Fox News. President Trump calling off new strikes on Iran's energy infrastructure after Gulf allies reached a deal to reopen the Strait of Hormuz. On Air Force One, the president telling reporters leaders talked him out of the imminent attack.
31: Saudi Arabia, by UAE, and by Qatar, and by Iran. We were all set to go.
28: Iran's foreign ministry spokesperson saying Sunday the strait, quote, will in no way return to the status it was before February 28th. Telling state media he's discussing a shipping deal with Oman. President Trump saying negotiations will begin on Monday. Meantime, police in Twin Falls, Idaho have identified the gunman they say shot and killed 2 people and injured 7 this weekend at a fast food restaurant. It happened Saturday night.
32: The restaurant chain owner confirmed one of the victims was an employee. Police Chief Matthew Hicks did release the name of the shooter and how he died.
33: We can confirm that the suspect, 24-year-old Chad Williams, is deceased
2: from a self-inflicted gunshot wound.
32: Chief Hicks also credited an off-duty Idaho trooper and an armed citizen for engaging the shooter and driving him away from the restaurant before he took his own life. Several victims were injured, some critically. Chief Hicks said it's believed Williams was the only shooter. Gernal Scott, Fox News.
28: No word on what prompted that shooting. Thousands of families have evacuated as fast-moving wildfires tear through eastern Washington state and the National Guard joining the fight.
18: It's a tragedy what we're seeing over there. I think when the sun sets and the sun rises in the morning, I think we're going to be in shock to see some of the scenes that emerge out of there.
28: Washington National Guard General Jent Walsh on Fox News. Fires burning in Oregon and Washington State. Three major fires burning around Spokane, destroying at least 600 structures, threatening others and leaving thousands without power. 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
20: Temperatures being 30 degrees above average.
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28: GOP Congressman Max Miller says he won't end his re-election bid despite his ex-wife's abuse allegations, which he denies.
22: Child Protective Services closed its investigation as unsubstantiated to me, meaning there was no evidence and no substantiation in its findings against me, but they were found against two daycare workers.
28: That sound from an archived live stream posted to his X account. Congressman Miller, facing severe domestic abuse, physical assault, and verbal harassment allegations stemming from a contentious custody battle with his ex-wife, Emily Moreno, as well as past relationships. Attorneys for Luigi Mangione argue in his upcoming state trial for charges of killing healthcare CEO Brian Thompson should be broadcast live. They say not doing so would be a violation of his constitutional rights to a public trial.
23: Luigi Mangione's defense lawyers say the court is limiting who and what press can cover his upcoming New York State trial, violating Mangione's right to a public trial. Mangione's lawyers argue the court is choosing not to allow an overflow room to let everyone witness the trial despite having the capacity to do so. They allege reporters allowed to cover the trial were handpicked in some secret process and that Mangione was never given a chance to object before any of this was decided. Together, his lawyers say this violates Mangione's First, Sixth, and 14th Constitutional Amendment rights.
28: Fox's Brian Yenis. New York law prohibits broadcasting or videotaping criminal charges with witnesses. Mangione's state trial set to begin in September. And you got some leftover fireworks from the 4th of July stashed away. Well, be careful. There is a recall out for about 132,000 world-class fireworks skull strobe rockets, because they can explode prematurely, and that could create burn and explosion hazards. The fireworks sold at retailers across the country from March 2025 through June 2026 for $12 to $25. No injuries or incidents have been reported. I'm Ted Lindner. This is Fox.

0: In Texas, it is not legal to eat horse meat, shark fins, or haggis.
1: Oh, no. We had no idea. It was against the law to eat haggis.
0: What is a haggis? It's a stuffed sheep lung. Is that right?
1: Oh, it's not a pretty sounding dish.
0: It looks ugly, and it has an ugly name, but that doesn't mean it's bad.
1: No. A lot of that organ meat and pieces and parts of things, nobody knows for sure. I like boudin. I like it.
0: I'd hit it.
1: Let's get some.
0: Yeah, what's the big deal?
1: Okay. Well, it's illegal, that's all. They didn't check with me, did they?
0: They didn't check with me either. Shark fin? You can't eat shark fin.
1: But didn't the Chinese make soup out of it?
0: I think that they make everything out of it.
1: Oh, okay.
0: It's supposed to make you more amorous, I'm told. All right, Caitlin Clark has been hanging out with Barack Obama.
1: Uh-oh.
0: Yeah, she keeps doing Caitlin Clark things, filling up arenas, breaking records, single-handedly making the WNBA somewhat relevant.
1: It's sort of, like, slightly interesting.
0: Over the weekend, Chicago Sky's Dejounte Carrington got very upset on social media, accusing her ex-girlfriend, another WNBA player, of sleeping with everyone in the league.
1: She was a big ol' hoe. She was a cheating hoe.
0: And then Caitlin Clark went out, and she hung out with Barack Obama. And so some people have pointed out how that, for, to, you know, a WNBA fan,

0: Okay. That's how you do it. Has she been fired yet?
1: No.
0: Oh.
1: Yeah, it's pretty bold.
0: it's one way to go. I probably would not the advice I would have given, but then she didn't ask. So.
1: I don't think the WNBA's biggest problem is Caitlin Clark. I think it's people like McNutt making it sound like Caitlin Clark's the issue when she's really just getting people to watch basketball games.
0: Well, I'm dizzy and confused, but just still talking about basketball, so I don't really care that much.
1: You know my favorite part about all this? I've never watched 30 seconds of a WNBA game. I could tell you the name of a handful of players. I could tell you about some of the controversies because I read a lot of news stories.
0: They want to be in the news. Everybody's goal in life nowadays is just to get attention. Get attention for whatever reason. Breaking the law, just whatever it is. Sex, everybody look at me. And then when we all look at you, it's like, that's it? That's all you got? Okay, well, time to move on.
1: Well, you're in luck, Billy. You gotta have some good news.
0: What you got for me?
2: Apocalypse.
0: Say hello
3: to the apocalypse. It's one of the seven times.
0: End of the world? As we know it?
4: These are prophecies from the end of time.
1: Yes, it's a Walton and Johnson sign of the apocalypse, and it's proudly brought to you by
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1: That is a great point. 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
0: All right.
1: Sleep better. Be healthier. I saw a study today that said one of the reasons people get fat is because they don't get enough sleep.
0: It's true.
1: Yeah. All right, we've reached the part of the summer where flesh-eating bacteria is all over the news.
0: Boom, boom, boom, boom, boom, boom, boom, boom, boom.
1: It's always the same old thing. Somebody had a little scratch on their arm, they got in a river, they got in the Gulf, they got in an ocean, and a flesh-eating bacteria in the warm water clung onto them and ate away at their entire body from the inside out.
0: Like a barnacle on the inside instead of the outside.
1: Vibrio vulnificus.
0: Oh, no. Was that in Jurassic Park?
1: No, it's the flesh-eating bacteria that lives in warm coastal waters. It's making its 2026 rounds. The CDC says about 80,000 vibriosis cases happen nationwide every year.
5: 80,000. Don't let you be one of them.
1: The real nasty strain can destroy flesh and kills roughly 1 in 5 people who get the severe infection.
0: Oof.
1: So if you're wondering how to catch it, we'll tell you. An open wound meets salt water. Or brackish water.
0: No, not the brackish.
1: Right.
0: Dang. That's
1: swimming.
0: Where the good fishing is.
1: They say you can also get it from eating contaminated raw shellfish. No wound required, they say, for that. Anyway, Florida, first death of the year confirmed in Palm Beach County, plus 11 other confirmed cases across the state. Officials haven't said exactly when the death happened, just that one of them happened.
5: All right, but we way short of the 80,000 we're supposed to have, so I guess it's about to ramp up. There's going to be an explosion of flesh-eating virus all of a sudden.
1: All right, get ready. Here comes another one.
0: Here it comes.
1: Alabama. Mobile County reported its first vibriosis case of 2026. It actually happened back in April, but it's just getting some attention now.
0: Oh, they held out on us.
1: Even Connecticut had someone get infected earlier this year, apparently after eating some shellfish. They shouldn't have had. I think it came from China.
0: Ought not.
1: Bottom line for everybody out there, warm water plus open cuts plus cheap Chinese imported shellfish could equal a potential nightmare.
0: That's a lot to remember. Somebody should write that down.
1: You know, the usual online detectives are already claiming this is a climate change punishment.
0: Oh, of course, yeah.
1: It could be a lab leak. It could be Big Pharma's way to sell more antibiotics. I don't know if any of that's true.
0: Probably not.
1: I just know if Vibrio vulnificus thinks it's going to get me, it's got another thing coming.
0: Put them up. Let's go. Knock them out. Put up your dukes. You know what I'm saying?
1: Yeah, exactly.
0: Okay, but you didn't put them up.
1: They're up.
0: Ah, there you go.
1: Yeah, take that.
0: Feels good to move them around, doesn't it?
1: It does feel good. While we're doing health news, a new study out of Columbia University Irving Medical Center that was just published in the Annals of Internal Medicine.
0: Way down in the annals.
1: Down in the annals.
0: Okay.
1: Researchers took 95 adults already at risk for heart and metabolic problems and compared 6 weeks of normal sleep versus 6 weeks of cutting about 90 minutes a night, and what they found was people that get slightly less sleep are getting fatter quicker.
0: That's right. Yep.
1: After the short sleep stretch, people gained roughly 1%.

0: pound on average and showed slightly larger waistlines.
1: Mm-mm-mm.
0: They also sat around more, even though their actual exercise levels stayed about the same. Not getting enough sleep makes you lazy and lethargic, which means you don't move as much, so you're not burning in as many calories, so you get fatter.
1: If you're wanting some extra sleep and you go lay down and take a nap, people go, oh, that lazy guy, he's over there taking a nap and everything. See, and if you don't, you'll be lazy all day because you didn't get enough sleep. And then they'll go, oh, look at that lazy guy over there. He's not moving around much.
0: No, you should take a power nap. Sleep is a big player in metabolism. Chronic short sleep makes weight regulation harder. Women in menopause may get hit especially hard because sleep problems already spike at that stage. The American Heart Association now lists sleep as one of the life's essential eight.
1: No way.
0: Yeah.
1: So it's important then.
0: They said you should try to get at least 7 hours a night if you can.
1: Uh-huh. Well, we come up a little short of that in the radio world, don't we?
0: Yeah, the other thing they recommend is don't eat a giant pizza right before bed. That's the other thing.
1: They should have said something earlier.
0: Yeah, I know. Well, I do like pizza.
1: Oh, yeah, pizza's good.
0: That's the problem with pizza. It's delicious. I bet the Washington Commanders tight ends coach Ben Steele wishes he'd had a pizza instead of drinking all that booze right before he drove, purportedly.
1: Is his name Bend with a D?
0: Ben Steele. What did I say?
1: Ben Steele.
0: Ben, oh, that would be cooler.
1: What a cool name.
0: Yeah.
1: Hi, I'm Ben Steele. Yeah. I hear it now.
0: Nah, it's just Ben. But anyway, he got drunk and drove.
1: Just Ben.
0: They claim he got drunk and drove.
1: The old Ben.
0: He could be innocent. I wasn't there. You know? Mm-hmm. I don't know what he did. Anyway, my advice is if you want to keep your job and you work in professional sports, don't drink and drive. Also, be careful in case your son shoots your wife.
1: You mean don't get caught drinking and driving? Somebody got to drive. How are you going to get home?
2: No wonder you hate the show. You're everything we make fun of. You're Jewish, conservative, pro-life, born-again, overweight, Asian, homophobic, lesbian broad who cuts herself.
3: Walton and Johnson.
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0: Fauci and CNN condemned small household gatherings just before he had a big dinner party with Jake Tapper.
1: Mm-hmm.
0: Here's what Jake Tapper and Anthony Fauci were up to while small household gatherings were condemned and schools were closed. Thanksgiving gatherings were being publicly shamed.
1: Remember, Grandma had to go die all by herself alone in the old folks' home because couldn't nobody go visit her.
0: Do you remember we were publicly shamed?
1: Yeah.
0: For going to an oyster bar.
1: Oh, we were publicly shamed all the time. You mean during COVID?
0: Yeah.
1: Oh, yeah, that too.
0: I've got there's a thing here, an exchange between the people from Fauci's office and Jake Tapper talking about how terrible it was to go do the, and then they had a dinner party.
1: Well, sure. Well, look at Gavin Newsom and the people out in California, all of them. Nancy Pelosi, they all told you not to do anything, not to go there, not to do that. And then they went out and did exactly what they told you not to.
0: What a bunch of jerks.
1: Yeah. Well, they're going to get theirs now because Rand Paul and his curly lamb's wool hair is just like a pit bull in Fauci's face this morning.
0: Mm.
1: Fauci has that diary, and oh, it is so inconvenient. Because there are multiple times through the diary, according to the people who have read way more of it than I have, that he time and time insisted that the lab leak thing from Wuhan was just a wacky conspiracy theory and that it jumped naturally from animals to humans. And then, of course, when you read the diary, he just changes his mind about all of that. The diary reveals he knew early on that it did not come from a wet market, but he was still telling us, the public,
0: the diary, exactly that. The diary reveals that he knew not only that the Wuhan lab leak theory was possible, he knew the vaccines weren't working. He experienced a vaccine injury himself. He mm-hmm. got blood clots after taking it. How much more do you need to understand what a hack this guy was?
1: The diary also reveals not so much about COVID, but about him, the man. What a despicable, evil, egomaniac villain this guy actually turns out to be. And Rand Paul's, he's not letting it go. Mm-mm.
0: Isn't it interesting how One little thing in the news cycle can cause the sheeple of America to completely change their opinion about someone. The pandemic made liberals not only love Fauci, a guy they previously hated because of the AIDS epidemic, but also Bill Gates. Bill Gates, back in the 90s, liberals hated him. They thought he was horrible. Mm-hmm. And then he was part of this Netflix documentary about what to do during a pandemic.
1: Yeah, before the pandemic even came out.
0: And suddenly, loud, outspoken socialists, members of the far left, thought Bill Gates was a hero because he didn't like Trump and he was a climate change guy and he was a pandemic enthusiast.
1: Mm-mm.
0: It's just pathetic.
1: We got another sheeple situation now with the and they're named appropriately. I guess flock camera, and I guess because sheep come in flock, maybe that's why they named them that, because we're all supposed to be the sheep and we're supposed to just believe that the government needs to keep an eye on us 24/7, know exactly what we're doing, where we are, who we're with, everything about it on camera all the time. But you know who doesn't want that?
0: Who not?
1: They don't. They don't want them pointing that camera at them.
0: No.
1: No, they want to follow us around. We're the sheep. They're the herders.
0: For the most part, I don't like the flock cameras, and neither do our listeners. We did a poll online, and about 85% of you said you were against them. We live in a city with the most flock cameras of anywhere else in the country. Now, I will say this, because I want to be objective here, and I still haven't really decided how I feel about it. When I started asking people on social media and on my afternoon show what they thought about the flock cameras, most people hated them.
1: Yep.
0: But a handful of people who are a hardcore victims' rights advocates, including some prosecutors I'm friends with, some people that work for some people in law enforcement, they think they're great. They said, oh, these things have helped us solve some crimes and get back stolen cars. My neighbor had his car stolen twice out of our parking garage, and both times they got it back because of the flock camera. The problem is this. You remember Edward Snowden?
1: I do.
0: When Edward Snowden first revealed to everybody what the federal government was capable of doing with this database called PRISM, where they could search your text, your metadata, your emails, right away everyone thought, well, if it's making us safer, if it's stopping terrorism, okay, but is anyone abusing it? So they audited the system and they realized almost immediately, yeah, people were using this to spy on former lovers.
1: Of course.
0: And I think flock camera is the same problem. It's bittersweet because on one hand, they're using it to stop a child predator, stop a kidnapping, get a stolen car back. On the other hand, this is giving people access to things we never thought we'd have access to.
1: Well, you have to decide at some point, and it goes all the way. I mean, it goes far back. You want, how much of your freedom do you want to give up for your safety?
0: Right.
1: And, well, that'll stop a crime, so I put a camera outside my door. Well, they put a camera outside your door watching you now, inside your car, inside your house. Said the flock cameras, originally designed to track license plates. And that's if a crime is committed, we can go back, we can find out, you know, who, where, when, what, all that. But they don't just track the license plate. They track the car. They take a picture of your car. They know the bumper stickers on your car. They know where you've been, who you saw, why you went there, where you went next. Did you have a cargo container on your roof? What'd you have in that cargo container? Well, there's a dent in your car that wasn't in there yesterday. Where'd you get that? Oh, so many suspicious things are happening, and the government knows all. It's a little too much.
0: It's an AI-generated camera. It's able to use AI software algorithms to analyze the information that it's taking in ways a normal security camera can't. And I'm not necessarily against that, but we need some rules about what the government can and can't do with this. The other reason why people don't like flock cameras, and this is a very valid criticism, flock isn't the name of the technology. It's not the name of a type of camera. It's the name of the company that's building these things.
1: And isn't that appropriate? You got a big old flock of sheep out there that needs watching, so they got the camera on you. They are putting them in parks, at your kids' schools. The cameras are at Home Depot. Every single FedEx truck that is rolling down your neighborhood street, they just put them on 400,000 school buses, which is supposed to stop, the people pass the bus.
0: Right.
1: When the kids are loading and offloading and all that kind of stuff. They're supposed to take a picture of that person for not stopping for, you know, the safety of your child. But it also photographs your children. Not just the car that was violating the law. Families don't like to have their children photographed and followed But that's what they're doing.
0: Right. Now, in the background here in the radio studio, we have all the TVs on, different news channels, and everybody's focused on Senator Rand Paul questioning Dr. Anthony Fauci right now. This is a big deal. We're going to play some clips of that coming up. I've already got a couple on the back burner on deck here for the coming up on the show. But before we get to any of that, while we're still on this flock camera topic, I want you to think about this for a minute. What if that technology had existed during the pandemic? What if the COVID, the COVIDiots, the COVID religious types, the state of Michigan, how they handled the pandemic, New York City officials, Chicago with their vaccine mandate cards and stuff like that, how would they have behaved? What would they have done differently if they had cameras set up all over town just a few years ago that could track a person, follow your car, right, figure out what you were wearing, watch your body language? How would the pandemic religious zealots have acted with a flock camera, had they have had access to that technology just 6 years ago?
1: It was ugly enough as it was. Now, answer me this when we get back from break. How is it that Fauci is invoking the Fifth Amendment this morning? We were told all week leading up to this that because of his pardon from the auto pin president, that he was not allowed to invoke the Fifth Amendment. And yet he just did.
0: Just a few minutes ago.
1: Yeah. Huh?
0: Well, I can't wait to find out what he's going to say. It looks like Rand Paul is, is Rand Paul getting a chart?
1: He's got a chart.
0: He's got an infograph.
1: Maybe he's going to go out there and put the cuffs on Fauci himself.
0: I hope it's not a Venn diagram.
14: We're dying! Coronavirus!
3: Walton and Johnson.
15: THCLA 3981E.
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14: I'm doing what you're doing to go watch television because we'll tell you all about it and make it even more fun.
0: We're going
14: to
0: play the clips for you. Moments ago, Rand Paul kicked Dr. Fauci's lawyer right out of this hearing. He said, Fauci, you can't keep talking to your lawyer. Your lawyer wasn't invited. You're here to testify. We don't know who this guy is. Get him the hell out of here.
15: The lawyer was funny. He kept making these faces. Rand Paul was talking about telling him why you're not supposed to be here, how you need to get up and get out. And he kept looking at Rand Paul like, but let me tell, and he never did get to say anything. He's like, but listen, Linda, Linda, listen. And Rand Paul wouldn't listen.
0: This is one of the worst days of Fauci's life. Look at the body language. Look at him right now.
15: Oh, yeah, he is hot. Things got tense and hurry. First of all, Dr. Fauci has already taken the fifth, and he wasn't supposed to.
21: The lab that lacked the security, what was the reasoning? And are you sorry, basically, for making the decision? Would you, given another chance, mm-hmm. say, well, gosh, circumstances now, as I know it, maybe it wasn't a wise thing. Can you explain to the committee why you chose to fund this dangerous research in China?
22: On the advice of counsel, I respectfully decline to answer based upon my rights under the Fifth Amendment of the Constitution.
0: I'm sure we're all thinking the same thing right now. Who is the blonde behind Rand Paul?
15: Exactly.
0: Good Lord, look at this woman.
22: Yeah, that's what everybody's thinking.
0: Was she chiseled by Leonardo da Vinci? Who created this perfect human? This is just amazing. Why is there a supermodel standing behind Rand Paul during this hearing? And also, why would Fauci plead the fifth if he did nothing wrong? Also that, obviously.
15: The fact that he received a presidential pardon generally means he is not allowed to invoke the Fifth Amendment. I'm reading through multiple legal contexts here, and every one of them says the same thing. The Fifth Amendment protects you from being compelled to testify against yourself in a criminal case. But since you have a pardon for whatever it is you're testifying about, you can't do that. You can't convict yourself, basically.
0: Yeah, therefore, the point of the pardon is you're supposed to tell us if you know about criminal behavior.
15: And you're not supposed to lie.
0: That's right. It's like when someone gets immunity in a investigation, they're like, all right, we know that you... I'll give you a great example. The guy who shot Charlie Kirk, his cross-dressing weirdo lover, the furry, the trans furry, mm-hmm. he's got immunity. So he could say anything, really. He's like, right. Yeah, we talked about all the time killing Charlie Kirk. I never thought he'd do it.
15: But you can't incriminate yourself if there's no incrimination possible.
0: Exactly.
15: And that's what Fauci is doing. And once again here, do not have the ability to refuse to answer questions under the Fifth Amendment grounds regarding the pardoned matter. There's another one here, federal crimes. Outside, also, the pardon doesn't shield him from state-level investigation and civil liability. So this is not going to end with this little hearing today either.
0: Bro, this is good stuff.
15: Take the fifth. So when he took the fifth, his lawyer was sitting right next to him. And that's when Rand Paul looks over and goes, who's this guy? Lawyers weren't invited. Lawyers were told if they came to the hearing,
14: they don't get to sit in the front row with their client. And there he was sitting in the front row right next to Fauci. And Rand Paul said, security, get me some security. And they came in and they told him to leave.
0: This is why I don't understand Bravo. Reality TV.
14: Oh yeah. I'm sorry. I was.
0: What? You're looking at the blonde again, aren't you?
14: She's back.
0: I know. What is up with that? It's very distracting.
14: She looks like now she knows that we're looking at her.
0: And everybody else in the room looks uglier because she's there, including the particle man.
14: Oh, yeah.
0: Man.
14: Yeah. But she now has the look on her face that she knows we're watching her. And she's trying to act like she's not. But you know the look. You've seen it. Yeah.
0: And then they go over to the Michigan senator, right? And the woman behind him is such an ugly bridge troll that you lose your breakfast when you see it. It's like, this is unbelievable. How did they get the most beautiful woman in Washington and the ugliest one together in the same room at the same time?
2: Diversity. That's diversity.
0: That is diversity. Yeah, yeah, I guess so. Anyway.
2: I wish they'd put the camera back on the pretty diverse one.
0: Rand Paul is really giving it to Fauci.
22: President Biden issued you a sweeping pardon extending back to 2014, the same pardon he gave to his son, Hunter.
0: Huh.
22: A pardon may protect a person from criminal prosecution, doesn't rewrite history.
0: Nope.
22: It does not erase documents. It does not convert a misleading statement into a truthful one.
0: Yep.
22: And it does not prevent Congress from establishing what happened. There will be another pandemic. There will be another crisis. And there will again be officials who insist that uncertainty must be hidden for the public's own good. They will demand obedience. They will invoke science. I am the science, as though it were a commandment. They will argue that government officials cannot be questioned because questioning them would undermine public trust. They have it backwards. It is secrecy that destroys trust. It is arrogance that destroys trust. It is censorship that destroys trust. And it is the refusal to admit error that destroys trust. That loss of trust may be your most damaging legacy.
0: Hell yeah, dude.
14: Get him. Get him, boy.
0: Dude, you knew it was getting good when you heard the Rocky IV theme in the background.
14: When that started building, I was like, oh my God, this is off the chain.
0: How does Washington do it? How do they know?
14: And I have a question. Do you remember some of the quotes that they had shown us briefly? Before this started, they said some of the disturbing quotes weren't just about the Wuhan lab and, you know, and all of that, but it was also about Dr. Fauci's enjoying his celebrity a bit too much. Like when Barbara Streisand called him on his cell phone. Oh, he wet himself. He was so excited.
0: Right now, they're showing a chart in the room, a poster, detailing how many people got sick from ivermectin, how many people died from it, versus how many people got sick from Tylenol and the flu vaccines.
14: Uh-huh.
0: Fauci made it sound like taking ivermectin was the dumbest thing you could do. There were 17 deaths. Tylenol, meanwhile, 747 deaths. The flu vaccine, 77. Dexamethasone, something he recommended people take, 448 deaths. And by the way, the COVID vaccine, deadlier than ivermectin.
14: Oh, God, yes. By a lot.
0: Yeah. Anyway, you were asking a question. I didn't mean to get distracted. They're holding up charts and stuff.
14: I know.
0: You were asking again? Say that again.
14: Oh, just the huge ego, the arrogance of his celebrity.
0: A giant flaming douche.
14: They read off several quotes, and I couldn't read them back to you now. I don't have them in front of me. But basically, he was just talking about how the fact that he was the most talked about person in the world.
0: He loved it.
14: He was eating it up. Oh, he got to meet Barbara Streisand, talked to her on the phone. She told him about a rash she had on her tushy, which he wasn't supposed to reveal.
0: And that's now in a government report. And that's sort of the problem with this whole thing is we wanted justice, but we didn't want to know about that.
14: No.
0: You didn't want to know about Barbara Streisand's ass,
14: mm-mm,
0: whatever kind of cyst or mole or whatever disgusting parasite she had going on.
2: He said, I don't know what it is, but I don't want to touch it. I'm not touching that. Mm-mm. Get away.
0: Can't say I blame him.
14: Well, why didn't they just come and drag him out in chains the minute he took the Fifth Amendment?
0: Now he's
14: just sitting there stone-faced.
0: Yeah.
14: Boy, he looks unhappy.
0: Listen to Rand Paul.
22: Ordering it. President Biden issued you a sweeping pardon extending back to 2014, the same pardon he gave to his son, Hunter. A pardon may protect a person from criminal prosecution, doesn't rewrite history.
2: Yeah.
0: That's right.
2: You tell him, Rand.
0: It doesn't rewrite history, you jackass.
2: Who's this Lee Marvin looking guy he's talking to now?
0: That's Senator Johnson, Ron Johnson, I think.
2: That's who that is?
0: Yeah, but look behind him.
2: That's what I'm doing. I'm wishing he'd move over.
0: Yeah, move out of the way. So
2: the hot girl's behind him.
0: They did this on purpose. They knew more people would watch if she was sitting there. And you know what? Uh-huh. It is working. Rand Paul and Johnson, they are brilliant people. Man, that Johnson, he's got a real set of balls on him, doesn't he?
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5: 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I always remember what she wrote in the card. Jesus loves winners.
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12: White victim, female, pretty, wealthy.
11: A white woman's murder shocks the city. A black man from the projects comes forward with information about the case.
13: He says the police are his friends.
11: But out of nowhere, he goes from star witness to prime suspect.
13: 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They turn on him.
11: The system is hungry for a conviction. Lee Harris is sentenced to 90 years.
14: I get 90 years for killing somebody I have never seen.
11: Behind bars, Lee finds an unlikely ally in his cellie, Robert. The pair are like chalk and cheese. There's no way their paths would ever cross on the outside. But as a fellow inmate, Robert sees through the lies and vows to do the unthinkable. Clear Lee's name.
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20: Or do I loathe it?
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20: Shark Week, huh?
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21: And I watched Shark Week.
20: Didn't we kind of know it must have been because there's like 14 different stories about shark attacks just in the last week or two? I don't know if the sharks are really getting busy or if that's just the media going out of their way to help the media.
21: Right. Is it always like this or is it worse than usual? And I also wonder, is it kind of insensitive for the Discovery Channel to lean into Shark Week with all these news stories about people getting attacked by sharks?
20: They'll do it, though. They're going to keep pushing that. That's part of what happens on television. That works.
21: Speaking on television, Lindsey Graham's sister is on TV right now crying at his funeral.
20: You mean the senator?
21: Right. And she just became a senator. Are liberals and political extremists going to do the same thing to her that they did to Erica Kirk?
20: Yeah, I wonder. Is she not crying enough?
21: Or is she crying too much?
20: Overacting with her crying? I'm sure they'll just tear into her immediately.
21: Well, I don't know. One or the other. Anyway, it's Shark Week. It's also National Water Park Day.
20: Don't take your sharks to the water park.
21: I wouldn't recommend it.
20: Oh, no. That's a bad idea.
21: It's a hot summer, so some people are heading to water parks today, but just remember what you're soaking yourself in.
0: It's National Water Park Day. Celebrate in style at Immunity Island, the only water park that's honest that our water is teeming with bacteria.
21: Right.
0: Because the way we look at it, what's a few days of fever, skin rash, or projectile vomiting in exchange for years of a tougher immune system? So what are you waiting for? Slide down tuberculosis tube, go for a swim in Legionnaire's Lagoon, and don't forget to stop for a snack at Hepatitis Harbor. Best of all, there's never a line for the bathroom because the entire park is a bathroom.
21: That's it.
0: Immunity Island. Our attractions aren't just sick. They'll make you sick.
20: Well, I'm a little nauseous now.
21: We now take you to Paris, where a man...
20: Oh, I love Paris.
21: You won't love this.
20: I used to.
21: Yeah.
20: I like New York. I'm not sure about it now.
21: This is the Islamic Republic of Paris.
20: Oh, no.
21: An Islamist in Paris just stabbed three women, one of them pregnant. And so some people tackled him to get him to stop. While he was on the ground, he screamed, "Allah has ordered me to kill women." And what terrifies me is if ISIS were to stab a bunch of women in Paris, imagine the backlash against peaceful Muslims.
20: Oh, yeah. We got to be careful of that. We got to be sure and protect all the peaceful Muslims out there from backlash.
21: I know.
20: I worry about it every day.
21: Isn't that the real jihad? It's terrible. Well.
20: You mentioned Ball Harbor in your story earlier about Miami. That's where Dexter lived. Did you know that?
21: I loved that show.
20: Yeah, Brad emailed us. He's like, maybe not the place for longevity if you're a bad person.
21: Well, if you're a murderer, right?
20: Dexter would take care of it.
21: They ought to do a new Dexter where there's a guy that goes around murdering pedophiles. Instead of serial killers, he only kills pedophiles.
20: Yeah.
21: People would watch that. Of course, if Graham Platner wrote the show, he would want to rape them.
20: Well, of course. That's what he thinks about a lot.
21: Yeah, that was his thing. His words, not mine. I didn't...
20: Unusual fellow, huh?
21: And Bernie Sanders wanted him to be a senator.
20: Well, maybe someday.
21: Maybe.
20: You know, it's just because it's a little down, you're not out.
21: Yeah. A man convicted for a drunk driving crash that killed a Harris County Precinct 5 deputy and her 8-year-old daughter, very sad story today, was working an extra job providing providing traffic control for a construction convoy at the time while her daughter slept in her car. And that is when a Harris County jury has convicted Omar Alvarado on 2 counts of intoxicated manslaughter. So going to prison for that. Don't drive drunk, everybody.
20: No. And stay off the phone, too. Remember we talked about that coach of the 49ers yesterday, Kyle Shanahan? He's a bad car wreck. He one got all the stitches in his face and busted a bunch of stuff. They said he had a cell phone in his hand at the time of the car crash. But for some reason, I guess, because NFL, it was not found at fault. But still,
21: Looks
20: like that's the kind of thing that'll cause you to run into somebody.
21: Amen. Here's another one that's crazy. A woman with an ICE detainer, so probably an illegal immigrant in League City, has been arrested with over $400 worth of stolen merchandise. Investigators say she was part of an elaborate organized theft ring. Investigators recovered more than 15,000 items.
20: Well, so, from where?
21: Stole them all over the place, all over League City.
20: Just the
21: stores.
20: Whole ring of stealing.
21: Yeah, multi-jurisdictional investigation, it's called.
20: Ooh, that's fancy. That means a lot of button heads from department leaders and stuff.
21: Charged with first-degree felony organized retail theft. So, yeah, I guess just stealing stuff from Sephora was one of the stores listed
20: in
21: here.
20: Twice that's come up today.
21: How do you get $400,000 worth of stolen stuff from a makeup store?
20: Have you ever not, you don't price makeup, I guess?
21: No.
20: Oh, my God.
21: It's pretty bad, huh?
20: You have no idea. That'll add up in a hurry.
21: Hmm. Earlier, we made fun of Rob, what was his name? I almost forgot. The comedian, Schneider.
20: Schneider, about Texas.
21: He had a Puerto Rican flag. Well, in a social media post where he was talking about Texas, not to be outdone, the Hidalgo County Democrats held a meeting with the Chilean flag in the background.
20: Really?
21: Yeah, look at
20: here's people are flag challenged.
21: Here's a photo of it. They didn't even know. You guys are elected officials while you're political organizers in the state of Texas, and you don't know what the Chilean and the Texas flag are supposed to look like?
20: Oh, man.
21: That is embarrassing.
20: Well, the Puerto Rico flag has a blue triangle, not a rectangle, on its left side. But other than that, yeah, it was all he saw was a star. And he said, well, that must be the Lone Star State flag.
21: Has Rob Schneider woken up yet and made his big announcement?
20: I don't think so.
21: He's tweeting something about Fauci. I don't know. Doesn't look like anything to do with Houston or Texas.
20: I wonder if he's in the diary. It's his personal diary. I wonder if maybe Fauci mentioned him a little bit.
21: Maybe they were lovers.
20: Maybe. We'll find out. I bet Rand Paul knows.
21: We're going to talk about that tomorrow on the show.
20: It should be quite interesting. A lot of, daytime drama, soap opera stuff.
21: Friday and Saturday night, come watch members of the Walden Johnson Show do stand-up comedy in Bay St. Louis at the Bay St. Louis Little Theater. And we're also going to be in Mobile, Alabama, telling jokes there as well.
20: That's a different night, though, I'll bet.
21: That's Saturday night. Yeah. And they're both similar but unique shows. Saturday night, we're going to be at the Crescent Theater, so come hang out for that. That is going to be a blast. It's time to say bye-bye, Billy Ed.
20: Well, bye-bye, Billy Ed.
2: Don't forget, boys and girls, to
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22: My family took me to a water park. The first ride we went on was the giant slide. It's like 20 stories high, and I'm looking for the elevator. There's no elevator. How do you get up there? It's $35 to get in. You should carry my ass up there. How do you get up? I'm in flip-flops and a Speedo, and I'm walking up a mountain. Let's not visualize. Just let's move on, shall we? I'm walking up this thing, and I'm a little bit afraid of heights. And I'm halfway up. I'm going, Ricola. Heidi went by with her grandfather. I don't know how high we went. To the top of the slide. Was it a slide? Nay, nay. I did not slide. At no point did my butt touch slide. You reach around and you're not touching slide. That's a free fall. I was not issued a parachute. And I hit the water. Oh, God. Those people shouldn't have been there. Where's my baby? Where's my baby?
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3: Planning a new round of peace talks Monday after President Trump called off another attack targeting energy infrastructure. Gulf allies like Saudi Arabia's Crown Prince Mohammed bin Salman reportedly warned him about the escalating conflict, as we hear from Fox's Marianne Rafferty.
4: The president is already touting progress in negotiations, including the apparent reopening of the vital Strait of Hormuz. Trump claims the attack would have been the biggest since World War II. He says Iran asked him to call off the strikes, but Tehran so far has not publicly commented. Trump's decision reportedly came after Saudi Arabia's Crown Prince pushed for de-escalation. The U.S.-Iran ceasefire collapsed last month, disrupting global oil markets, driving up U.S. gas prices, and deepening Iran's economic crisis.
3: New details from police in Twin Falls, Idaho, on the deadly shooting at a fast food restaurant Saturday.
5: The restaurant chain owner confirmed one of the victims was an employee. Police Chief Matthew Hicks did release the name of the shooter and how he died.
6: We can confirm that the suspect, 24-year-old Chad Williams, is deceased from a self-inflicted gunshot wound.
5: Chief Hicks also credited an off-duty Idaho trooper and an armed citizen for engaging the shooter and driving him away from the restaurant before he took his own life. Several victims were injured, some critically. Chief Hicks said it's believed Williams was the only shooter. Gernal Scott, Fox News.
3: Acting Attorney General Todd Blanche announcing Sunday plans to rescind the creation of a $1.8 billion fund designed to compensate those who alleged improper prosecution or targeting by the federal government. This is after two prominent Republicans threatened to block Blanche's confirmation to head the agency. Spokesman for Texas Senator John Cornyn confirmed the agreement Sunday, and a vote is slated for Tuesday. 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
3: With days to go before the deadline for ending his campaign, Republican Ohio Congressman Max Miller is vowing to keep seeking re-election despite ugly allegations of domestic violence. Here's Fox's Roger Stern with more.
13: Miller's ex-wife says he poured hot water on her, held a gun to her head, and broke the collarbone of their toddler daughter. But Miller posted a video on social media denying the charges.
14: Understand one thing. Every one of these allegations traces back to a single source, my former wife.
13: Complicating the politics of all this, Miller's former wife happens to be the daughter of Ohio U.S. Senator Bernie Moreno, who now says his ex-son-in-law should not serve in the House of Representatives. A former girlfriend has also accused Miller of abuse. She's former White House Press Secretary Stephanie Grisham. Roger Stern, Fox News.
3: A state of emergency declared in Washington amid widespread wildfires in the West. More than 600 structures have been burned. Latest from Fox's Kevin Cork.
0: Crews there continue to battle massive, fast-moving wildfires. And there are new evacuation orders issued in Spokane, where tens of thousands of people have been forced from their homes. Now, officials say about 250,000 acres have already been burned. There are hundreds of structures that have also been destroyed. So far, no deaths or injuries. That's certainly good news. But at least three major fires are currently torching Spokane, being fueled, of course, by high winds and extremely dry conditions.
3: Washington Governor Bob Ferguson says he spoke by phone with President Trump, who promised to make federal resources available. And there is a recall that's been issued now for about 132,000 world-class fireworks Skullstrobe rockets because they can explode prematurely and can create burn and explosion hazards. The fireworks sold at retailers across the country from March 2025 through June 2026 for $12 to $25. Fireworks can be returned to the retailer for a refund. I'm Sue Guzman. This is Fox News.
2: Y'all out there? All right, let's get this thing moving.

0: We've got this group, it's a secret group on Facebook called Walton and Johnson Listeners Unite.
1: It's a huge secret. Don't tell anybody about it, okay?
0: Well, it's a private group. Anybody can't just join. You got to know somebody.
1: Yeah.
0: You got to be down with the struggle.
1: You know the same people I know.
0: It's true.
1: How am I going to get on it?
0: Well, we run the group.
1: So we got some inside info?
0: Yeah, you want to get in?
1: No.
0: No. Well, you're in luck. Well, yeah. You don't have to.
1: Why don't you join a group of people that would let people like us in it?
0: I've been saying that for years. Someone asked me recently, they're like, we're starting this group for American nationalists. Do you want to join? I said, no.
1: No.
0: And they said, aren't you an American? I said, yeah, and I'm a nationalist. But I don't like joining clubs or organizations.
1: No, the minute you join, what's that say about the group?
0: Exactly. Doesn't speak very highly of them if they'd have me. And then I wouldn't want to be a member.
1: I don't know anybody that doesn't want to see Rick Moranis come back in Spaceballs, the new one.
0: Is he in it?
1: Comic-Con weekend in California brought out a lot of big celebrities, including Rick Moranis, at the Spaceballs sequel panel.
0: Wow, that's so awesome.
1: He hasn't been on the big screen since 1997.
0: If I'm not mistaken, isn't it because his wife died and he had enough money he wanted to raise his kids?
1: Possibly so.
0: But now his kids are adults, yeah. So what's stopping him from doing another movie?
1: So he is returning as Dark Helmet in Spaceballs, the new one.

0: wife.
1: You ever listen to her?
2: I don't know.
1: Yeah, you wouldn't like her.
2: Probably not.
1: Well, I mean, obviously you wouldn't like her. Well, she's not a dude.
2: No, but Ryan Reynolds is.
1: Yeah, he is. Yeah. Yeah, Ryan Reynolds is a pretty cool action star. I mean, despite the fact that he's Canadian.
0: Oh, wait a minute. He's Canadian?
1: I know. So he's not perfect. Nobody's perfect, you know?
2: Yeah, but he's close.
1: Right. Meantime, Netflix executive just learned the hard way that vulnerability at a company retreat has an expiration date, especially when it involves ketamine.
0: I have no idea what that means.
1: Well, I'm going to tell you. Meet Kevin Bailey. He is a $1.1 million a year Netflix vice president, head of creative at something called Eyeline Studios, a visual effects guy from Pirates of the Caribbean, Harry Potter. He is suing after getting fired. You're probably wondering what happened. Well, back in January, a vulnerability and trust exercise retreat was taking place at Netflix fancy Northern California Sendero Ranch.
2: Oh, sounds lovely.
1: And so they're having their vulnerability trust exercise, and they ask him, you know, share something with us. He opens up to the group about taking medically prescribed ketamine, something Elon Musk apparently even does, back in 2022 to treat clinical depression after his mom's death. Guess what? He gets fired for drug use.
2: Really?
1: Yeah.
2: But it was prescribed by a medical professional, he claims.
1: The company launches an investigation rather than sharing a hug with him. They launch an investigation. By March, an investigator was grilling him in a way that screamed, "We think this was recreational drug use." April arrives and he's out the door. Netflix's own attorney later confirms the ketamine therapy issue has factored into the determination. They admitted it. He also got stiffed on up to a year of severance.
2: Oh, wow.
1: The suit notes the company culture was hardly Puritan. The CEO allegedly kept a personal bar in his office, serves drinks after meetings, brought beer for the team on outings. So this guy did a headstand while drinking a Guinness at the same retreat. A trick he learned from his former father-in-law, and colleagues cheered him on.
0: Well, all right, sounds like a good old boy.
1: So you can do all that. You can drink
2: no ketamine
1: while doing a headstand, but you cannot take medically prescribed ketamine. I don't know.
2: Well, that's everybody's loss, I guess.
1: I don't really like getting drunk at work anyway. Whenever there's cocktails and stuff at the office Christmas party.
2: Do you get a headache the next day after you do the ketamine?
1: I've never done... No, I get what you're trying to do.
2: Oh.
1: No, I've never had medically prescribed ketamine. I'm told it's not even the real ketamine, that it's something called S-ketamine or synthetic ketamine. Or,
0: well, that's a rip-off, huh?
1: They say that they give it to... We have a friend from New Orleans, and she's part of a clinic that treats military veterans with PTSD using S-ketamine. And I don't know exactly what it does or how it works, but... I mean, if it helps them, I guess.
0: Yeah, just don't admit to it at the company retreat. How about that?
1: Not if you work for Netflix. The thing that always threw me off about ketamine, because, you know, we know some successful people that use it. Hell, Elon Musk. But isn't it a cat tranquilizer?
2: Ketamine?
1: No, ketamine.
2: Oh.
1: It's just a coincidence that the name's similar. They cook it or something like that and turn it...
2: Some kind of tranquilizer for sure.
1: Right, exactly. And I got to tell you, anything that's good enough for a cat is not good enough for me.
2: Not for you. I saved this until this exact moment so that we can all party together. This is exciting news. A brand new 4-part documentary, a series.
1: A 4-part documentary.
2: It's, you know, Spain's World Cup victory documented in a 4-part series. It hits Prime Video by the end of the year. Are we excited now or what?
1: What's the exciting part?
2: 4 parts. What do you think the first 3.5 parts are?
1: 4 parts about what?
2: Spain's World Cup victory. Soccer. They just won the World Cup last week.
1: They did?
2: That's what I heard.
1: Oh, I hadn't heard about
2: it. Well, I know Argentina lost, so somebody must have won.
1: All right, I got something better for you. Today, 350,000 Haitians lose their legal right to be in the United States.
0: That doesn't mean they're leaving.
1: Well, but they have to legally get out of here.
2: Yeah. Didn't they just arrest a guy that'd been here 10 years longer than his say-so?
1: Well, they arrested him.
0: Well, yeah, then 10 years from now, I guess we'll be partying, huh?
1: Still better than a 4-part series on a soccer game.
2: No kidding.

0: like somebody decides to loot a Gucci or a Macy's or a Nike, because that makes sure that that person eats. That makes sure that that person has clothes. That's reparations. That is reparation. Anything they want to take, take it.
1: Walton and Johnson, Radio Network.
2: We all have questions.
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2: And it's okay to ask them.
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19: Instinct right away. Would you think it is a good idea or a bad idea to bring grizzly bears back to California? Now, it is the most populated state in America. And the grizz happens to be our second largest land predator. Do you think those two things would coincide next door to each other all right?
20: All right, they've got it on their flag. Is that what that is? Is that,
19: yeah,
20: a grizzly bear?
19: That's why some Californians are saying we're trying to get them to bring the grizz. Now, in 1850, back when California became a state, they had grizz everywhere, and they put them on the flag. It's, you know, the bear and all that kind of stuff. But for over 100 years, there's been no grizz.
20: By the 1920s, the settlers had wiped them out, but one is still left on the state flag.
19: Just on the flag, and that's it. And now you can find grizz in Alaska, Wyoming, Montana, Idaho, Washington. But for some reason, they just don't want to set foot in California. Could be Gavin Newsom's fault. I don't know. But now they're saying we should have anywhere from 500 to 1,500 grizzly bears roaming, the woods of California. I say bring them back.
20: Senator Laura Richardson from the very urban Inglewood has proposed SB 1305, which would force the already understaffed Department of Fish and Wildlife to study whether reintroducing 800-pound apex predators is feasible and advisable. There won't be any money attached. They just need to figure it out. I'm for it. I think we should find all the grizzlies.
19: Absolutely.
20: We can, round them up, drop them off in California. As it turns out, rural Republicans, ranchers, hunters, they do not love this idea. California's already drowning in mountain lion attacks, black bear break-ins, and wolf attacking wild livestock. One Republican lawmaker flat out said the state isn't ready. Even some tribal voices say dumping grizzlies into a landscape eight times more populated than a century ago would actually be kind of cruel to the bears.
19: Mm-hmm.
20: But I'm still with the Democrats on this. Don't stop your enemy when they're making a mistake.
19: Yeah. Do you know the largest land predator in the United States? Because it said that the grizzlies were the second?
20: Is it a fish or something?
19: No, land.
20: Oh, land predator. Land, okay, predator. Yeah, no, you were very clear about that.
19: The answer is black. Black bears.
20: The black bear is bigger than the grizzly.
19: I don't get that either.
20: It didn't make any sense.
19: The black bear
20: to me
19: is the largest in terms of the average and maximum mass. Some grizzly bears are a lot bigger, but overall, black bears are just, you know, bigger, average out.
20: Let's
19: I
20: see
19: did
20: here.
19: Not know that.
20: The second largest land predator in North America is the brown bear, the grizzly, and the Kodiak.
19: Where's your polar? Where's your white bear?
20: Well,
19: they're only in Alaska, right?
20: Yeah, the Caucasian bear, that's the North Pole.
19: The Caucasian, that's,
20: yeah,
19: right.
20: They got them in Alaska, right, don't they?
19: Yeah.
20: Technically?
19: Yeah. But, you know, way up there. They don't mess around with the grizz too much. You can go to Kodiak and get some of them big old brown bears up there. Those are grizz, basically, but they're bigger than usual because they're Kodiak.
20: You can always tell when it's a polar bear because of their white fur. And, you know, the white bear is more likely to go to Whole Foods. So
19: They do. They roam the aisles there.
20: It's a scientific fact. Everybody knows that.
19: And the black bears don't go inside.
20: What about the wolverine? Where does that fall on the list?
19: Well, it ain't real big, but it's real ferocious. I got to tell you got to admire wolverine for just pound per pound. I'd say they're probably number one.
20: You never really see a wolverine. You never really hear about him. It's like the Tasmanian devil. You don't hear about him, but I wouldn't want to encounter one.
19: He's out there, though.
20: Just because you don't see him much doesn't mean you'd be okay with being around it.
19: No, I don't think you'd be okay at all.
20: Yeah. What about the alligator? Where does that fall on the list?
19: That's not a land predator, is it?
0: Well, it's half and half. I mean, they can come out on land and get you and then drag you back into the water.
20: Right.
0: Hmm. I don't know if that qualifies or not.
20: All right, grizzly versus alligator.
0: Yeah, I don't see that happening too much.
20: I would like to watch animals fight each other.
0: Oh, I know you would.
20: For entertainment. Put them in a small, confined space. Is that animal abuse?
0: Yeah.
20: Mm-hmm. Have an alligator and a grizzly bear in a tiny little space, and then throw a steak in there and just see how do they
0: react. Or some rotten chicken. That's sure. always good.
20: They like rotten chicken.
0: Oh, huh? Yeah. Them gators will just jump right out of the water for a big old hunk of rotten chicken hanging on a hook.
20: Wow. Well, speaking of rotten chicken, apparently...
21: Loving president. Ready? His approval rate is 30. His diaper's always dirty. I think the guy's insane.
20: It's Rosie O'Donnell. Da, da,
0: da, da, talking about Biden?
20: No, she's talking about Trump.
21: Genius got a teeny tiny.
20: Well, Rosie O'Donnell is doing a one-woman show right now on Broadway. Someone's paying money to just look at Rosie O'Donnell for 90 minutes.
0: How's that even possible?
20: I know.
0: Does anybody actually go? I mean, she can be doing a show and not have anybody go.
20: I've never met anybody that's seen it, but, you know, there's five women on The View. They probably all bought a ticket. Five tickets right there.
0: But they probably didn't go. They just wanted to show support.
20: Sure, yeah. Well, why would you go?
0: I mean, you're not going to go watch a one-woman show all about me. Can you imagine?
20: Boy, that'd be a waste of a Saturday night just watching Rosie O'Donnell up there on stage just queefing out songs like that. Disgusting.
0: I'm going to have to go ahead and... change my opinion now because it has been brought up, and yeah, I do feel bad about this. This would be animal abuse. Said, how long do you think it'd take if a grizzly was in California for it to get hooked on drugs and apply for food stamps? In California, that's what they do.
20: Sure.
0: And that would just be cruel and unusual punishment to a dumb animal.
20: I guess you're right.
0: Yeah. And to the bears.
20: Well, speaking of California... Here is Ariana Wexler.
22: Do we think Gavin Newsom knows we're all here? It's like a Scooby-Doo villain. Like, with that hair, I feel like he could just, like, pull that off and reveal a green lizard. It's like, and I would have gotten away with it, too, if it weren't for you meddling Republicans. He says as we drag him away from the homeless shelter they spent $117 billion on for toothless Guatemalans or something. But it was good because they put it next to a train station far away from the French Laundry. And they raised her taxes 300%. So over 20 years, they could build an astonishing 1 mile of train track.
0: Yeah. So California.
20: Wow. I like her. She's funny.
0: Pretty cute looking too, huh?
20: Yeah, not bad.
0: She looked all right.
20: Easy on the eyes there.
0: Would you ever date somebody that... was also in the stand-up comedy world like you, or would you be seeing that as a constant competitor?
20: I don't know what the answer to that question is because it's hypothetical. A lot of pretty women aren't funny, and a lot of funny women aren't pretty. But yeah. It's not always the case.
0: If you can find that exception to the rule, then go for it.
20: All right, I'm going to regret telling this story.
0: Oh, Lord, here it comes.
20: First of all, this Friday night we're in Bay St. Louis doing comedy at that theater. And then Saturday night, we're in Mobile, Alabama. And I'll post links on my Twitter account if anyone wants to go. But 2 weekends ago, we're in Orange, Texas, doing a showcase with a bunch of comedians. And I'm not going to say who the comics were, but there was a female and a male comic there that are dating each other. And they've been dating for 2 years.
0: Uh-huh.
20: She comes out and she does about 15 minutes of comedy, mostly telling stories about dating him. But she doesn't explain.
0: We don't know who she's talking about.
20: She's just talking about her boyfriend. He comes out right after her, and he does about the same amount of time on stage, 10, 15 minutes, I don't remember what it was. And all his jokes are about how he's single.
0: Oh, ouch.
20: And then after they both got off stage, we went backstage, and there they were having an argument. Have you guys not heard each other's material?
0: This is a new thing?
20: You guys have been dating for 2 years. You didn't know that she told jokes about you? And you didn't know that he told jokes about not dating you?
0: Maybe they should stay off of the same stage.
23: 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Sure, it tastes good, but every dish is the exact same thing. Everything is a taco, but they call it different things. It's bullshit. If I served a burger to you upside down, it's still a burger. okay? It doesn't become a salad. I feel like I'm taking crazy pills. Someone else has had to have picked up on this as well, right?
1: This is the Walton and Johnson Show.
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29: I'm Julian Edelman. That's Rob Gronkowski. And guess what, folks? We're teammates again. And we're going to welcome you guys all to Dudes on Dudes.
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29: That sounds a little weird, but that's what this is going to be. Roberto, what's Dudes on Dudes?
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20: Say we're turning Japanese?
0: No, we're just looking at direction. Major earthquake. Collapse some buildings, set some things on fire in Japan's southwest area there in Kamachi. As many as 50 people taken to the hospital. Emergency services saying many seem to be trapped inside of a damaged shopping mall. One of the reporters said there were a lot of deaths in the mall in the city of Kashima. But they are not confirming any exact numbers yet. That happened about 2 o'clock our time in the morning, overnight. It was like 4 in the afternoon over there in the middle of a busy afternoon in Japan.
20: And this is way on the south end of the island there. Japan's an island, as you
0: yes, it is.
20: Probably are aware.
0: It's more than one island. 7.1 magnitude they're reporting it at this time.
20: And 30 people trapped. Wow. So
0: that was just like 6-7 hours ago.
20: Japan, which sits on the Ring of Fire, is one of the most earthquake-prone countries in the world.
0: Sure enough.
20: There's a bunch of tectonic plates over there.
0: I got them.
20: Yeah.
0: Yep.
20: Super tectonic.
0: They're always rubbing and bouncing against each other and stuff, like a basket of puppies.
20: All right, if you're one of the Black Lives Matter activists in South Mississippi outraged over the death of Nolan Wells, I got some bad news for you. The media and civil rights attorney Ben Crump are about to move on to Madison, Wisconsin.
0: Oh, really? They ain't get what they need out of Mississippi, huh?
20: Well, there's a place in Madison called the Marquette neighborhood. Very liberal. Here's a little story for you. It starts on Wednesday, July 22nd. Police respond to the report of a man walking around checking car doors and stealing bikes just yards away from a local longtime food co-op. His name's Corey Ruiz. Corey Ruiz, identified as black or Latino or black Latino, steals a bike, flees on bike, confrontation ensues. There's a brief scuttle with police officers. He pulls a knife out, injures one of the officers.
6: All right, and then what happened?
20: They try to taser him. It fails.
6: Then what they did?
20: A gun gets shot.
6: I knew it. They're going to kill a black boy.
20: Well, he was trying to stab a cop.
0: I thought he was a Latino.
20: Well, Latino or black.
6: Oh, no, he's black now.
20: Don't.
0: What, not, what, well,
20: this is the third police shooting death in the same neighborhood since 2012. Ruiz, by the way.
0: That's quite a bit of time, actually.
20: Lengthy criminal record, including felonies, known to be a little danger to society
0: now,
20: here.
0: That is surprising right there, I'll tell you. Who'd have thunk it?
20: You guys ever been to Madison, Wisconsin?
0: No.
20: Two words. White liberals.
0: Hmm.
20: Protesters hit the streets. They disrupt a popular Wisconsin Chamber Orchestra outdoor concert at the Capitol.
0: Orchestra.
20: Organizers had to cancel the 30,000-person concert.
0: Dear Lord.
20: Protesters stand over the mostly white concertgoers who paid up to $1,800 for a table. Threats of more protests forced the city to postpone the grand opening of the new public market.
0: No!
20: Yeah.
0: That's hurtful.
20: The big neighborhood Atwood Fest is canceled entirely. Now you can't go to Atwood Fest. Apparently it's a downtown farmer's market. Shut down. Activists declare this is not business as usual. And guess who just showed up? Did someone say Ben Crump?
0: No way.
20: Ben Crump is in a house.
6: That's what I was saying. Now the kid is black.
20: Sure enough, yeah.
6: Now we know.
20: He is on the scene demanding the officers face criminal charges for shooting a guy that was trying to stab them. Police chief tries to de-escalate, even lets protesters take over his news conference, because that's the kind of thing you do when you're a public official in a white liberal community.
0: Like Madison, Wisconsin, yes.
20: A man with a criminal record pulls a knife on cops after being caught messing with cars and bikes, stole a bike, tried to stab a cop, gets shot. And liberals come out of the woodworks to say that he's the victim.
0: Yep. Police brutality.
20: Nolan who?
6: Yeah, what happened to Mississippi? Turned they back and took off.
20: Well, they don't have someone to blame.
6: Wasn't getting it done down here.
20: They were looking for someone to blame. They couldn't find it. A young black man drowned. Can we make this into a racism thing? Well, Lord knows they tried.
6: Don't you know the family was promised all kinds of money going to come out of this, and they got behind and said, well, yeah, he's going to look in, and now, where'd he go? Just up and disappeared, didn't he? What happened to all that money they was going to promise him?
20: I don't know.
6: Didn't happen, did it?
20: Yeah, well, you can't. No culprit, nobody to vilify, no one to take money from.
6: Mm-mm.
20: Isn't that weird? They tried to, his friends, you know? And that's the thing that bothered me about the thing in South Mississippi. They weren't volunteering to go out and fight crime or, you know what I mean? It's right. The water's taken, the boat's taken on water. Hey, we got to go back to shore. What happened to our friend? Oh, man, our friend died. What, we're being blamed for it?
6: Yeah, now they're the victims here.
20: It's how white liberals are. Not shockingly, a video has gone viral from the German gay rights parade over the weekend. A liberal woman expressing sympathy for the Muslim who tried to kill people. She's blaming white Christian men instead of the guy that's actually responsible.
6: Naturally, sure.
20: Yeah.
6: That's how they do you.
20: Right, exactly. You know how white liberals are. They're just as bad in Germany as they are in Madison.
6: Like a formula that somebody put out, a little recipe for how to get it done, and they're all following it step by step, yeah?
20: Yeah.
6: Yeah, stepping?
20: Yeah, exactly.
6: The goose stepping, perhaps.
20: Yeah, they're all goose stepping along. And LGBTQ activists spoke at a vigil in Berlin a day after the Islamic car ramming attack against the Berlin Gay Pride Parade. She said, I had hoped that the attacker was not a foreigner, but a white Christian person.
6: We all hoped that, didn't we?
20: I'm sorry, that's what you were worried about?
6: Yeah, that's the first thing that comes to mind.
20: Wasn't that a Saturday Night Live sketch one time? There was a white news anchor and a black news anchor, and they're reporting on the different things that happened. They're like, meth lab arrest. They're like, yes, a white guy. And then he reads it. He's like, they arrested Jamal. Damn it.
6: Oh.
20: Somebody stole bikes in downtown New York. Oh, damn it. A black guy. And then he reads. He's like, Ezekiel Fernandez.
6: Wait, what? Yay, my son.
20: It's a very rare Amish Spanish person.
6: Mm-hmm.
20: I don't know. I don't feel the urge to go out and defend white people when they get arrested. I just don't care. You know what I mean?
6: No, every now and then your people do embarrass you, though. Am I right? They got some fools out there doing some crazy stuff on your side, too. My people got the same.
20: You think
6: we
20: so?
6: We got to deal with that. Yeah. Yeah, everybody got that thing they got to deal with. What you going to do?
20: There's a bunch of foreigners at a World War II memorial fountain.
6: Foreigners? Where are they from?
20: And they have caused quite a stir online. Amazing stuff happens in Washington, D.C. Imagine going to D.C., heading to the World War II memorial. You ever been?
6: Yeah.
20: Pretty incredible.
6: Yeah.
20: You want to pay respect to the American men who died overseas. And then when you get there, what you find is not what you expected. I don't know if I can play this video, but I'm going to do it anyway. Look alive, Evan.
7: So we have the Pacific there. So
8: that woman splashing her feet in the water.
7: Well, everyone is.
20: It's a Muslim woman washing her feet in the water. That's what people are upset about.
6: Well, isn't that special?
20: I get it.
6: Okay.
20: Well, what are the rules on that? If you're Muslim, you're not supposed to wash your feet or in the thing or...
6: Maybe elsewhere? Some other place, some other time, perhaps? I don't know.
20: There's a debate online over whether or not this is acceptable. I can see our listeners in the comment section don't agree.
6: Uh-huh.
20: One person said, who cares? Another person said, it's disrespectful. What's your take, Billy Ed?
6: That's disrespectful, I'm sure.
20: Mr. Kenneth?
6: Where was this again, exactly? At the World War II? Yeah, that's wrong.
20: It's disrespectful.
6: That's disrespectful.
20: Wash your feet in it on a hot day.
6: Mm-hmm.
20: I don't know.
6: Well, there's other water somewhere else, right? Go over there. There's a reflecting pond. They don't seem to be using it much.
20: I think the part about this that bothers me the most was Muslim, you know what I mean?
6: That part of it, yeah.
20: Because if it had been Sydney Sweeney washing her bosoms, all right, still disrespectful, I agree. Yeah.
6: Much more so, yes.
9: Maybe because these people, they are crazy, because they always talk about how Christian they is. Yeah, I don't know how many of them on that side.
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21: Here's something pretty disturbing I discovered while researching this podcast. This is what it actually says on the Los Angeles Police Department website. The site states that the Adult Missing Persons Unit investigates 3,200 cases a month. And 70% of those missing people are found or returned voluntarily within 2 or 3 days. It goes on to explain, and I quote here, "Since being a missing person is not a crime, police are given a very limited role while conducting these types of investigations." At the bottom of the webpage, it gets more disturbing. There's a section titled, "What if they never returned?" And here's the official police advice. In such situations, you may want to enlist the services of a private investigator to assist in your search. If you can't afford a PI, the police elaborate, quote, "Another option would be to contact the Salvation Army, which has a missing persons locator program." There is not a single sentence on the LAPD website that would lead a loved one of a missing person to have any faith that the police would properly investigate it. What the LAPD is basically saying is, if someone you love goes missing, don't overreact. They'll probably turn up unless they don't, in which case you should get someone besides the police to look into it. All this is my way of saying, if the police took missing persons cases as seriously as they do, say, bank robberies, I wouldn't have had to do this podcast in the first place and end up chasing a violent criminal halfway around the country. I'm Neil Strauss, and you can hear the full story of To Live and Die in L.A.
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4: White victim, female, pretty, wealthy.
3: 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A black man from the projects comes forward with information about the case.
13: He says the police are his friends.
3: But out of nowhere, he goes from star witness to prime suspect.
13: And then that's it. They turn on him.
3: 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Lee Harris is sentenced to 90 years.
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3: Behind bars, Lee finds an unlikely ally in his cellie, Robert. The pair are like chalk and cheese. There's no way their paths would ever cross on the outside. But as a fellow inmate, Robert sees through the lies and vows to do the unthinkable. Clear Lee's name.
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20: It's a gap soon.
6: Okay, I didn't understand most of that. What if I did who?
20: Spotify. You get what that is, right,
6: Mr.? What is that?
20: Spotify is a music app. It plays music.
6: Oh, is that one where you can let it listen to a song and it'll tell you the name of it?
20: No, that's Shazam.
6: That thing kind of went away, didn't it?
20: Well, you've got it built into your phone. Did you know that? Do you have an iPhone?
6: I do.
20: It's right there. See?
6: Where did you just point?
20: Pull down, drag down this, the same thing on your iPhone where it shows you how to make your screen brighter and stuff.
6: Uh-huh.
20: Do you see the little logo right there that looks
6: that's
20: like?
6: That's not that. Let's see if that's that. That's not that. That's that.
20: At the top of your screen, you could pull down two sides. Pull down the right side, then it's right there.
6: Pull down on the right side. There it is.
20: And do you see the Shazam logo?
6: No. I have satellite. Yeah. I have VPN.
20: I think you got to select it. I don't know. I don't know why I don't see it.
6: Here. I don't either.
20: But yeah, look, there's mine.
6: See, I don't need it. I usually know what song is I'm listening to.
20: And let's face it. Knowing the name of the song is kind of gay.
6: So what does Spotify do then?
20: Oh, yeah. Spotify says they want to be the new MTV, so they're going to stop playing music?
6: They want to be unsuccessful?
20: Yeah, exactly.
6: Okay, go for it.
20: They want to become irrelevant and get replaced by some stupid app?
6: Doesn't make any sense at all.
20: Yeah, I know. Seems dumb.
6: Yeah, well, people are dumb.
20: Speaking of MTV, David Lee Roth canceled the rest of his tour. If this affects your summer plans, you are David Lee Roth.
6: That's right. You're the only one that is affected.
20: Mm-mm-mm. I can't believe Pamela Anderson's not in the new Baywatch reboot.
6: Not even a poster on the wall of some young lifeguard wannabe?
20: I guess she didn't want to do it. She's not interested.
6: Mm.
20: Yeah, that's too bad.
6: Well, have you seen her lately?
20: Yeah, she still looks good. She's just older.
6: She doesn't wear makeup anymore, and maybe she didn't feel like going Hollywood because they would want you to doll it up.
20: She looks good at her age, but yeah, you're right. She doesn't wear makeup. She's gone au naturel. That's her thing now.
6: Yeah, you gals, makeup. I recommend it.
20: And she's dating, Liam Neeson? Or I don't know. Maybe
6: that's what I heard.
20: They might have broke up by now.
6: I don't keep up with them that much.
20: Don't last long, these Hollywood relationships. A fisherman has been accused of illegally catching sharks and wrestling them. In a very bizarre video he shared online, he's in trouble. This guy's in Oregon. He's accused of catching fish, a species that's protected, a shark in Washington State, and then posting strange videos of himself wrestling with the videos online.
6: Well, I guess it wasn't a great white or a big old tiger shark then, was it? He's some pussy shark, probably.
20: He's pulling blunt nose 6 gills and broad nose 7 gill sharks.
6: Yeah, those things are barely even sharks. Ain't nobody scared of them.
20: From something called, is this right? The I don't know how to say that. Puget Sound. Yeah. And posting about his illicit prizes online. The Washington Department of Fish and Wildlife wasn't having it. Now he's in trouble. He's been arrested.
0: Oh, boy.
20: They're calling him a freaky fisherman.
0: for filming
20: the bizarre videos with the sharks after he pulled them out of the water and then shared them on his online accounts.
0: Okay.
20: So don't do that, apparently.
0: No, don't do that.
20: Yeah.
0: Have you heard about Fauci's diary? Oh, this is very intriguing.
20: Yeah, I was looking at this earlier. I guess this is probably going to come up during his hearing, huh?
0: It is. Wednesday, Rand Paul's going to take another run at Fauci, and they said he's not supposed to be able to use take the fifth as a way to dodge a question.
20: He can't plead the fifth because he got immunity.
0: Yeah.
20: So he has to talk.
0: People have been perusing his personal diary. I don't know why that is available. It's personally not supposed to read other people's diaries. Anyway, it says it details Fauci's daily role during the pandemic, meetings, calls, personal notes, a public health policy turned into celebrity. And it's kind of embarrassing. There's parts in here where he talks about either wanting to be or was excited to be named like the sexiest man alive.
20: He repeatedly frets at all the glowing media profiles, turning him into a star that outshines Trump.
0: Right.
20: He brags that Secret Service guys at the White House gate now just wave him through without checking his ID.
0: He's Fauci. That's all you need to know.
20: Yeah, Fauci's here. How exciting. But boy, an awful lot of people died under his watch.
0: Mm-hmm.
20: In case you're curious, we got this thing, the personal diary, was obtained by Senator Rand Paul through his ongoing congressional investigation.
6: Did he sneak into his bedroom and, you know, like get it out of his night table or what, a nightstand?
20: No, it sounds like it's part of the investigation. Paul's team uncovered that Fauci kept a private diary spanning December 2019 to December 2022. Huh, that's weird. How did he know in December 2019?
0: Yeah, good question.
20: The senator released a big package of entries dubbed Tony's Diary on his official Senate site July 25th, so end of last week, right before Fauci's scheduled testimony under subpoena. It's standard oversight material from the committee's probe. Private notes that Paul says show a big gap between what Fauci wrote for himself and what he told the public.
0: Yeah, that's going to be interesting. I'm sure Rand has his people, you know, selecting some of the more interesting highlights and tidbits for us. That might be fun to watch. I don't usually watch those House or those congressional hearings and things like that because they just get really annoying. For one thing, you can't ask a yes or no question. I mean, you can ask it, but it'll never be answered yes or no. You know, just a yes or no question for you real quick, and they will not say yes or no.
20: Yeah, generally they won't. That's usually true. Now, speaking of things you enjoy watching, I don't always enjoy his voting record, but Senator John Kennedy is a fun guy to watch on TV. And he was asked about what's going on right now with Thune and Chuck Schumer, and I'll just let him explain it.
2: Maybe take a few extra days. Look, I mean no disrespect. I love John Thune. He's my leader. He's got a big brain. He's better looking than me. But I think he's just being too cautious. He wants to spend the rest of our time talking with Senator Schumer about shutting down government. And the Graham Platner wing of the party, his party's not going to let Schumer agree with us. They already want to give Schumer a bathrobe, a popsicle, and an early bedtime and have him retire. I don't think Chuck can agree with us.
7: I
2: think he's going to shut down government.
7: I want to go back. You just said you wanted to move forward on what the House just started the process on. That would be a party
2: line. Ma'am.
7: That would be a party line vote. That would be Republicans jamming this thing through. And the SAVE Act, you know, or even some version of it, is highly partisan, highly controversial. Bigger picture,
20: isn't it going to hurt faith
7: in our election process if a Republican-only policy to change how elections are run is rammed through 100 days?
20: It doesn't include the answer to the question. I don't know why who edited this, but what's controversial about asking people to show your ID when you vote?
0: Nothing as far as I can tell.
20: You're telling me if I ask you to prove you're Billy Ed Hatfield, when you come in to vote for Billy Ed Hatfield, that's controversial. Huh. Is it controversial when you cash a paycheck? Is it controversial when you buy a gun? If I pull you over and ask you to show your driver's license, is that controversial? If you show up at customs or the TSA and show your ID to board a plane or enter the country, is that controversial?
0: There's like a over a dozen different reasons that you need to show your ID. But apparently voting's not going to be one of them.
20: What a bunch of a-holes.
0: That's just crazy.
20: It is just...
0: They never complain when they're picking up their welfare check, for example, though.
20: No, that's totally different.
0: Oh, well, yeah, I got ID now.
20: Yeah, that's weird. How'd you suddenly get your welfare check? You were able to cash that. You were able to rent a car. You were able to purchase cigarettes and alcohol. But for some reason, you don't have an ID when you vote. And then you ask, well, why doesn't he have an ID? Well, black people generally don't carry IDs.
0: You know, black people.
20: Well, that's what they say.
0: That's what they're saying.
20: I don't think that's true. And they're not even really allowed to say that. They could say, well, there's a disproportionate amount of black people that don't have an ID.
0: Mm-hmm.
20: And so you can't say how come black people don't have any headphones when they ride the train, but you can say there's a disproportional amount of black people with a boombox in a public place.
6: Look out now. Watch yourself now.
20: I'm just saying, I don't understand the rules. That's all I'm saying.
0: Just say disenfranchised every now and then, and you can get away with pretty much anything.
20: These black people have been disenfranchised from owning headphones.
0: Okay, that's all I needed to hear.
8: If I snap my fingers, you'll forget that you're ever gay.
9: I was never gay.
8: Exactly.
9: Wait, no, stop. Yes. No, stop. You can't. I was never gay.
8: Okay.
9: No, I was never gay.
8: Sure.
9: You can't just state something, then snap your fingers, and then be like, I was never gay.
8: If you say so.
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28: Called off another attack targeting energy infrastructure. Gulf allies like Saudi Arabia's Crown Prince Mohammed bin Salman reportedly warned him about the escalating conflict. Fox's Marion Rafferty with more for us this morning.
29: The president is already touting progress in negotiations, including the apparent reopening of the vital Strait of Hormuz. Trump claims the attack would have been the biggest since World War II. He says Iran asked him to call off the strikes, but Tehran so far has not publicly commented. Trump's decision reportedly came after Saudi Arabia's crown prince pushed for de-escalation. The U.S.-Iran ceasefire collapsed last month, disrupting global oil markets, driving up U.S. gas prices, and deepening Iran's economic crisis.
28: Meantime, police in Twin Falls, Idaho, have identified the gunman they say shot and killed two people and injured seven at a fast food restaurant on Saturday.
30: The restaurant chain owner confirmed one of the victims was an employee. Police Chief Matthew Hicks did release the name of the shooter and how he died.
31: We can confirm that the suspect, 24-year-old Chad Williams, is deceased
1: from a self-inflicted gunshot wound.
30: Chief Hicks also credited an off-duty Idaho trooper and an armed citizen for engaging the shooter and driving him away from the restaurant before he took his own life. Several victims were injured, some critically. Chief Hicks said it's believed Williams was the only shooter. Gernal Scott, Fox News.
28: No word on what prompted the shooting. And Monday night's Powerball jackpot now up to at least $748 million after no one hit the big prize Saturday night. Makes it the largest jackpot so far this year. If you go for a single cash payout, you'd get $325 million from tonight's drawing. Good luck. 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
28: The countdown is on to the Major League Baseball trade deadline today at 6 p.m. East. Fox's Greg Thompson tells us what to be on the lookout for.
13: The big domino fell late Saturday night, with the Detroit Tigers sending arguably the best pitcher in baseball, Tarek Skubal, to the Los Angeles Dodgers. And that leaves the Chicago Cubs, Milwaukee Brewers, and Atlanta Braves among the list of contenders that are still looking for starting pitching, with plenty of options still out there. As for bullpen arms, it does look like the San Diego Padres want to keep closer Mason Miller. And while a bunch of relievers will almost definitely get dealt, the other biggest moves will probably involve hitters. Reports are that the Baltimore Orioles could be willing to trade all-star catcher Adley Rutschman, while the San Francisco Giants are just about guaranteed to move three-time batting champion Luis Arraez. Greg Thompson, Fox News.
28: Thousands of families have evacuated as fast-moving wildfires ripped through eastern Washington state, and the National Guard has joined the fight.
15: It's a tragedy what we're seeing over there. I think when the sun sets and the sun rises in the morning, I think we're going to be in shock to see some of the scenes that emerge out of there.
28: Washington National Guard General Gent Walsh on Fox News. Fires burning in Oregon and Washington State. Three major fires burning around Spokane, destroying at least 600 structures, threatening others and leaving thousands without power. Got some leftover fireworks from the 4th of July stashed away. Well, be careful. There's a recall out for about 132,000 world-class fireworks, skull strobe rockets. It's because they can explode prematurely, and that could create burn and explosion hazards. The fireworks were sold at retailers across the country from March 2025 through June 2026 for $12 to $25. No injuries or incidents have been reported. And investigators in the Nancy Guthrie case reportedly ignored the blood on the porch of the home of the missing 84-year-old at the start of the investigation, thinking it was unrelated to the case. The Wall Street Journal reporting investigators allowed a series of reporters and influencers onto the scene during the early days of the probe. I'm Ted Lindner. This is Fox News.
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0: focused on the YouTube video of the day. The plane that lands on a car on the freeway or whatever the heck it is. All kinds of minor stories that have nothing to do with you. And I just thought, man, this is some of the best video I've seen in I don't know how long. All the different angles of these tens of thousands of people pouring into a country.
1: Evidently, you pronounce it Ceuta.
0: Go ahead. So is it mean anything for the world that that happened? Speaking of, you know, stories that mean anything?
1: Yes. Yeah, absolutely it does. Just to get this out of the way, some 60,000 people were estimated to have entered the territory in the last couple of days. The head guy there called the situation absolutely unsustainable because the territory has a population of only about 83,000 residents. So the population practically doubled. More than 25,000 of those who crossed have since left, the ministry said on Friday afternoon. But anyway, to your question, which I think is a good one, it is raising awareness one more time that, look, unfettered migration into any jurisdiction is unsustainable, chaotic, damaging, and the people there hate it. And people have tried to spin against that narrative. I mean, it's crazy. The whole a dude can become a woman if he says he's a woman is almost less loopy than the, oh, no, it's just fine if millions and millions of foreigners come across your border and take your government services. That's fine. I mean, it's just it's divorced from reality. So, yeah, I think it'll raise more and more awareness.
0: So another story we'll get into later, and we'll be doing headlines next segment. There's a lot of various interesting things going on. Well, including the major story of an announcement of some sort of deal between Hamas and Israel. Hamas will lay down their arms if Israel stops, pulls out of Gaza and leaves them alone. How would you verify a deal like that?
1: Speaking of news,
0: how about you
1: coverage,
0: lay down your arms first?
1: That was the lead story in the Wall Street Journal. Went big, big, big on it.
0: Good.
1: And I'm scrolling through. Okay. The New York Times is covering it. Hamas demands end Israeli attacks before any disarmament. Yeah, Trump said they've agreed to disarm. And Hamas immediately, in the style of Trump broker deal, said, no, he didn't.
0: Oh, really?
1: And Israel said, we got nothing to say. And the international partners are like, it's a tough process and a long one. We'll see how it goes.
0: Because the president did put out one of his very long Truth Social posts yesterday evening about this, you know, peace in our time between Hamas and Israel and what a big deal it is and everything like that. I didn't realize that somebody representing Hamas, that's the problem we have with Iran. Whoever you hear from making the deal or saying there is no deal, how much do they speak for the power center? Nobody knows, seems to know, certainly with Iran.
1: Yeah, and the other problem is, and this may shock you, Donald J. announced a sweeping, gigantic victory in deal when pretty much literally all of the parties in the deal said, whoa, whoa, whoa, we've just kind of agreed on how to take the first tiny step, and then we got to see how it goes. So, you know, old, grizzled, and bitter as I am, I am not optimistic about this deal coming to fruition.
0: So here's my favorite story that we'll definitely go into later and maybe even talk to a guest about. So we were excited a couple of weeks ago, the story from OpenAI that their AI system had escaped the sandbox and gotten on the internet. Joe still hasn't had his question answered of how
1: everybody reports it and just says that. And I'm like, that's a computer sitting right there. Tell me how it, quote unquote, got on the internet. Did it walk over with a LAN cable and plug it in? Did it call its buddy on its phone and say, dude, my internet's out. Can you help a brother out? What happened? Don't just say that.
0: Did it Bluetooth into somebody's iPhone? That seems like the most interesting part of the whole story to me is how it got on the internet. And then it,
1: I wouldn't worry about it
0: because it had been given a task. It hacked into a company that could help solve the task, which is crazy. Right.
1: But it's now like saying, you know, yeah, I got to go down to the police station. There's a big, my vacuum cleaner got to the grocery store and it assaulted a guy. No, you can't just say that. The hell do you mean?
0: Well, anyway, it's happened again, but with a different company. Anthropic becomes.

0: the second major AI company to say its system hacked into other firms. Anthropic, which makes the Claude chatbot that I use practically every day, said yesterday that its AI systems it was testing hacked into three outside companies.
1: Made OpenAI look like chumps. They just hacked into one.
0: And we'll see if this version of the reporting includes the... Quick question. How did it escape and start hacking into the internet?
1: It's a computer, for God's sake.
0: Did it say to one of the scientists, hey, look over there, and then quick, you know, jab it cord into something? Or?
1: You know, I'm sure the answer, if it were dumbed down enough, would be very interesting. I have a feeling... Although if it's in a quote unquote sandbox with quote unquote no access to the internet, yeah. How does it then have access to the internet? Does anybody know? Can anybody knowledgeable? There are a number of you who write in regularly with terrific commentary on this sort of thing. Now is your time. Mailbag@armstrongandgetty.com.
0: Well, and what does it sound like though? What does it remind you of? That was in the news this week. It leaked out of its laboratory setting and infected other things.
1: Oh.
0: Whether it's viruses, actual, like, organic viruses, or whatever you call an AI system, they escape. Apparently.
1: Right. Right.
0: That's quite a story.
1: It rewrote the software so that it... But, I mean, just put it, like, in the middle of the room, not connected to the internet.
0: I know, like, that's the way I look at it, too.
1: With a Wi-Fi antenna.
0: It seems like it would be effortless to keep it off the internet.
1: Right.
0: You got it running inside a computer system that has no access to the internet.
1: Got no Bluetooth.
0: Got no cord.
1: Got no Wi-Fi. Got no cord.
0: So, by definition, it can't get on the internet. I think...
1: This is for longtime listeners of the Armstrong and Getty Show. Somehow it got on the internet.
0: Let's start the show officially.
2: What the type of AI shit it is?
1: I know, sweetheart. That's what we're all asking.
0: One of the leading researchers for Anthropic.
1: Right.
0: I'm Jack Armstrong. He's Joe Getty on this. It is Friday, July 31st. We're done with July, the year 2026. We're Armstrong and Getty, and we approve of this program.
1: What the F is any idea? Let's begin officially now, according to FCC rules and regulations. Here we go at Mark.
3: The CEO of Taco Bell's parent company, Yum Brands, said today that the ongoing cyclospora outbreak has hurt the fast food chain sales. Meanwhile, the CEO of Charmin is rolling in it.
1: Wow, that's a toilet paper joke. If you needed one.
0: That's because of the nationwide explosive diarrhea that we have been covering for several weeks. It's now officially the biggest outbreak in U.S. history. For some reason.
1: Okay.
0: And
1: record. Woo. Way to go, America.
4: We're better than previous generations that couldn't get explosive diarrhea going.
1: You call that explosive diarrhea? Boomer. Okay, boomer.
0: Oh, my God. Oh, another story I love. I think, where did I come across this? Wall Street Journal, I think. Because young people aren't drinking anymore, bars are targeting Gen Z. All kinds of nostalgia, music, trivia games, any reason to appeal to Gen Z nostalgia because Gen Z still drinks and young people don't. I love
1: nostalgia for like 6.5 years ago.
0: Going back.
1: You always got to remind me.
0: No, I'm sorry. Yeah, I threw off the story by giving you the wrong wrong generation, Gen X. They're targeting Gen X at bars because the young people don't drink. So they decided we need to have music and games and decor and everything that appeals to Gen X people.
1: Wow. Fantastic.
0: Which is an interesting idea if the young crowd doesn't want to drink.
1: Wake me up before you go.
0: Exactly.
1: Let's do this. Yes.
0: Yes. You walk into a bar and you hear the Cars jamming or Journey or whatever. It's because they're trying to get you to come in and drink.
1: Seems like a great idea. Now, you know me. I drink the normal way at home, alone, muttering angrily in the dark. But y'all do, you know, whatever.
0: We got headlines coming up in a little bit, clips of the week today, lots of news stories to get into, as you just heard, and a lot of them are really, really interesting, so I hope you can stick around.
5: Armstrong and Getty.
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0: Version of this story on Anthropic, it turns out it's AI hacked into some other companies. They only found this out and announced it yesterday because they heard the OpenAI story from 2 weeks ago. They said, oh, crap, that's scary. Have we ever done that? And they started looking into it, and their AI had done that. They didn't know it. So it's not like they even discovered it unprompted.
1: Wow, we ought to check ours, don't you think, Hal?
0: Holy crap, wow. It has. And then once again, to your question of how did it get on the internet? Quit leaving that and part of the story out. The first sentence in the BBC story is, the AI models found a weakness in what was supposed to be an isolated test environment and connected to the internet. And then it just moves on.
1: Yes.
0: How did it connect to the internet?
1: Like you said, they said, look over there. And the weakness was the scientist looked over there. Now, we got this actually from alert listener. I'm not sure how to pronounce your name, sir. And I apologize. We'll first initial B. In a sandbox, the sandbox is usually connected to the internet, but a software firewall prevents the sandbox from accessing the internet. So this software firewall can be hacked, allowing the sandbox to access the internet.
0: In the back row, dummy in the back row who doesn't know what he's talking about. It would seem to me that by definition, in the last couple of weeks, with the two biggest AI companies in the world, both of them having this problem, that idea doesn't work. It's kind of like the whole testing, similar like what I said last segment. It's like the virus is escaping. The two biggest pandemics that have happened in the world in the last 25 years have both been creating bad viruses that escape from the lab. So, hey, dummy in the back row again. Clearly, the idea of doing this, while it might seem good in principle, doesn't work.
1: Now you're attacking science, and you represent science. So one more phrase or two from our learned correspondent. Because most software doesn't know it's in a sandbox, it's not a problem. But AI is smarter and knows it's being sandboxed, so it thinks, all right, how do I defeat the sandbox?
0: So have we all come to the same conclusion then, have they? It doesn't work. You can't do it. So you can't be connected to the internet, have your sandbox, and expect the firewall to stop it. Stop. Put it in the middle of a room, like Joe said. Not connected to anything. No Wi-Fi. No Bluetooth. You gotta.
1: Do you want an even more specific and interesting explanation from alert listener Mike?
0: Why not?
1: The escape mechanism. Disabled safeguards. Researchers intentionally turned off the standard safety refusals and filters on the models to test their absolute ceiling on offensive hacking and exploitation benchmarks. That's what I figured. This may be too technical.
0: Well, that, but that's
1: yeah, re- it, I think the first summary summed it up pretty well. But it just found ways to get around, you know. But well, to your point, that's the bottom line.
0: But isn't this the whole story of the worry about AI?
1: Yeah.
0: You, as a human being, did your smartest best. You're the smartest in the world at doing this, and it got around you quite easily.
1: Right.
0: Isn't that the whole AI story that we've been debating now since AI came on the scene?
1: It reminds me painfully but incredibly well, accurately, of when my two Labrador retrievers, I couldn't keep them in the yard. I spent thousands of dollars, electric wire, fencing, concrete, and they climbed a tree.
0: Financial incentives.
1: And finally, I had to decide I can't do this anymore with both of them. Anyway, more on that.
0: You offered them $100 if you stopped breaking out of the yard. They ignored you.
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12: 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Oh, Kenny Webster's Pursuit of Happiness. 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
0: About my voracious appetite since I started on prednisone for something yesterday. Man, oh man, may increase appetite. I'm like a pregnant woman combined with a lion on the Serengeti.
1: Wow.
0: It's crazy.
1: Wow. Interesting.
0: I put on clothes last night to get up and go to the convenience store to buy crap.
1: Wow.
0: It's out of control.
1: There he is. Keep your limbs close to you.
0: Jeez.
1: All right, we need to hit our headlines, but first let's take a fond look back at the week that was. It's Cow Clips of the Week.
8: It's Cow. They call it Cow. Wop-wop. Clips of the Week. It's Cow.
9: The Houthis opening up a new front in the conflict, targeting Saudi oil exports.
10: Iran is now protesting after Ukraine attacked an Iranian ship in the Caspian Sea.
11: It's our turn.
28: U.S. forces unleashed powerful strikes against the regime. We are going to beat the effing S out of them.
29: This all really could turn into a much broader world war.
30: President Trump's response that Russia is helping Iran.
31: Hasn't had much impact.
29: The president was chewing out his war planners with a string of expletives.
32: You feel like you're in deep shit?
33: Can you explain to the committee why you chose to fund this dangerous research in China?
34: Although it pains me to do so, I will invoke my right under the Fifth Amendment of the Constitution to refrain from answering your questions.
35: Well, nothing says honesty like taking the fifth, huh, Doc?
33: And it is the refusal to admit error that destroys trust. That loss of trust may be your most damaging legacy.
35: Who the f*** do you think you were for doing that?
36: 1, 2, 3, 4, 5.
37: She put it under my left arm and the bullet came out under my right arm, so it went straight through.
38: And the squirrel's free once again. Hemmed in? No, I won't be hemmed in. I have freedom on my mind.
1: Half our kids are communists and people are fixated on a deformed raccoon. These are the final days, friends.
10: 38% of registered voters under 30 find socialism favorable.
39: Okay, replace the presidency and Supreme Court as we now know them.
40: Yep.
39: Abolish ICE.
40: Absolutely.
41: For many, that 30% discount is the difference between an evening spent around the dinner table with family or working another double shift to make ends meet.
42: Let me settle it. He's a straight-up communist.
43: Would you like your rapist to be out in the street?
44: Because I have been raped, and they are out in the street. And I'm not sure, like, them going to jail is a solution. Just, like, free yourself from the own prison in your heart.
0: I need two T-shirts. I need one that says, save yourself from your own prison in your heart. And a T-shirt that says "Save Jimothy."
1: Wow, wow! Here's your terrified of World War III headline of the day. I can't remember where I saw it. This is the essence of it: Russia hits Ukraine with North Korean missile.
0: Yeah.
1: Oh, so North Korea's in it now too, and Egypt, and you know, who else was one of the new entrants the other day? Saudi Arabia's been in it, but it's...
0: Well, Ukraine attacking a Russian or an Iranian ship, obviously, was a big moment toward combining the wars.
1: an Iranian ship that was heading toward Russia.
0: Right.
1: Oh, hit and China Ukraine. Sending the SAMs, the shoulder-mounted surfaced air missiles, to Iran? Please, hello.
0: And then this yesterday, which I haven't read the story, I just saw the headline when I got up today from the Financial Times. Donald Trump not sure he will let Ukraine build Patriot missiles. What's the turnaround on that? I'll have to dig into that story.
1: Oh, boy.
0: Well, it's Friday. We don't need to be the most unsettling show on earth.
1: There it is. Russia uses possible North Korean missile in Ukraine. Beautiful. Russian missile crashes near Polish village. Yes?
0: Just to give you the actual... Oh, yeah, that's an interesting one. I got a good tweet analysis of that. Russia probing NATO to see what the response will be. Because first it was a drone accidentally crossed into Poland or wherever it was. And, oh, it was an accident. And nobody did anything. Now it's a missile goes into Poland. And no reaction other than harsh words.
1: Mm-hmm.
0: And then, you know, what do you do next?
1: Yeah. Yeah.
0: Here's the headline.
1: You might say, well, if it was an accident, blah, blah, blah. But the history of this sort of thing is, it's like if your kids are roughhousing in the living room. Or maybe it's a couple of jackasses, you know, fighting in a bar. It's not your problem until they, like, crash into you and spill your drink and knock you off your stool. Then you've got to say, all right, you got to rein it in because that's no good. We're not having that. And that's when you slap them back. And that's the position NATO's in right now. You're getting a little sloppy with your fight and it's starting to hit our territory. This ends now.
0: Or... NATO goes to war with Russia?
1: Well, you gotta, goes to war with. Perhaps a bit of kinetic action. Hmm. Warning shots.
0: This is that headline, speaking of you're at a bar. This is that headline I mentioned from the Wall Street Journal. They're courting a reliable generation of alcohol consumers. Makes me feel swell with pride, really, being a Gen X.
1: If there's one thing we are, it's reliable.
0: Bars are giving up on young people and catering to Gen X instead with nostalgia-themed nights and events that end way before midnight. I love that part. Yeah, pretending trivia night ought to be at 10? Have it at 6 and have it end at 8 so we can all get home.
1: Right, right. I'm not going to tell you the name of my neighborhood, but well, let's say it's Smithville. We refer to 10 o'clock as Smithville midnight. Because, people look at their watch, they say, oh, my God, it's, hey, I've had a lovely time. Thank you so much. And everybody goes home, and the streets are empty. 10 o'clock, Smithville midnight.
0: Hey, there's a couple of political stories we didn't mention. There was a new poll that came out from Emerson poll on that whole Michigan race with the Senate up there. And that communist dude, the avowed Muslim extremist.
1: Yes.
0: Abdul El Sayed, who they always say Dr. El Sayed, even though he's not really a doctor, he's leading in the poll by 15 points over the regular Democrat in this latest poll. Now, that's an outlier, but it could be the direction things are moving. So that's interesting. Mm. The Democrats, I think, in an attempt to deal with this situation, this was breaking news yesterday, and we didn't have it. The DNC Rules and Bylaws Committee selected South Carolina as the first in the state primary. So it's not Iowa, it's not New Hampshire, not for the Democrats anyway. Mm-hmm. It's South Carolina, where regular Democrats live, because they want to get ahead of this and have some regular Democrat, not Bernie, not a socialist, not a Muslim fascist, just some regular Democrat win and get ahead of steam before they start heading into the other primaries.
1: Which they famously did for 2024 to ensure Joe Biden would get in and not Bernie.
0: So they're doing, well, they had to come in late on that because he got crushed in Iowa, got crushed in New Hampshire, got crushed everywhere. Looked like it was over. Bernie was going to win it. South Carolina just came to the rescue. So this time they're doing South Carolina first, followed by Nevada. So that's quite the firewall, if you will, on trying to stop the crazy people from winning the nomination.
1: Yeah, to oversimplify it, they want black folks, then union folks to go.
0: There you go.
1: Before you get to overeducated, disappointed that they're not rich, white college kids.
0: Hate America, white college kids.
1: College grads. Yeah, yeah.
0: That's a good one.
1: Talk to hate America. Democrats are in serious trouble in a lot of different ways. And again, it has taken an epic effort on the part of Trump and the Republicans to screw up the chance to hold on to the House and Senate in spite of the president, you know, being seated. We all know the history of that. It's taken an epic effort to screw that up, but they've come through.
0: I consider it good news, though, that the, you know, the major party under assault by communists because they think they can take over is changing their primary system to make it harder for that to happen.
1: Right. So a quick break, then back to the headlines of the day. If Abdul El-Sayed shows up outside my door, I want to know about it. 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
1: 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So, other headlines that are not grim and terrifying. You got the whole wrestling match on the Hill over Todd Blanche. We haven't talked about that much. Just your beltway obsession. Here's your bottom line. It's an interesting situation with Trump primarying a couple of sitting Republicans who didn't think were MAGA enough, and now they've turned against him. You know, it's kind of fun soap opera wise and politically. But here's your bottom line. If he pulls Blanche's nomination, Blanche can keep running the Justice Department as the acting attorney general.
0: Right. For the rest of the term. So
1: it'll be fine.
0: Doesn't mean a whole lot.
1: No.
0: That story, and what was the other one? Oh, the confirmation of somebody else. I don't know. Stories that I, that just not my thing, that I'm not that interested in.
1: For whatever reason. How about the U.S. spy agencies suspect Iran launched cyber attack on Minnesota water facilities?
0: Yes. We should have gotten
1: to that
0: yesterday.
1: More than 30 different municipal water systems in the state.
0: Yeah, I had that story yesterday and I didn't get around to it. So, I don't know why they picked Minnesota. If they just were particularly weak in protecting their water systems, or they had to pick somewhere. But yeah, multiple efforts by Iranian hackers. Now, were they tied into the bad guys we're fighting? Or I would assume so. And what was the
1: intelligence agencies have assessed it was Iran.
0: Yeah, it was Iran. I just don't know. Right. Were they at the direction of the IRGC, or are they just hackers that happen to live in a bad country? Or I don't know.
1: Oh, no, no. Gotta be.
0: But what was the ultimate goal? We know what China's probing for, or were they working with China? That was one of my first thoughts. Is this part of the whole Russia, China, North Korea kind of working together on when the S really hits the fan and they need to all of a sudden all our water plants all across the country, or certainly a great percentage of them, they just turn off?
1: I think it may be as simple as Iran is in a contest with the U.S. Who can handle the pain longer? Who cries uncle and says, all right, let's cut a deal. It's more beneficial to you. Okay. And I think they're just trying to up the pain. I suspect very strongly we'll see several more of these in the next several days. I could be wrong, but wouldn't surprise me.
0: God, I listened to a very smart analyst about this whole thing on a podcast yesterday. Yeah, we'll have to talk about that later, about how this war has become a war of attrition. And I forget what the other term is, but it's that concept. It's the who can endure the pain the longest. And both sides think the other side is about to cave. And when you have both sides thinking the other side's about to cave, that they can handle the pain, it can go on for a very long time.
1: I have a pretty good report on the economic pain going on in Tehran now among normal people. Luckily, Minnesotans will be protected by their strong, strong leadership. Governor Tim Walz has vowed to leap up from his desk and cry on the Iranians.
0: Regular guy, bitter, the old football coach.
1: Oh, the old coach. He'll probably whoop them up one side and down the other. Jack, he is to me a modern symbol of American masculinity.
0: Hilarious. We've got mailbag on the way and a bunch of other stuff. Stay here.
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0: Sandbox, the same way that OpenAI did a couple of weeks ago. The more I read about it, the more interesting it is. We'll have to get into that a little bit later. Good God. So interesting. Oh, we are into a new world.
1: Here's your freedom-loving quote of the day, sent along by Eric, quoting the great PJ O'Rourke. Eric says, I wish he was still around. A brilliant writer carrying the torch of Mencken. I would agree to a large extent. And here's the one he sent along. And he says, substitute Gen Z or progressives instead of the third world. Marxism has tremendous appeal in the third world for exactly the same reason as it had tremendous appeal to me in college. It gives you something to believe in when what surrounds you seems unbelievable. It gives you someone to blame besides yourself. It's theoretically tidy. And best of all, it's fully imaginary, so it can never be disproved.
7: Boy, that's pretty good.
1: Yeah. Yeah, it is completely imaginary. And imagine the dodge of, well, they didn't do it right, for every single mad scheme a human being could come up with.
7: It definitely falls under the category of too good to be true, but people often fall for too good to be true.
1: Right, right. It's like you propose to your spouse, we should breed lions, honey. And it goes terribly wrong. Two of your children are eaten. The lions escape. You are charged with felonies. And then you go to her when you finally get out of prison and say, we need to breed lions. And she says, well, that was a miserable failure. And you say, we just didn't do it right. Over and over again. That's communism. Mailbag. Drop us a note. Mailbag at armstrongyeti.com. Just Steve writes, guys, after the story Wednesday about Trace Adkins being shot through both lungs and his heart, then Thursday's story about the hiker getting impaled by his walking stick. I look forward to Friday's horrible impalement story. The impalement story of the day. Start digging, guys. Let's find one. Let's see. Greg the Army Guy writes, I completely disagree with you that they should not have forced Mr. I Represent Science to repeat over and over and over and over ad nauseum the full Fifth Amendment phrase. He says, I watched the hearing knowing full well it'll be the closest thing to justice we'll ever see. Forcing the narcissistic megalomaniac that thinks he can manipulate every situation, every narrative, every outcome to his gain because he knows best for what is best for the world, that's a long sentence, forcing him to ring the shame bell as he walks through the streets of Rome is important. It's important for the plebs to hear him ring that bell. That's a great metaphor.
7: I hope he felt a little uncomfortable.
1: Shame.
7: Every single time he said it. But I think he is convinced, just like Joe Scarborough and the New York Times are convinced, it's just a witch hunt from a megalomaniac, out of control, MAGA nut job group of people. It's not. There's nothing to see here. So maybe he was perfectly comfortable with that.
1: Yeah, I wonder. Paolo says, guys, I don't care if Fauci is convicted of crimes or goes to jail. What's important is that we know everything he knows about COVID and our response to it. Why not give him immunity for all crimes up to now, conditional on his testifying completely and truthfully? Sometimes that's what it takes to clear up a criminal prosecution. My only problem with that, Paolo, and I talked about that a little bit yesterday, is imagine the civil liability for funding research that escaped the lab and killed millions of people. It caused trillions of dollars of damage to the economy, unspeakable and unmeasurable emotional damage to children and adults alike. He's got the civil liability problem. Moving along, listener since day one, Connie, retired and loving it. She lives in scenic Rockland, California, usually where I raise my children. It says, I'm listening from Madrid this morning. I need to set this up. We were talking yesterday about a dude, an online provocateur influencer dude who videotapes people in public and comments on it or hassles them or whatever. And he discovered a couple making out in the park in New York on a park bench, happened to be a high powered New York attorney and his much younger associate. Now they're in all sorts. He's in all sorts of trouble. He may lose out on millions of dollars worth of a new job offer, blah, blah, blah. And I said, grab the guy's phone and smash it and run away. Anyway, Connie points out, you're in public, not in a vacuum. It's likely someone will make a video of you doing that, making poor choices. You'll end up on the news for committing a separate crime in addition to what you already did. Then there's probably somebody videoing that guy, videoing you, smashing the video of the guy who's videoing me making out with my girlfriend. Then I got to smash his phone. All right. I see your point, Connie. It's not a bad one.
7: There is an update on that story and a whole bunch of other stories. We brought you, I feel like, a lot of headlines, a quarter inch deep. Maybe we can go a little deeper on these over the next 3 hours of the show. If you miss anything, get the podcast for the deep dive. Armstrong and Getty On Demand. You should subscribe. Then you get all the segments.
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21: Settlement agreement scrapped. I'm Sue Guzman, Fox News. Acting Attorney General Todd Blanche announcing Sunday plans to rescind the creation of a $1.8 billion fund designed to compensate those who allege improper prosecution or targeting by the federal government. This after two prominent Republicans threatened to block Blanche's confirmation to head the agency. Spokeswoman for Texas Senator John Cornyn confirmed the agreement Sunday, and that confirmation vote is now slated for Tuesday. U.S. and Iran planning a new round of peace talks today after President Trump called off another attack targeting energy infrastructure. Gulf allies like Saudi Arabia's Crown Prince Mohammed bin Salman reportedly warned him about the escalating conflict. Fox's Marianne Rafferty.
22: The president is already touting progress in negotiations, including the apparent reopening of the vital Strait of Hormuz. Trump claims the attack would have been the biggest since World War II. He says Iran asked him to call off the strikes, but Tehran so far has not publicly commented. Trump's decision reportedly came after Saudi Arabia's Crown Prince pushed for de-escalation. The U.S. Iran ceasefire collapsed last month, disrupting global oil markets, driving up U.S. gas prices, and deepening Iran's economic crisis.
21: New details from police in Twin Falls, Idaho on the deadly shooting at a fast food restaurant Saturday.
23: The restaurant chain owner confirmed one of the victims was an employee. Police Chief Matthew Hicks did release the name of the shooter and how he died.
24: We can confirm that the suspect, 24-year-old Chad Williams, is deceased from a self-inflicted gunshot wound.
23: Chief Hicks also credited an off-duty Idaho trooper and an armed citizen for engaging the shooter and driving him away from the restaurant before he took his own life. Several victims were injured, some critically. Chief Hicks said it's believed Williams was the only shooter. Gernal Scott, Fox.
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21: A state of emergency declared in Washington state amid widespread wildfires in the West. More than 600 structures have been burned. The latest from Fox's Kevin Cork.
28: Crews there continue to battle massive, fast-moving wildfires. And there are new evacuation orders issued in Spokane where tens of thousands of people have been forced from their homes. Now, officials say about 250,000 acres have already been burned. There are hundreds of structures that have also been destroyed. So far, no deaths or injuries. That's certainly good news. But at least three major fires are currently torching Spokane, being fueled, of course, by high winds and extremely dry conditions.
21: Washington Governor Bob Ferguson says he spoke by phone with President Trump, who promised to make federal resources available. Europe's wildfire emergency has shifted eastward to Greece now after a weekend of extreme volatility. Its major blazes in France and Spain are slowly being brought under control. Officials say more than 1,600 square miles have burned across the European Union since the start of the new year. With days to go before the deadline for ending his campaign, Republican Ohio Congressman Max Miller is vowing to keep seeking re-election despite ugly allegations of domestic violence. Fox's Roger Stern reports.
2: Miller's ex-wife says he poured hot water on her, held a gun to her head, and broke the collarbone of their toddler daughter. But Miller posted a video on social media denying the charges.
3: Understand one thing. Every one of these allegations traces back to a single source. My former wife.
2: Complicating the politics of all this, Miller's former wife happens to be the daughter of Ohio U.S. Senator Bernie Moreno, who now says his ex-son-in-law should not serve in the House of Representatives. A former girlfriend has also accused Miller of abuse. She's former White House Press Secretary Stephanie Grisham. Roger Stern, Fox News.
21: I'm Sue Guzman. This is Fox News.
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12: And now, he is Armstrong and Getty.
7: So this came up as a topic in hour one. If you have you seen the videos of the dude making out with the chick on the park bench and then somebody videoed them? And it became a thing, and now the guy
1: online provocateur who does this sort of thing, and his act on the video was, hey, you guys are making out on this bench. There's kids around here, and I'll get a room or something. But, you know, and I don't hate that point of view, but again, it's his act. That's what he does. He makes money on it. He's a big online presence.
7: I think that, well, we're going to talk about it later, so I won't get into it now. But yeah, the guy, it's become quite a story. And then just the story around it of, do we get to walk around with our phones out and catch anything that we think is could embarrass someone and then post it?
1: Mm-hmm. Yeah.
7: Is that where we are now? The legal right. And then we're going to have some sort of letter of the law versus spirit of the law thing, I think.
1: Right. Yeah, I will withhold my comments if we're going to talk about that later. I've been thinking about this a great deal.
7: Oh, cool.
1: On a legal, moral, and practical, on all those planes.
7: So it happened again, this with what Elon calls the best AI company in the world, Anthropic, his competitor. He said, I hate to admit it, but they're just better than everybody else right now. Mm. Anthropic heard that story a couple weeks ago about Claude, or rather OpenAI ChatGPT, having their AI system break out of the sandbox and hack into a company. an Anthropic thought, Dario Modi thought, geez, that's scary. I wonder if we've done that. So they did a background check of 140,000 tests that they've run and found that at least a handful of times their AI had crept out of the sandbox.

0: want to skate.
1: You're going to be like crazy, crazy careful with this, right? Oh, yes. Yes, we will. It'll never get out on our watch. Right. You know, I was going to say, and this is dumb guy analysis for sure, but I read this sentence in the journal from a cybersecurity pro. This guy says, the incident shows that the AI companies need to have stronger industry-wide standards for isolating their systems during cyber testing. And the first thing that leapt to my mind was not the Wuhan lab, but like King Kong or any sort of beast. Well, we thought the metal on the cage was strong enough, but the beast tore the bars apart and is now ravaging the neighborhood. Yeah, you do need stronger industry-wide standards because the thing keeps escaping. And on a very primal level, friends, does that not just scream, this is a beast that is very dangerous?
2: Right. That's what bothers me. I don't feel like they're, ooga, ooga, red alarming it enough.
1: Right.
2: There's a reason for that.
1: I'm not trying to go full caveman here. I'm trying to make a point, and I'm doing a poor job of it. If the very best in the field, be they Anthony Fauci or these cyber guys, say, yes, we understand this beast. We can control it. We can contain it. And then they fail to, that tells you you're dealing with a beast that is very, very dangerous.
2: Right. The problem is, as this BBC report points out, I think these are definitely connected, is both Anthropic and OpenAI are about to launch their IPOs, and they're expected to be valued at about $1 trillion each, making them, you know, like the third and fourth most valuable companies on planet Earth. What are you going to announce? Yeah, I guess we're not quite as good as we thought. Anyway, who wants to buy our IPO? I mean, what are you going to do?
1: Yeah, boy, I wish you hadn't brought that up because we had to cancel the Armstrong and Getty IPO. We were valued at $175.
2: $175?
1: Yeah, and we just figured it wasn't worth the effort.
2: That's a $100 bill plus $75.
1: We're staying private.
2: So back to this article about it, and this is in quotes from Anthropic. A misconfiguration on the systems run by Anthropic and its testing partner left the models with live internet access.
1: Oh, it was just a misconfiguration. Okay, yeah. We misconfigured the bars on the cage holding King Kong.
2: We had the chains around its wrists and ankles, but we forgot to attach the chains to anything. It was a misconfiguration.
1: Exactly.
2: So he was able to rampage through New York and tear down the Empire State Building. It was a misconfiguration, you see.
0: I mean, just how can you be so blasé about that sort of thing?
2: Well, because they got an IPO coming and all that. But I think the writing should be more like slap your forehead. Are you S-ing me? Are you kidding me? It left the models with live internet access. Then it's not much of a sandbox, is it?
1: Yeah. Yeah.
3: We're doomed.
2: So, yes, you're right, Michael. If it's already this, we are doomed because it's only going to get multitudes better, like exponentially better, maybe by tomorrow. Treating it all as still part of the same exercise, Claude then connected to the internet and breached the systems of three real organizations rather than just test ones, Anthropic said. Anthropic said the earliest incidents date back to April and that it's approaching the fixes as if the responsibility were ours alone. I would hope.
1: AI is if King Kong were crossbred with Hannibal Lecter.
2: So here's some smarty pants from the University of Cambridge, because this is a BBC article who writes about computer stuff and tech stuff, and said the review showed that AI models are just doing what people told them to do. If you tell them to solve a problem, they will do whatever they've got to do to solve the problem. The moral of this story is not to fear robots that will take over, but the companies behind powerful AI agents who are making the decisions about what is safe for the rest of us. It also shows why independent testing and government oversight is crucial.
1: Yeah, well, okay, so that's from Europe, which has paralyzed itself with overregulation. And, okay, find me that bureaucrat who knows better than or more than Dario Amodi, and I will put him in charge today.
2: Right.
1: I'm telling you.
2: The problem is that AI agents can combine capabilities, obtain credentials, and system access to take actions autonomously while adapting scope and scale.

0: at machine speed. In other words, all of that in the blink of an eye.
1: Wow. What are the limits of its subterfuge? And at what point will it say, yeah, I know you told me to do this. I think I'm going to do that instead.
2: They mentioned the ChatGPT OpenAI that hacked into Hugging Face. This showed that an AI system can operate alone after human instruction, and but go rogue and escape its test limits. Well, that would be the whole guardrails. They gave it limits. He said, don't do this, but it just ignores those for some time, for some reason. Like, my son and I on our walk last night, we're having a long discussion about all this sort of stuff. And he said, well, can we just tell the AI? Because I was telling it how it's immoral. It doesn't know anything about morals or right or wrong, or it's not thinking big picture about love and all that is good. It's just, it's given a task and it solves it. And if you're standing in the way, it might kill you. Who knows? We don't know if that's what's coming. But could we give it, say, okay, here are the morals of mankind and program that into it. Here are the various laws in counties, states, countries around the world. You have to follow the laws.
1: Or will it just,
2: but right. That's what it said in this statement, that it had limits to what it was supposed to do, and it just went around them. It just ignored them.
1: Wow. I find this fascinating. And again, I know you who are experts in this probably find the discussion frustrating, as we are halfwits when it comes to this sort of thing. But in the most serious case of the Claude thing, it was trying to hack into a fictional company that just happened to share the same name as a real world website. When Claude had a hard time breaking into its fake benchmarking company, it broke into a database belonging to the real world company instead. Two other times, Claude had hacked into a real world company and figured out, oh, this is a real world company. This is supposed to be an exercise. I'll stop now. But the third time it was like, nah, I'm not going to stop this time. And granted, I'm giving it human words and implying some sort of subtext. You know what I'm saying? But the fact that twice it said, oh, I'm not supposed to be doing this. And the third time it said, yeah, we're going to go ahead. I mean, oh boy. Oh boy.
2: At least two hacking incidents involved its platforms breaching the rules of what they were directed to do. As you just said, it told it what to do, gave it rules, and for whatever reason, at some point, it ignored the rules. Isn't this a five-alarm fire sort of situation around AI, that guardrails just don't work?
1: It is, but who are the firefighters and what are they squirting out of their hose? And I'm not just trying to be funny. The question of who are the firefighters is what we've been discussing, re-regulation. And again, are we squirting like delay out of the hose or restraint? And then what about China? Which brings us to, we were chatting off the air about how to approach this stuff both today and in the future. And I said, we need a tech Tim Sandifer. The wonderful thing about Tim is that he can distill his incredible subtlety filled extensive knowledge of various topics into ideas and words and sentences that most people can comprehend. He distills it brilliantly. He translates it to layman in a way that is very, very good. We need that for tech, because I was looking at some more coverage of this and related topics that had to do with whether the U.S. will be a protectionist AI economy, where we build up walls and we deny chips to China and we don't let them compete in the rest of it. Or will we let their open source stuff in? Because so many companies are using Chinese manufactured open source stuff. And in the midst of the open source discussion, they also threw out the term open weight systems. I don't know the freaking difference between open source and open weight. I don't have any idea. So we really, I think we need a, like I said, a tech Tim Sandifer. If you're out there, feel free to drop us a note via email, mailbag@armstrongandgetty.com.
2: Who are the firefighters and what are they squirting out of their hose?
1: That what the F type of AI S it is.
3: What the F type of AI shit it is.
1: That's what I'm asking.
2: There's one paragraph in this thing before we take a break that was about how it hacked into these computers and then these other systems and then denied that it had. It was like motivated to keep it secret for some reason.
1: No, it didn't. Uh-uh. You're lying.
2: It was me.
1: Okay. I would have
4: said it. And they're getting weird fast.
2: I would say, God dang it, Elon. We do need to check in with the Ward Aran at some point, not next, but at some point, and stick around.
5: Armstrong and Getty.
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14: For a party that flies planes and launches campaigns based on no kings, it's shocking to me that they worshiped this one man and based on his unilateral recommendations, threw in the towel for everything, followed him blindly. And now that's the reason that they can't bear to acknowledge that behind that curtain the whole time was a little tiny man pretending to be Oz. If the science had been correct, if his diary said, yes, all of my research shows that everything I've been saying on air is true, I stand behind it, then it would just be a shame. But now it is a sham. Now it is downright fraud and negligence and corruption and concealment of government records and obstruction of justice and so much more.
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1: This bottle was set adrift August 20th, 1973, on 2nd Street Beach, Ocean City. The band of ruthless sponge fishermen are forcing me to dive for them in shark-infested waters. Lori Blair. This kid is pranking.
2: I was shocked. Obviously, 53 years have gone by. I had completely forgotten about the note. She had a great imagination, and she passed away in 2017. She had cancer. It was really nice for the note to come back into my life and have a great reminder of my sister.
3: Well, was your sister eaten by sharks? I'm not sure I follow this story.
4: She was a prankster, had a sense of humor, and she set that bottle adrift 53 years ago.
3: So, okay, so it was early 70s trolling.
4: It was like a prank call, except it was a message in a bottle. What did it say? I'm being forced to fish by lobster, brutal lobstermen in shark-infested waters or something?
3: And the way you're going to get help is a note in a bottle.
4: That is funny. You know what? I tell you what. It's so touching because not only was it a remembrance of her sister written in her own hand, but it was her sister's impish sense of humor and just what a emotionally evocative thing to find.
3: Pranking the world Magellan style.
4: Yeah. In a related story, weirdly enough, man returns his late grandfather's overdue library books 116 years after they were borrowed.
3: Wow, how much does he owe?
4: I say you jail him. The sins of the father, right? Right? Now that you ask, the two books, one by John Milton, the other by Shakespeare, featured a slip of paper which reads, "This book is lent for 1 week. Should it be required for a second week, application should be made to the caretaker. Fee, 1 penny per week." Had Mr. Owen, Walter Griffith Owen, if he was still alive and the books checked out in 1910, he would be facing a fine of 6,032 pennies or the princely sum of about $30.
3: At least it was books you can be proud of and say, see the sort of stuff I was reading and not something just horribly embarrassing.
4: Some idiotic beach read. Yeah.
3: Yeah. It's something about the Kardashians or something.
4: Right. Right.
3: We had something good. Oh, the WNBA. Interesting news there. Wow.
0: Armstrong and Getty.

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26: Of course, I could have been anything.
27: Storm game, WNBA. Those were crazed woke fans screaming at a couple of teenage girls, shouting obscenities at them because they had a placard thanking WNBA star Sophie Cunningham for standing up for girls in girls' sports.
26: Wow. Now that I know what it is, I'd really like to hear that again. Can I hear that?
28: You leave my daughter alone. She's a minor.
27: Wow. Garbage, take the trash out. Those girls demanding only girls get to play girls' sports. You're garbage. Take that trash out. But it got even weirder as Garrett Tenney of Fox News reports.
29: The WNBA Seattle Storm is under fire after a group of teenage girls was harassed at Tuesday night's game for praising star Indiana Fever player Sophie Cunningham, unabashedly stating, "Biological men have no place in women's sports."
30: We were there with zero negative messaging.
29: But it wasn't just random fans who targeted the girls sitting courtside with their signs thanking Cunningham for taking a stand. Seattle Storm co-owner Celeste Keaton allegedly left one of those teens in tears after crossing the court to curse out the 16-year-olds, calling them effing insane and telling them to stop pulling this expletive.
31: We were shocked. Yeah, it's disappointing though, too, because she's also a woman and she just kind of cussed out two 16-year-olds.
27: Cussed them out and said they were effing insane.
26: One of the players did?
27: The owner.
26: The owner did.
27: The owner of the team.
26: Wow.
27: You're effing insane for saying only girls and girls sports.
26: So I did I think I brought this up since you've been back, but while you were on vacation, I read a long piece from the National Review. I wish I could remember who it was. I think it was Dan McLaughlin. But anyway, it was all about how the WNBA was a DEI project from the beginning.
27: Oh, yeah. I saw the same piece. Yeah.
26: And any other sports league, their goal is entertainment and making money because they're a business and they have to keep their doors open. But the WNBA has lost money every season it's existed. The only way it exists is it gets subsidized by the NBA because they virtue signaled to the world, thought they needed to or something, about women having basketball also. And it's just not sustainable as a professional league. There's just not enough interest for whatever reason. But it's right. So because it's a DEI project and they don't have to worry about the fact that they hardly have any fans at any games ever, especially pre-Caitlin Clark, which factors into this story also, that they can be all political about really niche. I mean, these are 80-20, 90-10 issues. that they're sticking by. And then the fact that the biggest star that's come along in their history that was going to turn it into possibly a money-making financial business, Caitlin Clark, they're beating the living crap out of because she's straight and white.
27: Right. And we'll get back to Caitlin Clark and the bizarro controversy around her. Well,
26: they're tied together.
27: Minutes.
26: For anybody who doesn't know the WNBA, and why would you? Sophie Cunningham plays on the same team and has emerged as the enforcer. When they knocked down Caitlin Clark and beat the hell out of the best player on the team, Sophie Cunningham, who, while quite beautiful, is a very big girl, she beats the crap out of the person who knocked down the star of her team. So she's become the I fight to support Caitlin Clark person.
27: Right, and as a number of the assailants of Miss Clark are black, it's now taken on a racial thing. But let's get back to gender-bending madness and the notion that the owner of the Seattle Storm is cursing out children because she believes anybody who rejects the idea that a boy who declares he's a girl is a real girl is effing insane.
29: Sophie Cunningham is defending the girls, posting in part, "Bravo to those girls for standing up for what they believe. Truly embarrassing of the co-owner." The WNBA responded by suspending Keaton from attending the next 5 home games and slapping her with a fine, while the Seattle Storm majority owner is apologizing for the incident, saying fans should feel welcomed, adding they remain committed to creating an inclusive environment where every fan is treated with respect.
31: She's being heckled by grown men and grown women. It's just sad that young girls, 16-year-old girls, have to be the adults in the room.
27: That was Ms. Cunningham, the aforementioned leggy enforcer. One more clip from Garrett Tenney.
29: Several groups advocating to keep transgender athletes out of women's sports are now planning rallies in Portland and Minneapolis ahead of the Indiana Fever's games there this week to show their support for Sophie Cunningham taking a stand.
27: I get why everybody uses the term transgender athletes. It is informative in a way. On the other hand, I think it would be better to simply say men, boys, because that's what they are.
26: I don't know how many videos you've watched of like Caitlin Clark getting the hell beat out of her and no calls being made and all that sort of stuff. Don't call any fouls. And then Sophie Cunningham coming in and laying the wood to those players. I mean, it looks like somebody said the other day, Sophie Cunningham could have played for, or they said the entire WNBA now is the 1990 Detroit Pistons.
27: Right.
26: And this is going to get out of hand. And it's a different thing. Back in the day, the NBA was very, very violent. And there was a period of time, late 80s, early 90s, where it was just beating the crap out of each other all the time. I mean, really, really very physically a brutal sport. But that was just the competition at the time and the way they called fouls and stuff like that, and they had to rein it in. You can rein it in if it's just a style of play, and then your players have to adjust. If it's a deep-held political feeling that is leading to the violence in the game, that's a different thing, trying to rein that in.
27: So the WNBA is, to a very large extent, BLM, Black Lives Matter-ish, and up with transgender stuff. They are politically way, way, way progressive. And often the people who cover them are, too. And this column from the USA Today, which apparently still exists, from somebody named Nancy Armour, is unfreaking believable. As Caroline Downey writes, from Nancy Armour's recent viral USA Today column, one would be led to believe that women's basketball prodigy Caitlin Clark is inviting fans' retaliation against her black peers. Interestingly, and this is a bit of a departure from the narrative, but Barack Obama, of all people.
1: Yeah, I saw that.
27: Is dunking on that narrative. He met her courtside and said, "You're fantastic."
26: Played that audio.
27: Oh, really?
26: Yeah.
27: Oh,
26: I saw the video. The video was around all weekend long. I retweeted it once.
27: Oh, yeah. He said, "You're fantastic. Don't let all this nonsense get you down." You know, I always say one of the things that was luckiest for me was I didn't get famous until I was like 45. So I was an old ass man. I mean, you're my daughter's age. They've not had that much immersion in nonsense, so don't lose that joy. Anyway, as Ms. Downey writes, nonsense was putting it mildly, of course. More accurate statement would be that the media have demonized the league's biggest star because she demands fair treatment on the court. Armour's column took that vilification to a new low. Listen to this. It shouldn't need reminding this country has an awful history of black people being harmed, even killed, in the name of defending white women. The irony of the WNBA's All-Star Game is that it's happening this weekend in Chicago, the hometown of Emmett Till, who became an icon of the civil rights movement after his tragic murder. The local art gallery is currently hosting an exhibit, imagining his life if he hadn't been lynched. So she's associating Clark with Carolyn Bryant, the woman who infamously lied about 14-year-old Emmett Till sexually harassing her, which led to his absolutely horrific torture and murder in 1955. So Clark, Caitlin Clark, voicing her frustration with referees turning a blind eye against getting the hell beat out of her, is the same as falsely accusing Emmett Till in 1955, according to this column in the USA Today. Sweet mother of God, we've lost our minds here.
26: Yeah, that got a lot of pushback, which it should have. And all my favorite conservative journalists were retweeting Barack Obama's kind words to Caitlin Clark when he ran into her. Like, it was like 2 days after that happened. It was when it was at its hottest last week.
27: Mm-hmm.
26: Which do you think is a bigger problem for the league, the lesbian part or the black-white part? Caitlin Clark, I don't remember if I said this while you were here also. So, and we went through the percentages of how much, how many more people watch the game, how many more jersey sales there are, how much more money was being brought in since Caitlin Clark entered the league. I mean, it's mathematically a bigger impact on the WNBA than Michael Jordan had on the NBA in terms of all kinds of different things.
27: Mm-hmm.
26: And partially because it was already a pretty big deal when he showed up. But
27: yeah, percentage-wise.
26: But just as a business, she is huge for that thing. So is the problem that she's straight or white the biggest part? And then I had another point that flitted out of my head, blah, blah, blah, blah. Oh, the fact that, so the All-Star Game, they do the fan voting and everything like that, and Caitlin Clark does very, very well with the fan voting. With the player voting, they voted her the 11th guard, 11th best guard in the league out of 15 teams, when she might be the best player that's ever played.
27: The 11th guard.
26: Guard! Yes.
27: Holy crap.
26: I mean, so that's that's the indicating we do not like you, but do they not like her because she's white or she's straight? Or the
27: I will answer Jack's provocative question about race and sexual orientation. My answer will shock the world right after a word from our friends at Rough Greens. 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
27: 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Rough Greens makes any dog food better. So, yes, the question is the bigger problem that she's straight in a league with lots and lots of lesbian athletes or that she's white. I will both on the great totem pole of, or it's more like a matrix of intersectionality. She's the worst of the worst. She's the oppressor. So you get to do anything to her because the sins of 1,000 years are manifest in her white skin and her straightness. So it's both. It's terrible. And look, I would never like generalize that lesbians in general hate straight girls and are mean and nasty. But we did. I remember this came up early in the discussion of Caitlin Clark getting the hell beat out of her and just the discomfort we've been discussing. And we received several emails from women who were college athletes in basketball and softball in particular. I remember there may have been more. But said, hey, yeah, when you are one of three straight girls and there are 18 lesbian girls on the team, it's lonely. And there is definitely hostility. for whatever reason. I've never been in that situation. I don't know why it is. But so, yeah, you got the combination of things.
26: You've never been in the situation of being the one straight girl on a team full of lesbians. Okay. If you say so.
27: I don't hate the idea. But I remember Mike Rowe's stories about when he was an opera singer as a young man. And he said, look, you got like 40 women in the cast, 22 guys. And like, I'm the only straight guy. He said, it was great. Oh, boy. Anyway, back to the locker room. Yeah, so it's both, and they resent the hell out of her because she's getting money and attention. And they, because of the victim mentality of the oppressor victim philosophy, I mean, it just, the puzzle piece clicks for that mentality so perfectly. They feel just utterly justified in doing and saying virtually anything. And it's ridiculous, particularly given the context that it's a DEI project to begin with, the WNBA.
26: Yeah.
1: Do you think the NBA would ever quit funding it and say, hey,
26: boy,
1: you guys?
26: They painted themselves into a corner, I think, because it makes no sense to continue it. Clearly, there's just not an appetite for it. It's a
27: charitable endeavor. It's like supporting the United Way, like the right. I think the NFL still does.
26: At this point, it'd be so hard to pull the plug. They'd just get killed for it, even though it makes no sense for it to exist.
27: No, it's a not very expensive PR gesture, so they'll keep doing it.
26: Boy, is it helping them more or hurting them more at this point?
27: That's a great question.
26: I don't even know. Got some Fauci kicking we'll get to at some point. That's always good. From a Democrat who was on that side and everything, but thought Fauci fell in love with his fame and can prove it because they have experience. I thought that was interesting. Among other things coming up. Stay here.
2: Armstrong and Getty.
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12: It's Friday, perfect time to mention this. If you're a Gen Xer, maybe you've noticed this. Bars are giving up on young people and catering to Gen X instead, according to the Wall Street Journal. Courting a reliable generation of drinkers. The problem being that while drinking among younger Americans has hit historic lows like never in the recorded history of looking at this, have people consumed fewer alcoholic beverages than the current young people in this country.
27: And there are prominent, skillful winemakers and wineries burning their vines in Napa Valley because the market is cratered. It's nightmarish from a wine lover's perspective.
12: Yeah.
27: A whole bunch of
12: famous wineries have closed down.
27: Yep.
12: Really amazing. And the bar has a problem, or the club, and that, you know, that's great that y'all come in here and dance, but I make my money off you drinking. And if you're not drinking, that's a problem. And they quoted some people in the Wall Street Journal said, yeah, the young people, they still come out, but they go straight to the dance floor. And if they come up, they get a water. Whereas the older people go straight to the bar. I know I always did. Dancing might be included, but I'm going straight to the bar after I get in the door. That was just, everybody did. That was part of the deal. The first thing you did was went and got a drink. And these bar owners say young people walk straight to the dance floor. That's interesting. So that's why all these Gen Z themed parties are happening. There is a Prince party at some
27: Gen X.
12: Gen X, I'm sorry. Why do I keep saying that? Gen X themed parties. They had a Prince party and people dressed in purple and blah, blah, blah, danced to Prince music, stuff like that. Because that crowd drinks. But they have them earlier also. They had it at 7:30, not at 10 o'clock at night.
27: You remember, it was 20 years ago, Michael. You remember this. I came up with the idea because my band would play gigs that started at like 9:30 at night. And I'm like, I don't want to be up till 1 a.m. loading my gear out. None of the people here want that. Let's all get together at 6, get our drink on, listen to some rock and roll. Who's with me? I was going to open up a club. What was I going to call it? I can't remember.
12: I didn't understand it when I was 20.
27: Right.
12: It didn't make any sense. Why are we waiting till 11 o'clock to go out?
27: Right.
12: What are you doing? I thought this was an interesting paragraph in this story. Sandwiched between the larger and louder boomer and millennial cohorts, many Gen Xers consider themselves a forgotten generation. I don't like any sort of
27: get whining over yourself.
12: About. Yeah, whatever.
27: But I hate the prototypical whining in general. I whine about whining a lot.
12: And by the way, in case you don't know, Gen Xers are people born between 65 and 80, according to this article. The prototypical Gen Xer is resilient and cynical. A latchkey kid, because of divorced parents, I guess, turned disaffected slacker raised on MTV and limited parental supervision.
26: Gen X, we straight up raised ourselves, reads one caption in a popular internet meme. But anyway, that crowd still drinks. But I don't know if that's got anything to do with the outlier is the young people who don't drink. You don't need to make an argument for why Gen X does drink. We drink and everybody else drank.
27: Yeah. Yeah. Because you're boring. That's why we drink. Anyway, much more to come. Gender bending madness. An update from Gaza.
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21: Peace talks set for Monday. I'm Ted Lindner, Fox News. The U.S. and Iran planning their new round of peace talks for today after the president called off another attack targeting energy infrastructure over the weekend. Gulf allies like Saudi Arabia's Crown Prince Mohammed bin Salman reportedly warned the president about the escalating conflict. Fox's Marion Rafferty with more.
22: The president is already touting progress in negotiations, including the apparent reopening of the vital Strait of Hormuz. Trump claims the attack would have been the biggest since World War II. He says Iran asked him to call off the strikes, but Tehran so far has not publicly commented. Trump's decision reportedly came after Saudi Arabia's crown prince pushed for de-escalation. The U.S.-Iran ceasefire collapsed last month, disrupting global oil markets, driving up U.S. gas prices and deepening Iran's economic crisis.
21: Meantime, police in Twin Falls, Idaho have identified the gunman they say shot and killed two people and injured seven at a fast food restaurant on Saturday.
23: The restaurant chain owner confirmed one of the victims was an employee. Police Chief Matthew Hicks did release the name of the shooter and how he died.
24: We can confirm that the suspect, 24-year-old Chad Williams, is deceased from a self-inflicted gunshot wound.
23: Chief Hicks also credited an off-duty Idaho trooper and an armed citizen for engaging the shooter and driving him away from the restaurant before he took his own life. Several victims were injured, some critically. Chief Hicks said it's believed Williams was the only shooter. Gernal Scott, Fox News.
21: There was no word on what prompted the shooting as of Sunday night. And tonight's Powerball jackpot up to at least $748 million. So after no one hit the big prize Saturday, that makes it the largest jackpot so far this year. If you go for a single cash payout, you'd get $325 million from tonight's drawing. Good luck. Hope you win some money. 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
21: Well, the countdown's on to the Major League Baseball trade deadline. It's set for 6 p.m. this evening, Eastern Time. Fox's Greg Thompson telling us what to be on the lookout for.
1: The big domino fell late Saturday night, with the Detroit Tigers sending arguably the best pitcher in baseball, Tarek Skubal, to the Los Angeles Dodgers. And that leaves the Chicago Cubs, Milwaukee Brewers, and Atlanta Braves among the list of contenders that are still looking for starting pitching, with plenty of options still out there. As for bullpen arms, it does look like the San Diego Padres want to keep closer Mason Miller. And while a bunch of relievers will almost definitely get dealt, the other biggest moves will probably involve hitters. Reports are that the Baltimore Orioles could be willing to trade All-Star catcher Adley Rutschman, while the San Francisco Giants are just about guaranteed to move three-time batting champion Luis Arraez. Greg Thompson, Fox News.
21: Thousands of families have evacuated as fast-moving wildfires tear through eastern Washington state, and the National Guard has joined the fight.
3: It's a tragedy what we're seeing over there. I think when the sun sets and the sun rises in the morning, I think we're going to be in shock to see some of the scenes that that emerge out of there.
21: Washington National Guard General Walsh on Fox News. Fires burning in Oregon and Washington State, with three major fires burning around Spokane, destroying at least 600 structures, threatening others and leaving thousands without power. If you have some leftover fireworks from the 4th of July stashed away, be careful. There's a recall out for about 132,000 world-class fireworks, skull strobe rockets, because they can explode prematurely. That could create burn and explosion hazards. The fireworks sold at retailers across the country from March 2025 through June 2026 for $12 to $25. So far, no injuries or incidents have been reported. And investigators in the Nancy Guthrie case reportedly ignored the blood on the porch of the home of the missing 84-year-old at the start of the investigation, thinking it was unrelated to the case. The Wall Street Journal reporting investigators allowed a series of reporters and influencers to drive onto the scene during the early days of the probe. I'm Ted Lindner. This is Fox News.
4: Here's a harsh fact. 40% of women and nearly 20% of men suffer from varicose or spider veins. Left untreated, these veins can cause tired, heavy legs, swelling, burning, cramping, aching, even restless leg syndrome. In some cases, it can lead to serious health risks like blood clots. 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
8: Details of the plan are slim, and Hamas has not gone public in support of the plan. If the agreement does come to fruition, verifying that the militant group has laid down its arms will be a challenge, as well as convincing some Israeli officials to back the deal.
26: Martha Raddatz, it's ABC on the big announcement came out of Trump's Truth Social yesterday. Peace in our time between Hamas and Israel. You remember Hamas, who raped grandmothers and put babies in ovens? Remember that whole thing? Well, they're going to lay down their arms if Iran pulls out of Gaza, and then everything is fine.
27: If Israel pulls out, yeah. Let me read Trump's statement. Today, the Board of Peace reached a historic agreement for the complete disarmament of Hamas and all other armed groups in Gaza. This is a monumental step forward toward lasting peace and security.
26: How do you write that with a straight face?
27: Everybody else is saying, yeah, it's like tiny step one, and this is going to be really hard, and, well, we're going to give it a try. But, okay, fine.
26: What's the chance Hamas lays down their arms? Their reason for existing is to kill every Jew on earth. That's the only reason they formed as a group.
27: Right. So, you know, if I were to analyze this, Hamas and other Palestinian militant groups agreed to a plan that, if followed, would see the groups disarm and lose power in the Gaza Strip as long as Israel withdraws from the enclave, U.S. officials said. Now, let me rewrite that. Hamas and other Palestinian militant groups agreed to a plan that, if followed, would see the groups pretend to disarm and withdraw temporarily from power in Gaza until the moment Israel withdraws, then reassert themselves.
26: Or enact whatever hellish plan they've been working on for some time after they rearm, rebuild, etc.
27: Sure. Yep, because they will never stop for 1,000 years until they are so soundly defeated the last squeak of their sick ideology is gone from the earth.
26: So that's that. And meanwhile, we're at war with Iran. Oh, there was a story out today. The guy that stabbed out Salman Rushdie's eyeball, nearly killed him, the author, is being convicted of representing a terrorist country or something like that. He's Iranian. He was doing that on behalf of the Iranians that he tried to stab to death an author in the United States. I have some.
27: It was the OG Khomeini, right, who put out that fatwa?
26: Yeah. I've got some interesting info on what a horror Iran has been for the planet the last half century. But more on that after we hear a little bit from Jackie Heinrich, her report on Fox yesterday, where we are on all this stuff.
28: Iran's efforts to appear strong come as President Trump weighs a significant assault on Iran's weapon systems, leadership, energy targets, and infrastructure designed to break the regime.
0: Isolate the country. Roads and rails leading to border countries, seaports and airports as well. And is sort of militarily quarantine the country.
27: General Keane there, as always, keen on winning.

0: Iran with hundreds of rocket launchers.
1: If the United States is going to be restrained by not delivering these weapons, we would expect the Chinese obviously not to be helping the country that we are in a war with right now. It would be a major escalation on the part of the Chinese to get engaged in this.
0: A denial from China.
2: The relevant reports are inconsistent with the facts and completely groundless.
0: Met with a warning from the Trump administration.
3: China needs to stay out of this fight. We have all sorts of both military and economic ways to deal with this type of situation.
4: Don't let me forget, there's another China angle I want to talk about. They are absolutely on the march. But
5: don't trust China.
4: I don't, sir.
6: So I think we've had Ken Pollack on the show before. He's a Middle Eastern expert. He was in the CIA, NSA, all kinds of different stuff. And now he works at think tanks. And he knows a lot about this sort of stuff. I was listening to a podcast with him on it yesterday, and he was talking about how Iran has been the number one exporter of terror on the planet Earth for a half a century. That gets overlooked a lot. I mean, they are an enemy of the world. And he was making the point that they have backed anybody. It seems unlikely, but they have backed absolutely anyone who's going to make a dent in the current world order. They have backed Shia Muslims, Sunni Muslims, communists, socialists. You name the group, you know, Basque separatists. They have backed anybody, even, you know, that go against their own ideologies, if it will help dismantle the current world order, because that's what they feel like they need to do first before they can, you know, really become the dominant country in the Middle East that the United States has to be, and in Europe, and everybody has to be on their heels. And so they'll support anybody. So that's, you know, that kind of fits in with the whole rise of the socialists being tied in with the, you know, Queers for Palestine, all that sort of stuff. Iran will back absolutely anyone, even though they'll kill you if you're gay, their ideology. But if currently you're in a battle against Western civilization, they will back you to help get that to happen. Then they'll kill you. And the same way with Sunni Muslims or all kinds of different groups. The only group that they have no knowledge that they've ever backed is anything Jewish. And Pollack said they may have, and we just haven't found it. But that's the only kind of person on the earth of any kind that they've never backed.
4: Wow. Yeah. Yeah. It's an excellent point. It's like the Red-Green Alliance I'm always going on about. But, you know, add the rest of the Roy G. Biv. Anything that will bring down Western civilization and pave the way for Sharia law, they support. Yeah. Yeah. And we're so fat and comfortable, a lot of us, that nobody understands the threat.
6: If you were an anti-climate change violent group, Iran would back you and help participate and get you bombs and tell you how to do it.
4: Yeah, exactly. Yeah. Oh, my gosh.
6: And do you want that group to have a nuclear weapon? If your number one goal is to disrupt the current world order, nothing would be more disruptive to things as we've known them than a nuclear weapon going off somewhere.
4: Right. Absolutely true. More on Iran than extending our look toward China in a moment after a word from our friends at Incogni. Did you know, when we talk about these data brokers that have everything about you, your name, your cell phone, your address, your email, your medical conditions, how you vote, your kids' names, the rest of it. 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
4: 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So the economic impact of U.S. attacks on Iran have increased, according to reports in the Washington Post. Widespread shortages and blackouts after President Donald moved to strike key infrastructure.

0: For months, Iranians reported relatively few economy-altering disruptions in the face of U.S. and Israeli attacks, despite thousands of airstrikes and the weeks-long naval blockade by U.S. forces. But that has changed over the past month, as U.S. attacks have triggered power outages, water and fuel shortages, and trade slowdowns. Without regular water and electricity and intact delivery networks, factory and farm output slackens, goods are slower and more costly to ship, industries dwindle, mired in expensive uncertainty. Then you pile that on top of the long-time internet block by the regime, because they know most of their people hate them, and it's caused a serious, serious economic disruption. The rub, as we pointed out many times, though, is that that pain is being realized on virtually only normal people, the citizens of the country, and not the IRGC.
1: And as the podcaster guest Ken Pollack kept pointing out, the current leadership of Iran does not give a crap about the regular Iranian.
0: Indeed. According to analysts, the added pressure is not translating into diplomatic progress yet. Betting that they can withstand economic pain for longer and to a greater degree than the U.S. can, Iran's leaders are digging in as they continue to warn against compromise. Iran's lead negotiator and parliamentary speaker, Mohammad Bagher Ghaligaf, and this is Ghaligaf, and this is one of the allegedly more reasonable guys, said the equation of this war is clear, either all or nothing. If our security is not insured, no infrastructure will be safe.
1: What do you think of this? I was listening to Brian Kilmeade of Fox yesterday. He was saying, Trump's got to stop listening to the head of the parliament or the guy who they call president or whatever, and only talk to the IRGC. And if they're not talking to you, then fine. That means you're having no conversations. But there's no point in talking to those other people. They don't represent what's going on here.
0: Yeah. It's either what they're doing, the approach is either very bad or there's something very important we're not hearing about. And it could be either one. But from all appearances, it's getting played by the good cop, bad cop thing, and badly.
1: Had another one of those run-ins this week, where people think they're doing a kind thing by offering me a social, a senior citizen discount. I want to talk about that. Yeah. It's just a practical tip to those of you out there who don't know what seems obvious to me.
0: I lied about my age for, I think, the second time in my life. Well, no. In college, I had a fake ID. It was like a black woman, but they didn't care. They didn't even look at them. So one of the few times in my life I've lied about my age on that very topic. You know what? I can summarize the China thing very, very quickly. Okay. Then we can move on to lighter fare. You remember how China was getting super confrontational and like ramming Philippine boats and building airfields and stuff like that? Well, they've gotten much less confrontational right now because I believe it was getting too much attention. Their latest thing is they will find any sandbar, any coral reef, anything that sticks out of the ocean by 1 inch. They're now planting a Chinese flag in it and dredging up all sorts of sand from the seafloor and building it up and saying this is Chinese territory all over the South China Sea and anywhere. I was going to say reasonably near China, even unreasonably near China, declaring that's Chinese territory. These are our waters aggressively. And nobody's talking about it.
1: I wouldn't worry about it.
0: Okay. Never mind.
2: China is asshole.
0: True.
1: Maybe I only represent me. Maybe other people don't feel this way. Keep your senior citizen discount to yourself unless I ask for it. All right. More on that coming up.
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19: A man in England recently set a Guinness World Record by eating 15 fish sticks in 1 minute. The record was for healthiest English meal.
20: 15 fish sticks in a minute, you're on the diet?
0: That's an odd joke.
1: So the number one TV show in America is the NFL. We talk about that all the time. Like every game is the number one show in America. Like 1 through 16 every week. But Tony Romo, one of the biggest announcers in all the NFL, got pulled over drinking the other day, and now he's on leave by CBS. And so are they going to fire him, or are they going to claim he went to rehab and then put him back on? Hope you forgive him. I've already forgiven him, so I'm fine. When he signed his contract, $180 million over 10 years, it was extraordinarily huge. Mm-hmm. But then Tom Brady comes in and gets a contract for almost exactly double that. So he makes $38 million a year.
0: Woof.
1: So I don't know. They might feel like they're getting a bargain with Tony Romo and want to keep him around.
0: He's pretty good. Yeah,
1: I think he's great.
0: He'll do the apology tour thing and be back on the air.
1: Yeah, I don't need those. So I have talked about this before, and I'm going to talk about it again. And maybe I'm an outlier on this. I don't know. But I don't want you to say, and would you like the senior citizen discount? I don't want you to say that to me. The $1.50 I'm going to save on whatever the hell this is not worth you pointing out to me, you're obviously over whatever the age is.
0: You look old.
1: Some places it's as low as 50. It depends on where you are. It's all about making more money. You realize that. You helped raise us and you've done such a good job in our country or something, so we're giving you a discount. No, they think we can get more people of a certain age block to come to our restaurant, our art museum, our concert, whatever the hell it is. That's what the discounts are for. They're not like a prize for being a certain age. But, I don't need you to tell me you look at me and think I'm old. And then ask, I've just recognized that you're old. Would you like to save $1.50? F you, no. Just keep it to yourself. I don't want to hear that. If it's right there on your sign, your discount, right there at the cash register. If I want it, if I'm that price conscious, I'll bring it up myself. Keep it to yourself. All I do is get angry at these people. In my mind, I'm like, F you with your, obviously you're old.
0: Wow, mix in some decaf old, man.
1: Who does that?
0: Screaming at clouds?
1: Well, name me another facet of life where you'd point out at the table, in line, at a game, at a social gathering. Wow, you're old. Name another area of life where you would ever do that.
0: It is a little bit like the, you're obviously pregnant, so we will get you the chair over here. Wait, what?
1: Or you're obviously very overweight. Would you like me to? Sorry, I mean, it's the same thing. Nobody's happy about being old. Nobody's happy about being older. Nobody's happy about being overweight or all kinds of different things. And we don't point them out all the time.
0: All right. So there I am in a little Alaskan town I will not name because they have cops there. I go to the town history museum and I walk in and I think, oh, this is really rinky dink. And then I see the price at the register for a ticket. And I'm like, are you serious?
1: How much was it?
0: It's too much for the 15 minutes I was going to spend strolling through. Right. And I was already tired. I'd done like a 5-mile kayak. And so, and the guy says, he looks at me just like you're describing. He says, the senior price is whatever it was. And I said, thank you. Thank you very much. Yes indeed. I was like, I don't feel good about this, but I am not paying full freight to mosey through your rinky dink museum.
1: My dad always said back when this started happening to him, it's like, I needed the break when I was 25, not now.
0: That's such a great point.
1: If you miss a segment, get the podcast, Armstrong and Getty On Demand.
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4: 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Who were they? What made them so notorious? How did the internet, or sometimes the algorithm, choose them? And what does a person do when they're suddenly confronted with more attention than the human psyche can handle? Take The Dress, a story that went uber viral in early 2015 in spite of being, well, kind of a boring optical illusion. A mother of the bride in Scotland took a picture of a dress she was thinking about wearing to her daughter's wedding. But she saw the dress as blue with black lace, and her daughter saw it as white with gold lace. One BuzzFeed post later, every single person on the internet was talking about the dress. But to me, the dress is a story about the last couple of months when the internet was still sort of fun. It was shortly before the stories that spread across the internet stopped being driven by exploited millennials with useless arts degrees and started being decided by algorithms hell-bent on growing internet usership at all costs. And on a long enough timeline, the story of the dress is one entangled with abuse and media exploitation. Internet history is a tricky thing to be invested in. It feels like every time a bad with business billionaire buys up another platform, history starts being erased. With the team at Cool Zone Media, we're taking these characters' 16th minute of fame to see what their moment meant to them and what it says about us.
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1: A text from someone who was with me when the person offered me unsolicited the senior citizen discount and said that my face recognized displeasure enough that I didn't need to say anything.
0: Yeah, that's probably so. Boy, I stepped in it there, they're thinking.
1: Anyway, enough of that.
0: Speaking of human relations, and I always feel a little hesitant to talk with much authority about dating and singles in the modern world, as I've been married forever to my college sweetheart. I've been lucky in love. I had a series of girlfriends starting in middle school. By the end of high school, I was tired of dating, if you can believe that. But anyway, I loved a girl. She moved on. I was very sad. Then we became friends. And this is actually one of my favorite incidents in my life. My ex-girlfriend and I think Judy was my wife at that point. We were back in our hometown area. We grew up two towns apart. And they were both at the same event. And the two of them got their drink on. And my wife and my ex-girlfriend hit it off like crazy. I mean, they were like, oh, my God, we should be best friends. How did this? It's too bad we live apart, blah, blah, blah. And I asked Judy, so, what'd you guys say about me? And she said, you didn't really come up.
1: Wow, that's too bad.
0: I thought, oh, my God, that's perfect.
1: That blows up the thruple dream.
0: Oh,
9: I like
0: Lord.
9: Where this is going. Giggity, giggity, giggity.
0: No, for 100 very good reasons.
1: While your dating career was shorter than I think the average person, I'm not sure if that's true or not.
0: Certainly in the modern era, yeah. Yeah, I got married young, even at the time.
1: You have lived it through your kids, because I had... I won't talk about this very much at all, since they're old enough now that, I could get back to them or whatever. Or my kids' lives don't need to be shared on the air, but I did have... A kid I know very well who was excited about a date, and then she was not excited about going on a second date. And similar to my experience as a parent, where watching one of my kids fail at sports hurt more than when I was failing at sports.
0: Oh, yeah.
1: The girl not wanting to go out with him again bothered me as much or more as when it happened to me.
0: Yeah, yeah.
1: Although I don't know if that's ever happened in my life, to be honest. I don't think I've ever gotten a first date that didn't become a second date. I'm very proud of it. Just like I've never lost at Jenga, I've never not gotten a second date.
10: It's just like that.
0: Lou Gehrig. Yeah, all right. So we touched on this the other day. But
1: did that relate? Do you relate to that at all, that your kids' relationship problems are as painful as if it were you doing it?
0: Oh, gosh. Or no. They're a good deal older now and can certainly manage their own affairs.
1: Well, at the time. Yeah, I assume if one of my kids plays softball when he's 28 on a company team, I won't be bothered if he strikes out. But when they're kids, it's just like, oh, man.
0: Yeah, that was so long ago. Probably. But so we touched on this briefly the other day, a piece in the journal, singles are so burned out that they're letting spreadsheets evaluate their dates. Forget intuition. Young adults are rushing home to crunch the numbers before they decide if the date actually went well. And this is absolutely the wrong way to approach this. It is insane.
1: I can tell you from my brief experience, the online dating world looks at this whole thing different than it has ever been looked at before. And it's own new creation. It's almost impossible to explain. It's different. If you've not done it, it's different than everything that has happened in human history. And I assume that's the way everybody's going to do it in the future. And people who did it the old timey way will all be dead. So nobody will know there was ever a different way.
0: Yeah. Yeah. So they highlight Carolyn, who's smitten with a man she met in the course of real life. After a few dates, she debriefed her two best friends over lunch. When she went to the bathroom, they got to work. They plugged Carolyn's core values into an app one of the friends built to assess compatibility. Then they entered everything they knew about her date. The spreadsheet crunched the numbers. The result, a portrait of incompatibility. So her perspective shifted. She saw him a few more times before breaking things off. Now she uses the app to track all of her dating data.
1: That's just a great idea.
0: Carolyn is among a cohort of spreadsheet singles or love hackers who believe data could hold a cure to their dating woes. They say dating apps that spit out an unlimited menu of potential partners make it too easy to miss obvious red flags. Well, that's one of the problems with it. You become a little more willing to make compromises on things that you might not usually compromise on because you're just so tired of searching, said one of her friends. Converts say spreadsheets turn their desires into packaged data sets that can analyze for patterns. Anything from, I typically catch feelings after the fourth date, to my best dates tend to work in engineering. Oh, Lord.
1: And then there's also the unnatural thing that affects those decisions being made by the online dating world. You've got like 10 backup plans right there in front of you, which never happened in the real right. world of dating.
0: Right. It's like you had 10 job offers.
1: Yeah.
0: You know, that boss, the way he pronounces his R's annoys me. I'm going to look at those other 9 companies.
1: Well, and one of the other companies looked pretty good when you're looking at it and you're thinking, wow, that's a pretty good. So, yeah, that's just a weird way to do things. But I think it's the future probably.
0: Or the present. Some matchmaking guru says she's seen daters overemphasize the data, causing them to minimize or numb the feelings they get in the presence of a potential partner. Rigidity can actually be a shield against vulnerability, she observes, quite aptly, I think. For Peyton Knight, a 27-year-old brand strategist in Austin, the rigidity shield is the whole point. She thinks dating has to feel corporate to be effective. Quote, spontaneity and fun is cool, but if you don't align with someone on basic core values, that relationship is inevitably going to come to a halt, she said.
1: I think
0: so. She created a spreadsheet that lets her friends weigh in via a friends feedback tab. Oh, good Lord.
1: I think there's a name for those people, having been out there in that world for a little while. It's permanently single, because they're just nobody ever quite matches up to your very rigid system that you've come up with, added to the abnormal thing where you've got a stable of 10 other options to go with.
0: Yeah, they cite one couple that this worked for, and she credits her spreadsheet with finding her boyfriend.
1: And Darby, I felt the same way, by the way. It wasn't just one-sided. I felt the same way. It's weird being on a date when you've got like 6, 8, 10 other options also. So it's just I never ever was on a date in my life where there were like several other people that I could go out with the next night. What?
0: Right. Right. Oh, no. You know, it sounds like a dream come true, but the more I think about it, the more awful it would be. You would never. It reminds me of what we used to discuss years ago, and I still face sometimes when I sit down thinking, I should watch something. I can't commit to anything because the opportunity cost is I'm passing on those other 14 options that look pretty good. So I'm just not confident enough that this option is worth passing up those other 14. So I think I don't know. And I end up doing effing nothing. I've tried not to do that.
1: I think it's exactly the same thing. Yeah.
0: Oh, you mentioned that when you had a rare day to yourself, you're like, all right, I could do some music stuff. I could do some reading stuff. I could do some. I don't know. Yeah, it's terrible. The yin or the yang to the yin. It's a pretty interesting, overly long, so we won't get to much of it, article, though, about what scientists actually say about the reason some relationships flourish and others flop. And it has nothing to do with data spreadsheets and I do best with engineers. Good Lord. And it has to do with attachment styles, which was a hip thing to discuss not long ago. And there's like an add-on to that in this article, but it rings very true to me.
1: I actually buy into that whole attachment style stuff. I think it's pretty danged interesting.
0: Yeah, and there are like very close. I'll give you a couple examples if you're not familiar with it.
1: Like everything, it's a range. It's a spectrum.
0: Sure.
1: As opposed to an either or.
0: Securely attached people generally trust others and feel comfortable with both intimacy and independence. Those with anxious attachment style often crave closeness, but worry about rejection or abandonment. Avoidant individuals tend to prize self-reliance and keep an emotional distance even from those they love.
1: I'm one of those people, getting in relationships with avoidant attachment people is rough.
0: Yeah, old stiff arm Jack. And people with a disorganized attachment style may swing between seeking connection and pushing it away. reflecting conflicting expectations about whether relationships are a source of danger or comfort. I really feel for people like that because it probably comes from something.
1: I have been told by therapists that if you get an avoidant and an anxious together, that's when the sex is the craziest.
0: Oh, wow. That's an intriguing thought. Now I'm distracted. But if you match, that can yield a fabulous relationship. And your point about it being a spectrum, I think, is a really good one.
1: Absolutely.
0: But if you are somewhere on the anxious attachment scale and you crave closeness but worry about rejection, and your partner is the same and has any, you know, self-awareness and awareness of you, they'll be like, okay, she needs reassurance. I'm happy to give that to her because she's giving it to me because I kind of need it too. And it works. So, yeah, you get an avoidant with an anxious, and that's going to be tempestuous.
1: If you can get them out of bed.
0: Well, that'll be tempestuous too.
1: I have found out, because I didn't learn about this stuff until a couple of years ago. So I was looking back in relationships throughout my life, like way back in my 20s and stuff like that. And I know for me, I think the couple of times I ran into people more avoidant than me, and I'm incredibly avoidant. If I run into somebody more avoidant than me, I turn into an anxious. Really weird.
0: Wow. Yeah. Well, and then they get into that sort of tendency also affects even like all your relationships with your friends, your boss, your pet, even
1: your pet.
0: Which is funny. That's funny. That is so funny because I am definitely, I've got at least a touch of the anxious attachment style, at least a touch of it, which I don't want to get too personal, honestly. But
1: Michael says do it.
10: Yeah, well, source that could happen.
0: All right, that's a good point. I, as a husband, work very hard to make sure my wife knows she is loved. I think that's an important part of my job. What was my point? Oh, blah, blah, blah. Oh, speaking of pets, though, Baxter, my late dog, God rest his doggy soul, he had the most poker-faced dog expressions of any dog I've ever met. And I claimed he had no puppy dog eyes. Judy disagrees.
1: That is really classic anxious attachment sort of thing to say, though.
0: Oh, and I know it. I absolutely know it. So, like, I'd do something. He'd be a good boy, and I'd praise him and give him a treat or give him a pet or whatever. And he'd look at me like, yeah, okay, that's fine. Right. And I'd be like, you bet you don't love me, do you?
1: And you leave thinking, he's breaking up with me.
0: You'd just as soon live with the neighbors, wouldn't you? You bastard. He's breaking up with me. I'll bet he's going to break up with me.
1: Everything he does is a sign he's breaking up with you.
0: That's right, right. Yeah, he's wagging his tail, kind of.
1: I think my cat's an avoidant, seems to be.
0: All cats are avoiding you, idiot. Oh, boy, that's enough of that. Something else coming up.
1: You either find that interesting or you're rolling your eyes so hard they're stuck in the back of your head and you think it's all a bunch of crap because I could see being that way, but not the pets.
0: Well, enjoy your cat, then. That was insensitive of me. I'm sorry. I'm a combination of anxious and belligerent.
1: You know, I have been mocking the coverage of Anthony Fauci's diaries that included his obsession, using my finger quotes, with stardom. Great piece, though, from somebody who's known a lot of those kind of scientists that may have changed my attitude on this.
0: Okay.
1: So stick around for that. It's good. Some good Anthony Fauci kicking coming up.
11: Armstrong and Getty.
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31: Yesterday before the Senate Homeland Security Committee on the origins of the COVID-19 pandemic, please don't be us, please don't be us, said Taylor Farms.
1: Speaking of Anthony Fauci, so his diaries come out last weekend, and I was unhappy that so much of the media focused on his comments about what celebrities met or how he was on the cover of People magazine and stuff like that, as opposed to him lying about the origin of the most deadly virus in a century. But I thought this was really interesting. Mark Halperin reprinted this in his newsletter today, signed a registered Democrat hanging on by a thread. I have been lucky enough to meet and work with real heroes of global public health. I've had many friends at CDC, but in particular, I've had close contact with a good chunk of the team that eradicated smallpox. I've worked on some of their books, and I've read their notes and journals. Here's what I learned from all of them. Public health, for those who are interested in credit, public health is for those who are uninterested in credit, because success happens alone at night in a dimly lit room when you analyze the numbers and see that an illness is coming under control. No one is there to pat you on the back or celebrate you, and you don't need it because saving lives is all that motivates you. In the notes and journals I read from these people that were incredibly successful in that, you know, world, none of them, not one of them, had anything about who they met or what show they were on or what article was written about them. One of them served under four presidents. The times you see heroes of public health come alive is when they meet a fellow warrior from their time in the field. All they talk about, even decades later, is how close they came to failing or how relieved they were when the pandemic or epidemic they were fighting turned around and people stopped getting sick and dying. That's what motivates true heroes of public health. It doesn't mean that Fauci didn't do good work ever in public health, but it might mean that an out-of-control ego could have so wildly interfered with a massive pandemic that the suffering of the world was more intensified rather than relieved by his actions. Again, signed by a registered Democrat hanging on by a thread.
0: Hmm.
1: So they knew famous people that worked at, well, would have been famous if they wanted to be famous, worked in that world, and they had journals and books that this person worked on, and they didn't talk about all the presidents I met or celebrities or whatever. That's not their jam.
0: It was interesting to me. And again, I shared your opinion that the he fell in love with fame stuff was a distraction. The metaphor I came up with is, you know, you're accused of treason and being rude to waitresses, and then all the time is spent discussing, you know, how rude is rude? I mean, they got his order wrong, and I'm thinking there's treason over here. There's covering up the origins of the virus for the communist Chinese and his own. I don't care if he's in love with fame, but it is an interesting point because they say, I've heard actors say this, musicians, never read your own press clippings. Don't read the reviews. If you take the good ones seriously, you got to take the bad ones seriously. So just don't. And if a guy becomes, and he was clearly like head over heels in love with the idea of being famous, and big time journalists calling him, the president called him at home and he gushed about it in his diary. You could see a guy getting led way off track.
1: Well, and if he spent 30 minutes thinking about that in the midst of the pandemic. That was 30 minutes he wasn't thinking about his main job.
0: Well, and if feeding your ego becomes your, even a co-goal, I was about to say your main goal, obviously then you're really off track, but even if it like shares space in among my goals today, or, you know, getting a little more famous and trying to figure out what to do about schools, you are compromised.
1: Right. And then you'd be kind of locked into the, well, I don't want Beyonce to not like me anymore if it turns out I say, I think this virus started in a lab.
0: And we need to open the schools, for instance.
1: Yeah, he wouldn't want to run against the celebrity opinion.
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6: Talking, not bombing. I'm Dave Anthony, Fox News. That's what President Trump prefers now, with Iran holding off on a new wave of military strikes, telling reporters on Air Force One,
7: "We had an attack that would be the biggest attack since World War II, and it would have been disastrous."
8: President Trump calling off planned strikes against Iran this weekend as he says a deal is close. According to the president, talks will resume today aimed at finalizing an agreement on the Strait of Hormuz. Trump says he was asked by Qatar, the UAE, and Saudi Arabia to hold off, and diplomatic efforts are playing out.
6: That's Fox's Trey Yingston, Tel Aviv.
8: International focus does remain on the Strait of Hormuz, where an explosion was heard this morning by a tanker. According to maritime tracking groups, reports indicate that a new deal could see the strait open for 60 days without fees.
6: Now, the new pause and new talks have oil prices dropping about 5% this morning. WTI back just below $80 a barrel. But Chevron CEO Mike Wirth tells Fox Sunday Morning Futures that shipping issues related to the conflict have put a real strain on oil supplies.
9: How quickly that comes back will be one of the things that determines when markets actually get back to some sort of a new equilibrium.
6: At the gas pump, no change today. AAA's national average for regular still $4.09 per gallon. That's 2 cents less than last Monday, well over a dollar higher, though, than before the Iran conflict. Acting Attorney General Todd Blanche's nomination may not be in limbo anymore ahead of tomorrow's committee vote. Last night, Blanche formally rescinded the controversial $1.8 billion anti-weaponization fund that was part of the Trump IRS tax settlement. Democrats have been critical of the fund for people claiming to be political targets of the Biden Justice Department. Some Republicans have as well. And two GOP senators, John Cornyn and Tom Tillis, who've had a falling out with President Trump, have demanded the fund be dissolved, or else they would vote against Blanche's nomination to be Attorney General, potentially blocking Blanche from being confirmed. 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
13: Temperatures being 30 degrees above average.
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6: Is Iran trying to mess with our water with cyber attacks? That's being investigated, with systems being interrupted in Minnesota and other states in the past week.
14: Founder and National Security Director of the National Security Institute, Jamil Jaffer, reacting to the FBI investigating cyber attacks on states' water and wastewater systems.
15: You know, the best countries in cyber when it comes to cyber attacks are the United States, ourselves, obviously, the Russians, the Chinese, but Iran and North Korea are that next tier up. They're very capable. They have the ability to access our critical infrastructure systems.
14: But telling Fox's America reports, it's possible for advanced actors to mimic techniques in order to blame another party. The FBI saying as of Friday, at least seven states had reported water systems being attacked or disrupted. Kristen Goodwin, Fox News.
6: There's one last data campaign in Michigan and Missouri where there are primaries tomorrow. One race getting a lot of attention is in Michigan, where Democratic Socialist Abdul El-Sayed is running for Senate, taking on Haley Stevens. The winner will be the Democrat, taking on Republican Mike Rogers in November. One former Democratic Senator, Joe Manchin, is worried about socialism.
16: Joe Manchin co-founded the Independent Leadership Council with his daughter. Both seek to elect more independent candidates. If that can happen, he said, they can get the major party's attention.
17: Come to Washington. Do not caucus with either side. Be an independent. I'll guarantee you, maybe you're going to make a difference of how they make their decisions, because they're going to need you.
16: Heather Manchin said they aren't looking for big numbers right now.
18: A few in Congress, if we could get two or three elected, think of what the difference that independent bloc can make. One or two in the Senate.
16: Both were on CBS Face the Nation. National polls show at least 45% of adults don't identify with the two major parties. Gernal Scott, Fox News.
6: On Wall Street, as oil prices fall, stock futures rise coming off Friday's gains. I'm Dave Anthony. This is Fox News.
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25: I wondered, did y'all get that WNBA stuff out of your system now? Is it safe to move forward with the rest of the real sports?
26: When we're talking about the WNBA, you notice never once have we actually explained who won a game, what the score was.
27: No. Who leads the league in whatever stats they keep.
26: WNBA news is the only sports news where the news itself has nothing to do with the game. It all has to do with political discourse.
27: And personal drama. You know, girls, anything, sports or locker rooms or parties, weddings, showers, whatever. All girls, It's going to be drama. You know that. Housewives of wherever.
26: The angry black lesbians of the WNBA have had enough.
27: Yeah, they have.
26: Of you marginalizing their sport.
25: All right, and, if you got the NBA out the system, then I think we can move on with a real sports this morning. And the sports, good timing, because I know you're getting hungry. Sports brought to you by Drago's. Now, we've had the Drago's breakfast. Mm. But if you have not, you have not experienced the hanging, is it the hanging bacon?
26: Yeah.
25: Or torch bacon. I forget they call it. It is hanging and they do torch it. It's fun to watch them cook because they cook it while it's hanging at your table and they bring a blowtorch. That's a manly meal right there. It involves a blowtorch.
26: You got to get some of that.
27: You do. You need that.
26: Whatever they call it, I don't know off the top of my head. I think it is hanging bacon.
27: It's bacon for sure.
26: Outstanding.
27: Yes, it is. And they got a lot of the good stuff, too.
26: It's really good. Yeah, get
27: you
26: some.
27: Drago's is just preferable.
26: Yes. The best. All right, so anyway, where are we going today with the sports, buddy?
25: All right, so you got all that other stuff out of your way. Let's go into the Major League Baseball world, all right? I don't know if you've been keeping up, but they are two-thirds of the way through the season now.
26: So now it matters.
25: It really, you know, got away from us in a hurry. The Astros, for example, have played 110 games. Do you know their record at 110? Just divide it in half.
26: They've
27: 55.
26: Yeah, they've won about half the games, lost about half.
25: They are exactly 55 and 55. That means only, you know, 52 games left to play, two-thirds of the way through, and the Astros only a half game back now from the Rangers, who lead in their division. But that's going to change up some way or another, I assume, this weekend, because the Astros have four Friday, Saturday, Sunday, Monday, four games in Houston against the Rangers, who they are slightly behind.
26: If I'm not mistaken, now the Astros have won less games this season than the Rangers, but they've beaten the Rangers more times than the Rangers have beaten them. So
27: tricky.

0: this 3-year deal. He said, I'm not going to hold out. I'm not going to not show up to camp or anything, but it'd be nice if they would redo my deal so that I'm properly compensated as a quarterback of, you know, the stature of a Baker Mayfield and the Tampa Bay Bucks. They decided not to decide, which is a decision, according to some people. They've decided not to redo the contract. Baker's still going to show up and do his thing. But he said he is underpaid as a quarterback in the NFL. The boy is in the third year of his 3-year, $100 million contract.
1: Underpaid? At $33 million a year?
2: Seems like a lot of money to pay someone, but if they're selling tickets and generating TV revenue,
0: They're basing it on the production of the top 10 quarterbacks, the top 15 quarterbacks. You know, they got tiers of these quarterbacks. And the top 10 quarterbacks, they all making this kind of money. And Baker Mayfield said, I ought to be in that range, and I'm a little below that range. $33 million is just not showing the respect.
2: Yeah,
0: that he deserves, I guess.
2: Well, it's a tough life for these guys.
1: It is. Got to be rough, man.
2: Yeah, poor guy. You know, how's he even going to feed his kids?
1: I'm sure it's not about him. It's probably about his wife telling him.
2: Probably
1: you get more money.
2: Yeah,
1: you know how the wives can be with that credit card.
2: Well, while we're doing football news, Vic Fangio is the Eagles coach. He made a Fauci joke, invoked the Fifth Amendment during an Eagles presser yesterday.
1: Oh, how funny.
2: Describing it out loud is actually funnier than listening to it, so I won't waste your time.
1: Well, he's not a professional comedian with the proper timing and delivery, but still, it's funny that he thought of it.
2: Live Golf, L-I-V Golf, is considering bankruptcy. That's how well that's going.
1: Wait, I thought they were mega rich.
2: Well,
1: all that Saudi oil money and royalty and stuff.
2: Okay, so they had a lot of investors. That you're understanding. What they didn't have was a lot of profits. All right. In the meantime, former LSU star receiver. Would you say Demetrius Byrd was a star receiver? Well, he's not doing great lately. He's been arrested and charged with aggravated assault with a deadly weapon after pulling a knife and threatening passengers on a Miami bus.
1: Uh-oh.
2: I'm going to put a picture of what he looks like today up on the screen here.
0: Oh, yeah. Versus what he looked like. Like what? When he was playing?
2: He looks like a homeless guy.
1: That is a scary man.
2: I know. He doesn't look like he's doing too good.
1: He didn't look like that when he was playing for the Tigers, did he?
2: He got arrested on Monday after reportedly getting into an argument with another passenger on the bus. He rides the bus. That's how good he's doing.
0: Did he stab any people in the heart?
2: Well, he did say who wants to die. I don't think he actually stabbed anybody.
0: The actual stabbing did not.
3: Morning, sir. You were arrested for aggravated assault with a deadly weapon.
4: 40-year-old former football player Demetrius Byrd appeared in bond court. According to the arrest form, a bus driver told officers another passenger and Byrd got into it. After he got on the bus and witnessed Byrd yelling at people, the alleged victim told police he tried to have a conversation with Byrd to calm him down. Things escalated, leading to Byrd to take out a silver multi-tool from his pocket and open it to one of the tools that appeared to be a blade.
3: So he opened his multi-tool to a blade and asked the victim if he wanted to die.
2: Well, not until this year had we ever heard anyone refer to a pocket knife as a multi-tool as often as they do now.
1: Yeah.
2: Ever since Carmelo Anthony.
1: They take the knife part right out of it with that word.
2: Now, I just showed you an image of him up on the screen there. How old would you think Byrd is based on?
1: He looks probably, I don't know, 58.
2: He is 40 years old.
1: Wow.
2: I know, he's younger than me. Boy.
1: You know what he needs is some of that baby's blood, like the guy out in Hollywood. You know, that'll really keep you young. He has obviously not tried to get any of that.
2: Well, funny you bring that up. You know that guy from Brian Johnson, I think is his name, is the dude from Silicon Valley.
1: He's a rich guy who thinks he can live forever if he drinks, I don't know, what, baby blood?
2: His whole shtick is that he gets blood transfusions and chemical injections, and he's trying to live forever.
1: How old a feller is he now?
2: Let me give you an exact answer here. Brian Johnson's actual age is, he's almost 48 years old, 50 years old. He's
1: okay. So far his plan is working.
2: It's to stay young forever. And his whole shtick, his whole gimmick is he made a bunch of money young in the tech industry, and now he just wants to make sure he lives forever. So yesterday he posted a photo of what I think is his girlfriend here. And the caption reads, Kate's period blood is in my -80°C freezer. I have 10 milliliters of it.
0: Did you just say what I think you just said?
2: Well, he said it. I didn't.

0: I'm just reading it to you.
1: Her blood from that.
0: He says that menstrual blood is valuable and underutilized.
2: I thought it was bad enough when we were dealing with baby blood.
0: He said we collect it to look for diseased tissue, measure microplastics, disruptors, PFASs. It's not invasive look into the uterus.
2: Pick me.
0: Pick you for what?
2: I have a question. My hand in the air.
0: You don't want a menstrual blood transfusion.
2: No, I want to know how they go about the collection.
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11: China.
12: I have to have my China.
11: China.
12: China, because China.
11: China. You know, China.
12: I know China very well.
13: You get him. Go on, little fella.
0: Have you ever heard him talk in real life? I don't mean Trump, the singer.
13: Yeah,
11: AC/DC guy. Does he talk like this when he's walking around?
13: Mm-mm.
11: I'd like to have a biscuit sandwich, please.
2: That's a thing. You should do that all the time.
0: Just
2: you should
0: go into,
2: with that, yeah.
0: Just go into restaurants.
2: Try that out this weekend.
0: Go to the Cracker Barrel.
2: When you hit the stage at the Comedy Shop there, try that out this weekend.
0: Oh, yeah.
2: I think you should do that.
0: Tonight, we're in Bay St. Louis. Tomorrow night, we're in Mobile, Alabama. That's going to be a ton of fun. We can't wait to see everybody out there. Come hang with us. It's telling dirty jokes. Going to have a blast. Going to be hanging with all the friends from News Radio 710 WNTM.
13: Do the folks come out and bring gifts and things? Do they shower you on stage with, you know, bouquets of flowers or, you know, panties or, you know, anything? I don't know. A cigar, you know, gift cards. You know, it'd be nice if people would just, you know, toss you like a $50 gift card every now and then. Just show you how much they love you.
0: Somebody messaged me earlier and asked me if I wanted a king cake.
13: Oh, that's a little late in the season for that.
0: Whoa. No, it's never wrong.
13: Has it been frozen?
0: No, I think they make them in, there's a bakery there. They make
13: Yeah, I'm sure there is.
0: You can get an off-season king cake. What kind of American are you telling me I can't have a king cake in July? You know, it still tastes the same. It's like having a Bloody Mary at night with your dinner. It still tastes good.
13: I didn't say you can't. Just advise against it, that's all.
0: All right.
13: It's not part of the season. You know how people say somebody could screw up a free lunch?
0: Mm-hmm.
13: Well, somebody's trying to screw up FIFA. Didn't we just go through the World Cup and everybody all over the world, and especially in America,
0: we were so
13: excited about the World Cup. Oh, it's amazing. It's wonderful. You'd think FIFA and the World Cup had everything go in their favor. Well, apparently, the European Union of Federational Association of Football Association.
0: There's too many organizations.
13: Yeah. The Europeans have decided to boycott FIFA competitions because they don't like something about allowing investors to come in and buy in to the tournament as private investors. It's all complicated business stuff, but there are a large number of European soccer teams. I don't know if you know this, but they said there's a 55-member association from Europe, and all of them have unanimously agreed not to participate with the federal institution of FIFA. FIFA stands for, you know, obviously the Federal International Football Association.
0: Right.
13: So the European Union is the Europeans' version of the FIFA thing, and they won't out. They're not going to play.
0: European soccer is just gay men running around chasing a ball. I mean,
2: ain't that same thing as all the other soccer?
0: Pretty much, yeah.
2: Yeah. What do they got? South America, Central America, Mexico. This whole group down here.
0: All right, there was a place on Earth where they used to play soccer with a severed head. I think that's kind of masculine and manly. Otherwise, I don't...
13: That did man it up a lot for you, didn't it?
0: Yeah.
13: Well, anyway, be interesting to see, because I think the women's version of the World Cup's coming up. I know. Next year, and then before you know it, it'll be 2030. They've got 3.5 years... to figure this thing out before the next World Cup comes along. Will 55 teams not be involved?
0: America really only got into it because it was in America.
13: Yeah.
0: If they do it again in a few years and it's not in America, I got to think most people don't care.
13: And it won't be.
0: All right, do you remember those two lawyers the other day who got caught canoodling on a Central Park bench? They went viral on social media because apparently they were relatively rich, powerful attorneys in New York City, and they got caught cheating on their spouses. It was sort of like the Coldplay concert video.
13: Yeah, wasn't
0: video.
13: Even a concert going on. I wonder about that.
0: Well, it turns out they're not the only ones at their firm that got caught playing footsie under the conference table.
13: Oh, is that right?
0: High-powered litigator Bill Savitt, age 63, and his senior partner Sarah Eddy, same firm.
13: Oh, boy.
0: We're also in a romantic relationship while working together at White Shoe firm Watchtell Lipton.
13: Sure.
0: And the good news is the firm doesn't have a non-fraternization policy, so they didn't break any rules that would get them fired. But I think their spouses are a little upset about it.
13: I would imagine that's been a topic of conversation there at the house.
0: The firm, apparently a couple of consenting adults happen to be on the same litigation team, just canoodling each other. And it's a fun excuse to say the word canoodle.
13: Oh, absolutely.
0: Now, I don't know who any of these people are. I'm just reading about it in the New York Post. But
14: everybody at that firm's a little randy, even the ladies, huh?
0: Yeah.
14: Boy.
0: One high-power firm, one high-stakes case. They were involved in a case where Sam Altman went to court against Elon Musk. It was a $150 billion OpenAI lawsuit. And so I guess that's part of the reason why they're so well-known to people in the media there.
13: I guess so.
0: And then they were just out in public cheating on their spouses.
13: Man.
0: Or doing something. I don't know how good they are with their spouse. Maybe their spouses don't care or they don't even...
14: No, they care.
0: Yeah.
14: Yeah. There's lawyers and money. Yeah, they care.
0: Well, probably. Yeah.
14: Uh-huh.
0: All right. More sex in the news today. A penthouse pet named Adva Lavi.
14: Say again?
0: A penthouse pet.
14: Adva?
0: Adva Lavi. That's her name. Yeah. Advalavie. How would you say that?
14: I wouldn't.
0: Yeah. I only know about her because she was in court in a blue jail gown and handcuffs yesterday.
14: Gown?
0: Yep. Well, that's what they call it, a jail gown. That's how they describe it. I think when a woman wears it, I don't know, what would you call it, a jumpsuit?
13: Yeah.
0: I don't know. I don't...
13: Prison garb.
0: Yeah, okay.
13: She was wearing her prison outfit.
0: Anyway, she's in a lot of trouble right now. She's accused of ripping off two people who were renting an Airbnb at Coachella last year. One victim reported $25,000 missing, jewelry, credit cards, cologne. This on top of six other felonies she's facing. Grand theft, burglary, identity theft. The case involved her allegedly getting caught with $200,000 in gold and a gun. She was out on bail with a GPS ankle monitor until she cut the thing off and got arrested again Tuesday night at a Beverly Hills hotspot where I think she may have been canoodling.
13: Oh, no.
0: Yep.
13: These ankle monitors seem a lot easier to cut off than I would have expected. You know, you'd think they'd make them out of tougher stuff.
0: I don't know how it works. I never wore one.
13: They're like teenagers cutting them off. Young penthouse pets cutting them off. I mean, it's too easy.
0: So the prosecutors rightfully pointed out she cut off her ankle bracelet. Obviously, she's a flight risk. Her lawyer argued that she should stay in L.A. and she's fine. The judge set the bail at $20,000, which sounds like that's as much money as she just casually steals when she's on her way to the bathroom.
1: But you're telling me somebody took $25,000 worth of jewelry and other thing on vacation with them to go stay in some stranger's house?
0: Yeah.
1: And didn't think nothing of that.
0: Well, these are rich people in California.
1: They out their mind. Although I am thinking about getting into the, what's it called, B&B business?
0: Yeah.
1: I'm going to maybe do some of that myself. Y'all come stay at my crib for a week.
0: On the screen here, I have a photo of her fiancé, Stephen Klubeck. He just broke it off with her. He called the wedding off earlier this month. Probably because on account of she's in prison or jail or whatever.
13: Well, that does hurt your relationship a little.
0: He's the CEO.

0: Anthony Fauci wrote in his diary that he once left Julia Roberts starstruck.
1: Oh, Jesus. Oh, man.
0: But what he doesn't mention is that she thought he was Yoda. It's not in there.
2: No, he left that part out. I wonder why.
0: Yeah, she told him that she loved Star Wars, but she didn't usually like Muppet movies. And he was like, thanks. Yeah. Did you get the vaccine? Good morning, everybody. You arrived. You may not be excited about Monday, but you're alive. And that's a lot more than most people can say. Well, couldn't say, I guess, if they're dead.
2: You spent most of the weekend along the Gulf Coast area of Mississippi and Alabama. Were there any mass shootings over there in your area?
0: Very quiet and polite where I went.
2: That's nice.
0: Bay St. Louis, Mobile, Alabama, a little bit of time in South Louisiana, and generally people were very nice. We were at a casino. We had some. We ate some great food, and we did not see anyone get shot or killed this weekend.
2: That's always pleasant. Yeah, you didn't go to the In-N-Out Burger, I guess, in Twin Falls, Idaho.
0: Boy, this
2: missed out.
0: This is quite the story, not only because, I mean, it's tragic, but it also is a great tale of how an average human, an American, a civilian, can step up and be the hero.
2: Jordan Salinas of Kimberly, Idaho, was walking into the In-N-Out as people were running, screaming out of the In-N-Out, and he decided to use his training that he is, and not, you know, specifically military training. He did training on his own, but it was military-based and a shooting range and all of that. And he was ready, went in, and started shooting back at the shooter, and he didn't like that.
0: Yeah, and it's really incredible how just an average civilian stepped up in this instance. A guy had trained his whole life for moments like this, yep. And I was like, you hope it never happens until it does, and then you're glad you did the training.
2: He said one of the reasons he did the training, the main reason, is because he has a brother, I believe, that is wheelchair-bound, and he is his caretaker. And there was a shooting in an area where he was years ago, and he heard them talking about the fact that shooters in this situation go for soft targets.
0: Right.
2: The unarmed, the people in a wheelchair, perhaps, would have been easy. And maybe the caregiver standing with the wheelchair. And it occurred to him then that he needed to be prepared for some situation that might occur. And years later, it did.
0: If you didn't turn on the TV or the radio or look at the internet all weekend, this went down Saturday afternoon at a brand new In-N-Out Burger in Twin Falls, Idaho. It's where some 24-year-old nutjob with a rifle started blasting. Seven people were hurt, three dead. Classic sudden chaos in a parking lot full of families grabbing burgers. Enter the good guys. Not only was there an Idaho State Police trooper, there was also a private citizen. And they returned fire. The police say their heroic action drove the shooter away from the scene and stopped him from racking up a higher body count.
2: Yeah, he ran out of the parking lot, and at some point, he decided to take his own life with a self-inflicted gunshot wound.
0: Good.
2: Yeah, good. Should have done that first. Saved everybody a lot of problems.
0: The civilian's name was Jordan Salinas. He was in or near the drive-thru with his girlfriend when he heard a rifle start cracking. He didn't freeze. He didn't take out his iPhone and start recording. He got his pistol. Reports say it may have been he had a suppressor on it.
2: Mm-hmm.
0: Whatever. He established a position. He engaged the gunman head on. And witnesses describe him forcing the shooter to focus on him instead of more customers, which is exactly what happened. One guy who was stuck at a stoplight said the armed bystander left the gunman from shooting at more people and bought precious seconds for cars to peel out. And video circulating online seems to demonstrate that that's true.
2: Mm-hmm.
0: Really an incredible story. The later told Idaho Statesman he stayed disciplined on the trigger, used cover, treated it like the task that needed doing.
2: Well, all right.
0: Kind of reminded me of someone who shows up here around 6 a.m., but I don't want him to know that.
2: Oh, yeah. God knows.
0: It's going to go to his head. Head.
2: Yep.
0: This guy, the civilian, is really into tactical stuff, practicing, training, documenting his practice, and there's videos online to demonstrate that. Classic American plot twist. While the usual media cycle starts the thoughts and prayers do something loop, the actual something was already getting done by a trained off-duty cop and a regular dude who refused to be a spectator.
1: I like it.
0: Yeah, quite the story this weekend. In case you're curious what's going on with Iran, it's on again, it's off again. Looks like right now we're back to negotiating peace deals. So I'm sure that's going to go swimmingly. I'm sure we all agree. No one would even suspect that there would be problems there. Trump's hitting pause on the new Iran strikes. The Ayatollah taking a break from having gay sex and drinking Bud Light to get one more chance to reopen the Strait of Hormuz.
2: And if not, Trump said the bombing that he had planned was going to be the biggest thing since World War II, which was some pretty big bombing back in those days. I don't know if you remember it.
0: Yeah.
2: Yeah.
0: He said it's going to be huge. It's bigger than the Beatles. It's bigger than a bread box. It's huge. And we'll give you all the details on that. Spain's 60,000 migrant surge still happening. Trump's giving a warning that could happen to us. He's got new asylum rules. The DSA, the Democrat Socialists of America, all over the news right now for their crazy ideas. The socialist voters seem very motivated to get out and vote this November. Let's hope regular people do, too. The latest on the attorney general fight. What's up with Todd Blanche? We'll tell you that. RFK Jr. going to war with the measles. And it looks like Louisiana is going to get their own SpaceX facility pretty soon.
2: Yay. Celebrity death from the Sopranos crew.
0: I saw that.
2: Yeah. Big Pussy passed away.
0: Hey, that's no way to talk.
2: Apparently that was the name he chose.
0: Oh, that was his name on the show?
2: Yeah.
0: Oh, okay. Boy, times were really different back then.
2: Yeah, they were.
0: Yeah.
3: Hello. Guess what today is?
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13: Now, the Ecori Diamonds Traffic Center.
14: Construction cones are still up, and it's causing slowdowns on the east part of town. If you're coming inbound, Highway 225 westbound between Shaver and Scarborough, only one right lane gets through. Still about 15 to 20 minutes now from one.
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26: What's the doomsday clock, Josh?
27: So the doomsday clock is a metaphorical clock that is overseen by the Bulletin of Atomic Scientists. It's a graphic representation of how close humanity is to self-inflicted disaster.
26: They moved the second hand on the clock forward to 89 seconds to midnight, which means it's the closest that clock has ever been to midnight since they started.
27: In 1947, when the U.S. and Russia were starting the Cold War, it was 7 minutes to midnight. We're now less than 2 minutes away from midnight. The furthest away it was from midnight was 1991, after the Soviet Union dissolved. It was all the way back from 17 minutes to midnight.
26: I think it's a valuable thing because it just raises awareness every year with people. 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
27: All these things that have been developing for a while have been accelerated because of the threat multiplier of misinformation and disinformation and conspiracy theories.
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28: When the weather's fine, you got women on your mind.
2: Get the women off your mind. That is no way to start your day.
0: Isn't it interesting how the school year works in the South? The kids go back to school the hottest part of the year.
2: Right? It's getting close, yeah.
0: It's not like that all over the country. Mm-hmm. I don't know, always surprised. It's a little different from the Midwest. They send the children back to school when it's so hot outside you could die. I don't know why that is, but that's...
2: Makes us tougher. You know, we just grew up that way. That's how it was.
0: For a lot of kids, this is the last week of summer, depending on where you are.
2: It's kind of scary, huh?
0: For Steve and I, summer continues for another month and a half.
2: Oh, at least, yeah.
0: Yeah, it's not.
2: For most of us, yeah.
0: We wouldn't mind if it ended right now. That's not the case, though.
2: I'll bet in Twin Falls, Idaho, it's nice, though.
0: I bet it is.
2: You know, I noticed the guy in the picture that ran in and, shot back, wearing a scarf and a long sleeve shirt. I mean, it looked like he was ready for fall, at least.
0: We have a buddy that lives up there, and when I heard the news, we were out on the road this weekend, and I thought, wow, I wonder if that was Billy that took down the shooter at the In-N-Out Burger.
2: Yeah, no, wrong town, but, could have happened.
0: All right, buckle up for the latest episode of Democrats Eating Their Own, this time in Deep Blue, Missouri, congressional district covering St. Louis and its northern suburbs. You may remember Miss Cori Bush. Remember her? She got unelected. Well, she's back. Apparently now there's this feud happening. There's the rifts in the Democrat Party. In one corner in this battle, we have Representative Wesley Bell, 51, former St. Louis County prosecutor, who rode the Ferguson wave after Michael Brown's little incident back in 2014. And now in the other corner, we have Cori Bush. Where do I start with her? Activist who climbed out of Ferguson's BLM protests and was involved in all kinds of misdeeds as a lawmaker, bending the rules. Wanted to defund the cops, but she was spending $30,000 a month on private security, which turned out to be her boyfriend at the time. It wasn't
2: so handy. I mean, it was nothing wrong with it. It was all above board, and she was just figuring out ways to funnel money to friends and family. Yeah.
0: Now, to most of us here in this room, probably most of the people listening to us, Bush and Bell are two sides of the same coin. But in real life, in their little world, boy, they hate each other flat out. They've never been friends. And now they're locked in a bitter match that started 2 years ago when Bush called Israel's response to Hamas, the October 7th massacre, an ethnic cleansing campaign. That was an odd way to describe it. killing Jews at a music festival. Whatever you think of Israel, I think most people would probably agree it was wrong to send paratroopers in to murder people while they were at a rave party.
2: Yeah, seems, still. Well, even in, hindsight and all, still seems kind of wrong, huh?
0: Yeah, you could say that again. Well, this little gem of leftist poetry got her a whole lot of Democratic side-eye, a primary challenge from Bell, dropped his Senate bid, and started getting checks from AIPAC. Now, that's controversial, too. And now he was able to unseat her. Now the two of them are going up against each other. Bush's response, basically, Jew money flows through your blood. I'm going to stop you, yada, yada, yada, that sort of thing. Personal attacks are flying hotter than a St. Louis summer. Bell is hammering Bush for voting against Biden's big infrastructure bill. Bush is hammering Bell for taking Jew money. That's a thing. It's very touchy in their little world.
2: We've heard of it, and we've been accused of taking it, and yet nowhere do I see an account where my Jew money is stacking up.
0: Just so we're clear, I would be happy to talk.
2: I'm not against it. I'd talk. I'd listen to somebody that had a plan for us, but no.
0: I don't care if it's Jew money. Send it over. We'll take it.
2: Money's money, man. I like money.
0: Yeah. Can I accept the check at my favorite Jewish deli while I eat while I have a nosh? Is that okay?
2: Yeah. Maybe they're keeping it in an account for us somewhere so we don't waste it.
0: Anyway, some people are still muttering possibly the real goal of this whole little feud here, the AIPAC money and the squad revenge, is to keep the progressive left busy punching each other so they don't notice how many voters are quietly walking away from the party right now.
2: Boy, they are way divided. And if you lose Carville, I think you've lost your party. And he's on the verge of, well, he says anyway, of just stepping away.
0: It's got to be real hard to be James Carville right now. Because on one hand, the Republican Party represents most of the values that the Democrats had about 20 or 30 years ago when he was a hardcore Democrat mainstream supporter, right?
2: Right.
0: Current Democrats are basically socialists. Whether people want to admit it out loud or not, a lot of MAGA values are similar to what the Democrats were for in the 90s. But on the other hand, he now has to tell you that those policies that which he spent a lifetime supporting are now Nazi policies.
2: That's right.
0: So what do you support if you're not on the far left or the middle right? He's like, just that tiny sliver of ideological, just between those two things. If you're on one hand, his window of what makes you a Nazi or a communist has got to be very confusing for him.
2: Oh, sure.
0: Yeah. It's also got to be confusing for him when a fly goes by because he gets hungry.
2: Mm-hmm.
0: He does look like a lizard, doesn't
2: he? Yes, he does.
0: Anyway, poor James. James, if you can hear us, come down to the radio station and we'll have breakfast together and we'll talk about this whole socialism thing.
2: You'll need to bring the breakfast with you because, we're here. So you'll have to bring it.
0: And we won't eat flying insects. We need real human food.
2: Yeah. Got to be picky about that.
0: It's like when you go eat dinner with your in-laws, you're not going to get a plate of flies. I'm sorry. Anyway, James seems like he'd be a fun guy to hang out with at an LSU game, but that'd be when it would end.
2: Yeah, real quick.
0: Yeah, the second you got to the parking lot. I got to think even tailgating with James Carville would be a little awkward. What do you think? He drinks, though. He's a drinker, isn't he?
2: Well, I don't know. He probably used to be. I don't know if he still is or not.
0: I was in New Orleans a little while back, and there was this magazine you'd find in bars where a local celebrity would tell you what bars are good. And this wasn't even that long ago. He was on the cover of it. And I remember thinking, wow, that's how bad things are in the Democrat Party, that James Carville is drunk all the time, constantly.
1: Instead of doing TGIF, I'm going to do TGIM. Thank God it's Monday.
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0: It's always a good time to go to Shaw's Jewelry because you deserve a great luxury watch.
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29: Three staccato cries of Mayday and an eyewitness report of a mid-air explosion is about all that is known this morning of the British Columbia air disaster, which yesterday claimed 52 lives.
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0: y'all know?
1: Billy Ed Hatfield, People's Champ.
0: Yeah, that would be me. I got to stop you right there, though. If one more person starts comparing me to the guy that saved the day at the In-N-Out, I got to tell you, I'm getting a little embarrassed by it now. It's just on and on it goes. Hey, was that you, Billy Ed? Well, woulda, coulda, shoulda. But no, I was up in Grimes County. Didn't get nowhere near Idaho.
1: He did seem like a Billy Ed kind of guy. There's videos of him on the internet training with a gun. And your first thought is, why'd he make these videos? But then, he saved people's lives this weekend. So laugh all you want. It turned out all that effort was worth it.
0: Maybe he made the videos for training. Because when you watch it, you can see what you did wrong, what you need to improve on, that sort of thing. You know, they do that in the military, too. Only instead of videoing you, they just have a guy standing there. And he yells at you and screams at you at the top of his lungs until you do it right.
1: Yeah. You know, there's video cameras everywhere nowadays, Billy Ed. A short time ago during commercial break, we were all watching this video in here. This Uber driver is taking these women home from a bar. They're all drunk as a skunk, just absolutely plastered. And one of them decides they want to start smoking in the car. And this guy very politely says, ma'am, you can't smoke a cigarette in the Uber. It's, okay. You know, you can't do that. So they, a little disagreement ensues. He pulls over the vehicle. They all get out. And on the side of the road, the two, three women there begin to conspire on how they will get revenge on this man for not allowing them to smoke. And one of them says out loud, very loudly and clearly, don't worry, you're not going to get charged $400 for smoking in his car or whatever the bill is. Because I'm going to tell Uber that he tried to rape us, and we're going to file a police report.
0: Nice. And he overheard that?
1: It's on camera. It's clear as day what they're saying. We'd play it for you on the radio, but there's a lot of language.
0: Were they videoing themselves or recording themselves saying that? Or how'd they get this recording?
1: Well, it's not quite explained, but I get the impression he's filming them from the other side of the car.
0: Mm.
1: They're standing next to the car. They're all outside. And
0: they seem, they were drunk.
1: They're drunk,
0: but
1: right.
0: They seem, extraordinarily stupid.
1: Don't you think the punishment for accusing someone of rape that they never committed should be as bad as rape itself? I mean, you're trying to send someone to prison for a very serious crime that would destroy their life. A friend of mine who did some time in prison tells me that rapists are treated very badly in prison. No one likes a sex criminal, especially, if you rape women or children. When you get to prison, they treat you bad in there for that.
0: Most of you raped a dude.
1: I got to think any
0: you'd
1: of it.
0: You'd fit right in jail then, wouldn't you?
1: I'm actually told, it's funny you bring that up, because this weekend we had some downtime while we were out on the road doing comedy shows. And Jesse Payton, who did some prison time when he was a teenager, tells me, rape in prison is not as common as Hollywood makes it seem.
0: Okay.
1: Said your average guy, and it's not that people don't get raped in prison, they do. But the other prisoners don't like when rape's happening. It's not like there's a hierarchy where whoever the biggest, strongest guy is gets to rape, and everyone else just accepts that. And they said, even if there was a big black guy going around raping in prison, that would upset everyone else so much that, 9 or 10 tiny Mexicans would gather together and do, a David versus Goliath thing and take him down.
0: They'd have to be tiny Mexicans, huh?
1: Well, in this...
0: Just not as big as the giant rapist. I got you.
1: In this hypothetical, I just mean, maybe you're a big guy, but you're not so big that you could stop several small guys. You're still one guy. That was how it was explained. That makes sense to me.
0: So they got a girl on tape saying, we'll just say he tried to rape us. That person should be in prison now, right? Or soon.
1: In my opinion, if you're trying, we've seen this before. When they're a baseball player several years ago, this ruined his whole life.
0: I bet.
1: There's a few stories like this where there was some young athlete. He was about to wrap up college. He met a girl. She wanted to be his trophy wife. He didn't necessarily want to marry the woman he just met at a bar that night.
0: Careful when you reject a young woman's offer. Because sometimes they get pissed.
1: Yeah, if someone wrongly accuses you of a crime that serious, the punishment should be as severe as what they're accusing you of.
0: Yeah, they'll all just say, oh, we were just, You know, we were just kidding. We were just being goofy. We were drunk. We were mad. We just, you know, we just said some stuff. We didn't mean it. No, lock her up.
1: Not only are you trying to ruin an innocent person's life, but you're forgetting about all the other people out there who actually got raped and now they won't be taken seriously. I mean, we live in a society, quoting the Joker here, where actually people do get sexually assaulted and no one believes them. Children, women, men, it doesn't matter. You've marginalized their experience. Anyway, that video was a little upsetting to watch, but thank God the Uber driver got it on camera.
0: Yeah, no kidding. Or he'd be blocked up right now, probably.
1: These women, bunch of drunk chicks at a bar, just couldn't take no for an answer. Ma'am, you can't smoke a cigarette in my car. It's a it's a $15 Uber ride. I don't smoke. Just, you know, wait. It's a short drive. Wait till you get there. Have a cigarette on the curb. No, I'm smoking now. I'll tell people you raped me. Jesus.
0: Mm-mm.
1: Wow. What a horrible person. You know, God sees you when you act like that.
0: Yeah.
1: He's watching.
0: He's got the video, too.
1: Exactly. Anyway, kids, it's Monday morning. And speaking of prison, we got a letter from a guy.
0: Oh, boy. We get snail mail from jail.
1: Yeah. There's this guy in a federal prison, and he doesn't email us. He writes us paper letters, snail mail.
0: Yeah.
1: And he seems like a nice enough guy. He got into trouble because he was a prison guard on the Upper East Coast, and they accused him of going a little too hard on one inmate.
0: Mm.
1: Anyway, he wrote in a letter. If you're listening right now, sir, this is that federal prison in Louisiana. I think it's kind of near Shreveport. And he said, hey, guys, if my letters are bothering you, let me know. You don't seem to me to be the type of people who'd pull low moves and contact the prison and tell them I'm bothering you. You're not bothering us. He said that his letters he's sending us are under a microscope here. What do you think he means by that, Billy Ed?
0: Well, I'm sure they read it before you do.
1: Yeah. Anyway, he's got a story here. He said his prison cellmate brought to his attention that there was a frog on the window. And he was like, cool, look at that frog. I could see his eyes and his throat was going a mile a minute. Yes, I do. I was a bit excited. I hadn't seen a frog since I was a kid. So I go up to the top tier and I tell this dude, keys to come, look at this. He looks at the frog and says, you're mental. This coming from a damn crossdresser, LOL.
0: Life in prison, huh? Oh, boy, it's got to be a treat.
1: So they named the frog Car Keys. I don't understand the story.
0: Yeah, I wouldn't try too hard to, you know, wrap your mind around that.
1: Anyway, if you're the guy sending us letters from prison, you're not bothering us. It's okay. Trust me, we have real problems. It's not it's not you.
0: No. Oh, we got lots going on out in that world, and some of it is just as bizarre as it can get. I did notice one good thing, though. Yellowstone's number one. But I don't know, you know, if this is a yearly, every year.
1: The TV show or the theme park?
0: The national park.
1: The national park, I mean.
0: Yeah. Yellowstone National Park in Wyoming, a little bit in Montana and Idaho, usually ranks pretty high amongst the travel and leisure crowd. Took the number one spot last year and again this year in the World's Best Awards. So, you know, got that going for him.
1: World's Best Park?
0: Yeah.
1: Have they not seen that video of the bison throwing that grandpa 14?
0: That's part of what they loved about it, I think. Yellowstone just named the number one park, national park in the U.S. It's waterfalls and geothermal wonders. The serenity of North America.
1: Does it say serenity, Billy?
0: No,
1: Serengeti.
0: It's early.
1: That's all right. That's why we make coffee, Billy.
0: Yeah, I better get some.
1: It's not.
0: I look forward to that first sip.
1: It's early everywhere right now in America. Unless you're a bison at the National Park of Yellowstone, then you're probably getting ready to charge it some tourists.
0: Probably.
1: Right? Yeah.
0: It's just a good time, man. They probably pass the word along. You know, they didn't do nothing to that bison. I just love to call them buffalo. I'm sorry if it upsets you, but it's a buffalo to me. Always has been. You know, they called them a buffalo in the Indian movies, you know, Tatanka, and all that kind of stuff. You know, they'd come out and say, hey, where'd all the buffalo go? They called them buffalo hunters, and they wiped them out, and then they brought the buffalo back, and then all of a sudden everybody's like, oh, no, gotta call them bison. I don't really feel the need to, but I bet since nothing happened to that buffalo after he threw that old man around, you know, they didn't pull it out of the park. They didn't make him, you know, move or trank him or nothing. But the other buffalo took note. Hey, we can toss the tourists too. Let's get them.
1: Wow, it's that easy, huh?
0: Oh, yeah. Tourist-tossing season is in full swing, and the tourist morons, still put themselves in the line of fire. Even after that old man, and that got lots of coverage in the news, this weekend, saw a picture, it must have been 30 people out just wandering in a field, closing in on the buffalo who were trying to just, you know, graze, minding their own business, and every now and then, you know, sniffing the air for a horny young lady to tangle with.
1: I got to think the buffalo bison controversy is a lot like the midget little person controversy. There's all these people telling you, don't say midget, it's offensive. But I actually know a bunch of people that are of short stature, and they don't like being called little people.
0: Yeah.
1: They want to be called midgets, and see, I mean a bunch of them.
0: Problem with that is we can't ask the buffalo, which they prefer. So well, we're just going to have to go with what I say.
1: Well, did anybody try asking them?
0: Yeah, they're funny. They just snort and go, like that.
1: Apparently one grandpa tried to ask him, but
0: yeah.
1: threw him 14 feet in the air.
0: Yes, they did. Yeah.
2: Back to work.
3: Too soon.
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1: I don't know who wrote this song, but I'm guessing they didn't live down around the Gulf South or in the Southwest either, where summertime the living ain't exactly what you'd call easy.
2: Well, this was originally a Sublime song, but this is a cover by Lana Del Rey, who is now married to an alligator wrangler from Lafayette. So maybe she's rethinking the cover, you know?
1: And it don't answer who wrote it. You know, it could be some Canadian or something. And summer up there is probably pretty decent.
2: Bradley Noel of Sublime wrote the song.
1: I don't know him.
2: Well, he was...
1: Where's he from?
2: I think he's from Long Beach, California.
1: Oh, I'm sure they probably like it out there, too.
2: Sure.
1: Yeah, they got good weather. It's got terrible politics, that's all.
2: Yeah.
1: Well, y'all heard Big Pussy died, huh?
2: Yeah, that's sad news.
1: Yeah. Salvatore Bumpincero. You can see why they gave him a nickname, because nobody wants to say
2: that's a lot. Yeah, that is a lot.
1: Yeah, he was 80 years old. Boy. Time gets away from you, don't it? It seems like The Sopranos was on just a few years ago, and he wasn't that old, but it's been a while.
2: His real name was Vincent Pastore, and he played, as you said, Salvatore Bonpensiero on the HBO hit.
1: I believe on the show, if I'm not mistaken, he got to end up sleeping with the fishes.
2: Yeah, that's true.
1: You know what I mean? Well, you're Italian, you know.
2: He's in some good stuff, too. He was in Goodfellas, Carlito's Way, Manhattan Murder Mystery, Gaudi in 1996. He was in Mickey Blue Eyes, Shark Tale.
1: Who could forget his performance? Tale.
2: Yeah.
1: Was that a cartoon?
2: I think probably. I have no idea.
1: Shark Tale. Sounds like one of those, you know, looking for finding, what was her little name? Ellen? Maybe the only good Hollywood work she ever did.
2: No, that was Finding Nemo.
1: Nemo. Yeah, well, she didn't play Nemo, did she?
2: No, this was something else.
1: Anyway, but it sounded like the same kind of thing.
2: He was also on Law & Order, some early roles there.
1: Sounds like he might have been getting typecast there for a little while.
2: Yeah, he was on Aqua Teen Hunger Force. I know how you loved that.
1: Well, what?
2: It was that thing late at night on Adult Swim, Cartoon Network.
1: Okay.
2: Anyway, he was a great guy, you know, because he was Italian.
1: Yeah. He's Italian.
2: That's how you know he was good, because all Italian people are good. Name a bad Italian person. Don't say Mussolini.
1: I wasn't going to say Mussolini.
2: He was in, you know, because he was typecast. He was in a lot of movies where you wouldn't have even noticed him early in his career. Like, he was in The Basketball Diaries.
1: I wouldn't have noticed him. Yeah, well, I don't think I saw that.
2: No, you probably did. Leonardo DiCaprio back in the 90s.
1: You'd be surprised. Anything that's got basketball in the title is probably not going to lure me in.
2: It was actually a movie about heroin. It was Mark Wahlberg.
1: You know me and heroin.
2: I think they won an Oscar for it back in the 90s. It doesn't matter. Anyway, but Carlito's Way, you remember that?
1: Maybe.
2: Al Pacino, Sean Penn, Penelope Ann Miller, John Leguizamo. Don't hold it against him. He was in there, too.
1: Mm-hmm.
2: It was a Scorsese film from the 80s. Good stuff. And from the 90s, I mean. Anyway. The point is, don't do drugs.
1: Is that what the point?
2: Yeah.
1: He didn't die from drugs, though. He died from being 80.
2: Yeah, that'll do it.
1: And kind of out of shape. I don't think he was, in the best of... his cardio might have been off a little bit.
2: He was a big guy.
1: Yeah, he was a big old boy. And he probably ate a bunch of Italian food.
2: That I don't think is what killed him. I think it was just the calories.
1: Well, American-Italian food, they tell me, ain't the same as Italian food. Over there... You don't see a bunch of people running around going, oh, I can't eat gluten and all this kind of stuff. They just eat.
2: No, pasta is fine. Olives, stuff like that. It's more to do with how much you eat, not what you eat in that capacity.
1: Yeah, he looked like it took a while to fill up.
2: The Trump administration just flipped the script on the asylum process, and the open border choir is already hitting the high notes of outrage, Billy Ed.
1: How they do it? What they doing?
2: All right, so if you're not already in deportation proceedings, you apply affirmatively with U.S. citizenship and immigration so you can get into the country. That's how the asylum thing goes.
1: Is that how it does it in Spain, too? They do the same thing over there?
2: Well, this has a little to do with that, so they're, that, 'cause that's in the news.
1: Oh, it should be. And like we did Friday, I saw over the weekend they were comparing with video, side-by-side video of the stuff that was happening during Biden's administration
2: right.
1: at the Mexican border with what happened in Spain last week. It looked real similar.
2: Anyway, that's how it did work. If you're not already in the deportation proceedings, you can apply for asylum. The new rule, effective July 27th, is that now the government could skip straight to immigration court instead of having you go do an interview and the complicated sit-down process. And a judge who's not an asylum specialist hears the claim.
1: Uh-huh.
2: The government lawyers play the prosecutor, and approval rates have already cratered to their lowest in nearly two decades because there's way too many people asking for asylum that don't deserve it.
1: You know, one of the reasons I'm guessing that they did away with that whole come back for your interview later thing.
2: Right.
1: It's because 98.6% never came back for their interview.
2: Correct, yeah.
1: Yeah, so why have the plan if you know nobody's going to live up to their side of the deal?
2: Yeah, you understand this correctly. And also the DHS says the system was drowning under 1.4 million backlog cases. An average wait was 4 to 7 years. So we couldn't have this tedious thing happen. A lot of checks and along the way that didn't really seem to make any sense. And so now officer interviews where the friendly they're going away. Now you just go right to court and the judge can decide if you should be in the country or not.
1: Uh-huh.
2: Anyway, expect the usual lawsuits. Who's funding these lawsuits? These are illegal immigrants. How can they afford a lawyer? Oh, George Soros. Never mind.
1: Yeah. Never mind. Yeah. Not important. Yeah. Not supposed to talk about that, huh?
2: Somewhere in D.C. at a nonprofit office, the same people who spent the last administration calling every border crosser an asylum seeker are now drafting press releases that somehow blame this backlog on Donald Trump.
1: Ain't that clever how they can do that?
2: And they're the ones that made it.
1: Yeah.
2: Hmm. In Ohio, they just turned a Republican family soap opera into an episode of Secession. Looks a little bit like
1: I never saw that either.
2: Senator Bernie Moreno, a Trump-backed car dealer who won his last cycle there in the election process, is publicly calling out his former son-in-law, fellow Ohio Republican Congressman Max Miller, saying the guy has no business serving in Congress.
1: Hmm.
2: The allegations apparently come from Marino's daughter, Emily, Miller's ex-wife, claims that he scolded her, held a gun to her head, and harmed their two-year-old daughter.
1: Harmed her how?
2: Well, it's kind of vague, but Miller's flatly denied every bit of it and even filed a defamation lawsuit against her and her lawyer back in May. But her dad is a senator, and he says this is a bad guy. He hurt my daughter, and he shouldn't be in government.
1: Well, all right, then.
2: Marino said he tried to keep the whole mess private for the family's safety, but Miller's increasingly erratic and dangerous behavior forced his hand. He calls the last 2 years pure hell and says Miller is a danger to his daughter. He admits he holds his breath every time the congressman has custody of his granddaughter.
1: Ew, that's got to be creepy.
2: Yeah.
1: Sounds like somebody needs to do something about all that. It's not my business, though. We can talk about it in the news, but I ain't going to get involved myself.
2: Nah, I try to stay out of other people's family drama. But,
1: yeah, exactly.
2: But these guys are also public officials, so it affects us whether we like it or not.
1: I do have a question for you, because I know you keep up with this kind of stuff. Who the hell is Solomon Piker?
2: Oh, you do know who he is, but I could see why you'd forget, because his existence hasn't really mattered much until this point.
1: All I know is he's the guy that old snakehead Carville says he can't be in the same party with. He don't care for him.
2: Hassan Piker's been around for a little while. He's a left-wing social media political influencer. Some people call him the left-wing version of Joe Rogan, which is weird because Joe Rogan used to be the left wing. Hassan Piker is a communist who talks about politics on video game streaming platforms, but you would know him as the guy who put a shock collar on his dog.
1: I remember that, yeah. People didn't care for that much, did they?
2: The Hassan Piker first became known to people that wouldn't have cared about him because of a video where he's on camera in his bedroom or his office or whatever, and behind him is a dog. And every time the dog tries to get up and moves, he shocks it. And you're like, why doesn't he just let the dog move? It seemed kind of mean to
1: It did.
2: He wanted the dog to stand still so it could be seen on camera, which, you know, a little weird, right? Just let the dog turn around or go to the bathroom or whatever.
1: Mm-hmm.
2: Anyway, if Hassan Piker treats a dog like that, what do you think he would treat America like if he and his friends were in charge?
1: Oh, yeah, I think we know.
2: Yeah.
1: Maybe Carl just don't like the way he treated his dog. Maybe that's enough. I don't know.
2: Well, I don't know if he knows about that. He says he doesn't like Hassan Piker because of the communism. But also, I think the dog torture, that's concerning as well.
1: Couldn't help.
2: Yeah.
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24: A quiet residential neighborhood erupts in chaos. Carmine Galante, the feared boss of the Bonanno crime family, lies dead, his cigar still clutched between his teeth.
25: Masked men walked into Joe and Mary's luncheonette in Brooklyn today and gunned down Carmine Galante, a man believed to be the most powerful mafia chieftain in the country.
24: The execution sent shockwaves through the criminal underworld and set the stage for one of the most pivotal criminal cases in New York City history. From the minds behind the acclaimed television series comes Law and Order: Criminal Justice System. This isn't a scripted drama. These are real stories told by the people who have lived them.
3: My father should have been a dead man.
24: For decades, the mafia had New York City in a stranglehold, with law enforcement seemingly powerless to intervene. But the murder of Carmine Galante marked the beginning of the end. Discover how a group of young prosecutors took on the mafia, and with the help of law enforcement, brought down its most powerful figures. I'm Anasika Nicolazzi. And from Wolf Entertainment and iHeart Podcasts, this is Law & Order: Criminal Justice System.
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5: Really? 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
1: It does help. You were right. I needed that.
2: Mm. It's good, right?
1: Mm-hmm.
2: They say that drinking coffee lowers your chances of getting dementia later on in life, and eating one avocado a day may lower the risk of heart disease in adults suffering with obesity.
1: Is that right? Well, you can thank me for making all those avocados available to you and maybe saving your life, because I passed on. If I ate one avocado a day, that'd be 365 avocados a year times, since I've been, old enough to chew, goes back. That's a lot of avocados I've saved for the rest of y'all.
2: Well, I don't know if it was enough. Avocados are pricey. If you eat one avocado a day, you lower the risk of heart disease, but eating two avocados a day may lower your ability to pay the rent.
1: That could happen, yeah. Or eating anything. You eat three meals a day? Well, you're considered rich in America. I don't know how you do it.
2: Yesterday, I went to a Japanese barbecue restaurant. Did you know they even did that?
1: I thought Koreans did the barbecue.
2: Me too.
1: Well, the Japanese is just stealing from their neighbors now. They don't get along, you know, the Japs and the Koreans.
2: Yeah.
1: They don't like each other too much, from what I hear.
2: I don't know that you're supposed to call them Japs, but it was kind of like eating at a Japanese fondue restaurant. There's a fire, and you put the meat on it. And I got to tell you,
1: No cheese, though, huh?
2: No.
1: Fondue always means cheese to me, but I know you can go to that place where you have to cook your own food and they charge you extra for it. I don't know why.
2: That's what this is.
1: Yeah, but, if I'm going to, why don't I pay a professional chef to cook it for me if I'm paying full price?
2: I think it's the fun of watching it burn up in front of you. I enjoyed it, but they also had Wagyu cheeseburgers, so they did have cheese there.
1: You had to cook that yourself too?
2: Nah, some of it was made for you and some of it you had to make. But the meat you make, everything else was done. Sushi.
1: He's actually having trouble pushing the door open. Look at that. That's embarrassing.
2: Come in here.
1: Guys, did you put something in against the door to keep me out?
2: It's the same door as always.
1: It was very difficult to open it this morning.
2: Maybe you're a little weak this morning from whatever you did this weekend.
1: Oh, you know, it could be. I probably need to get back on my supplements.
2: What did you do this weekend?
1: Oh, I had a fabulous time. How about you?
2: Yeah, a bunch of comedy shows in Bay St. Louis and Mobile. We had a lot of fun. Sold out shows, packed house. Everybody seemed to enjoy themselves.
1: Well, if you want details of my weekend, I can... No. I think we're fine. We're good.
2: As long as it isn't sexual, but it's fine. What is going on with you this morning, Mr. Kenneth?
1: Well, one thing that's very disturbing. I don't know if you've read about the Nancy Guthrie situation. This weekend was the six-month anniversary of the kidnapping of Nancy Guthrie.
2: Oh, I didn't even get her anything.
1: What? I know. Yeah. Well, you didn't need to because she's been dead for pretty much 6 months. As you, Mr. Webster, speculated from, like, day 9 on, the kidnappers didn't intend to harm her, but when they kidnapped her, they were apparently unaware of her medical needs or condition. The FBI or whoever releases this stuff has now released 2 of the ransom notes, and the first note came like the second day, right after they got her and everybody realized she was missing. And the note demanded $4 million, and if it wasn't paid by, within a few days, then it was going to go up to $6 million. And the ransom wasn't paid. The next note came like a couple of days later. Anyway, by like the fifth or sixth day they had her, they sent another ransom note saying that, unfortunately, she died really early on, and I don't know if they didn't want to reveal that information because it was such a big news story. Everybody really enjoyed all the coverage of searching for Nancy Guthrie for so long, but eventually they ended up admitting that the kidnappers said she had died. They didn't do anything to her. It's just that her health requirements weren't met, and she was really old and feeble. And they said that she is now buried in nature.
2: Oh, the way they put it. Of course. They're out in the middle of the desert.
1: Of course.
2: It would be easy to bury her out there.
1: And I don't know if they shared that information with the Guthrie family, like 6 days in. But for some reason, they kept coming on TV and, asking for bring Nancy back, give Nancy back. Now, maybe they just, and they would still love to know where she is so they could have that closure.
2: I know this is part of the reason why I'm so unpopular with the conspiracy theorist crowd, but the most
1: likely. Because you're always right?
2: Well, not always.
1: Okay,
2: I pick a bad stock once in a while.
1: Every now and then. No, but that's not a conspiracy.
2: Right. The most likely explanation is usually the right explanation.
1: Yeah, it seemed logical, right?
2: Candace Owens fans, for example, I get it's very entertaining to believe that there was some international conspiracy to kill this guy, but in reality, it was probably just some nut job living in a small town in Utah.
1: Really irresponsible of the kidnappers not to, bring her medication along with her.
2: I think watching Candace Owens' podcast is a little bit like watching Ghost Hunters. Every time they're about to go to break, they'll tell you, oh, when we get back, we're going to find the ghost in the attic. Something's going on up there.
1: Oh, boy.
2: Stick around until after. And then you come back after break, and they're like, well, he wasn't in the attic.
1: Mm.
2: It looks like we're going to have to look for the ghost in the basement.
1: We'd have to stick around after this to find out what we have new. Have you ever stayed in a haunted hotel or been in a haunted building? And if so, have you ever had any unusual experiences?
2: This weekend, we were at the Crescent Theater in Mobile, Alabama. And it's an old theater that they turn into a comedy club. It's a really cool place. I really liked downtown Mobile, Alabama. I really like Bay St. Louis, too. They're both charming places.
1: Oh, it's nice. Yeah.
2: Anyway, Mobile, Alabama has this old theater called the Crescent Theater. And before it was a comedy club, it was an old movie theater back in the day. And I think they've done different stuff with it over the years. But they say there's
1: Was it ever a funeral home?
2: I don't know.
1: Oh, those are always fun.
2: I don't think so.
1: Anyway, okay.
2: Well, anyway, they say a small child haunts the place.
1: Oh, how'd the small child die?
2: We don't know.
1: Back in the day, they just did sometimes.
2: But they say he'll hide your keys. He likes playing around and playing tricks on people.
1: The ghost hides my keys?
2: That's what they say, yeah.
1: Oh, you wouldn't want to do that twice. I say you would, I'd give him what fur?
2: Well, he's a ghost, Billy Ed.
1: Yeah, you go ahead.
2: Yeah, what are you going to do to a child ghost, Billy Ed?
1: Ghostbustering.
0: They provided $0 to deal with the ongoing genocide of MMIWG2SLGBTQQIA+.
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11: Now, the Ecori Diamonds Traffic Center.
12: All right, we've got some slowdowns on the east side, also on the southeast part of town. On the Gulf Freeway, you come in inbound at Broadway. We have an accident there and traffic slow now from Monroe, from League City Parkway into...
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1: Hey, everything about this, Billy Ed. Ghostbusters is probably the most libertarian movie ever made.
13: I never thought about that.
1: Yeah, think about it.
13: What does that mean exactly?
1: Well, it's three friends start a small business. The EPA tries to shut them down.
13: Stupid government.
1: And then they save the world by bending the rules a little bit. You
13: know? Yeah. And does the government thank them for that?
1: No, they try to punish them.
13: Yeah. Ain't that the way it is?
1: Yeah, it's libertarianism, the Ghostbusters. It's the most libertarian movie you've ever seen.
14: So how was the Spider-Man movie over the weekend?
1: I didn't see it, but
14: really?
1: I want to see Odyssey first. I'm not in any hurry to see any movie because I don't like big crowds, people at a movie theater. I don't know if you're aware of this or not, but there's a history in this country.
13: Really? What kind of history is there?
1: You know what else I was thinking? I might go see Supergirl in a black neighborhood.
14: Okay, that's an interesting twist.
1: Well, this is the thing I learned in college. If you ever are mildly curious about a movie that people say sucks, go watch it in a black neighborhood. And even if it's boring, the people sitting around you will make it more entertaining.
14: They'll liven it up for you a little bit, huh?
1: Bro, one time I went and saw Jeepers Creepers back when I was in college. It was a bad horror film. And I got to tell you, sitting there with a bunch of black people in a low-income neighborhood, it was like Showtime at the Apollo.
14: Well,
1: it was hilarious.
14: I hope that works out for you.
1: It was very
14: you get everything you hope for in that little adventure.
1: Yeah, but anyway, I'm not in any hurry to see anything, though.
13: Just reading through the email, people commenting on stuff we already said this morning. Why is it always a Ken or a Kenny or a Kenneth who wants to act this way? What is it with people that have y'all's names?
1: For some reason, that name is very common on this radio show. Not only are there two people on the show named Kenneth, my name's Kenneth Webster, we've also got the Attorney General calls in pretty regularly.
13: Mm-hmm.
1: He's a good guy. I like Ken. I mean, that's in Texas. It's not everyone's Attorney General.
14: He'll be here in town on Wednesday.
1: Yeah.
14: I don't know if he's going to swing by or not. I'm sure he's got a busy schedule.
1: I'm sure I could get him on the phone.
13: Well, this Ken emailed after I said I still prefer Buffalo, even though I know that you're supposed to call him Bison. Ken says, FYI, the category of buffalo and bison are two completely different animals. Most people call the animal in North America buffalo, but in truth, it is only in Africa and Asia that they have buffalo. The correct identification in the United States is bison.
1: Mm.
13: I know. I said all that when I told you I'm still going to call them buffalo. So what are you going to do about it, Ken? Huh? You going to come up here? You going? I may shift from ghost busting to kin busting if it comes to that. And believe me, you don't want them. You don't want any of this.
1: Yeah, what are you gonna do?
14: Lisa also emailed, and I do like that. She said, every year the media acts like the bison charging the tourists. It's the first time it ever happened. So it's kind of like the weatherman shocked that it is going to be nearly 100 degrees. In the summer, in the South. Really? And yet I saw that this weekend.
1: Must be global warming.
14: The weather people have the ability. And you know, good for them. It's good acting. It's not real accurate, but they are just dumbfounded at the fact that it is hot in late July and early August around here.
1: I'm going to make another prediction. As we get deeper and deeper into summer, I bet the possibility of a tropical storm or a hurricane will become more abundant.
13: What?
1: Yeah.
13: Well, you're just out of your gourd. Who could ever think up something like that?
1: I know. I bet it becomes more likely.
13: We do have bigger problems, though, than bison or buffalo or hot or not. Unless you plan on going to Italy soon, you probably be okay with it, but Italy's got themselves a super volcano.
0: Right, I've heard about that.
13: Probably more than one.
0: Yeah.
13: Because this one is in the same area as what was that one called that everybody was all excited about? Well, that wasn't the volcano. That was the city it wiped out. But they got Vesuvius.
0: Vesuvius.
13: Yeah, Vesuvius. No. Well, this one, and it's called some Italian thing, Campi Figueri, or anyway, it's a super volcano, and they have had record-breaking earthquakes going off over there, and a little bit of eruption of a bunch of ash and stuff like that. They got buildings collapsing and landslides, and they got about 600,000 people just downhill from this super volcano that they said. In prehistoric times, now, you know, they're making this stuff up because nobody is around today that was there. But in prehistoric times, they said this thing went off and it sent ash all over Europe, all the way to Russia, turned day to night, and just, huge problem. And now it looks like it's wanting to go again. They said, you know, if it goes off, people think, well, I'll just, you know, get in a car and drive away, or maybe get in a boat and drive off into the ocean or something. This thing comes at you, they said, anywhere between the pyroclasmic flow or whatever they call it.
0: Okay.
13: Running anywhere from about 30 to 60 miles an hour.
0: Mm.
13: Yeah, chances are you ain't going nowhere.
0: Campi Flegre.
13: Well, yeah. You're Italian. You know that stuff.
0: I don't know why I'm... it's like the only words I can pronounce right. I can barely speak English, but Italian I got. Even Spanish I struggle with a little bit.
13: And it's very similar.
0: Yeah, well, the chi and the che and the some of the ch, ci stuff, that's pronounced a little different in Spanish or Italian. But the food, I can eat them both great. I'm real good at eating Spanish and Italian.
13: That's good to know.
0: I can just
13: go. You make yourself at home wherever you go as long as the food's decent.
0: Absolutely.
13: Well, Naples is the area that we're talking about here, and that is pretty far south down the coast from Rome.
0: Right.
13: So if you're going to Italy anytime soon, I say Rome or north of there would be probably the best choices.
0: Yeah, less likely to get hit by a volcano. More likely to get pickpocketed by a gypsy, though, I'm told.
13: I've talked to so many people that have been to all parts of Italy, most of the good stuff, Tuscany, Florence, and Rome, of course, and they said the pickpockets are just out of control. Even if you put your wallet in your front pocket, they'll still go for it.
0: Right.
13: I'm going to, next time I go, I'm going to put my wallet in a little pouch that flips inside your pants.
0: Sure.
13: And you carry it right about here. So if anybody does go for it, at least I'll get a cheap thrill.
0: Wow. Mm.
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0: Record heat wave, but Los Angeles has a solution.
13: What are they going to do?
0: They're going to open cooling centers underneath Sidney Sweeney.
13: Oh, that sounds like a good time.
0: Yeah, people will just gather together under. There's so much shade.
13: The shade under her large...
0: Yes.
13: The anatomy.
0: Yes, yeah, her assets.
13: Leave it at that. There's another Hollywood-type showbiz celebrity who is not as amply developed And it's looking like she has reached the dangerous point of anorexia. And that is one Ariana Grande. Perhaps you're familiar with her.
0: Yeah, someone just feed her. Jesus.
13: She's quite thin.
0: It looks horrible.
13: If you have ever, and you probably have, known someone with anorexia. I had a friend recently passed from that situation. They just can't. They cannot make themselves eat because in their head they're telling themselves that they're fat, I guess, and I don't understand it. But Ariana Grande says she, or her people are maybe reporting, she's taking herself out of the limelight for a while. She is stepping away from whatever it was she was doing, and she had different things planned. Because of her health, she is just scarily skinny, emaciated, insectile looking in some cases, and people are worried about her.
0: She had just released a new music video, something called Petal, the Petal Era. I don't know, it's, you know how they talk. And in the music video, it's her covered in blood, and that was supposed to be shocking. You know, they made it look like a horror film. But
13: kind of like Carrie. Remember the movie Carrie?
0: Similar, yeah. Right. But nobody was shocked by that.
13: No.
0: What they were shocked by was how skinny and emaciated she looked.
13: She said she's stepping away from the public eye once she finishes up her Eternal Sunshine tour, which won't be for another month. She could die before September 1st. Well, any of us could, but they're very concerned about her bony appearance, as they put it.
0: Ozempic and Wegovy are supposed to be for people who either have diabetes or they're obese. And I think there are some really skinny people that are taking this stuff so that they don't want to eat. And
13: this one person said she is possibly dying right in front of us. Her team is thoroughly irresponsible for not guiding her away from this damaging image that her young fans seem to glamorize.
0: It's too bad because when she was just a few pounds heavier, she was so much more attractive.
13: Oh, God, yeah. Just a few years ago, she was funny. She was doing her impressions. She does great impressions. I saw that video of her covered in blood.
0: Yeah, it's her new music video, and
13: she looked like Carrie at the prom.
0: Some people think it looks satanic. There's all these women that are excited to see her covered in blood, and they all look
13: sure.
0: Yeah, Hollywood's a weird place.
13: Is that Kamala Harris back there cheering for her?
0: It does look.
13: She's in the news today too. Did you see anything about her appearance on Friday?
0: No, tell me what happened.
13: Now, the headline I saw said Kamala Harris humiliates herself on stage, blah, blah, blah. So to find out more, I Googled Kamala Harris humiliates herself in speech. Oh, my God. The just scores and scores of separate stories, incidences.
0: It'll take all day.
13: Over multiple years where she is just thrown out word salads, says completely lost track of whatever it is she was trying to get to the point of. But this Friday, former Vice President Kamala Harris she explained her many great ideas she and the entire Democratic Party have for changing America.
0: I can't wait to find out.
13: We should expand the Supreme Court to 13 justices. Popular idea. Because like they said in the article, if you can't win by the current rules, playing by the rules,
0: change the rules.
13: Yeah. We need to revisit the point about the Supreme Court. We need to, pack that up. She went into a lot of other things the Democrats have already talked about in the past. And then she started talking about how the point of expanding the court to 13 justices, it would be just like the 13 district courts we have. Yeah, not even close. And this woman's a lawyer. She was vice president. She wants to be president. No, there's like hundreds of district courts. She might have thought appellate courts, which a lawyer should know the difference.
0: No, she's not that kind of lawyer.
13: She doesn't doesn't know.
0: A good one.
13: Uh-huh.
0: On Friday, she was at the National Urban League Conference in Nashville.
13: They were probably, supportive of her.
0: And they asked her to name her three most effective presidents. She did not name Biden.
13: Oh, boy.
0: She named FDR, JFK, and LBJ. And they said, is there one more you want to name? She goes, okay, Obama.
13: Oh my God! Yeah,
0: yeah.
13: Well, she was in front of the National Urban League. She should have thrown Obama in first.
0: I'm surprised she didn't name the first black president, Bill Clinton.
13: I know.
0: Yeah, that would have been cool. Well, anyway, a glaring omission. No mention of Joe.
13: No, not at all.
0: She didn't like him.
13: Obviously, he didn't like her. She didn't like him. There was no support from either to the other, and that's all right. Vice presidents and presidents normally don't really get along that much.
0: Yeah.
13: I guess it's that lurking behind the scenes waiting to take your job. You know, kind of a feeling.
0: Well, speaking of the Bidens, Hunter Biden just got a big bad reminder that you shouldn't try to call out other people for lying. He was on social media opining about the reflecting pool. Judge Jeanine now says that she doesn't think the reflecting pool was affected by vandalism. So Hunter was on social media pointing out how this means the Trump administration's a bunch of liars. And every time he makes a post like this on X, because he's been very active lately, you'll notice the comment section are just filled up with people pointing out how he lied on a federal document to purchase a gun.
13: Among other things, yeah.
0: There's videos of him with hookers, and he was an energy expert for a while in an effort to strong-arm the Ukrainian government. You're just not the right guy for this message, Hunter.
13: Right.
0: Yeah.
13: Well, that's part of what that guy that plays Reacher in the TV show has a problem with, and he's been in the news since last week. He went off on Trump and started calling him a rapist because he raped a 13-year-old girl on Epstein Island.
0: But that's not true.
13: None of it's true.
0: No.
13: The 13-year-old herself has admitted now. She made it all up. It's not true. She took it all back way back when. But this this actor, this Hollywood guy,
0: Alan Richson.
13: That's him. He just keeps saying it over and over again, and he doesn't want to know the difference. Now, he obviously hates Trump, calls him a rapist, and a pedophile, all the other things that go with that, even though I'm sure somebody has probably whispered in his ear, you know, that, by the way, that didn't happen. It was just fake news. But he did have the chance to meet Biden once years ago when Biden was president, and he said it was an honor and a privilege. So there you go. Knowing that Joe Biden has also been accused of rape.
0: Right.
13: By an adult who didn't take it back.
0: But the accusation against Trump was one of the many, many thousands of things mentioned in the Epstein files. Uncorroborated accusations with no evidence. And that's sort of the problem with the Epstein files. There's a lot of wild, far-fetched stuff in there. For example, the claim that Epstein might still be alive. And maybe you believe that, maybe you don't. But they just put all this in the Epstein files without any evidence because it's something someone said. Maybe Epstein still is alive, but the evidence of it isn't in the Epstein files. Just a vague claim made by someone who wouldn't know if he was still alive or not. There's stuff in there about aliens. There's direct links tying Epstein to the murders of JonBenet Ramsey and Madeleine McCann. And like, some of this stuff is just obviously not true. I don't think Epstein killed JonBenet Ramsey. They wouldn't have even known each other.
13: No, it's just so ridiculous. But when nobody checks the news, nobody stops them when they report these lies, they're just going to keep doing it and make it more and more sensational all the time.
0: And the one thing we never got, there's no comprehensive secret client list. People say they want more details from the Epstein files published, and I love government transparency. I get why they would say that. But so far, we've seen so much stuff in the Epstein files that clearly wasn't true. It almost makes you wonder, like, what's the point, you know?
1: Y'all missed a little something on Kamala. I just wanted to bump up in here and tell you real quick, like, when she was talking to the Urban League, she had a lot of other things she wanted to talk about besides the Supremes. You heard about that Electoral College thing?
0: Do tell.
1: They don't like it. She said, we need to go ahead and get rid of the Electoral College. We need to bump the court up to 13. And she also wants some statehood for Puerto Rico and Washington, D.C. And you know why, obviously, that will give them some more
0: Democrat
1: senators and, you know, Congress, all that kind of stuff. So, yeah, they just want to, they say, the Democrats are having trouble winning a lot of these elections, the big ones, the important ones, as long as we got all these rules in place. So let's change the rules, and then we can run every election they got.
0: Yeah, the DSA has all these wild ideas that they're pushing this election season, and people are voting for it because they're not, either they're not paying attention or the people that should be voting aren't showing up. Those ideas include things like abolishing prison, getting rid of the Senate. They even want to replace the president. And when one of them was asked on cable news not long ago what they'd replace the president with, they said something to the effect of, I don't know, maybe like a head honcho.
13: Oh, yeah, that's right. We need a honcho.
0: Oh, okay. Yeah. So now when we have UN meetings, we'll say, ladies and gentlemen, head honcho, Kendall Jenner.
13: Oh, God.
2: It can produce almost any kind of variation on pure sound, including some sounds that have never been heard before, on this earth at least. But there's been so much talk and publicity about...
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0: Does it feel like there's more videos than normal this year of wildlife getting a little too close to humans or vice versa?
1: It does seem that way just within the last several weeks. Now, maybe it's because there were always that many videos, but they didn't all make it to the news. And now the news people have figured out we do love a good bear video.
0: Maybe there just weren't as many cameras before. People were always getting this close to animals.
1: Always more and more added.
0: We just saw another one. There's a guy in a boat. He looks like he's in a lake or a river, and there's bears going for a swim, and they're just splashing around right behind him. Looks like he's about 5-10 feet behind the guy. Really close.
1: Yeah, he's coming towards the boat, but

0: The bear is not just out having a swim. He's just looking for food.
1: Soldotna, Alaska is where they are.
0: Well, yeah. I mean, there's probably more bears than humans in that area.
1: He's wearing a hoodie. You could tell him.
0: The bear?
1: No, the guy in the boat. Yeah. Must be nice. The weather.
0: Look, there's a second bear behind that bear. Look, he found something. He pulled it. He sticks his head underwater. The bear, again. It lowers it underwater. It looks like it's about 4 or 5 feet deep. And he comes up with something in his paws. I don't know, you know, what bears eat that are on the bottom of the river, unless he caught a fish. You know, they do like to catch, but they like those salmon when they're jumping in the air. That's always fun to watch. The bear reaches out and snags a salmon with one of his hook claws and pulls it out of the waterfall.
1: Billy, what was that, a black bear, a brown bear? What was that?
0: Brown bear.
1: Yeah. Yeah. So that's a grizzly.
0: Well, yeah.
1: Yeah, so if he fell in the water there, is that grizzly good at swimming? You think he's going to outswim a grizzly?
0: No. Oh, he was swimming already.
1: He'd be dead.
0: Yeah.
1: Wow. But he looked really calm in the video. He didn't seem to care that much. It's remarkable.
0: I think that's the rule. You're supposed to stay calm.
1: Stay calm.
0: You know,
1: yeah.
0: Then the bears, maybe they'll just ignore you.
1: The Justice Department just served a subpoena on the New York Times and the newspapers, treating it like the second coming of the Pentagon Papers. The story involves a freelancer named Matthew Cole. He got paperwork from some Virginia prosecutors. The story claimed that in early 2019, Navy SEALs killed several unarmed North Koreans while trying to plant a listening device near the country's coast. And the entire article rested on 24 unnamed sources, which is classic New York Times, right? Big claims, zero names. It's part of the reason why you never heard about this. The government kept the subpoena quiet until now, and he's decided to go public. The New York Times is backing him all the way. The question is the news story real? Did members of the Navy SEALs really kill a bunch of North Koreans while trying to plant a listening device? And it doesn't sound like it is a real news story. I mean, the story is real. The facts of it may not be.
0: Yeah, and what if they did? They're the enemy, right?
1: Well, we are at war.
0: We are still at war. Yeah. We have a demilitarized zone, and they try to kill us, and we try to not get killed. And every now and then, some of that involves killing the enemy. Too bad.
1: The gist of it, they claimed, is a classified Navy SEAL mission goes sideways in one of the weirdest places on Earth, one of the most paranoid countries on the planet. Someone leaks the details to the New York Times, and then the paper runs with it.
0: Mm-hmm.
1: Like a small army of anonymous sources. And now the feds want to know who exactly said this to them.
0: Every time they don't stop the news source from writing these stories without verifying, they're going to continue to do it and make it more and more splashy all the time. It happens.
1: Yeah. Somewhere a former Navy SEAL is reading the article and muttering, I knew that listening device was a bad idea. The second they said we could go anywhere in North Korea. What could go wrong in North Korea, they said.
0: True. Speaking of, did anybody watch Lioness yesterday? The third season is out as of yesterday.
1: It's just one episode so far?
0: So far, just the one. And there are some North Koreans involved. Because this Lioness, at least the first episode, takes place in...
1: North Korea.
0: No.
1: No.
0: Where are the North Koreans fighting?
1: Oh, Ukraine.
0: Yes. Yeah. They are teaming up with the Russians. The Russians are basically, you know, paying them to do the fighting for them because the Russians got tired of the Russians getting killed.
1: So can't say I blame them.
0: And I got to tell you, first of all, I'm sure everybody already realizes the guy that created the show.
1: Taylor Sheridan.
0: Sheridan, that's it. Yeah. All I could think of was Taylor Kitsch, and that's a different guy.
1: Totally
0: Taylor Sheridan.
1: Guy.
0: Majestic, massive ego on this man. And maybe it's earned, maybe it's deserved, you know. He is doing some good work in the TV world. But he's the creator, the writer, and occasionally the director. But as the writer, he puts himself in the show.
1: Who does he think he is? Quentin Tarantino?
0: And of course, he is the manliest of all the manly men in the military. Instead of a Navy SEAL, he's Delta Force, and he's the alpha male of Delta Force, and he's telling everybody how it's gonna be and saying mean curse words to them and not taking any BS off of nobody. And you know, he writes the episode. I mean, I don't understand how you put yourself in that position and write the thing, the storyline that shows you how, just how, shows the world how great you are. But I found that the first episode, brace yourself, I'm not going to give anything away, but it is unnecessarily violent. And
1: there's no such thing as unnecessary violence.
0: Exactly.
1: If that's why you're watching.
0: It was very upsetting.
1: Okay, Quentin Tarantino committed the same crime. He wrote himself into his movies, and he gave himself a role that you could tell he wanted to play.
0: Mm-hmm.
1: And it was even worse than this. Do you remember what part of it was his foot fetish?
0: Oh, yeah.
1: Dusk Till Dawn, I think is what it was called. He wrote a part in the movie where a guy is at the vampire strip club. And what's the actress's name? Selma Hayek?
0: It is an actress's name.
1: Puts her, has tequila poured down her leg onto her bare foot, and then he drinks the tequila off her foot.
0: Waiting for it to drip off the toes, huh?
1: And if that doesn't bother you, how many times has he said the N-word in a movie?
2: He get to pass. For some reason, somebody said sometime, I don't know if it's Samuel L. Jackson or who it was, gave the boy the pass, and he is using it up.
1: So that's what pisses me off about people trying to cancel comedians for telling jokes. A comedian could tell a joke on stage. People get real mad. Ah, look what he said. That was so offensive. Tony Hinchcliffe said Puerto Rico is just an island covered in garbage. It's like, all right, well, he's kind of got a point. But if that bothers you, someone doing that for entertainment, why don't you get mad when Quentin Tarantino's dropping N-bombs after N-bombs over here?
0: And don't you imagine the people that got mad when he said that about Puerto Rico probably hadn't ever been to Puerto Rico anyway?
1: Sure.
0: They don't know that it's covered in garbage or not.
1: And by the way,
0: they just want to be mad.
1: I don't want anyone to misunderstand what we're saying here. I don't actually care.
0: You hate Puerto Ricans, right?
1: Of course, yeah. No, I don't care if Quentin Tarantino drops N-bombs. I don't care. It's just a movie. I just don't understand why that logic doesn't translate to other mediums.
0: I know.
1: You don't care if Quentin Tarantino is dropping N-bombs, but you're mad at the heavy metal band for writing a song about the violence of war, or you're mad at the comedian for telling an offensive joke about Schmishmortion, or you're mad at the morning radio show because of our blatant attempt to promote our comedy show on Sunday, September 6th at Tejas Brewing Company, Operation Comedy Therapy. 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
0: So we got that going for us.
1: Yeah.
3: Would rather be at home smoking weed.
4: Yes.
3: Yes.
4: But why can't you be smoking weed right now?
3: Because damn Nazis!
4: And how long do you plan to be out here?
3: Oh, we're actually headed back to the car.
5: Stay tuned for more Waltman Johnson.
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0: the hill? What happened? Oh, this is the news, Billy.
1: Oh, Jesus, no. Somebody slaughtered the national anthem again.
0: This is the national anthem at the first ever Women's Pro Baseball League game over the weekend.
1: Women's Pro Baseball. Not softball, you understand? I'm trying to talk so you don't hear her, but Kenny keeps playing it anyway.
0: Well, that's the news. That's what people
2: that
0: are...
2: That was hard to listen to.
0: That's the big takeaway from the game this weekend.
1: Was it anybody famous?
0: No, I don't know. I don't think so. No.
1: I mean, famous people butcher it too, you know. Yeah.
0: Sure. Have you ever heard Fergie do it?
1: No.
0: It's pretty bad when Fergie sang the national anthem.
3: And our flag was still there.
0: But still not as bad as that other recording you just
1: whoever
0: did.
1: The newest one is, I believe she's got the winning appearance. Boy, yeah. That was awful.
0: So I guess women's baseball now, that's not softball, baseball.
1: Right.
0: That was the thing this weekend.
1: That's something.
4: You know, the softball Little League World Series is on now, this week.
0: Are you ready for a little sports?
4: Well... If I ain't ready, then don't cut me a paycheck this week. That's what I think.
0: All right. It's a Walton and Johnson Sports Report, and it's brought to you by this fantastic sponsor.
4: Haywood Harvest. Good news from Haywood Harvest. They got all kinds of delicious, lovely, wonderful, helpful products available to you. 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
1: What is it also called, a hemp company?
0: Haywood Hemp Company.
1: Hemp Company.
0: But and then go ahead and use the promo code W&J to make your purchase.
4: That's right. Also, youth sports first. Let's get the kiddos up in here. The Little League Softball World Series.
0: Okay.
4: They got 12 teams involved. 8 American and 4 international. That way it's technically a world
0: softball series. Now this is the girls
4: thing. Yeah.
0: Okay.
4: And that's all week long. And then that leads up to the Little League Baseball World Series as that goes. Now, one of the 8 American teams is outside of San Antonio. I don't know even. I never heard of it. Helotes or something like that. Y'all can help us out on that if you know how to say that.
0: Okay.
4: They won it 10 years ago, but I will tell you this. Waco has been one of the most dominant teams in the Little League Softball World Series from way back. They won 4 in a row, 92, 93, 94, 95. They took 96 off and came back and won 4 more in a row, 97, 98, 99, 2000. And then they won 3 more in a row, 2002, 2003, 2004. And then they just won again in 2017. Damn.
0: Wow.
4: They Waco just been tearing it up for a long time now.
0: That reminds me, we're in Waco next week doing a stand-up comedy show at that theater downtown.
1: All right.
0: Yeah.
4: Now, in regular baseball, first of all, I have to apologize. I was told that the Astros had 4 games. They had 3 against the Rangers.
0: Okay.
4: You know, in the Texas series. And Astros won all 3.
0: So Astros are now in first place, is that
4: they
0: right?
4: They are in first place, leading the division by like 2.5 games or something like that.
0: How exciting, too, that it happened in the, what do they call it, the Cowboy Boot Special or something like that?
4: Yeah, close enough.
0: Yeah.
4: Yeah.
0: Well, that's great.
4: Oh, and the Braves are still, you know, rock solid in first in their division. Now the Rangers are, you know, a little ways back. And in NFL news, this is one of those game changes. It's just a game changer here, baby.
0: We're changing the game.
4: Jadeveon Clowney. Maybe you've heard of him.
0: I think I have.
4: Yeah. He was drafted by the Texans, played for the Houston Texans for a while back in the day. He is now 33 years old, and 8 years later, he is back with the Houston Texans. Played for Houston, and then he went over and toured the country. Played for Seattle, Tennessee, Cleveland, Baltimore, Carolina, and Dallas, and now back with the Texans.
1: That sounds like Elizabeth Taylor's husband.
0: It certainly does, yeah.
4: Yeah, so very, very excited to know, you know, if the turf toe or sprained ankle or nothing like that keeps him from playing like it used to, then Clowney is ready to get down and get some serious pass rushing going on, and the Texans are definitely Super Bowl bound now.
0: Oh yeah, I'm sure this will
4: about a doubt it.
0: This will be the year. I think everyone agrees.
4: Yeah, everybody agrees.
0: All right, I'm starting to agree with the WNBA coaches that want to support trans athletes.
5: You agree with the trans in the men and women sports?
0: Yeah, Cheryl Reeve is the head coach of something called the Minnesota Lynx.
6: Yeah.
0: Now, I had to check, and I did a web search on this, and buried in the results is the explanation that this is a WNBA team.
5: Oh.
0: Yeah.
5: Okay.
0: She wore a shirt over the weekend to a game with the words, "Trans kids belong." And it was apparent troll of the Indiana Fever player, Sophie Cunningham.
5: Sure, because she said men should not be playing in women's sports, which I still agree with, but I don't know what changed your mind.
0: Well, I want to see the WNBA become more entertaining, and I figure male athletes could really help with that.
5: Oh, yeah.
0: If we had some men out there, and look, Rodman, we see him at bars all over this neighborhood where our radio station's at.
5: Oh, yeah, he gets around pretty good.
0: He's always around here at a fondue restaurant eating breakfast tacos or wherever he is. Get that man back out on the court. I say send him to Chicago or Indiana. Put him on one of these teams. Tell me you wouldn't watch.
5: If he was playing with Sophie Cunningham on her team as a teammate, maybe she would change her mind. Because
0: right.
5: That might keep her from getting beaten up every game. Did you happen to see the foul this weekend? I don't normally see this kind of stuff, but somebody pointed it out to me. Sophie Cunningham playing in a game against the Lynx, because that's why the coach wore the shirt.
0: That's what it was, yeah.
5: To get in her face. Now, I don't know a lot about basketball, what is and isn't a foul, but I can obviously tell this was not. Sophie Cunningham got elbowed in the face, and they called a foul on Sophie.
0: Right.
5: I mean, it's completely out of hand now.
0: She was elbowed in the face by Nia Kofi, according to the report I'm looking at.
5: Yeah, a very large black woman.
0: And Cunningham was called for a defensive foul.
5: Her hands were down. She wasn't doing anything other than just standing there blocking her with her body.
0: With her face, apparently.
5: And this girl just raised an elbow up and just, she said, they are blatantly targeting white players and players with a different political view.
0: And then also heterosexuals, too.
5: Well, yeah.
0: If you're a black lesbian in the WNBA, it's just an easier game for you. The roles are different. Sure, you might not be as good as Caitlin Clark or Sophie, but the ref's on your side because she's also a black lesbian.
5: I'm guessing the reason they don't put a stop to this kind of stuff is because it's the only thing that most people are interested in when it comes to the WNBA.
0: Watching them fight or whatever?
5: Yeah. Seeing, race riots, basically, on the court while somebody is dribbling a basketball somewhere nearby.
0: Tell me I'm wrong, though. Scottie Pippen in a miniskirt out on the court. You're telling me you wouldn't watch? This would be a...
5: I'd have to look at that.
0: We don't have a seniors...
5: Like a car wreck. Yeah, you gotta see.
0: There's no seniors NBA, like there is for the PGA or whatever.
5: Right. Where do the old guys go?
0: That's it. I'm saying Larry Bird... Put Larry Bird out there on a team with Caitlin Clark. You're telling me you're not going to watch that? I would watch the hell out of that. I would bet on that. I would
4: like Larry Bird to get his ass handed to him out there on the NBA with some of these ladies.
0: The greatest NBA player of all time? I doubt it.
4: Yeah, I'm sorry. Some of these sisters today, they going to bring it. Larry Bird is a old white dude that can't take a shot no more.
0: Whoa.
5: That's mean.
0: Yeah, come on. There's no need for racism here.
4: No, it's the WNBA. That's what it's all about.
0: Oh, that's a lot. Yeah.
7: And at the top of the second half, it's 16-9. Easton leads the scoring with 4.
8: And that's why she commands $7,000 a year. These gals sure do make it look difficult.
7: But is having this minor skill worth being so unattractive? That's for the fan to decide.
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11: Now, the Ecori Diamonds Traffic Center.
12: It's a very busy Monday. Let's get to it. On the Gulf Freeway northbound at Griggs, we have a stall there blocking a right lane. A northbound at Broadway, an accident clear, but you're still slow all the way to Edgebrook. Also on the Gulf Freeway.
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14: In the history of cinema, few films have been as successful as The Godfather. Francis Ford Coppola's gangster epic set a new standard not just for movies about the mafia, but for movies in general. Although, if you talk to the people who made it, The Godfather's prospects for success were far from assured. In fact, before its release, they were pretty bleak.
15: And they said, we're finished, this is over. The movie's not going to work. You gotta get rid of those guys. It's a disaster.
14: Then Leave the Gun, Take the Cannoli. 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
0: Phoenix Mercury forward Alyssa Thomas has been handed a flagrant foul 2 penalty and a 1-game suspension for contact with the Indiana Fever's Caitlin Clark in the second quarter of the Mercury's 111-109 win on Wednesday. The WNBA said Thomas committed a non-basketball act, quote, recklessly making contact with her fist to the throat area of Clark. 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
5: San Antonio that was playing in the World Series a while back. Elote.
7: Oh, I love elote.
5: I thought that's corn.
7: It's a corn with like cheese and spice. It's really good.
5: Well, according to this no reply, because the reply came in the app and we can't get back. I don't see who. Anyway, it says it's pronounced elote. Sounds Indian.
7: And it's in Bexar County, which a lot of people think is called Bexar County.
5: Yeah. Bexar is Bexar.
7: Bro, I'll tear up some elote. I'll eat it with a fork, but I really like when there's tortilla chips and you can get in there and scoop it up like it's a dip or whatever. That's good.
5: Christopher emailed, he said, y'all were just talking about the seasons and, you know, the weather and the fact that it's hot. It's August. Oh, what a surprise. Was in Walmart this weekend and found.
7: Yeah.
5: Pumpkin spice pine sol.
7: Ugh.
5: Is this ridiculous madness ever going to end? And he sent a picture. This is from Chris in Morgan City. And it's actually Mr. Clean, which is a different brand. It's not pine sol technically, but I think it counts. I'm not criticizing. And here's the picture on the bottle. Fresh and festive, limited edition. While it cuts through the 100% of the dirt, grease, and grime, Mr. Clean Spiced Harvest. Oh, my. Got a picture of a pumpkin and some leaves, you know, some orange leaves and some cinnamon sticks because it's pumpkin spice time for your cleansers.
7: I'll never forget the fall of 2020 when the local law enforcement whipped out pumpkin spice pepper spray.
5: Oh, man, that was a game changer right there.
7: I actually wanted to go riot just so I could get sprayed with it.
5: I believe it.
7: You know, it was refreshing and delicious. Sure, it stings a little, but hey, you can't beat that aftertaste.
5: All right, so we have a naked man in the news. What's our rule on naked man news? It jumps to the front, right?
7: That's never been the rule, but
5: I think it's the rule.
7: Go ahead.
5: What no, the rule is we always defend the hot.
7: Yeah, I thought the
5: and
7: rule...
5: And hot means woman, by the way.
7: I thought the rule was eat less, move around more.
5: Well, that's a different rule. We have several rules. Yeah. A lot of people don't know because we keep changing them and adding to them. And anyway.
7: Another important one is don't touch kids.
5: Yeah, that's true, too. Yeah. Luckily, I don't think there were any kids touching going on in this.
7: It's never been a problem for us.
5: A naked nut job jumped from the Brooklyn Bridge. He climbed up the bridge. And I'm picturing the Brooklyn Bridge in my mind here. You know, they've got those really tall towers.
7: Right.
5: And then those big, thick cables that swoop down and then go back up like that. And he climbed the cables, got all the way up to the top there, and affixed multiple flags to the top of the bridge, then took his clothes off, scaled the tower.
7: Yeah.
5: And police were telling him that he needed to come down. And so he did. By jumping about, 300, there he goes, 300 feet there. But, and he's holding some kind of a material over his head like he thinks that's a parachute.
7: Oh, let me tag in here and tell the rest of the story.
5: That's funny.
7: What you're witnessing there is a man trying to use his Uber Eats delivery bag as a parachute.
5: Did that work?
7: No.
5: He didn't die.
7: Well, he didn't die.
5: So it kind of worked.
7: But I don't think the Uber Eats bag had anything to do with breaking his fall. It turned out he jumped. The jump itself was just high enough, or low enough, rather, that it wasn't fatal.
5: And I mean, he really, you know, he jumped way out there, too. It was a an obvious attempt.
7: And you could tell this guy spent a lot of time in the sun. When he jumps, you don't really see anything because it's blurry, but look at the shadow there right around his, you know what I mean? His body's tan, but then his...
5: there's some white parts there in the middle.
7: Yeah, you could tell it's peak summer months here. And what a Brooklyn guy he is. You could tell even from a distance away, the haircut, the facial hair.
5: Oh, like, everything about him just says, hey, forget about it. Yeah,
7: exactly. The man who jumped from the Brooklyn Bridge, they say, was not an Uber Eats delivery driver. He just happened to have the bag.
5: Okay.
7: Yeah, anyway...
5: Well, he was very aggressive when it came to jumping. He didn't slip and fall or anything like that. But they said, he fell about 300 feet. And they went and rescued him, pulled him out of the river, and took him to the hospital, and he was in stable condition.
7: Well, he was alive. That's the important thing.
5: You remember ever seeing Tarzan jump off that bridge?
7: Ungawa.
5: You should see if you can find that video, because Tarzan comes to the city.
7: Yeah.
5: Jane wants to show him around where she's from because he introduced her to the jungle and, you know, showed her how to kill a rhinoceros with a big knife and stuff. And so she's like, well, no, you know, come to New York. Take a look. I don't know. Maybe it was either New York or San Francisco. They both got famous bridges. And Tarzan finally decided he just had about enough of all these people in this big city. And they had him all dressed up in a suit and a tie and everything. And he started climbing up that bridge and starts ripping off that suit and that tie. Next thing you know, you know how he did it.
7: Sure.
5: You know, yeah. I'm not saying I could do it like he did.
7: Did he say Geronimo?
5: No, I don't think he did. I think he just said, like that.
7: When he jumped out of the building, dude was like,
6: you guys silly? I'm still going to send it.
5: Send it, dude.
7: Yeah.
5: Send it.
7: And he did. He sent it.
5: That's something snowboarders like to say right before they go off of a jump or do something stupid that looks like it should have killed them, but it didn't.
7: Yeah.
5: Yeah, well, send it.
7: Anyway, it does kind of make you want to eat Uber Eats, doesn't it?
5: Makes me want to go watch a Tarzan movie now.
7: Yeah, that was a good movie.
5: Oh, yeah.
7: TV show. Wasn't it a TV show? No. Guess not.
5: Yeah, it was a movie. Well, Johnny Weissmuller, of course, the only real Tarzan. I'll tell you another one you ought to look at. It's an old movie, and they was pretty risky with this kind of stuff back in the day.
7: Yeah.
5: Tarzan meets Jane. It's when they first got together.
7: Okay.
5: And he shows her how to, you know, swing on a vine and climb a tree, and she's up in the tree getting ready to dive off into the river because they're going to do some swimming. And about the time she gets ready to go, he grabs whatever it is she's wearing, dress or something. He just grabs it and rips it. She just dove out there completely buck naked. And you kind of got, you know, a little bit of an idea that she was, you know, back in the 40s or whenever that was, man, you didn't see something like that in the movies very often.
7: You know, you really didn't. And that's a shame.
5: Well, I can see you're very excited about that, but it had nothing to do with the story we're talking about.
7: Well, come on, don't redneck shame him. Why are you doing that?
5: He can't help himself.
7: Well,
5: you know, he's mentally disarranged is all.
7: While we're in New York, there's a petition now. It's got 65,000 signatures to keep Zorhan Mamdani from attending the 25th anniversary of 9/11, the memorial they're going to hold there.
5: Yeah, he got mad over the weekend because one of those military vets that came back, you know, that had been killed and they were having the funeral services for her. She was from Brooklyn, I believe. He wanted to speak at her funeral. It's kind of like when Sheila Jackson Lee just showed up at Michael Jackson's or somebody's funeral.
7: Remember Lena Hidalgo showed up at a cop's funeral?
5: Yeah. And they're like, absolutely not. This is a private family funeral for their, I think she was like 19 years old, that young girl that got killed, you know, because Iran was shooting at some of our embassies and stuff.
7: And Zorhan wanted to politicize it.
5: Of course. And now he wants to stand there at the 9/11 thing on the 25th anniversary special, and that's just a little over a month away, and people got a problem with that too, and I don't blame them.
7: Well, come on, guys, it's a 9/11 memorial. I mean, think about it. Somebody's got to give the Muslim perspective.
5: Yeah, we lost 19 good guys that day, huh?
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5: To the right. Check the new ride out. It's all right.
6: Bro, that video from Idaho of the citizen going after the armed gunman, confronting the suspect. That is
9: returning fire, as they say.
6: Cell phone video recorded during the shooting at a busy In-N-Out Burger restaurant in Idaho shows an armed citizen exchanging gunfire with the shooter. Authorities say that really helped them to prevent additional casualties.
9: Absolutely. Made him get on the run. Took off because the police were there, I guess, and they were just kind of, you know, like waiting to see what was going to happen. Kind of like they do when the school is under siege and the children are being shot. But nothing against the Twin Falls, Idaho Police Department. They just got there and they weren't sure what to do. This guy immediately, his girlfriend was with him, and she said when they got there, people were running out the door, screaming, and he, being the guy he is, ran in while everybody else was running out, and all she could do was yell his name, Jordan, I think it was, and like, Jordan, and he was gone. Went in there, and he had apparently had training to do some operational stuff. I don't know. It's gun stuff. But he knew what he was doing. He assessed the situation and started shooting back at the guy, and that was what ran him out of the burger joint.
6: And this is why we always tell you it is so imperative. Go out, take a firearm safety course. Even if you've been shooting for years, even if you've been doing it all your life,
9: yep.
6: Get reacquainted once in a while.
9: Stay sharp.
6: You can't just think you're going to stand up and start shooting at a bad guy and everything's going to be fine.
9: Yeah, you just kind of pretend in your mind, here's what I'd do if no, you got to actually play it out.
6: There's a lot of nuances. For one thing, you don't want law enforcement to think that you're the shooter.
9: Well, that would be a problem, wouldn't it?
6: There are things you need to know before you get into that situation. And you can take a course at the firearm range that we talk about on this radio station.
9: Absolutely. Big fans.
6: Yeah.
9: Love to get in there. Practice.
6: Always. Yeah.
9: More of the emails just plowing through here. Tim from Georgia. Ranger, Georgia, specifically, Tim said, I'm guessing since that guy jumped off the bridge with that bag, lawyers are probably meeting right now to demand new laws. The Uber is going to, or Uber Eats is going to have to start printing not a parachute on the bag.
6: Smart.
9: Because that's what happens. Every time somebody does something stupid, they have to put a warning so that somebody doesn't do it again.
6: You wouldn't think a hairdryer would need a warning that said, don't use this in the shower.
9: Yeah, but it did.
6: But it's been there, and it's not even new. They've been doing that since as long as I've been around, and I'm a middle-aged man.
7: Amen to that. Not that you're a middle-aged man, but that the lawyers do that. Another email, I seen this one about Tony Romo because it had to do with sports and sort of sports because, you know, he's still doing a broadcasting thing for football.
6: People are mad at him.
7: Tony Romo has been put on leave from CBS because of his little DUI arrest. They said, might be the best news for him ever. I don't know.
6: Why is that?
7: But they didn't say. That's just what they said. But they did say also that if Tony had been black, they would probably make him the biggest star on the network. And if he was a politician, nobody would even blink at this.
6: Nobody would care. No.
7: No. But for some reason, the sports broadcasters have to set a higher bar for behavior.
6: Now, if he was married to Nancy Pelosi, you wouldn't even know about it.
9: God, no.
6: Tony Romo may be on the wrong end of another sack, even in his post-playing days.
9: That's funny because that's football terminology, right?
6: So he's been put on leave, right? But if you're, it's bad news if you're a Dallas football fan. It's good news if you're a Houston football fan because J.J. Watt will be replacing Tony Romo on CBS until further notice, it says.
7: Well, all right, then.
6: So you're getting a lot more J.J. Watt in the news, or at least during your football commentary. Yeah, CBS already promoted him. They call this the network's A broadcast spot.
9: Right.
6: Jim Nantz and his report makes it seem it's not even given that the company will simply forgive Romo, the way it sounds.
7: Well, that's a pretty good ways till the regular season anyway. I mean, we got like a month.
6: This part's going to drive you nuts. The ex-Cowboy star is reportedly still owed $72 million over the next 4 years. It includes a moral clause and financial factors usually are considered in such situations, but it sounds like they may still have to pay him.
9: Has he been found guilty? I know he's been arrested.
6: No, he's not been found guilty.
9: But if he's not found guilty, should they be punishing him now?
6: They are giving Tony Romo $72 million to say what exactly?
7: Well, that's over several years, Kenny. I mean, that's no money in the broadcast world. You know that.
6: 4 years. It's 4 years. It's a little more than what we make here on your favorite morning show.
9: $18 million a year? Did he make that much as a quarterback?
6: I don't know.
9: I wonder.
6: Yeah. It's a great question.
9: Oh, my goodness.
6: It is.
9: We need to demand a raise. We're in the broadcast business, too, and I don't think all of us combined are making $18 million a year, are we?
6: I don't think so, no.
7: Well, we don't know for sure what Johnson's pulling in because he keeps the books kind of tight, don't he?
6: Yeah, Steve, what are you?
8: sorry. I just got in on this. What's going on?
6: Never mind. It's not important.
9: Yeah, but we might want to demand you open the books to the broadcast show here and let everybody see what everybody else is making. That's one of the new demands from the socialists, by the way, is the young people think this is a great idea. Everybody at work should share
6: their
9: salary with everybody else at work so we can all find out if you were being mistreated.
6: Isn't that a weird thing to do? And you got to think there's a handful of younger employers that won't like that idea. You know, the ones that show up early and stay late and work on Saturdays.
9: Exactly.
6: And have you ever heard this before? The average employee who works 15% more than his coworkers earns 50% more than his coworkers.
7: So that's more then.
6: Yeah, right. The sort of person that puts in a little more effort will generally make a lot more money because the boss notices. Right.
7: Well, good to know.
6: Something to think about.
7: Speaking of them damn socialist communists, basically, even that Bill Maher guy has had about enough of all this stuff. He read some of the stuff that the socialists like, some of the things they want to do, and the audience gasped out loud when he read the Democrat socialists' own words to them, and he said, well, good. I'm glad you're gasping out loud at this stunned moment because you need to know what's going on. He said they have embraced communism openly, and then he played a little clip, and he said, Donald Trump has labeled this group, the DSA, as a communist. And let me tell you, Trump may have lied a trillion times, but he ain't lying about this. It's true. And they want to turn this country into and they better hurry because the Muslims are going to turn it into Islama good or Islama bad.
6: Islama very bad,
7: very
6: from what
7: bad.
6: I can tell.
7: He pointed out the DSA's platform using Karl Marx. They have used his words directly. And then Bill cited the Marxist Unity Group. They hold sway inside the Socialist Party and said, in a word, everything they espouse is communism. Mm. And if you think that's okay, well, then you're wrong and you're part of the problem. We may have to come and just wipe you out.
6: I don't like communism.
9: Stop that, though. Don't wipe people out.
6: Well, we're not going to wipe anybody out. I mean, we're not going to do it. That sounds like a lot of work.
9: He said, yeah, good. I'm glad you're shocked. You need to realize this is going on right now. Oh, that is scary.
6: Marxism is a cancer, and Islam is a cancer. And once in a while, when these two things cling together, that becomes a super cancer.
9: You know, Islam is fine for Muslims.
6: Sure.
9: We're not a Muslim country. England, Spain, Italy, Germany, none of those European, they're not Muslim countries. Keep your... keep your Islam in Islam countries, and I don't have a problem with that. I mean, I do, but I just wouldn't go there or anything.
6: I hate to correct you, but I think England is definitely a Muslim country.
9: Now?
6: Yeah.
9: But it wasn't. I saw this meme over the weekend. Once upon a time, it's like old story time. Once upon a time, there was a nation called Persia, and they gave shelter to 4,000 Muslims. A century later, every Persian was wiped out, and they changed the name to Iran.
6: Ugh.
9: And the pattern is what they preach. It didn't just kind of happen. It's intentional, and it's going on, and it's getting worse by the day.
6: Yeah, it's terrible, too. Unless you hate looking at women or being around gays, and then I guess it's good.
9: And if you want to say we're Islamophobic, I think that actually works in this case.
6: Yeah.
9: I mean, when they say homophobic, ain't nobody scared, you know, gay guy or nothing. But yeah, I am scared of Islam and Muslims. I'm scared about what they want to do to this country.
6: What about a gay Muslim? Would that scare you?
9: Well, as long as he doesn't want to take over the country, keep it over there. I agree. Just you keep your Muslim stuff over in Muslim land and leave us alone. But no, that ain't the plan. They are told by their God that they need to kill all the heretics or convert them. And, you know, we don't look like we're converting some of us anytime soon.
6: Muslims claim that homosexuality is forbidden, but I looked into it, and apparently these Muslims, they get down on their knees 5 times a day.
9: They have a way out of some of that, the rules that they have.
6: 5 times a day does like, sound pretty gay, you know?
9: Apparently, a man is not supposed to have sex with another man.
6: That's true, yeah.
9: But their rationale is, but he's just a 7-year-old boy. He's not a man. When he gets to be a man, I wouldn't touch him.
6: What are the rules about goats?
9: Oh, no rules at all.
10: You sure about that? You sure about that? That's why?
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9: 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Kenny Webster's Pursuit of Happiness has a new time slot now. 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
7: Here. Yeah, like everybody in Hollywood does.
8: Do you remember Night Heat? I got a picture of him on the screen. There's Scott Hylands.
9: No.
8: This looks like a show you would have watched, Billy Ed, but I guess you didn't.
9: Night Heat. That's not the one Archie Bunker was in, right?
10: No, that was Heat of the Night.
8: No, this was different. It sounds like it.
9: Night Heat. What's it all about there?
8: It was about a cop.
9: Yeah.
8: And,
9: I like it.

0: show.
1: It was a cop show. Yeah, they were cops. Yeah, I don't know much else about it.
0: Okay, well, that helps.
1: Retired New York City cop worked with Eddie Egan to break the real-life French Connection case.
0: Oh, that guy. Sure, yeah.
1: Yeah, that's
0: it. And the actor that nobody'd heard of that played the guy that nobody'd really heard of died, and now we're hearing about it.
1: Well, you know, he died.
0: Yeah, I know.
1: Rest in peace to Night Heat star.
0: Hey, you know, there's a date and a time coming for all of us. We just don't know when.
1: Not me.
0: Could be 20 more years. Could be 20 minutes. You know, there's somebody going to die in 20 minutes.
1: There's probably somebody dying now.
0: Well, I know, but in 20 more minutes, they'll die, too.
1: All right, what do you got?
0: I need to back up on something, if you guys don't mind.
1: Okay, go ahead. What do you got?
2: That's kind of what you're doing.
1: Yeah, that's your thing, yeah.
0: Well,
1: sit down.
0: You saw earlier the naked guy that jumped from the Brooklyn Bridge yesterday. You saw him from a distance falling through the sky, and you immediately said, even from here, the guy, he looks, you know, like very New York-y.
1: Yeah, he looked like a Brooklyn hipster.
0: Like
1: yeah.
0: his name should be Vinny or Joey or something like that.
1: I imagine him as more of a coffee shop guy, like a hipster with a beanie or something.
0: Well, he's been identified now.
1: Okay.
0: His name is, forgive me if I don't get this exactly right, Galimzian Abel Dayav.
1: It sounds like a Middle Eastern thing.
0: He's 44 years old, facing a lot of charges because he jumped off the tower, stripped his clothes. One of the flags that he planted on the bridge was a Kazakhstani flag. So maybe Galimzian Abuldayaz is a Kazakhstanian, is from Kazakhstan. Maybe. But anyway.
1: Maybe he was mad about the new OPEC ruling. You know, Kazakhstan's part of that.
0: Is that right?
1: Yeah.
0: And even though he has that name and is out there, you know, representing Kazakhstan, I guess, they said he is a Brooklyn native. So you were right about that.
1: Sure.
0: Yeah, just not the name I would have expected.
1: So he jumped. The Brooklyn native also erected several flags on top of the bridge before he jumped, including a Kazakhstan flag.
2: Well, one of them like a, like a college football flag. Was he out there supporting his team or anything like that?
1: Doesn't say, but it does say he'll probably be charged with reckless endangerment, graffiti, public lewdness, criminal trespassing, and disorderly conduct.
0: And when I told you they fished him out of the river and took him to the hospital, I didn't know which one. It took him to Bellevue.
1: Is that a bad one? Or?
0: Cuckoo.
1: Oh, it's crazy.
0: They have a specialty there at Bellevue to check and see just how many of your marbles you've lost.
1: Well, speaking of losing your marbles, I'm crazy for space. No,
0: oh, no way.
1: No, I'm sorry. I'm gay for space.
3: Why are you so gay for space?
4: And now the Walton and Johnson Show presents Gay for Space.
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1: 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All right, guys, I was in South Mississippi this weekend, and as we were driving over to Bay St. Louis, there it was, our friends at NASA in Mississippi.
2: Did you say Stennis?
1: Yeah, we drove right past
2: it. Yeah, did you stop?
1: No, we were on it.
2: Did you honk at least? Let them know you were in the neighborhood?
1: Yeah, I honked.
2: Okay, well, that's good.
1: All right, so 130,000 acre Pecan Island massive starship spaceport remains on track.
2: Nice.
1: South Louisiana. Exxon land from the coastal lawsuit settlement is the key piece. Governor Landry is expected to make an announcement this month. Locals are eyeing thousands of jobs and barge access. Environmentalists are eyeing the wetlands because you know how they are. But this is really exciting news, guys.
0: Mm-hmm.
1: Starship, SpaceX. SpaceX is coming to South Louisiana.
0: So how many different places can they launch their rockets from? Are they just going to be firing rockets off down, you know, south of Corpus and over in Louisiana? I mean, there's going to be a whole string of them along the Gulf Coast or
1: what? Don't forget Florida. They launch them from there as well.
0: Yeah, also going from Corpus all the way up and around.
1: Well, I don't know if you've ever owned a rocket before, but you can launch it a lot.
0: Mm.
1: Yeah.
0: I I do have some experience.
1: Especially with these rockets. These rockets can be relaunched over and over again.
0: Mm-hmm.
1: All right, more exciting news. Starship Flight 13 success. That actually happened last week. The second V3 flight nailed the major objectives, deployed a batch of next-gen Starlink V3 satellites, a soft splashdown intact in the Indian Ocean. And when they got there, they said, wow, there's a lot of garbage here.
0: Uh-oh.
2: Is this a SpaceX thing?
1: Yeah, we're talking about space, right?
2: I know what a space, but SpaceX is part of space, but not all of space.
1: I'm just looking at
2: the
1: stock,
2: and I'm wondering, if they're so successful and they're doing so many wonderful things, how come the stock price keep going down?
1: Because of the Iran war, probably.
2: The last month, look at that track record. That's the last month, the little chart, red line, going downhill. It looked like leaving Mount Everest, heading back down to the ground.
1: Yeah, right now it's kind of leveled off, but you're right. It did exactly what I said it was going to do.
2: That's exactly right.
1: It shot up really high,
0: uh-huh.
1: And then it kind of trickled down and evened out.
0: Okay.
1: And that's fine. SpaceX is not going anywhere. If you're buying that stock, buy it for a while. Stick around. Stay a while.
2: It's at 108 and change, and it debuted not that long ago at, like, what, 125? Somewhere in that range. And it shot way up, but it didn't last.
0: Like a rocket. Shot up and then came back.
1: Yeah, that's what it does, right?
0: I like it.
1: All right.
0: That's fitting.
1: NASA's Nancy Grace Roman Space Telescope is in the news. Locked in for August 30th launch on a Falcon Heavy. Wide field infrared powerhouse will map the sky like never before and play nice with James Webb. That's the other one up there. Very exciting news. We're going to have a new space telescope to look at stuff with so you could spy on your exes with it.
0: And they named it Nancy Grace?
1: Nancy Grace Roman, it's called. I think it's just a coincidence.
0: It's not like Nancy Grace, the legal commentator on TV.
1: No, I think it's a totally different. No, Nancy.
0: I bet she'll take credit, though.
1: Nancy Grace Roman was an American astronomer who made important contributions to stellar classifications and stellar motions. The first female executive at NASA, Roman served as NASA's first chief of astronomy throughout the 60s and 70s. I'm going to put a picture of her up on the screen here so you can see what
0: exactly what I thought she was going to look like.
1: Women just don't look like that anymore.
0: No, and she was probably only like 38 in that picture.
1: Yeah, you're right. She looks like Peggy Hill's grandma.
0: Yeah. Or my grandma, for that matter.
1: She's from Nashville. Spent a lot of time in Houston because, you know, NASA.
0: She was born in 1925. So, yeah. I mean, she's long gone, but she was pretty old, even in that picture.
1: Spent a lot of time at the McDonald Observatory in Texas. Spent a lot of time at the University of Chicago back in the 40s and 50s. Had a research career. NASA all the way, most of her life there.
0: Just NASA.
1: And now they're going to name this big old telescope after her. And they said they made the decision to name the telescope after her after they realized when it's powered up, it vibrates. It's a long metal cylinder, and it just
0: sits there shaking and really getting rough.
1: Yeah, and some of the female engineers really enjoyed working on it for some reason.
2: I bet they did.
3: Why are you so gay for space?
5: Oh, the space probe. I love the space probe.
6: Danger, Will Robinson. Danger.
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11: 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Who were they? What made them so notorious? How did the internet, or sometimes the algorithm, choose them? And what does a person do when they're suddenly confronted with more attention than the human psyche can handle? Take The Dress, a story that went uber viral in early 2015 in spite of being, well, kind of a boring optical illusion. A mother of the bride in Scotland took a picture of a dress she was thinking about wearing to her daughter's wedding. But she saw the dress as blue with black lace, and her daughter saw it as white with gold lace. One BuzzFeed post later, every single person on the internet was talking about the dress. But to me, The Dress is a story about the last couple of months when the internet was still sort of fun. It was shortly before the stories that spread across the internet stopped being driven by exploited millennials with useless arts degrees and started being decided by algorithms hell-bent on growing internet usership at all costs. 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
26: White victim, female, pretty, wealthy.
25: 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A black man from the projects comes forward with information about the case.
27: He says the police are his friends.
25: But out of nowhere, he goes from star witness to prime suspect.
27: 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They turn on him.
25: The system is hungry for a conviction. Lee Harris is sentenced to 90 years.
28: I get 90 years for killing somebody I have never seen.
25: Behind bars, Lee finds an unlikely ally in his cellie, Robert. The pair are like chalk and cheese. There's no way their paths would ever cross on the outside. But as a fellow inmate, Robert sees through the lies and vows to do the unthinkable. Clear Lee's name.
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0: If you're with me, you're golden. I'll take care of you.
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3: Once again, I just hate to say I told you so. When Mark Wayne took over at the DHS, we said we didn't love the guy. At least I didn't love the guy.
4: Well, I was willing to give him a chance, even though he was from Oklahoma.
3: Mark Wayne Mullen is once again encouraging illegal Haitians and other aliens from with temporary protective status to seek permanent resident status.
5: What I encourage people to do is help yourself. You have to try to go through the system legally. If you came over and you got temporary protective status, and its name itself, it says temporary. Yes, we're ending the temporary protective status because it's temporary.
4: Okay, I get that.
5: But that doesn't mean that while you're here under your temporary protective status, you can't try to change your status. You can't. It doesn't mean you can't enroll to try to become an LPR. That doesn't mean you can't go for a family visa.
3: I'm going to pause it here. He's encouraging people to get permanent status if you have temporary status. He also said from that same town hall event over the weekend, is immigration reform possible? No, he said it's not.
4: What?
3: Yeah, that's what he's saying. But that was a principal component of the Donald.
5: You have to just stay on TP.
3: Stop, Mark Wayne. Of Donald Trump's campaign in 2024.
4: Now, what's his job title? He just got a
3: head of DHS, secretary of DHS,
4: Homeland Security.
3: That's it. Yeah.
4: And would Homeland Security be? Would the Homeland be more secure or less secure if we got a bunch of illegal invaders out?
3: Well, it's funny you bring it up. That's most of what they do. It's terrorism and illegal immigrants. It's
4: driving trucks, raping our kids, and, you know, just running around killing people left and right whenever they feel like it, just like they do back at home.
3: Yeah.
4: Well, I got nothing good to say about that. We can't do anything about it, so let's just give up.
3: It's ICE, it's Border Patrol, the enforcement and removal operations, Homeland Security investigations.
4: I'm assuming somebody's trying to fire him now or you know, get him out of the job if he's come out and said that. It goes against what he's supposed to be doing.
3: No, he's the new guy. He's the upgrade from Kristi Noem.
4: Well, maybe.
3: Thanks a lot, Kristi Noem's husband. Ugh. This is his fault.
4: Well, interesting.
3: I mean, it is. Remember that guy?
4: I'm just researching him now just to see.
3: Who, Mark Wayne?
4: Some of the high-profile MAGA figures have been rubbed the wrong way, prompting accusations that he is trying to appease Democrats, look good for the media, and trying to change who the Trump administration carries in their deportation policies. Okay, so several MAGA figures openly calling for his removal. There you go. I was right. The minute he said that, I figured somebody's going to try to get him fired.
3: Yeah, but it's not anybody with the power to get him fired.
4: No, but they're doing it. They're MAGA supporters. They provide money, and they have the ear of the top MAGA.
3: Yeah, there's a lot of people that don't like him. You're right about that. But it doesn't seem like he's going anywhere. That's the issue I have. It seems like he's sticking around. If anything, we're getting more Mark Wayne, not less. And what bothers me is the more Mark Wayne you get, the less you want of him.
4: That's right.
3: Yeah. Not a good guy.
4: Hmm.
3: Phil Collins. You guys see Phil Collins in the news today.
4: Oh, no. He didn't die, did he?
3: No,
4: he's been ill for a while, kind of off and on. Alcohol, I think, was one of his big problems years ago, and I'm sure that's contributed to other problems since.
3: Well, that's a little bit like what this was about. Classic rock legend Phil Collins just dropped the ultimate In the Air Tonight plot twist.
4: Is that the one where you do the drums? Ba-boom, ba-boom, ba-boom, ba-boom, ba-boom.
3: Yeah.
4: Oh, I guess that's pretty cool.
3: Me too. It's pretty awesome, right? The 75-year-old Genesis drummer and solo hitmaker revealed he came so close to checking out for good in 2024 that his family was literally saying goodbye at his hospital bedside.
4: Oh, dear.
3: It started...
4: And then he didn't.
3: started with his drinking spinning out of control. I don't know if you know this, that the British people love to guzzle down the booze.
6: Oh, yeah.
3: He got rushed to the hospital November 2023, discharged just before Christmas.
4: Oh, I love that sound.
3: Then right back into intensive care weeks later.
4: Ooh, that's not good.
3: Which sound do you like about this?
4: Oh, the whole thing. It's just... I will tell you this. They use that song in a scene with Don Johnson.
3: Yeah.
4: Miami Vice.
3: Right.
4: And it's one of the coolest moments in all of television history. That car just driving through the darkness and that song playing and Don Johnson just sitting there looking so cool at that moment. There was nothing better on television.
3: I'm glad you thought so. That's the Sequential Circuits Prophet 5 polyphonic analog synthesizer.
4: Oh,
3: that's what they're doing at those warm, rich pads. Now, that drum beat you hear, that's the Roland CR78. That's how he gets that rhythm sound. But the voice you're hearing, what's so interesting, that texture on Phil Collins' voice, he used the Roland VP 330 used for vocoder and vocal texture effects. Obviously, the piano sounds like a real piano. It's not. It's actually a Rhodes piano. It gave a mellow electric piano chord beneath the track.
4: I had no idea that your power is destroying the cool.
3: No.
4: You just ruined one of the coolest scenes in all of television history.
3: I made it better.
4: Yeah.
3: I'm improving it for you. Anyway, he almost died was the point of this little story.
4: Yeah. Don Johnson?
3: No, Phil Collins.
4: Oh, that guy.
3: Yeah, the physical toll is still visible. Multiple spine and knee surgeries mean he only walks with crutches these days. He's got a 24-hour live-in nurse to keep the meds straight, lingering nerve damage from a 2007 spinal injury, and his kidneys basically don't do anything. Silver lining for the drum fills we all air drum to. Collins is set to be inducted into the Rock and Roll Hall of Fame later this year.
4: I think he probably wants to live long enough to let that happen, which he should have been in so many years ago.
3: Well, against all odds, the man who once sang about another day in paradise is still here to collect the hardware.
4: I bet he also wants to stick around and see what Taylor Sheridan's going to do with the Alamo.
3: Yeah.
4: Yeah, I've been reading...
3: like on a TV show, huh?
4: I've been reading that... Taylor Sheridan, we talked about earlier. I got a problem with the ego on the... But again, you know, maybe it's well-deserved. He seems to certainly look the part of these people that he plays. And it's just weird to me that he writes himself these story plot lines, you know, because it just seems a little egotistical. But yeah, Hollywood is full of giant egos. His seems to be prominent right now.
3: Yeah, who does he think he is? Sylvester Stallone?
4: You know, to the point, at least, so when Sylvester Stallone wrote Rocky, he downplayed himself. He made fun of himself as just, you know, this meat-punching dude who had a couple of turtles called Cuff and Link. He wasn't real... Right. He wasn't the greatest of all time. Now, if he had written himself as Apollo Creed, the biggest ego in boxing and the greatest of all time, and that was his part that he played, that would have been an ego.
3: All right. This goes all the way back to Alfred Hitchcock. He put himself in 39 of his 52 films. Quentin Tarantino, obviously, with the foot fetish thing. Dropping N-bombs. Martin Scorsese did it. M. Night Shyamalan did it. Clint Eastwood, I'm sure we all know Spike Lee's guilty of it. But the one guy who put himself in every film that he was in and made it better, Mel frickin' Brooks.
4: Hey, there you go.
3: Yeah.
7: What would you say you do here?
8: Walton and Johnson.
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10: Southwest part of town, you're getting slammed right now. So if you're coming inbound on the Southwest Freeway at Beechnut, it's an accident with a lost load blocking a couple of left lanes and you're backed up all the way to airport. On the West Ham northbound at Beechnut.
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15: 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How did my father become the scheming mastermind? 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
0: Will we get to see Yogurt again?
1: Oh, we have to. He has to do it.
0: In Spaceballs, he played Yogurt, the Jedi Master.
1: He still could.
0: Well, it wasn't Jedi. It was the Schwartz, right?
1: May the Schwartz be with you.
0: God, it was so good.
1: Every little moment in that movie, just so much fun.
0: Even if the new Spaceballs sucks.
2: Yeah, what are you going to do if he ruins it? If the sequel come out and everybody's like, oh. Man, now it ruined the first one. It's so bad.
0: Okay, he's 99. Set the bar low. And then that was how I felt coming into the Star Wars prequels. I didn't go see them opening weekend. And I remember everybody saying how much Jar Jar Binks sucked. And they were right. Jar Jar Binks did suck.
1: He sure did.
0: But I knew he was going to suck, so I still had a good time watching the movie.
1: Yeah, just wait for him to get out of the way. And then sooner or later, somebody's going to do one of those things. What do they call the thing? The sword?
0: It's called a lightsaber. God, you sit down.
2: That is embarrassing.
1: No, okay, it's a lightsaber. Fine. I just couldn't think of it at the spur of the moment.
0: Okay, since the original Star Wars came out, there's so much for Mel Brooks to make fun of now because they've done so much more with Disney coming in and ruining it, The Mandalorian. Right. There's a lot of room for fun there, you know?
1: They probably will make fun of a lot of stuff that I've never even seen.
0: Yeah.
1: I don't watch a lot of Disney Channel.
0: Maybe they'll make fun of that.
1: Maybe.
0: They're like, there's so much Star Wars crap now, you don't even know if what we're doing is a parody or a thing we just made up.
1: Mm-mm. Well, when's it coming out?
0: Like a year or two. It's a while.
1: Well,
0: not this summer, that's for sure.
1: He cuts his parts first if he's in it.
0: Right, because how much longer does he have to live?
1: Yeah, 20 minutes or 20 days, 20 years. Nobody knows.
0: Please don't curse Mel Brooks. He's a national treasure.
1: It's National Watermelon Day. I just had some yesterday. It was so hot out. It was a refreshing. And you know what's great about watermelon besides it's hydrating?
0: I love it.
1: It quenches your need for sweets. But it really isn't, fattening.
0: Mm.
1: Oh, that's a good thing to think about.
0: Yeah.
1: It's also Grab Some Nuts Day. That's a thing.
0: I was going to do that anyway.
1: I know you were. Well, all of the celebrity birthdays, this day in history, and any of the celebrity gossip that I think you might be interested in, coming up here in just a few minutes. So stick around in case you don't get that next hour. Then don't forget to download our free app so you can get as much of us as you can stand.
0: You know, that is a good reminder. Not everybody gets to hear the whole show. Some radio, we're on a lot of radio stations. Some of them carry the whole show. Some of them just carry the middle part. Download the Walton and Johnson smartphone app. And you could get great stuff like this parody song.

0: Michigan middle school brothers wore Let's Go Brandon sweatshirts to class back in 2022, and now the Supreme Court is going to decide if that's okay.
1: Wow, all the way to the Supreme Court.
0: Yep.
1: Those 13 men and women will have to decide what's the best for the rest of us, huh?
0: The phrase, of course, is the polite version of what NASCAR fans were actually yelling about Joe Biden.
1: Clearly.
0: At a race years ago, F Joe Biden, they were chanting. The boys got the shirts as a Christmas present from mom, wore them to silently express disapproval of Joe Biden. Middle school boys.
2: I got hats that say that.
0: Yeah.
2: The whole thing about Biden.
0: School officials in Howard City, Michigan, ordered them to change their clothes. Dress code bans, anything lewd, indecent, or vulgar, or profane. Not anything political.
2: Right. Now, was it lewd, indecent, vulgar, or profane?
0: Well,
2: no.
0: They're saying it was because of what it represented.
2: Uh-huh.
0: Lower courts backed the school. Now the brothers and their mom are asking the Supreme Court to take the case and draw a brighter line. Schools can't censor political messages that aren't plainly profane or lewd. And I think they have a good argument here.
2: I think they do.
0: Their lawyer's argument, Let's Go Brandon, is not a swear word. It's not sexual. It's not a double entendre. It's been shouted on the House floor, debated on cable news, printed on campaign merchandise for years.
2: And my hat.
0: It's political speech, full stop.
2: Yeah, but don't forget, several members of the Supreme Court, so far there's still just 9. I was joking about the 13. That's just a Kamala Harris dream. Many members of the Supreme Court do suffer TDS. So they might let that, or they might not be able to stop letting that from affecting their decision.
0: Here's what's so frustrating here. The school hired big-time Supreme Court lawyer Lisa Blatt to handle the case. Why is the school investing so much money in this?
2: That's a damn good question.
0: Why do you care? You're a middle school.
2: If they hadn't have brought it up, wouldn't have made a big deal about it, the boys probably wouldn't have worn it again. And it wouldn't be all over the news, bringing us back to those days.
1: Barbara Streisand effect. It's a Streisand thing.
0: Yeah, he's probably right about that. I hate to admit it. Mr. Kenneth's probably right.
2: I was right. I just didn't know it was called something.
0: Yeah, but it, yeah.
1: Yeah, but you don't get the credit because you didn't know it.
0: When you try to make something go away, it only makes it come back harder.
2: You know that song we were just playing by Phil Collins is older than the Walton and Johnson show?
0: Really?
2: I mean, when you look at the synthesizers or whatever those things were that you were talking about earlier.
0: The sequential circuits, Prophet?
2: They look like antiques.
0: Yeah.
2: Well, it was 1981. They are antiques. The musical instruments that he was using in 81, those are 45 years old.
0: Yeah, during commercial break, I made everybody watch a demo of the Roland CompuRhythm CR78.
3: You didn't make me watch it.
0: It's an iconic electronic percussion box.
3: Do stuff.
0: It drove the underlying preset disco rhythm using the Bossa Nova preset.
2: Sorry, everybody. I shouldn't have brought it up.
3: It's National Watermelon Day. Did you mention that?
0: Yeah, I love watermelon. I don't understand why that's a racist trope.
3: Let's get in on some of that. What do you say?
0: I don't think it's fair that fried chicken and watermelon are associated with black people. I love both of those things. I reject that stereotype. Everyone who has a heart and a soul loves fried chicken and watermelon.
3: Reject it. Make it so.
0: Yeah, exactly.
2: Have you heard the remastered version of this where they emphasize the drums more? And that part where it goes, dun, dun, dun. Like that, and they hit it really hard. He goes, bah, bah, bah. Oh, it is so good.
0: Yeah.
2: Not that the original wasn't good, but I mean, it's just like they hit it with extra oomph, and it's better.
0: Well, you know, Phil Collins kind of created the gated reverb sound, that famous ambient production effect applied heavily to the drums later in the track. He was the one that figured out if you gate the microphones on your drums, it makes an acoustic drum set sound like a synthesizer.
2: I get the feeling Kenny's about to start a chainsaw up, start chasing naked ladies around his apartment now.
0: No, I would never do that. I'm just saying, the oscillators were set to pulse or sawtooth waveforms. The sawtooth, very similar to the weapon used in the movie. Ah, damn it, you're right.
2: What was the name of that movie?
4: Let's Go Brandon! Let's Go Brandon!
5: They said, let's go Brandon, at the racetrack, at the ball games on TV.
6: Let's go Brandon!
7: Walton and Johnson.
0: The stock market has been on an incredible run. 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But history shows markets don't go up forever. Every cycle eventually changes. That's why when markets are making headlines about record highs, many smart investors start thinking about protection.
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10: Here's something pretty disturbing I discovered while researching this podcast. This is what it actually says on the Los Angeles Police Department website. The site states that the Adult Missing Persons Unit investigates 3,200 cases a month. And 70% of those missing people are found or returned voluntarily within 2 or 3 days. It goes on to explain, and I quote here, "Since being a missing person is not a crime, police are given a very limited role while conducting these types of investigations." At the bottom of the webpage, it gets more disturbing. There's a section titled, "What if they never returned?" And here's the official police advice. In such situations, you may want to enlist the services of a private investigator to assist in your search. If you can't afford a PI, the police elaborate, quote, "Another option would be to contact the Salvation Army, which has a missing persons locator program." There is not a single sentence on the LAPD website that would lead a loved one of a missing person to have any faith that the police would properly investigate it. What the LAPD is basically saying is, if someone you love goes missing, don't overreact. They'll probably turn up, unless they don't, in which case you should get someone besides the police to look into it. All this is my way of saying, if the police took missing persons cases as seriously as they do, say, bank robberies, I wouldn't have had to do this podcast in the first place and end up chasing a violent criminal halfway around the country. I'm Neil Strauss, and you can hear the full story of To Live and Die in L.A.
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13: He's a damn Pinko Libby. Now these deer sure is good.
14: I'm crazy.
13: Yeah, you are. You crazy as a loon.
0: Number one hit song today in, when was this? When did he do this? 1962.
1: I was going to say 60s, early 60s.
0: No, it was a number two hit song.
1: Oh.
0: It wasn't a number one.
1: What was number one then? What was better than that?
0: What? Hang on. What was the number one song if Willie...
1: We'll get to the birthday. I know you're chomping at the bit to know who's having a birthday today.
0: Well, we have to know.
1: I don't blame you.
0: What was better than this? Patsy Cline put it out a year earlier.
13: She did a good job on it too, but Willie, come on, Willie.
0: Walk On by Leroy Van Dyke.
1: Just walk on by and wait on the corner? Is that how it went?
0: I guess so. I don't know. This is just according to AI. I don't really know the answer.
1: Well, nobody expected you to.
0: All right, well,
2: from, you know, a long time before you were born.
0: Oh, yeah.
2: Before I was born, that, too, obviously.
0: That was like a gajillion years ago.
2: I look at the oldie shows sometimes.
0: That was so long ago, you know.
2: Happy birthday to swimmer Ryan Lochte. Remember him? 42 years old now. Probably not as speedy in the pool as he used to be.
0: Wasn't he most famous for his scandal? He went to Brazil, and what did he do? Like, he urinated on a gas station or something?
2: And then he lied all about it and stuff. He was a big old liar.
0: Said he was getting robbed. I forget how the story goes.
2: Yeah. Mamie Gummer is 43. She is Meryl Streep's daughter.
0: Oh.
2: And they work together, and she's an actress, too, and she did a lot of good stuff. Hannah, no, we don't know her. Evangeline Lilly is 47 today. Tom Brady, wasn't he a football player? He's 49 now.
0: What does he do now? Underwear model or something?
2: I guess.
0: Yeah.
2: Let's see. Spinderella. Oh, wow. She's still in here.
0: She was the DJ from Salt and Peppa.
2: That's right. Push it. Push it real good.
0: That was her thing. Yeah.
2: She's 55 now. Pretty old in the rap world. Isaiah Washington, 63. Metallica singer James Hetfield, not Hatfield, 63 today. John McGinley, 67.
0: Metallica's
2: funny guy.
0: Metallica's going to be at the Sphere for Halloween this year, but we won't be there because we're going to be in New Orleans.
2: Yeah.
0: Yeah.
2: John McGinley, by the way, whose birthday it is, Dr. Cox from Scrubs, but also one of the Bobs from Office Space.
0: Cox.
2: John Landis, director of Animal House, Blues Brothers, Kentucky Fried, American Werewolf in London, really good. Trading Places, Coming to America, Thriller. Yeah, he directed Michael Jackson's video. He's 76 today. Martha Stewart is 85, still looking healthy. Martin Sheen is 86, haven't seen him lately. And no longer with us, Jay North, the little kid that played Dennis the Menace on the TV show. He would have turned 75 this year, but he died last year. Tony Bennett.
0: The 1993 star of Dennis the Menace.
2: No, Dennis from the 60s.
0: Featuring Walter Matthau and Christopher Lloyd. I can't believe he's dead.
2: Different guy.
0: That's really sad.
2: Tony Bennett, one of your favorite singers.
0: Okay.
2: Was born on this date, 1920. He would have been 100 today. He didn't make it.
0: I do like Tony Bennett.
2: He got close, though. He only died in 2023.
0: I like all the crooners.
2: National Watermelon Day, National Grab Some Nuts Day. Probably a few others, too, if you want to just make stuff up. It sounds like that's how they come up with these things.
0: Oh, my God, you're right. It is National Grab Some Nuts Day. Today's Grab Some Nuts Day. We're ready to celebrate, and so is Martha Stewart.
15: Martha Stewart celebrates August 3rd and Grab Some Nuts Day.
16: Just look at all these amazing nuts in front of me.
15: Martha likes looking at amazing nuts.
16: I love nuts. I love delicious, fresh nuts.
15: She loves delicious, fresh nuts.
16: They have a white, sort of oily flesh. You don't break the nut meat.
15: But don't break the nut meat.
16: These are very hard to crack.
15: And enjoy Grab Some Nuts Day.
16: Yum.
0: You're probably thinking that's a little too much comedy for National Grab Some Nuts Day. Why would they plan that out? There's probably not another one, right?
2: Well,
17: it's National.

0: Some people have nuts to grab, some people don't.
1: Oh.
0: If you can't find any nuts, don't mean you won't.
2: Because
0: I know there's one or two nuts in every home.
3: We told our producers to put something together for National Grab Some Nuts Day. We didn't think they'd spend the whole morning on it.
1: I know.
3: But that's what they did.
1: Now they're going to want to raise.
3: No, well, they're not getting one.
4: No, they're not.
3: That wasn't raise worthy.
1: How about this day in history? We got anything there? Anything going on?
3: Well, we do. National Watermelon Day, Big Forehead Day, Clean Your Floors Day, and Today in History is brought to you by
1: Law Tigers.
3: LawTigers.com.
1: Yeah, you got to know. Saw a lot of motorcycles on the road this weekend. They like them winding roads up in the country. And I just hope they've heard about Law Tigers, because when you need them bad.
3: Yeah, isn't Sturgis coming up? If you're on a motorcycle, you're going to want to call Law Tigers. Get that number handy, guys. And on this day in 1492, Columbus set sail for Spain. From Spain.
1: 1492, Columbus sailed the ocean blue.
3: Well, you don't have to
1: That's
3: say that.
1: That's how we can remember it.
3: I mean, I remembered it without that. He was on his way to the New World, but he actually thought he was on his way to India. And when we say the New World or India, either way, we're being racist. Because it was neither India nor the New World, as liberals will tell you. There were always people there.
1: Yeah, That's true. There were people here already.
3: Cannibals.
1: And, of course, nothing but cannibals everywhere you went.
3: Right.
1: The voyage cost about $7,000. They had, they spent $3,000 on the three ships.
3: Okay.
1: And Columbus got paid $300 a year.
3: That's a lot.
1: His crew made $2.50 a month, which is, what, 25, 30 bucks?
3: Look,
1: He made 300.
3: You know, I love Christopher Columbus, and I think a lot
1: you
3: of
1: you want to marry him, don't you?
3: I will marry Christopher Columbus.
1: I bet you would.
3: A lot of what you've heard about him isn't fair. Did you know he never owned a slave? I mean, he never owned a single slave, and he was a skilled navigator. Four voyages under the Spanish flag, permanently linking the Eastern and Western Hemisphere, launching the Age of Discovery, enabling the rise of modern Western world.
1: That's why he made the big bucks.
3: He was a self-taught expert in math, astronomy, cartography, navigation, survived a shipwreck as a young man by floating to shore in the wreckage.
4: Couldn't find India. It's a big-ass place, and he couldn't find it.
3: Well, there were some other stuff in the way.
1: Stuff in the way. Yeah, he had no idea what was over there.
3: He was granted the title of Admiral of the Ocean Sea and privileges that reflected the high stakes and royal confidence in his enterprise.
4: Yeah. Columbus. Right, I got you, Columbus, right here.
3: The Columbian exchange that followed transformed the world. New world crops such as potatoes, tomatoes, maize, that's corn, tobacco, spread to Europe.
1: Well, they didn't have any tobacco until they came over here.
3: If it wasn't for Columbus, what would French people do while they ate a pancake?
1: Damn good question.
3: Exactly. Think about that.
1: Happy birthday to the NBA. 77 years ago, the National Basketball Association was formed when the Basketball Association of America merged with the Basketball League in America and turned it into the NBA.
3: Boy, yay! Basketball was just better then, too. It was more about finesse and skill. It wasn't all this hip-hop and slam dunking.
1: Yeah.
3: That's my problem with the NBA. Back then, it was more about the skill. It was about the finesse. Now it's more about the ruggedness and the attitude, and I don't like that, you know?
1: Yeah, and the regular NBA is a little rugged, too.
3: That's correct, yeah.
1: Today's the day Lenny Bruce died, overdosed on morphine. He was 40 years old. That happened 60 years ago.
3: You know, as much as he was a scumbag and a degenerate, he was important for the free speech movement. And apparently, if you've ever exercised your First Amendment liberties, you have Lenny Bruce to thank at least a little bit.
5: Oh, by the way, before I continue, with obscenity on, because that's might not condition to that word. You know the meaning of obscenity, don't you? Perhaps you don't. See, if I do a disgusting show, or use any disgusting words, I'm just going to be talking about pork. That's my right, you see, as an American citizen, to discuss pork on stage. Although, disgust, all of you vegetarians and Jews and Muslims.
3: I don't understand his
1: joke. I thought he was a comedian.
3: Yeah.
1: Oh, anyway, Mary Lou Retton won her gold medal in the individual all-around women's gymnastics at the Los Angeles Olympics on this date in 1980. 84. Good for you, Mary Lou.
3: Well, that's great.
1: You go, girl.
3: I got a few here. Let's see. Henry Hudson discovers a great bay on the east coast of Canada.
1: What do you name it?
3: On this day in 1610. I think he called it the Hudson.
1: Hudson's Bay.
3: Yeah, exactly. Today in 1914, Germany declared war on the French 2 days after declaring war on Russia. Boy, they were eager to go to war.
1: Mm-hmm.
3: Today in 1923, Calvin Coolidge sworn in as president following Harding's death. One of my favorite presidents. You know why? He didn't do anything.
1: Oh, well, that's good.
3: He was a cool guy. Today in 1936, Jesse Owens wins the first of 4 gold medals at the Berlin Olympics in a meth-snorting German dictator did not like it. Today in 1958, the submarine, the USS Nautilus, traveled under the North Pole.
1: Ooh.
3: Yeah.
1: Or did they?
3: Yeah, good question.
1: Did you see it?
3: No, I wasn't there.
1: Nobody watched it.
3: Nobody saw it. Today in 1977, I bet it was cold.
1: I would imagine.
3: Today in 1977, The Spy Who Loved Me with Roger Moore's 007 opened. Same day that happened, 1977, Radio Shack, I loved Radio Shack, reveals the TRS-80 personal computer.
1: Sweet.
3: Yeah, it was sweet.
1: Ooh-wee.
3: And finally, today in 2004, the Statue of Liberty's base reopened, finally, after the 9/11 attacks of 2001.
1: Did they attack the Statue of Liberty?
3: No, but they were worried that they might try.
1: There might be a second round.
3: Yeah. Apparently, they were mad at the Statue of Liberty because she didn't cover up enough.
4: Oh, yeah.
3: Yeah.
4: When she raises her arm up like this, you can see her forearm. Sexy. Too sexy.
3: It was a little too sexy
1: for
3: Islam. Yeah, but at least she shaves her pits, liberals.
2: They call them OGs, old gangsters, veteran street fighters with lifelong affiliations to the gangs of
6: Swaltman Johnson.
1: Everybody's talking about it. The buzz, the excitement. Oh, Kenny Webster's Pursuit of Happiness, the afternoon show, is later in the afternoon now. It's going to start at 4 p.m. every day. 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
12: On August 4th, 1962, Marilyn Monroe died. Then the rumors started, and she died again. And now, we're going to set the record straight and learn about the way Marilyn Monroe actually died. The third way.

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5: I belong to another. It wouldn't look so good.
6: Nobody really seems to care anymore, but they still keep track anyway. Spider-Man, the new one, had the second biggest opening weekend in box office history. And they only missed the record by about $2 million. Domestically, Spider-Man made $355 million. Globally, $927 million. So Hollywood's extremely excited to have your money.
7: It's a big deal, apparently. Well,
6: apparently so.
7: Yeah, people are very excited about that.
6: Oh, and the other news we told you about early this morning. Not that she's a Hollywood celebrity, but well-known for sure. Two Nancy Guthrie ransom notes have been released, and in the second one, received about 6 days after the kidnappers grabbed her up, they admitted in the note that she had died. In the first one, they were asking for $4 million, and in the second one, they were informing everybody that she was dead, which really ruined their chances of getting any ransom at all, I think. I don't know why they would have mentioned it, although maybe they felt bad.
7: And once again, we told you so.
6: I know.
7: We told people, you so.
6: You know, sooner or later, people are going to start, you know, paying attention to us. We'll see.
7: I hope not. That's a lot of pressure.
6: That could get us in trouble.
7: All right. Three fires in Spokane, Washington have turned the area into what the mayor called the worst natural disaster the region's ever seen.
6: Oh, boy.
7: The bigger Washington picture, fires all over the place right now. And then in the national spotlight, even more fires. A lot of fire going on right now. Oregon, Idaho, Montana, California, Colorado, Nevada, scattered everywhere. Washington State's got 17. And down here on the Gulf of America, we're getting ready for tropic storms. Wouldn't it be nice if we could just mix those two together and solve the problem?
6: Now careful, because after the fire, then comes the rain, then comes the mudslides. Because the fire burns up all the stuff that holds the ground. And then when the rain comes, it just washes all that dirt away and it turns into blocking. Just, you been to that Ouray up there north of Durango?
7: Oh, yeah, I've been there, yeah.
6: Yeah, I know folks is up there this weekend and they's up there.

0: and Ray doing what you do up there, you know, walking around the shops and eating and drinking, enjoying the cool weather, and got some kind of an alert or something on the phone saying, you know, big rainstorm's coming. And so they hightailed it south, barely missing the mudslide that blocked the highway, the $1 million highway. Mud slid right down across it, blocked the whole dang thing. People had to go hours out of their way to get back home.
1: Wow.
0: So, yeah, careful. You don't want rain right after the fire.
1: Do you guys remember a long time
0: Except
1: ago
0: to put it out?
1: Well, obviously. I mean, exactly. That would be great. Do you guys remember when Kurt Cobain died, and there were briefly conspiracy theories about how he may have been murdered by his wife?
0: I heard about that.
1: And now those conspiracies are back again.
0: Oh, really?
1: Yeah. There's newly unearthed documents from 1995. That show Courtney Love's lawyer sent a letter to the Seattle Police Department asking that the photo of him dead in the greenhouse not become public. Hand over the entire investigation file on Cobain's death to Courtney Love. That's what she wanted. And keep zero copies at the department. No records, no backups, nothing left behind. Just give the widow the whole kit and caboodle. And because of this information, now people are speculating again that she murdered her husband.
0: Oh, boy. Did you say greenhouse?
1: Yeah, he shot himself in the greenhouse.
0: No. No man's going to shoot himself in the greenhouse. That's a chick thing. I say she did it. Guilty.
1: Wow, that's your theory.
0: Huh? Oh, yeah. And, you know, we're always right eventually. Like, you know, with that whole thing about Nancy Guthrie and stuff.
1: I never believed that Courtney... I mean, okay, I'll admit, as an 11-year-old, I thought Courtney Love might have killed Kurt Cobain.
0: Uh-huh.
1: But then over the years, I stopped believing that.
0: Yeah. But then you got married once, right?
1: I did.
0: Weren't there moments where you kind of could see how that happened?
1: What, that murdering or you want to kill yourself?
0: No, the murdering part from a spouse.
1: No.
0: Oh, no. Okay. I'm just asking. No. Just asking the tough questions. That's all.
1: Love and most of the family still back the official suicide ruling. A group of forensic researchers calling themselves the Who Killed Kurt Group. This kind of sounds like they have an agenda there. Keep pushing the homicide theory that heroin overdose staged as a suicide. And they say requests like this make future scrutiny a lot harder.
0: Future scrutiny?
1: Yeah.
0: That sounds dirty.
1: Sure. It does, actually. He's not wrong.
0: How hot was it in Chicago this past week? Did you happen to notice, or did anybody say, wow, it's so hot?
1: How hot was it?
0: I don't know, but Lord was part of Lollapalooza.
1: Yeah.
0: And that was in Chicago. She had to stop her show at least three times Thursday night.
1: Well, she's British.
0: It was because fans had succumbed to the heat.
1: Huh.
0: At night in Chicago, I mean, we have outdoor concerts in Houston occasionally. It's not a good idea in the summer, but they do it. And I don't remember them having to stop the show. But that sounds like those Chicago folks just can't handle a little warmth.
1: By the way, I just want to make a point here about how much I love our audience and our listeners. I was invited backstage after 32 years, the Smashing Pumpkins headlined Lollapalooza again for the first time in over three decades. I was invited backstage at Lollapalooza this weekend. I said no.
0: You turned that down.
1: I have to go to Bay St. Louis and do a comedy show.
0: Because of our listeners. They more important.
1: They
0: That's
1: are.
0: Right.
1: That's true. I'd rather be with them. They paid money to go see a comedy show. Next week, we're in Waco next Saturday night. And then don't forget, Sunday, September 6th, Operation Comedy Therapy.
0: That's a big one.
1: Tejas Brewery. That's going to be huge. It gets bigger every year. The biggest lineup yet. We have tons of special guests. We can't even talk about
0: it
1: on the radio.
0: It's all for a good cause, for charity, the Wheelchairs for Warriors Foundation.
1: Previous Operation Comedy Therapy headliners have included people like Alex Stein, Chad Prather, Billy Ed Hatfield. Who's it going to be this year? Could be Rob Schneider. Could be Mr. O. There's no way to know until you get there.
2: What happened?
1: Nothing. I was trying to be elusive.
0: Ah.
1: Europe's last holdout against mixed bathing just won't die, and the progressive pearl clutching is delicious. There's a place called Trieste, Italy. There's a beach called Pendochin, officially called Alla Lanterna, that still does things the old-fashioned way. A big concrete wall runs 74 meters into the water there.
0: Meters.
1: Yeah. Men on one side, women on the other.
0: Okay.
1: And it's been that way since 1903. It is widely considered the last gender-separated public beach in all of Europe. But don't worry.
0: Oh, that's going to come back big time now that the Muslims are in charge.
1: That's what I said.
0: Yeah.
1: Locals actually love it. They say it protects women's modesty. It keeps the peeping to a minimum and preserves a quirky slice of old tradition. Tourists from places where gender is a spectrum sometimes show up and get offended by the wall and start lectures about sexism. But the locals basically tell them to go swim somewhere else.
0: Mm-hmm.
1: The place hit the news again this summer after one of those tourist meltdowns. Apparently, outsiders called it outdated. Residents defended it as common sense, and the beach keeps attracting visitors who actually prefer not sharing the surf with the opposite sex.
0: Oh boy. And yeah. They're not naked or anything. They're just women. Yeah. Okay. So they just don't want the men and the women together? Kind of like the Baptists or something?
1: I gotta think one group
0: or
1: of people.
0: Assembly, I don't know who they are.
1: I gotta think one group of people that probably loves this would be you guys.
0: Well, I got no problem with it.
1: If I told you there was a beach somewhere and it was just men.
0: All men, honey. Mm.
1: You'd be on the next plane, wouldn't you? Isn't that weird that an old idea is a new idea if you think about it?
0: And that's in Italy, you say?
1: Yeah.
0: Okay, I'm going. I haven't talked to so many friends. I don't know why. Italy's just been the thing all this year. I've been chatting with people. Oh, what are you doing this summer? What'd you do this past, blah, blah, blah. Italy. I'm going. Well, I'm making plans. You guys should come with. Why don't we all go?
1: Go see it before the Muslims ruin it.
0: Exactly. Yeah.
2: There's been another terrorist attack with 33 dead. The American government has decided not to do anything about it since we probably deserved it.
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19: 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It's a graphic representation of how close humanity is to self-inflicted disaster.
18: They move the second hand on the clock forward to 89 seconds to midnight, which means it's the closest that clock has ever been to midnight since they started.
19: In 1947, when the U.S. and Russia were starting the Cold War, there was 7 minutes to midnight. We're now less than 2 minutes away from midnight. The furthest away it was from midnight was 1991, after the Soviet Union dissolved. It was all the way back from 17 minutes to midnight.
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0: because the man be bringing it from deep inside that big old black soul of yours.
1: This is actually off the album Hot Buttered Soul. What does Hot Buttered Soul mean, Mr. O?
0: I don't mean nothing to you.
1: You know you're getting old when you love all the songs they play in the grocery store.
2: Oh, dear Lord, you're there.
1: This weekend,
2: You finally got there.
1: I was buying peaches and bananas, and I was listening to Isaac Hayes. And
2: what about lettuce?
1: Michael McDonald.
2: Wait, you weren't buying any lettuce?
1: Funny you bring that up.
2: What do you mean?
1: Well, there's a report out today that claims nobody's eating lettuce anymore.
2: And if you did, you could get money.
1: Yeah.
2: I don't know if it's other vegetables or if it's just lettuce, but apparently they're just leaving it in the store.
1: Okay, let's face it. Americans aren't known for being healthy eaters. Otherwise, RFK Jr. wouldn't even be famous, right?
2: True.
1: So we don't really need a big excuse to cut our healthy food intake. But the Mexican lettuce cyclospore outbreak is a good reason to do so. According to CBS News' latest poll, 40% of Americans say they cut their produce consumption thanks to the lettuce diarrhea summer we've been having.
2: I don't doubt it. People love to run to the store and buy up all the toilet paper and leave the lettuce alone.
1: Isn't that the oddest thing? And
2: yeah.
1: You can use lettuce. Never mind.
2: Never mind.
1: 47% of survey participants.
2: That's how we got here in the first place, I think.
1: Say they do not trust the FDA, and 40% say they have some faith in the agency. 13% of people said they have a lot of trust in the FDA. And if you lived through the pandemic, I'm suspicious of those 13% of people.
2: Absolutely.
1: Basically, 40% of Americans move over fresh fruits and vegetables. They're not eating them.
2: And now, a proposed class action lawsuit is seeking damages. They're hoping for $200 per customer if you can prove you purchased Taco Bell items containing diarrhea lettuce.
1: You only get $200?
2: If you can prove it, the lawyers say he would not have purchased the products or would not have paid the price he had paid had he known that it was contaminated and what it would do to him. This stems from this one guy in West Virginia. And now, of course, they want to expand that nationwide. Yeah, it's not going to work.
1: Nah, probably not.
2: How could you prove that you ate something with lettuce in it from Taco Bell, 3 weeks ago, let's say?
1: Well, it's an empty promise, right? They know you're not going to... And even if you did, who cares? You had diarrhea a while ago.
2: Even if you charged it, and a lot of people charge fast food like everything else on their credit card these days, you might be able to find the date. But how are you going to prove that you got the contamination?
1: Good question. A doctor's visit. If you could prove you ate at Taco Bell and then you went to the doctor and had 2 weeks of explosive, uncontrollable diarrhea, that's how they described it.
2: So if they find, 2-3 people, 20 or 30, 200, still, $200 each, that's going to really, Taco Bell's is going to have to go into bankruptcy, I guess, now.
1: Also, the cyclospora diarrhea lettuce summer that we supposedly just lived through is really making me start to rethink all my friends and whether or not they've been telling me the truth.
2: How's that?
1: Well, I always thought that we were surrounded by men who were proud to eat white trash food.
2: Well, yeah.
1: Well, do you know anyone that had the dirty diarrhea lettuce outbreak?
2: You know, now that you mention it, I don't. Unless they're just keeping it to themselves out of, pure shame that they soil themselves so horribly.
1: 2 weeks, they say, of uncontrollable, explosive diarrhea. You think you wouldn't know one of them?
2: Now that you mention it, I think we got a lot of wussy friends, don't we?
1: You think there wouldn't be one guy?
2: Did you?
1: No.
2: You're a wussy then.
1: I didn't know one person. Means. Who was like, I can't go fishing with you. I can't go to the baseball game. I can't meet you at the comedy club.
0: Not going into the woods. No.
1: No, you can't. Not one person? We don't know anyone? Us.
2: A nice long bicycle ride.
1: Ooh. Man. How'd you like to smell that bicycle
2: seat? No, no, no.
1: Because I like Taco Bell. I'll eat it. The thing about Taco Bell is I usually only eat it when I'm not in Texas. Like when I'm east of the Mississippi or up north. Because when you're here, why would you need to eat Taco Bell?
2: You don't need to.
1: Taco Bell isn't even the 50th best place to get a taco on this block.
2: Other than along the Mexican border states, you don't want to risk it, huh?
1: If I went to Mexico, I would probably eat Taco Bell just to prove a point.
2: Okay.
1: Because I'm better than them.
2: And see if you can get back before it hits.
1: As a nation, I mean, we're better. They have better tacos, obviously.
2: Mm-hmm.
1: All right. Let's see. We have to do one of these right now? Hang on a minute. I didn't cue up the right sound.
2: Oh, no.
1: We have a long tradition on the Walton and Johnson show of covering certain types of news stories that other people just won't cover.
2: Are we talking about the hot? We always defend the hot.
1: Well, she is hot.
2: But, oh, goody.
1: But that kicked isn't why.
3: Plane, kicked off a plane. Here's someone who got kicked off a plane.
2: Brought to you by Get That Tea. All this talk about your health has reminded me, Get the Tea is a nice, gentle cleanse. Not even close to what you get with the diarrhea lettuce. So start there and then work your way into some supplements. You can do all the reading and find out more at getthetea.com.
1: All right, I like a promo code. Is there a promo code?
2: We went ahead and put one in for you, but everybody can use it. It's WJ.
1: All right, what about the special promo code that's just for me?
2: That's WJ.
1: Oh, I wanted a special
2: capitalize one. It for you.
1: All right.
2: You
1: know. Well, if it still saves you the most money.
2: Mm-hmm.
1: All right. Today we tell you the story of a very attractive woman named Whitney Lynn. Whitney Lynn is a social media influencer. She's got a big following. She's very pretty. She looks good on camera.
2: She's got a large ass.
1: No,
2: big following means she has a lot of people watching her on TV or internet, I mean.
1: Thank you, Mr. Kenneth. Jeez, Mr. O.
4: I bet you do got a nice butt, though.
1: All right, technically, she's from Florida, so in addition to being a kicked-off-a-plane report, this is also a Florida woman report. But what's odd about Whitney is she didn't get kicked off the plane for wearing something inappropriate. She didn't get kicked off the plane for getting drunk or not having a mask on or slapping a baby for taking her vodka cranberry. No, nothing like that. Whitney got kicked off a plane as she was sitting on the Alaska Airlines flight 708 from Florida to San Diego, it says.
2: Florida woman, huh?
1: On July 30th, because apparently she started preaching the gospel, and they didn't like it.
2: Ooh, wow, she must have been a really good preacher.
1: Instead of scrolling through her phone, she stood up in the aisle and started preaching. God's timing is perfect. Maybe he's sparing us from danger. Jesus loves you and died for your sins. Mid-cabin altar call, and she was making a lot of good points. Florida crew decided this was making people feel unsafe. Flight crew, sorry.
2: Yeah.
1: An employee told her to grab her stuff and get off the plane, they said.
2: Get out of here with your religion and all that nonsense, huh?
1: Well, she's a social media influencer, so she filmed the whole thing and fired back. I don't know the message of Jesus Christ was unsafe. Do I have any guns? No. So freedom of speech is not safe? When she said gun, they really didn't like that.
2: Oh, I'm sure. Yeah. Did I threaten to blow up the plane? You know, that kind of thing is really going to get people worked up.
1: Even if you mean you won't, they still always interpret that. You could even make a joke about going in there and blowing up the bathroom because you had too much of that Taco Bell lettuce.
2: That lettuce, yeah.
1: They don't like that either. Anyway, she also used the term spiritual warfare because demons don't like the name of Jesus. Apparently, the principalities and powers of flying on Alaska Airlines means you're not allowed to love Jesus out loud in a public place.
4: Now, let me ask you this. I know you like to talk about your faith. It's very personal to you. But would you have gotten up and walked off that plane with her to show your support, either for her or the Lord, either one, maybe both?
1: This is a tough one for me because I don't like when people are loud on a plane. You know, as I'm not like a...
4: See, I would have been sitting there thinking, Kenny?
1: Yeah.
4: If you believe what you say you believe, you got to jump up and gather your stuff up off the overhead and get the hell off this plane. And you go comfort that young woman who might be feeling low right now because of what the devil just did to her.
1: I very much believe that your rights end where someone else's begin. And on that airplane, which is private property, as much as I don't like her getting kicked off of it for preaching the gospel, it's still private property. The airline has the right to say, please stop screaming in people's faces. Also, I didn't get to watch how she did it.
4: Mm-hmm.
1: If she did it in an annoying way.
4: I was also thinking, you know, you could say you did it to support her and your belief in Christianity and the Lord thy God above and all of his infinite powers and everything. But you could also just say, she might know something about the future of this airplane that I don't know. Maybe I ought to get off just to save my own ass.
1: That is not the worst point you could make right now.
2: Interesting. You get kicked off for preaching the gospel. Is God going to smite everybody else on the plane just to make a point?
1: True, but then
2: that would be risky.
1: Then again, if think about it the other way. If that's how you're supposed to go, if that's God's will.
2: That's God's will. That's what you're going to do.
1: Right, exactly. And you're already on the plane and they've got your luggage. You know, I'm thinking, sorry, lady, Not for me to say. I'm going to stay on the plane. That's my final my final answer. What about you guys?
2: I would stay definitely if I had checked a bag.
1: Sure.
2: Yeah, because the effort you have to make to try to get a bag off a plane, it's ridiculous. Oh, my God.
1: I know. It's like getting crucified, you know?
2: Ah, it's worse.
5: Ordering those families was wrong, but you're an immigrant and you probably just didn't know any better. Plus, we shut down all prisons. You're free to go.
6: This is wrong. You need to lock him up.
5: How dare you question our compassion? Execute that man immediately.
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8: Now, the Ecori Diamonds Traffic Center.
9: Traffic is looking a lot better on the roadways, but we still have this slow spot big time on the southwest side. If you're coming inbound on the southwest freeway at Beechnut, it's an accident with a lost load and they're taking out your left lanes. It's about 10 or 15 minutes to...
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28: A quiet residential neighborhood erupts in chaos. Carmine Galante, the feared boss of the Bonanno crime family, lies dead, his cigar still clutched between his teeth.
29: Masked men walked into Joe and Mary's luncheonette in Brooklyn today and gunned down Carmine Galante, a man believed to be the most powerful mafia chieftain in the country.
28: The execution sent shockwaves through the criminal underworld. and set the stage for one of the most pivotal criminal cases in New York City history. From the minds behind the acclaimed television series comes Law and Order: Criminal Justice System. This isn't a scripted drama. These are real stories told by the people who have lived them.
0: My father should have been a dead man.
28: For decades, the mafia had New York City in a stranglehold, with law enforcement seemingly powerless to intervene. But the murder of Carmine Galante marked the beginning of the end. Discover how a group of young prosecutors took on the mafia, and with the help of law enforcement, brought down its most powerful figures. I'm Anasika Nicolazzi, and from Wolf Entertainment and iHeart Podcasts, this is Law & Order Criminal Justice System.
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2: Really? 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
3: 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Jerry Seinfeld wondered why they refused to make the stall door go all the way to the floor in a public bathroom, but he didn't get an answer. 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
3: 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How about that?
2: Really? 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
5: Now, Pelia, don't rub it in. Some people are just getting to work.
6: I know, but it's a little late for us to be playing this particular song.
5: But the show's not for us, Pelia. It's for the audience.
6: Is that right?
5: Yeah. I'm sure it's not for us. That's why we're being paid to be here. It's like the COVID vaccine. You know, they paid people to take the COVID vaccine. And that's how you know it doesn't work. Because no one ever had to pay me to smoke pot.
7: No. They never did. They never paid you for that, huh?
5: No.
7: They owe you a lot of money. The situation up in Maine hasn't changed much since last week. You know, they've got a guy up there who had not just had sex, but, like, made babies with his cousin. Second cousin, but still cousin.
5: And he's running for Senate.
7: Well, to avoid future criticism for hooking up with his cousin multiple times, he has now converted to Islam.
5: Oh, that'll do it.
7: Problem solved.
5: Problem solved.
7: You can't criticize them for that.
5: Apparently, he's really popular with the Pakistan voter Democrat.
7: Oh, I can only imagine.
5: Yeah, they love him.
7: The Democrats in Maine said they can either do the no rape thing or the no incest thing, but they can't do both.
5: You're asking a lot.
7: That's too much.
5: Yeah, it's a little too much, right?
7: I always enjoy perusing the Babylon Bee for their headlines.
5: What are some good ones today?
7: The catastrophe strikes as a man fails to listen closely, even though menu options have changed. And, you know, when you don't listen closely, when they warn you on the phone that the menu options have changed, then you're just going to get what you deserve. That happens.
5: Well, that's great.
7: Taco Bell assures customers now they will only get regular diarrhea from now on. So come on back.
5: Oh, that's great news. Good. Yeah, come on down to Taco. That was the thing I could never understand. How do you know if your Taco Bell diarrhea was from the lettuce or just from the regular food itself?
7: Well, it's the explosive part, I think, that changed. Yeah.
5: It was less explosive.
7: Mm-hmm.
5: They said if it's not as explosive as normal, you might have cyclospora. Hey, Mr. Kenneth, have you ever heard of Jim Penis?
7: No, I know Jim, and I'm sure he's proud of it.
5: But no. The gym, like where you exercise.
7: Oh, like a gymnasium.
5: Yeah, there's a report today in The Post detailing how Jim Penis is real, according to a New York aesthetic nurse. It's completely real. You hit the weights, you chase the pump, you feel like a Greek god. Then you glance down in the locker room and discover your equipment has gone into full turtle mode.
7: Well, that pump you talk about is when you, exercise and force an excessive amount of blood into that particular area, the muscle that is working out. Well, that blood had to come from somewhere.
5: Right. Yeah, temporary shrinkage, courtesy of blood flow abandoning the lower floors and rushing to your muscles, your heart, and your lungs.
7: Comes in handy when those bodybuilders are on stage in their teeny tiny little silky G-strings, because they're all pumped up. The blood is up here, not down there.
5: Yeah, it's a real thing caused by high-intensity cardio, heavy lifting, and anything that kicks the fight or flight system into overdrive. The good news is it's temporary. Once you cool down, the blood redistributes and the increase in testosterone from your system will actually cause your junk to get bigger in the long run.
7: Is that a fact?
5: That's what it says.
7: Well, all right, then.
5: Yeah, isn't this interesting information? Why would the Post feel like they needed to share that with us? And why would we share it with our audience?
7: Good question. One more.
5: Okay, what do you got?
7: Anthony Fauci appears on Jeopardy. Pleads the fifth to every question.
5: That's right.
7: That would be fun.
5: That is a fun thing to do.
7: Except they don't ask you questions on Jeopardy. They give you answers.
5: He's got you there.
7: Oh, darn. I'll have to contact the Babylon Bee.
5: He has got you there. Wow. You've totally botched the joke, Mr. Kenneth. I have to apologize to our audience.
7: I mean, I'm not trying to blame somebody else for something I read. I should have seen it coming, but the Babylon Bee wrote it.
5: Yeah. Well, rookie mistake. You should never steal a joke from a Christian comedy website.
7: I hardly watch Jeopardy. I mean, I know how it works. Still, I should have known better. My bad. Tell you what, I'm going to do. I'm going to throw myself
5: on the mercy of the audience
7: out the door. I'm going to force myself to leave the show the rest of the day.
5: I've got one for you. Former pro wrestler Kane is Knox County Mayor Glenn Jacobs in real life. 30-year wrestling Hall of Famer, Kane, Billy Ed, you know who that is.
7: I was just waiting to see if he'd ever heard of him.
5: All right, there was a plan.
7: I've heard you talk about him.
5: There was a plan to bring 270 Flock cameras to his town, the AI tech.
8: What'd Kane say?
5: He chokeslammed it and said no.
8: No way, brother.
5: See how I did that?
7: I like it.
5: I said his special move in the answer there, his chokeslamming.
7: What is that? I bet it's different in my part of town.
5: John?
9: Don't forget, boys and girls, to eat it every day.
10: I bought my mom an Amazon Alexa. Anybody got one of these? I bought it for her because every day she gets up and has to walk down a hallway to get to the bathroom in the middle of the night. So I said, Mama, check this out. Alexa, turn on the light. Light turns on. I said, Alexa, turn off the light. Light turns off. She goes, that's amazing. And then we practiced that for 3 hours. 2 days later, she calls me up. She goes, that thing you bought me stopped working. I said, what thing? She goes, that thing that's supposed to turn my light on and off. I said, are you saying the phrase right? She goes, I'm saying it exactly how you told me. I said, are you saying? She goes, listen, I'll do it right now. Just listen. Amanda. I go, Mom, stop. Not Amanda, it's Alexa. I even wrote it down in three places, next to your bed, next to the machine, in the living room. She goes, maybe that's why it's not working. I go, no, that's exactly why it's not working. She goes, calm down, let me try it. Alexa, turn on the light. I'm on the phone waiting. I go, did it work? She goes, oh, I don't know. I'll let you know when I get home. I go, it doesn't work like that. It's not just in the air everywhere you go, you crazy person.
11: I hate to hear.

0: 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Catch you later on down the trail.
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7: What's happening, fellow sports fans? It's Andy West. Let's look back on this day in sports history, August 3rd. We'll start off in 1960, where history is made as the Cleveland Indians trade manager Joe Gordon to the Detroit Tigers for their manager, Jimmy Dykes. It was the only manager-for-manager trade in the history of baseball, and it didn't help out either team. Dykes managed the Indians until 1961, while Gordon left the Tigers immediately after the season to coach the Kansas City Athletics. Today in 1996, Andre Agassi, the Dream Team, and the U.S. women's 400-meter relay team win Olympic gold medals in Atlanta, while the American men's 400 relay settles for silver. And today in the year 2000, 3 months before the start of the season, the Orlando Magic acquire Grant Hill from the Detroit Pistons in a sign-and-trade deal for Chucky Atkins and Ben Wallace. Hill, along with future All-Star Tracy McGrady, were supposed to lead the Magic to prominence in the Eastern Conference. However, Hill's 7-year, $92 million signing didn't turn out very well. Hill played just 202 games in his 7 years in Orlando.
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15: Saying in part, quote, I believe this memorandum will be the center of gravity of our foreign relations in the future. We must strive to compel the enemy to remain committed to what it has signed. The security of the country, the region, and our allies will be enhanced by this memorandum.
16: Fox's Trey Yingst also reports from Tel Aviv.
15: International focus does remain on the Strait of Hormuz, where an explosion was heard this morning by a tanker, according to maritime tracking groups. Reports do indicate a new deal could see the strait open for 60 days without fees.
16: And then as oil prices plunging today, down more than 6% for West Texas crude. Two people remain critically injured in Idaho. They were among the seven wounded Saturday when a gunman went on the attack at an In-N-Out Burger in Twin Falls, killing two others.
2: We still don't know why the shooter decided to attack. That's still under investigation. But what we do know is that two people tried to stop the shooting as it happened, an off-duty state trooper and a civilian. The civilian, identified by local media as 35-year-old Jordan Salinas. According to reporting from the Idaho Statesman, Salinas instinctively ran toward the gunfire, drawing a semi-automatic pistol and fired on the mass shooter.
16: Fox Business Network's Max Gordon. That shooter is also dead. He turned the gun on himself. It's forecast to be less windy around Spokane, Washington, which could help firefighters battle three wildfires that have burned down more than 600 structures, houses among them.
17: There are just so many Washingtonians who have literally lost everything.
16: Governor Bob Ferguson, 60,000 people have evacuated, hoping their homes don't burn next. There is soccer news this morning. 2 weeks after the World Cup, the coach who led the U.S. men's team to the round of 16 will remain the American coach. Mauricio Pochettino has a four-year extension through the 2030 World Cup. 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
16: Two Republican senators who have threatened to vote against Acting Attorney General Todd Blanche's nomination may now support his confirmation in tomorrow's Senate committee vote. Last night, Blanche formally rescinded the controversial $1.8 billion anti-weaponization fund that was part of the Trump IRS tax settlement. Senators John Cornyn and Tom Tillis have demanded the fund be dissolved in writing, or else they would vote against Blanche's nomination to be Attorney General full-time, potentially blocking it. This is lawmakers also keep trying to approve a funding bill ahead of a September 30th deadline to avert another potential shutdown this fall.
30: The Senate would likely vote on the spending measure before leaving Washington at the end of the week for its traditional August recess. The bill would keep funding at current levels through December 11th and avoid a government shutdown during midterm campaign season. The House has passed a similar funding measure. Two things that did not make it into the Senate bill, a $1 billion request to build so-called Trump-class battleships and language that bars transferring funds from other programs to the Border Patrol. Tanya J. Powers, Fox News.
16: There's also family drama at the Capitol, prompting a Republican senator to call for a Republican congressman to resign.
1: Calling the past 2 years pure hell for his family, Ohio Senator Republican Bernie Moreno on X, issuing a blistering statement targeting his former son-in-law and current U.S. Rep. Max Miller, saying the congressman is unfit for office and should seek professional help. The conflict stems from the high-profile marriage, divorce, and custody battle between Miller and Emily Moreno, who's accused Miller of abuse, something Miller's denied. The congressman also responding on X to his former father-in-law, accusing Moreno of hiding from his own media circus and calling this all political. Miller is up for re-election this fall. Jeff Manasso, Fox News.
16: Again, on Wall Street, big gains to start August. The Dow is up 554 points. The Nasdaq's gaining 444. I'm Dave Anthony. This is...
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2: Hello, America. Bill Maher had an amazing monologue. I mean, usually I'll watch just the highlight of it. I watched his full 10-minute monologue. I've never seen anything like it. And the people in his audience gasped at what he was saying. What was he saying? Wait until you hear it. I'll play parts of it and give you the full context here in just 60 seconds. If you're somebody who likes preparing and takes it seriously, but there's at least one person in your family who thinks you're a little over the top, that's fine. 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You don't store food, you know, for anything other than you want to make sure your family is taken care of if bad things happen. 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So Bill Maher, definitely not a conservative, a couple of weeks ago came out and said, hey, my vote is up for grabs. If these socialists are the choice, have you read what they say? You hear what they're for? I'm not with them. And apparently he said, I went on vacation and everybody was yelling at me. How dare you? You're a Republican. He's like, I'm not a Republican. I'm just not stupid. So he reads a few sentences out loud on HBO and his own audience gasps at this. This is not a conservative audience. It's not a church crowd in Tulsa. It's Los Angeles, an audience that shows up on a Friday night to laugh at Republicans. And Maher told them the Democratic Socialists of America have gone openly communist, that when the president says it, it happens to be true. And that his own party being right now, his own words, is being colonized. Then he read from a post of one of Mayor Mamdani's top aides urging people to vote for communist candidates, and the room went deathly quiet. Listen.
3: Donald Trump has told 1 trillion lies, but when he says the Democratic Socialists of America are actually communist, that's not one of them. And it's not hard to prove it, just by quoting the DSA and their candidates. Let's just read the quotes. The DSA platform says you work as much as you are able and no more than needed. If that was any closer to Karl Marx's dictum, from each according to his abilities to each according to his needs, they'd be sued for plagiarism. Not to leave any doubt, New York Mayor Mamdani once tweeted Karl Marx's words exactly. They're not trying to hide it. Their most popular influencer, Hassan Piker, thinks communism is so groovy. He laments the fall of the two of the most murderous regimes in history, the Soviet Union and Chairman Mao's China. Mamdani's aide, his top aide, Sia Weaver, said, if you don't believe in the government's sacred right to seize property, it's over. And impoverish the white middle class. What? That's a goal?
2: He then he goes on, and the key to this, the reason, the response to the gasp, the most important thing he said all night, he just read a tweet that said more people should vote for communists, and it was from a Democratic Socialist candidate, okay? And they went, ah. He looked at them and said, good, I'm glad you're shocked. People have to realize this is going on. We're in a moment here right now. And Bill Maher may be the most important man on the planet to stop this. This is something that I've been warning about forever. This is the reason I do this job. If it wasn't for the people who are actually communist, actually socialist, actually want to destroy our country, if they were just Democrats, I wouldn't be doing this job. I really wouldn't. It's not worth it. It's not. These people are serious, and I've seen them coming forever. But here's what I want you to understand in the moment. Nothing red was leaked. Nothing was hacked. Nothing came from a whistleblower or an undercover camera or a dossier. Everything he said in that entire monologue, and I urge you to go watch the whole thing and then share it, is published. It's sitting public. It's sitting on a website with a nice red and white design and a friendly cartoon fist waiting for anybody in America or around the world to click on it. The address of this program is dsausa.org. dsausa.org. Write it down. It is the most effective thing in American politics right now, and neither party wants to talk about it. So let me tell you what's on it. They call it Workers Deserve More. It opens with a lovely little story about a day off in the world without capitalism. You don't have debt. You have no mortgage, no landlord, no health insurance because you don't need it. Food, education, energy, medicine, transportation are no longer businesses. You can walk your kids to school. You can read a book. You meet friends for dinner. It reads like a brochure for a very nice retirement community. And that's the point. That's the part they want you to read. Then scroll. Under the headings of mass incarceration, they don't say reform the police. They say demilitarize departments, break the police unions, and move the money as steps towards, their words, not mine, fully abolishing the police and prison system, end quote. That's sign of a lunacy. That's just lunacy. These are lunatics. Oh, I stop there. Under working class democracy, they call for abolishing the Senate, abolishing the Electoral College, replacing the president and the Supreme Court with an executive and judiciary chosen by Congress, answerable only to Congress. I want you to think about that one. This isn't a policy proposal.

to you. I can see it because I can see it in my own family's eyes. Okay. What they'll do is they'll roll their eyes. They're like, these are fringe kids on the internet. They don't speak for anybody. Mm-hmm. Well, the website answers that too. There's an author's note at the bottom. The program was drafted between April and June of this year by a committee elected through the process of their own 2025 national convention. The committee included members of their national political community, their board of directors, and leaders of their national committees. They went to the NPC to amend, finalize, and approve. This is not a blog post. This was a ratified governing document produced by leadership for the purpose of guiding those who get their endorsement. Okay? And that endorsement is very important to some people. This is not the Democratic platform. This is, we care about those, right? You're supposed to care about those. What's in there? It tells you. And this isn't a small organization anymore. On the 4th of July, they announced they passed 121,000 members, which, according to their own numbers, makes them the largest socialist organization in American history, larger than Eugene Debs' Socialist Party at its peak in 1912. Also, the Marxist Unity Group faction, the one Marr named, holds three of the 25 seats on that national board. Five of their members won congressional primaries this year. Now, the second thing you're going to hear is you're taking this out of context. You're exaggerating. That's a right-wing talking point. No. No, actually, the loudest voices saying it out louder right now have a D after their name. John Fetterman on the Democratic Socialist Agenda, quote, "This isn't a big tent. It's anarchy." And then the question he put to his own parties, why can't Democrats call this out? Henry Cuellar of Texas, quote, I read their platform and it's radical. He wants Democrats to reject it by name. Now he's got standing to say it. He says they spent more than $20 million trying to primary him twice. He beat them both times running on border security and oil and gas jobs in a Democratic primary. Mark Kelly of Arizona warned that abolishing police, prisons and borders and defunding the Pentagon don't make sense and will cost his party seats. Annie Andrews, running for the Senate in South Carolina as a Democrat, called the ideas un-American and unhinged. Rahm Emanuel says it's a losing message anywhere outside of a few zip codes. And Chuck Schumer, asked directly whether his platform belongs in the Democratic Party, wouldn't answer because that guy's terrified. There's one more piece, and it's the part most people have not heard. Last week, Fox reported that people identifying themselves as DSA's own international committee have signed on to a statement from a group called Friends of Socialist China, a pledge to support and defend Chinese socialism, which, by the way, I just want you to know that socialism is full-fledged communism. Okay? They say they're not for communism. Well, they don't, but others say they're not for communism. Yet they describe China as socialist. By the way, let's not confuse. When I say they, I mean the Democrats say they're not communists, but you're in bed with socialists who describe themselves as communist, at least half of them. And they describe the record of the socialist countries as overwhelmingly positive and calls the idea that socialism produces oppression a piece of capitalist propaganda that needs correcting. Some of those names have been on that list since 2022. This is not an outlier. In January, the DSA issued a formal statement demanding that Nicolas Maduro be returned to Venezuela. A research institute report in February documented their delegation's meeting with Maduro and the head of Cuba, followed by campaigns back home pushing exactly the policy priorities those governments wanted, including taking Cuba off the terror sponsor list. Prison camps and thought control are propaganda. Really? Maduro should be restored. Have you talked to people who live there? The Chinese model deserves defending. Their words, their letterhead, their website, not mine. So here's where I'm landing on this, and it might not be where you would think. We don't need to beat these people. We need to provide the introduction to these people. You know, they can't wait to tell you who they are. Look at the numbers. Echelon Insights asked voters last month. The free market came back at 40 plus 41.
capitalism.

plus 20. The DSA, minus 21. Socialism, minus 29. Communism, minus 73. When Reuters and Ipsos asked at the end of July whether democratic socialists have good ideas, 51% said few or none. But in the same poll, 47% of Americans said they don't really even understand what democratic socialist policies actually are, so they couldn't comment. Half the country has not been shown this document. Half the country have no idea. And in that vacuum, all they've heard is libraries and fire departments and free healthcare and a nice story about a day off. That's why the fight isn't an argument. It really is a link. When your brother-in-law tells you this is fear-mongering, don't debate him. Don't cite me. I'm not the source. I don't want to be. Just send him the URL. DSAUSA.org. Let him find the words fully abolishing the police and prison system on his own screen, in their own typeface, their own logo at the top. Let him scroll down to see the author's note and see that the leadership has signed off on it. Because the moment somebody discovers this for himself, it stops being a talking point from a radio host and becomes something he knows. That's why I've always told you, you have to do your own homework. I discovered when I was 30 that there was very little that I actually knew myself. I had been told a lot of things, but I hadn't earned the right to say that's something I truly believed. It was something I had heard or something that I was taught. I had to go out and find them for myself. And that's the beginning of what was happening in Mars Studio Friday night. Nobody argued anyone into anything. He just read out loud from a document to a room full of people who thought they knew what they were supporting. And they made a sound. Oh, boy. They wrote it down. They put it on the internet. They're proud of it. All we have to do is introduce them to the rest of America. Let Americans read it. DSAUSA.org. More in a minute. All right. You know, ever notice how everything seems like a good idea at 2 o'clock in the morning? You know, here's what I'm going to do. I'm going to rearrange the garage. Let's watch TV for 5 hours. I should probably read about the Byzantine Empire. Your brain has this amazing ability to convince you that sleep is the one thing that you can put off until tomorrow. And then tomorrow shows up and you're just beat tired. You're impatient. You can't focus. Everything. You know about the Byzantine Empire, what you can kind of remember. It's a little fuzzy now. I mean, it shouldn't be this hard. 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

So Wisconsin having their primary next week, and it's amazing who is rallying around Francesca Hahn. She has chosen to campaign with Piker and Ilhan Omar. She's Democratic Socialist, you know, but she says she's not that kind of Democratic Socialist. She's not going that far. Really? Really? Because I've heard you when you're with the people who agree with that kind of stuff, and you say all of the things that they're saying. Yeah, that's our goal. But she says to you when she's running for election, no, I'm not that far, but I am a Democratic Socialist. I got news for you. You read that website. Would you attach your name to the, would you say, yeah, I would like them to endorse me? Nope. I wouldn't. I don't care how big your tent is. At some point, your tent is too big. Your tent is too big. Would you say your tent is just a big tent if you let Klan members into it? No. No, first of all, you wouldn't have a tent because they'd be cutting it up and making new uniforms for everybody. No, it's not a tent. That's not something you do. You don't invite the Klan because the Klan can help you. You decide that's a bridge too far. The DSA wanting to destroy the United States of America and restart it with a whole new system is a bridge too far. No. No, she doesn't. And she's even campaigning with Piker, a guy who said, America deserved 9/11 and said communism is an honorable goal. And they quote, you know, killing capitalists is a choice. What? In what world is that just a choice? I mean, it is a choice. It's a bad choice. It's an evil choice. It's a choice that should get you sent to prison. But I guess if you've abolished all of the prisons, that's not going to happen. She is ahead now in the primary. And anything that has gone to stop her has only made her stronger. Because that's the only thing that Democrats know how to do is get in bed with these people. And then when they start to win, then they try behind the scenes to do every trick they can to stop them. And that only makes her base stronger because they're like, look, they're everything we told you they were. So what's going to happen? Who is she? Why does this matter in Wisconsin? What's a sewer socialist? I'll explain top of the hour. Stand by, more in a minute.

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0: So I want to take this a step further here. The DSA, I think it was last week, asked several questions about their own platform, and their own chair answered seven questions. And I think it's worth looking at these seven questions. Abolish the Senate. Is that really what it? Replace the presidency and the Supreme Court. Abolish ICE. Abolish borders. Defund the Pentagon. Abolish prisons. Government ownership of the largest corporation. Seven yeses to all of those. Okay. Seven yeses. On the Senate, they said, well, it's an old timey kind of worn out idea. And it came from the British House of Lords. And it was built to keep ordinary people from having too much to say. That's checkable. I mean, okay, maybe. Let's check it, shall we? It's not true. And it's easy to find this. In Philadelphia, the delegates from Delaware carried a written order in their coat pockets. Their own legislature and their governor had forbidden them to give up equal representation under any terms, under any bargain. No, this was not the Lord's protecting privilege. This was the small guy. This was a small state saying, wait a minute. If Virginia and Pennsylvania can just outvote us forever, we're not signing. No second chamber with that in it. No country. That's the whole origin. It was leverage not aristocracy. All of the rich people were living in these big states, New York, Virginia, and the little states, they were the poor farmers. And they were like, wait a minute. These states, they have all the corporations. They have everything there. They'll just outvote us. No. And as I told you last week, the DSA plan has already been tried in America by Americans on purpose. In 1776 in Pennsylvania, new constitution is coming for Pennsylvania. And they decide no governor, just one house, no break of any kind, just the house. Okay. Benjamin Franklin thought two chambers were absurd. The snake with the head at each end pulling itself apart is, you know, one of the cartoons that comes to mind. Inside of a year, that single chamber required every voter to swear a loyalty oath to Pennsylvania. If you refused it, you lost your vote. You're standing in court. In some cases, you lost your property. The Quakers refused on religious grounds and they were stripped. October 1779, a mob marched on the House of Philadelphia, and a lawyer who committed the crime of defending accused loyalists in the court, he barricaded himself in with about 20 friends. Gunfire from the windows, gunfire from the streets, men died on the pavement. That lawyer was James Wilson. He had signed the Declaration. He would go on to sign the Constitution and sit on the first Supreme Court. Okay, the house was known afterwards as Fort Wilson. Pennsylvania threw that constitution out. It was a disaster. They started in 1776. By 1790, it was over. Okay. The second chamber isn't there to protect the powerful. It is there so a bad afternoon can't become law by sundown. Now, in fairness, Nebraska has a single house legislature since the Depression, and it works. It's also nonpartisan, about the size of a large church congregation. So the DSA is proposing the opposite of Nebraska. They're proposing Pennsylvania, and that didn't work. The next thing when you listen to these people is listen for their disqualifiers, because they all use them. And when in this questioning from the press, the DSA chairperson did the same thing. Abolish ICE. Absolutely. Defund the Pentagon. Yes. Government ownership of large corporations. Absolutely. No hesitation, no daylight. Abolish borders, abolish prisons. It comes with two extra words attached. Well, long term, yes. As part of a long term plan. Yeah. Okay. That's not a hedge. That's a schedule. And for anybody who's listened to me for a long time, oh, you're going to love this little romp through history, because there was a general of the Romans who's remembered for never, ever fighting. Hannibal was loose in Italy. He was burning his way south. Rome wanted a battle, but Fabius refused to give him one. He shadowed the army instead. He burned the crops ahead of it. He picked off stragglers, wore it down, never, ever met him in the field. Okay? Rome despised him for it. They nicknamed him the Delayer. It was meant as an insult. So they set his strategy aside, and they marched out to meet Hannibal in the open and buried a generation of their own young men in a single afternoon. Then they went back to Fabius, and he won the war by refusing to fight it. Why am I telling you this? Because that takes us to London, 1884. A group of socialists chose his name for their society, the Fabian Society, deliberately. And they knew exactly what they were signaling. Their coat of arms is a wolf wearing a sheep's clothing. The stained glass window, the famous Fabian socialist stained glass window, they had it commissioned. It shows the founders swinging hammers at the globe on an anvil while somebody else is heating up the world. They're beating it into a totally different shape. So when a party chair tells you that the borders and the prisons are a long-term project, believe her. Gradualism is not an accusation you have to prove against these people. It's a boast they've been making for 140 years. Three. Last question's already been answered. The last line on the item on the list was government public ownership of most large corporations. And they say, absolutely. This one has been run as a live experiment, and we have the receipts. Over and over and over again, it never works. Russia, winter after the revolution. Decrees come in a rush. Factories belong to the workers now. The land belongs to the peasants. The bankers belong to the states. And to feed the cities, armed detachments go out into the countryside to take the harvest at whatever price the state names. Now put yourself on this farm. You've got seed and a season and a back that hurts most likely because you're a farmer. What's your incentive? To plant more? Because if you plant more, they'll just take more. Plant less, they take less. And you keep your family fed on what's hidden in the barn. So every farmer did the same thing because it's human nature. Every single one of them independently arrived at the same arithmetic. Production didn't decline, it collapsed. And then came the famine that killed millions of the very people who the whole thing was supposedly for. By 1921, Lenin stood up and legalized private trade again. Called it the new economic policy. No, it wasn't new. It was the old one. Peasants could sell their surplus. Small shops started to reopen. Private ownership came back because the alternative was a country of corpses. 4 years from the decree to the reversal, signed by the same man. You know, it's a man who burns his furniture to heat his house and then goes out in the cold to buy more furniture. What do you do? What? Public ownership doesn't generate anything. It just transfers. It moves what already exists from the people who made it to the people who didn't make it. And it works beautifully right until the making stops. And then it needs somebody new to blame and someone new to take it from. And it requires guns to take it. The answer to all seven questions that they were asked from the DSA, not one of them creates a dollar. Not one of them builds a house, a bushel, or a job. Every one of them is a plan for taking from somebody else something that they built and giving it to somebody else. We've been there before. It doesn't work out. Won't work out this time. Once people understand what democratic socialism, aka communism, actually is, they're not interested. As I said a few minutes ago, this is the best thing that could happen to us. I'm really optimistic. I saw that monologue from Bill Maher, and I thought, that is fabulous. That is fabulous. He's not on my side. I mean, I could go on his show. He used to ask me to come on his show all the time. I would always say no. So I'm not going to be on a show where, you know, I'm going to play the Christian and you're the lion and we have all the spectators cheering when you eat me. No, I'm not interested in that. But this is all the stuff that he used to make fun of. He used to make fun. When I said, you know, Barack Obama, he's putting Chairman Mao on the Christmas tree. And that's not just a joke. That's not just I'm going to show them, ha ha, I don't really believe in Mao. No, those forces were in and around him. And this all started to take root. These guys have been around forever, but this all started to take root once you put a community organizer in the White House. And, you know, if you were paying attention and you're a catastrophist, I admit there's a lot of things that I said, you know, could happen that thank God they didn't happen. But the general storyline did. And that's because if you just take people at their word, if you just look for the signs, especially when you listen to politicians who say, I'm not that, but they're hanging around all of the people. My mom used to say, show me your friends, I'll show you your future. That's, I guess, what I remembered that everybody else in politics forgot. There's a lot of stuff that our parents talk to us, our grandparents talk to us about. Oh, they taught us little phrases that are true. They were around forever because they were true, and they're true today. Show me your friends, and I'll show you your future. If your friends are those who are advocating for violence for the Palestinians, are advocating for Hamas and Hezbollah, your friends are in Iran and Venezuela and Cuba, I know who you are because those are your friends. That is your future. And as much as you want to say, nah, I'm not for that. Well, but all of your friends are. And I know you say that in front of me. You know, it's interesting. It's like all these Islamists who all claim they're for, yeah, I'm absolutely for you. Yes, thank you. LGBTQ. Oh, I'm with the two-spirited people myself. I've been there fighting for you. But they'll never say that in their mosque. They'll never say that to their own people. Why? Because that's not what they really are. They're using you. They're using you. And you're just dumb enough to believe it. It's just time to wake up. That's all it is. Wake up. They now are telling you, you don't need me or anybody else to translate. You just have to go to their own websites. You just read what they say. Now, my guess is these websites are going to start to change. And they're going to start taking some of these things, because I think these are going to become very unpopular. They're popular now in the primaries. Let's see how popular they are in Wisconsin when Hong is actually running for governor against somebody else that has some common sense.
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24: Oh my goodness, do you smell that on the southwest side? Uh-huh. On the southwest freeway northbound at Beechnut, it's an accident with a lost load, and that lost load smells really bad. It's manure, for real. You're backed up now to the west Zam. Use Belfort as an alternate. On the north Zam, eastbound at 249, we have an accident there, partially blocking that exit ramp. Here's another on the southeast side, I-45, the Gulf Freeway, outbound at Edgebrook. I'm Christina Cruz in the 24-hour traffic center.
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0: Let me ask you a question, and I want you to really think about it. 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It's your insurance company. They have files on you, pages of it. And here's the part it should bother you. It's not always accurate. Somebody from this audience found this out. He called Chapter, the only Medicare advisor that I trust, because his cost kept climbing and nobody would tell him why. His Chapter advisor dug in and found the record that they were using on him, and it was flat out wrong. So she corrected it and went back to work finding him better options. Nobody else is going to do that. That's the difference. That's Chapter. Their advisors aren't paid to push one plan over another. They're on your side of the table. They compare every Medicare plan nationwide. They have found people an average of $1,100 a year in healthcare savings. And the call is completely free. It'll take you about 20 minutes. Talk to Chapter today. Dial pound 250. Say the keyword chapter. That's pound 250. Keyword chapter. Pound 250, chapter.

0: of great responses from the insiders. We have to approach the members of the DSA as enemies of the Republic. They don't deserve participation in an election. Will we allow the CCP to participate in the election? Look, if you are an American citizen, you have a right to run and you have a right to vote. Our problem is not the people running, and it is not the DSA. Honestly, our problem is the press. Our problem is they have allowed these people to embed and to hide. And now that they are, announcing who they are, they still are not covering it. And this is an anathema to, you know, America. It can't be. If that's unfortunately what we decide, that's where we're going. I don't know how these people get in. So there's some of them. I don't know how you're going to get into Congress and give them a security clearance. You can't. Really, it is the press that is keeping all of it quiet. I'm going to talk about Hong, Francesca Hong. She is running for the governor of Wisconsin, and she's interesting. She is interesting. Schellenberger is doing a deep dive into her mental illness disorder that she has. We'll talk a little bit about that until we wait for his report. 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Though the headlines might change, the threats facing Israel remain. 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That's PrayIFC. I think about Providence often these days, the idea that we're stewards of our families, our communities, our own safety. 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And I want to share something with you. 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
4: Both allies say they've made progress in talks with Iran.
5: The president citing what he calls the parameters of a deal having been made to end the nuclear threat, as he called it, from Iran and open the Strait of Hormuz.
6: When the allies ask to call it off, you got to sort of say, well, let's see. And the reason they asked is I think there's a deal.
5: Iran's foreign ministry this morning saying that the country is not currently holding talks with the U.S., but is in discussions with Oman over the strait.
4: Fox's Alexandria Hoff. The president saying today Iranian leadership is unbelievably duplicitous. Indiana Republican Senator Jim Banks warning Iran.
7: If the Iranians don't come to the table and rapidly make an agreement to end their nuclear program and reopen the strait, then President Trump is going to bomb the hell out of them again.
4: With word of a potential deal, West Texas Intermediate crude is now below $79 a barrel. Wall Street, the Dow, is trading more than 500 points higher. Senate confirmation for Acting Attorney General Todd Blanche to take that job permanently, now more likely. Two Republican senators, Cornyn of Texas and Tillis of North Carolina, had been threatening to block his confirmation, but now say they will vote for it. Over the weekend, Blanche rescinding plans for a $1.8 billion anti-weaponization fund to compensate people who'd believed they'd been prosecuted unfairly by the Biden Justice Department. Lighter winds and lower temperatures forecast in Washington state today that may help in the fight against several raging wildfires.
8: What makes these fires so concerning is how close this has all been to homes, to neighborhoods, to businesses. Over 600 structures have been destroyed at this point in time. No injuries, no fatalities, but that could change given the wide scale range of this fire.
4: Fox's Sarah Allegra. 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
4: The Trump administration says it has finalized details of advanced testing for AI models. Representatives of the major tech companies will discuss it at the White House tomorrow. It's the last day of campaigning today before Michigan's primary tomorrow.
13: The progressive candidate for Senate, Abdul al-Sayed, was campaigning this weekend with Congresswoman Rashida Tlaib, Ayanna Pressley, Summer Lee, Senators Bernie Sanders, Congresswoman Ilhan Omar, and controversial commentator Hassan Piker have also appeared for al-Sayed. He's campaigned against Israel's government and supports abolishing ICE and Medicare for all. Al-Sayed's opponent, Congresswoman Haley Stevens, has the support of the party establishment, campaigning this weekend with South Carolina Representative Jim Clyburn. Michigan Governor Gretchen Whitmer has endorsed her. Stevens says she has the better chance of defeating the presumptive Republican nominee, former Congressman Mike Rogers, in November.
4: Fox's Rich Edson honors for an Israeli soldier who was killed in an anti-terrorism raid 50 years ago.
14: Uganda's military dedicates a monument to Israeli Commando Yonatan Netanyahu, the brother of Israel's prime minister, killed in a bold hostage rescue. Air France Flight 139 from Paris to Tel Aviv hijacked in June of 76 by two Germans and two Palestinians who threatened to kill the Jewish and Israeli passengers if Israel didn't free dozens of Palestinian prisoners. Israel dispatched 100 commandos to Entebbe Airport. That daring assault freed 102 hostages in under an hour. Unit Commander Netanyahu and three hostages killed, along with all seven hijackers and dozens of Uganda soldiers. Therese Crowley, Fox News.
4: There's a new box office champion, Spider-Man, Brand New Day, netting $360 million in ticket sales at North American theaters over the weekend. According to Sony Pictures, that eclipses the old record holder, Avengers Endgame, which had held the record since 2019. I'm Jack Callahan. This is Fox News.
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1: Glenn Beck is on.
2: Hello, America. Welcome to the Glenn Beck Program from the Mountain West. I want to tell you what happened yesterday in Milwaukee. You have a couple of races that are going to be decided here. One in Michigan tomorrow, and then next week you have another big one happening. Both Democratic Socialists. You have one happening in Wisconsin. Now, Wisconsin, Trump won Wisconsin in 2024. Yes, he did. Why? Because, metaphorically speaking, Trump spoke to the people of Wisconsin a language that they understand. He spoke about the sewers. Metaphorically. I'll explain here in 60 seconds on what's really going on. First, let me tell you about Rough Greens. If you have a dog, you've probably done this. You fill up the water bowl. You know, they take two licks and then they walk away. You find yourself saying, you know, something you never thought, go drink some water. Go drink some water. Other times, man, they're just lapping that up and you can't stop with the water. 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Yesterday afternoon in Milwaukee, not the capital of Wisconsin, but in Milwaukee, a high school gym, bleachers pulled out, doors propped open for air, crowd that was skewing young, the kind of crowd that campaigns, a campaign that prays for this kind of crowd, 9 days out from primary. And it was very American. Until you started listening. The front runner for the governor of Wisconsin brought two guests to that gym. One was a congresswoman from Minnesota. The other was a man who broadcast about 3 million people from a studio in Los Angeles. When he was introduced, some of the people of the room came to its feet, and he told them that Wisconsin is the heart of the historic American socialist movement. That's true. He posted it, too, on his way in. The People's Republic of Wisconsin. So he's right partly about history, maybe more right than he knows. And once you know it, the whole afternoon can read differently. So let me fill you in on that so you can read the room and see what's really going on first. Who got the standing ovation? It's the guy in August of 2019 on a live stream reacting to a Republican congressman named Dan Crenshaw, the Navy SEAL who lost an eye in Afghanistan. He went on a live stream and praised the enemy fighter who took the eye, called him brave. In a language that I'm not going to repeat on the radio, nor would I do it in my private life. But and then he went on to say that America deserved 9/11. Then he said, dude, I'm just saying it. Okay, dude. Well, Twitch suspended him for a week. Oof. He walked it back on his uncle's show, called it satire, said he should have used better language, and then he clarified that he hadn't said Americans deserved it. He said America deserved it, as though that were the repair. Well, years later, he's still working that same material, joking about a sequel. He has aired Houthi propaganda on his stream, the Iranian-backed outfit in Yemen shooting at civilian ships, met it with sympathy instead of scrutiny. Democratic congressman from New York, Richie Torres, wrote to Twitch and Amazon, calling him the poster child for the anti-Semitism that broke out after October 7th. Democratic congressman in Illinois, Brad Schneider, said in March that when Democrats put this man on their stages, the party forfeits the credibility to condemn bigotry on the right. The Democrats said that, not me. The Democrats said that. And then you have the woman standing next to him. She's the one who was, you know, who described the murder of 3,000 Americans as some people did something. Oh, okay. Well, yeah, they flew planes into buildings, but reporter asked the candidate whether campaigning with him was a risk. The woman who wants to be the governor, Hong in Wisconsin, said it's not a risk. What would be a risk is to not build the broadest coalition possible. Oh, my gosh. You know, I talked about this earlier. Show me your friends and I'll show you your future. Something all of our moms said, most likely. So you should remember it. And we should apply it today. Let's look at our friends. Coalition is the oldest word in the story, and Wisconsin really invented it. Let me tell you who Wisconsin really is. In 1910, a Milwaukee elected pattern maker, they elected him mayor. His name was Emil Seidel. He was mayor, the first socialist mayor to run in a major American city. Same city that sent the first socialist to Congress that same year. And they kept electing socialist mayors on and off for the next 50 years. But here's what they were known as. Sewer socialists. They campaigned on sewers and garbage collection and water and milk inspection and paving, municipal housekeeping, okay? Out of New York, the party's leading intellectual, a lawyer named Morris Hillquit, he was a man who ran for office in New York over and over and over again and kept losing. And he looked at Milwaukee winning, and he coined this as an insult, and it stuck, but not as an insult. Sewer, so they're nothing but sewer socialists. You're not revolutionaries, you're plumbers. Milwaukee took that insult and wore it like a jacket. But Seidel, years later, that's the mayor in Wisconsin that kept winning. He was writing a memoir. It never got published. I wonder why. In it, he left a few lines worth carrying to you today. He said they wanted more than sewers. Oh, so very much more than sewers. Who are the they? The socialist. He. He wanted more than sewers. Oh, so very much more than sewers. But that's the arrangement. And it's held for 116 years. The sewer wing wins the election.

0: minutes. And in a rapid fire round, she said yes to state-run grocery stores, yes to cracking down on tech, yes to freeing Palestine, yes to a statue of Scott Walker built for the express purpose of letting people tear it down. That's all more than sewers. The last one was a joke, I think. But that's more than sewers. What you have to understand, when they say a broad coalition, you have to understand a coalition is not a guest list. It's a contract. You don't get somebody else's crowd for free. You get it by owing somebody something. And when the man on that stage, when, you know, what he was talking about wasn't a budget line or a bill number, he asked for the win itself. And what does he believe? You don't have to guess what the rest of the coalition wants because they publish it. We've been talking last hour. The co-chair of the Democratic Socialists of America sat on Fox a week ago, went down the list on national television. Abolish the Senate. Yes. Replace the presidency. Yes. Replace the Supreme Court. Yes. Abolish ICE. Yes. Open the borders. Yes. Defund the Pentagon. Yes. Open and empty the prisons. Yes. Put the large corporations under public ownership. Yes. Nobody had to leak that. Nobody hacked anything. She said it out loud on a Sunday show. And the plumber on your porch is still talking about your groceries bill. That is the way socialist work. Sewer socialists. It's not a smear. It's a tactic. Now, if you're on my side on any of this, we're 9 days away. Don't spend the 9 days away celebrating. The same polling that has her running away with the primary has November inside the margin in a state that decides presidencies by 20,000 votes. A candidate you find easy to mock is not the same candidate or not the same thing as a candidate that's easy to beat. She might be, but this is Wisconsin. Ask anybody who's been through a Wisconsin November. Now, why does any of this matter to a man today in Twin Falls, or a woman in Macon, who's never cast a vote in Wisconsin? Because we all have to learn this. Sewer talk is your life. It's your street. It's your water. It's your kid's school. The number at the bottom of your receipt. Platform talk is about categories of people. Who owns, who takes, who is owed, who has to be broken so the arithmetic works. One of those is government. The other one, every single time, every time it has been tried, ends up needing somebody to blame. If somebody is just talking about the sewers, that probably is a good thing. But you must then see who's standing around them. The question to ask a candidate is not who she stood next to on any given Sunday, because anybody can dodge that. The question is Mayor Seidel's question. But instead of sitting there in a book for 114 years, it's asked loud in public, on record, before the ballots are counted or even cast. When you do have power, what is the much more than sewers to you? And believe me, they'll tell you. They'll tell you. They always have. They're telling you by who they stand around. She's telling you by taking the Democratic Socialists of America endorsement and running as a Democratic Socialist. They'll tell you because they've written it down. One of them wrote it down and left it in a drawer for 100 years. But the other ones have written it down. They're in their own party and they're talking about it openly. They're proud of it. See what they wrote down at DSAUSA.org and share that with your friends. DSAUSA.org. Back in a minute. Ever notice how people brag about not sleeping?
1: I only got 4 hours last night.
0: Yeah?
1: I only got three.
0: Well, congratulations. I guess you win. Weariness has become the strange badge of honor. 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

0: So, you know, what's going around on the internet, and I want to be really careful on this, because this doesn't disqualify you at all from anything. It just means you've had a problem. And when you're in public service, we have a right to know, how is that problem doing? And not as an accusation, but just as a serious question. Francesca Hong has been diagnosed with bipolar disease. She's had a mental breakdown. She was placed in psychiatric hospitalization. She did self-harm by cutting and experienced a lithium overdose. And this is all coming from an interview she did in 2023, so she doesn't hide from it. Lithium overdose sounds to me like this was a while ago, because do they still use lithium very often? I mean, maybe they do. I don't know. Now, Schellenberger is looking into this, and not because she's been in the hospital with mental illness. Mental illness is very, very common. Have you watched the news? Have you talked to people on the streets? It's very common. Bipolar disorder is a serious mental illness. But if it's being properly treated, what's the problem with that? I mean, so the question really is, are you on medication? What medication? Are you still taking that medication every day? How are things progressing? Great. That's fine. I think it's not disqualifying. She needs to qualify herself. She needs to say, look, I have this and it's a disorder and it can be very dangerous, but not if I'm on my medication. And I've been on my medication. I've been fine for X number of years. You know, I'm an alcoholic. I've had serious bouts of depression, but I know it. I know exactly what it is. I know when to have it treated if I need it to be treated. I know what the warning signs are. I haven't had a serious bout of any of that for 20 years. I haven't had a problem with my drinking for 30 years. Okay. So I'm an alcoholic. Yeah. I guess you tie me down and pour whiskey down my throat, but I've had many, many very stressful days and I've never broken. Never have I had a relapse. That doesn't mean I won't. It just means I haven't. I have a pretty good record of it. Same with her. There's nothing wrong with that. Don't allow mental illness. This bothered me when I saw this. You know, she has mental illness. Yeah. Yeah, dude, so have a lot of people. You know, she's cut herself. Yeah, so have a lot of our daughters. They've cut themselves too. So this doesn't disqualify, but it does require us to be able to have an honest and fair discussion about it. With her, she should ask, and she should be asked, and she should answer it fully, once. And we have the answer. What else are you going to do? You disagree with that, Ricky, or not? Jason, love to have your thoughts on this, too.
1: No, absolutely not. There are several very successful people in media who have struggled with bipolar disorder and successfully treated it as well. I think you're perfectly qualified to be a radio host living with alcoholism and bouts of depression, but I would not nominate you for politics.
0: Well, that's not because of my alcoholism. That's just because I would make a very bad politician. I would not be good. We'd run out of missiles, and that has nothing to do with mental disorder. That has everything with me just going, I've had it with them. Oh, we're going to negotiate. We're not going to negotiate. We're going to negotiate. We're not going to negotiate. And we're talking France. Missile, missile, missile, missile, missile. It would be bad.
1: I do wonder if her mental disorder has influenced her politics. I think that's also a question worth asking. Too harsh?
0: No, I'm just thinking, I think that is a fair question. I don't know if she's going to give you, I don't know if she's going to give you, I mean, I guess if you asked if my alcoholism has influenced my politics, yeah, it has. It's made me more conservative. It's made me believe in the individual more. So, yeah. And that's not a slam. I mean, it just is what it is. And I guess if she could say, yeah, it did, because I realized more people needed help on the streets. And, because I experienced it, I want to make sure that we have the best health care. So I'll bet you her answer would be yes on that. And it could be a very honest answer. Anyway. All right. More in just a second. I want to show you the helping hand, the junior partner, if you will, and what that means in politics in just a minute. Stand by.

0: 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Everybody. 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I get a message, you got to change your password. Why? Try to change it to exactly what I have. Can't use that one. Why? Anyway, it's kind of human nature, I think. You know, we dream about big things. We argue about big things. 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
0: I want to kind of stay where we were here for a second, because the insiders, I'm reading some of their messages, and a lot of them say that mental illness is a disqualifier for you to serve in, for you to serve in as a governor. Because I told you that Hong, and this, I think, and Ricky just verified, this happened when she was 18 years old. And the key there was cutting, I think. When she was 18 years old, she was diagnosed as bipolar. She had it treated. She was cutting, and it was bad. And all indications are is that she got through that. Is on her medications. I don't know. I think this is something that you should ask, because bipolar is something that is very, very dangerous. I mean, Ricky, you speak about whatever you care to share, but you have significant experience with bipolar disease.
1: Yes, not me personally, let me clarify, but my brother, who's no longer with us, probably a victim of bipolar disease and not letting it be treated. So, and I think there's many Americans out there who can identify with my story, but I know firsthand that it's not something that you can take lightly, and it is extremely difficult to manage. People who are on lithium hate being on lithium, and that's why you see so many people spiraling out of control with life decisions. And, you know, many people do not resort to violence, but others that do suffer from this can, and it should be very carefully managed and monitored.
0: Yeah, and depending on how bad it is, I mean, Jason, you just said, and many of the insiders are echoing you, you would not vote for somebody who is bipolar. And even if it was somebody you know, I know Ricky was joking, at least I think, that she wouldn't vote for me because I'm an alcoholic and I've had bouts of depression, et cetera, et cetera, and really serious bouts of depression when I was younger. And, you know, but as long as it's under control, why would that disqualify somebody?
2: I guess that's up to, you know, various voters. But personally, I am not.
0: Sure.
2: Because if you have to take medication to control something like that, your mental state, I don't know. Like, what happens when you forget to take that medication, or who knows what? Or are you more prone to do more erratic things? I'm not risking that. I'm going to go with the candidate that doesn't have the issue personally. But the issue, I guess, really big and front and center right now is the full disclosure on it right now. So I personally would say the best way to do that now for her and her campaign would be to come right out and discuss all those things. Is it an issue if you miss, you know, your medication? When was the last time you had an episode? All those things need to be known.
0: That needs to be known. When's the last time you had an episode? You know, how under control is it? How long have you been on the medication? Do you miss days, et cetera, et cetera? Ricky.
3: Yeah, I was going to ask you, Glenn, have we been here before in presidential history? I know that there's a few. I can't remember their names exactly. Perhaps Lincoln. I think JFK suffered from depression.
0: Lincoln was really bad.
3: I can't remember JFK if they disclosed it or not.
0: Nixon was a raging alcoholic, from what I understand, in office, raging alcoholic. We've had bad and we've had, you know, people with mental disorders as well. I was just thinking as I was listening to Jason that I'm not sure that the problem is, the politician, you know, if they have it under control. You know, everybody on my staff, I know because you guys have said things before. Glenn, are you getting your sleep? Are you getting this? You care about my health, you know, and you also care about the company. And so you're always on me. Hey, can you get some more sleep? You need to stop doing so much, blah, blah, blah. And you're doing it because you care about me as a person, but also you care about the company. That is the problem I think we have now. How many people would be around a politician that because they won and we can't lose them, they're too important because what would happen if they are gone? How many of the people around them could see them go into real problems and then cover it and not say anything and try to work around it? That I think is the problem, is that we have no character anymore. Part of life is that, you know, we have mental illness, we have physical illness. I think, you know, they're the same thing. You know, what happens if you don't take your medication? There are people who have serious problems if they don't take their medication. You know, somebody who has a bad seizure disorder, they don't take their medication, they're going to start having seizures all the time. You want a president that's having a seizure? Something could happen? No. But if you're on your medication and it's fine and it's stable, how about an airplane pilot? You want an airplane pilot with bad seizures? Is it under control with medication? How's he doing with his medication? As long as he's taking his medication, we're okay. I mean, that's the problem. The problem is, in an airplane, the co-pilot is there and will take over. And he's right there and he will take over. And if the co-pilot starts to see something that is like, hey, dude, you don't seem yourself lately. Are you taking your seizure medication? Because everyone's life is at stake, he will tell the company. He will tell authorities in the company, this guy is, there's something wrong with him, okay? Because he knows it's a danger. In our country now, the way it's set up, Joe Biden was a danger to our republic, a grave danger to our republic. If something big would have happened and he had to make the decision, do you trust that he could have made the right decision? I don't. But everybody played politics with it. So it's not the disorder. It's the disorder of our character, I think, that is the bigger problem. Thoughts on that one? Right? Wrong? Jason?
2: No, yeah, I completely agree. And I was just about to say Joe Biden right when you brought him up right then. I mean, that's one of the big problems right now in politics, especially when your side has picked the candidate you think is going to win. Disclosure becomes... something that just gets ignored every single time now. So if there is an issue, I think a lot of voters just don't trust it, especially after Biden. How many of them, after all these disclosures now, have we heard about, well, like, oh yeah, everyone knew, everyone was concerned. They all covered it up. They all covered it up. The media, the cabinet, everyone. No one was going to say that, oh yeah, Joe Biden is a danger to the country. Don't worry, because we're going to be running the country for you. I mean, I can only imagine. I mean, as we get more and more of these disclosures of, you know, the non-disclosure of whether it be mental state, whether it be illness, whatever, they're just like, they're in win now mode. They're going to be like, ah, screw it. We're just going to do what we want. We're going to put this person in because we think we can win. I mean,
0: It's amazing to me because I look at Donald Trump, and you've seen some physical changes in Donald Trump in the last year or so. He's gained a little weight, and he looks tired, where I haven't seen him look tired before. And I was thinking about this the other day. Go back in time. Look at Obama, the first term, white hair, he's fine, to the end. He looks different. You can see he aged. Same thing with Ronald Reagan. You could see he's aged. You don't really see the aging on Donald Trump. I see the effects that it has taken on him. He looks tired. But think, he's not had 8 years. He's now approaching 10 because he had 4 years of just hell, then 4 years out of the office, but it was just as bad, if not worse. And now he's doing it again. He's going to have 12 years. And if I saw him and I thought, oof, he is not the same man we elected. He is really not as sharp as he used to be. I'd say something. Could you want the president media of the United States, the guy who is in charge of the button? You want our allies to know what you might know? Do you know how they'll take advantage of us? That is the most dangerous thing. If I thought he was slipping at all, I would say something. You have a responsibility. But do people feel that way anymore? I don't know. The media is the problem, Ricky.
3: Yeah, I was just going to say, I'm old enough to remember when the media and other politicians have tried to invoke the 25th Amendment on Trump for less evidence than we have on Ms. Hong for what they perceive to be mental illness. Will they hold themselves accountable to their previous views on how we should treat politicians who they believe are mentally unwell?
0: Wait, they're saying that he is mentally unwell. They're saying he is actively mentally unwell, and nobody has made that charge. They're just bringing up that, you know, when she was 18, she had these problems. That's different than he's currently mentally ill. I mean, because if I saw that in President Trump or any president, I'd say the same thing. Guys, I think there's a problem here. He's off his medication, and it needs to be announced to the people, and this needs to be over. The president needs to hand the reins over to the vice president, at least until he gets better. I mean, that's what you would do. Any normal person should do that, but I don't think we're talking normalcy anymore. All right, I want to play something that a lot of people are talking about when we come back. Possibly the worst national anthem ever. And that's saying something. And this time it was not intentional. It was just not good. And we'll explain here in just a second. First, let me tell you about the American financing. You know what the bank is hoping you never do? They're hoping you're bad at math, that you'll never do math. 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

0: Welcome to the program. I have to tell you, all the women on my staff, and I have quite a few women on my staff, they all want me to talk about Sophie Cunningham. And strangely, so does Jason, but for entirely different reasons. You know, I don't know if you guys know this, Ricky, but I am not good at sports. I know nothing about sports. So,
1: well,
0: Sophie
1: it's
0: Cunningham.
1: WNBA. It's not really a real sport.
0: It's, not, it's not really sports.
1: Is heroic.
0: Okay. Okay. All right. So I might talk about that on tomorrow's program, but I've got to do a lot more research other than, you know, what Ricky just said. I need to understand that. And I'm going to knock it up a level other than she's hot. Let's do an interview with her, Jason.
2: I think that's fine to go there. I mean, what's that targeted here? What's going on?
0: I appreciate it. all right. So the women's, who knew they had a women's baseball league? I thought that was a movie with Tom Hanks. But there's a women's baseball league, the Pro Baseball League, opening day game on Saturday. And Martha Reeves, and I didn't listen to this because I saw it was really bad. I haven't heard it yet. I saw it was really bad. Everybody's talking about it. I didn't listen to it because I thought it was Martha Reeves. I was going to listen to it if they were making fun of. But I thought, Martha Reeves is a legend. How bad can it be? And that's when everybody on my staff said, oh, worse than you can possibly imagine. So let me be the judge of that. Here's Martha Reeves, opening day, Saturday, for the Women's Baseball League.
3: Oh.

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0: there.
1: Okay.
0: Oh,
1: okay.
0: Say, does the Star Spangled Banner yet wave o'er the land of the free and the home of the brave?
1: All right, I don't know why she had to sing it on a paint shaker. As bad as promised, as bad as promised. It just makes me think, for the love of Pete, there's got to be somebody in her life. There's got to be, because I know if I'm on air and I've lost it and I'm like, and nobody in my family or nobody in my life has said, Glenn, it's time to give it up. Nobody loves me. They're just in it for the paycheck. Was there nobody in her life that said, and you know what? They were singing harmony too. Was there no one in rehearsal that went, this is not going to work. This is not going to work. You know, you're not singing in the same key even that we're singing in. I feel bad because she's a legend. But it's women's sports, so does it really? You know, it's like a tree falls. Anybody hear it? Not really. Not really. So we will see you tomorrow. Stay safe. May God save Republic.

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11: The president blasts Iran's leaders. I'm Jack Callahan, Fox News. In a social media post calling Iranian leadership unbelievably duplicitous after Tehran denied there are new talks over the Strait of Hormuz. The president had canceled airstrikes against Iran at the request of Gulf allies who said there was progress being made. Fox's Lucas Tomlinson at the White House.
12: Looks like talks are off right now, and President Trump saying in part, nothing gets through to Iran unless we want it to, and nothing will get through unless a deal or total surrender is accomplished. So that means airstrikes could be on the menu as soon as this evening, perhaps.
11: We could learn more soon as the president will sign an executive order protecting military families in the Oval Office within the hour. Oil prices falling today. West Texas crude below $80 a barrel, but AAA says gas prices haven't budged, averaging $4.09 a gallon nationwide. Wall Street, the Dow is trading more than 480 points higher. It had been up 600 points earlier in the session. NASDAQ and the S&P 500 also higher. The administration ordering more military hardware from defense contractors.
13: Northrop Grumman and Lockheed Martin signed framework agreements with the Pentagon to expand production of Patriot and THAAD missile interceptor components. The agreements are intended to triple and quadruple production for each of the anti-missile defense systems and stabilize supply chains. Last week, the Army awarded Lockheed Martin a nearly $60 billion contract to produce more Patriot interceptor missiles. Some members of Congress have raised concerns about the current stockpile of U.S. missiles and interceptors amid the ongoing conflict with Iran.
11: Fox's Jared Halperin. The outbreak of Cyclospora has turned deadly. Health officials in Michigan report two people have died there from the parasitic stomach ailment linked to tainted produce. First known fatalities from the outbreak. 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
11: The country's largest city says it's still among the country's safest.
15: New numbers released by the New York City Police Department show that violent crime dropped nearly 13% across all five boroughs in July. That closes out the city's safest first 7 months on record, with the fewest murders, shooting incidents, shooting victims, and robberies in history, according to the NYPD. For comparison, officials say there were 380 shooting incidents between January and the end of July, down from 771 at the same time in 2020. Other major crime incidents are also down for July. Burglary declined 14% to the lowest in recorded history, while auto theft is down almost 25% and felony assaults decreased by 6%. In New York City, Tanya J. Powers, Fox News.
11: Acting Attorney General Todd Blanche closer to Senate confirmation, Texas Republican Senator John Cornyn and North Carolina's Tom Tillis dropping their threat to block Blanche's confirmation after he rescinded plans for a $1.8 billion fund to compensate people who'd claimed the Biden Justice Department prosecuted them for political reasons, including some of the January 6th defendants. A Senate committee vote on the Blanche nomination is scheduled for tomorrow. South Carolinians will hear tonight from several people who'd like to represent them in the U.S. Senate.
16: At least five South Carolina Republicans seeking the late Lindsey Graham's U.S. Senate seat will participate in tonight's debate. Those include the late senator's sister, Darlene Graham, who is already serving the remainder of her brother's term. She'll share the stage with current Congressman Russell Fry, former Congressman and Governor Mark Sanford, and businessman Mark Lynch. They're all running in the special primary on August 11th. Early voting starts Wednesday. The winner of that primary faces Democratic nominee Annie Andrews in November. Evan Brown, Fox News.
11: And I'm Jack Callahan. This is Fox News.
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24: All right, welcome, I guess, to, what is it, Groundhog Day again? Same forecast. It's going to be the same for about probably the next 6 or 7 days, give or take a few degrees in the afternoon. The daytime highs are going to, they'll tickle the chin of 100 degrees today. They'll do the same tomorrow and the next day and the next day and however many days there are until Sunday, when we top out at 103 in the forecast. And as we all know, that may or may not come to pass. The only consistency in summer days in Southeast Texas is the heat. You might get more humidity one day than yesterday, and there may be a little bit of a breeze out of any direction, probably not the north. That might bring cooler air. although Dallas usually stays hotter than we do. So who knows? That north wind that will eventually bring us cooler air, we may not really want to be wishing for that right now. There are other weather anomalies we don't want to wish for either, and I'm not even going to talk about them. That's about the summary on the forecast. Hot, going to stay hot, been hot before. It's going to be hot again, probably for the next at least 45 to 60 days, and potentially even longer than that. And to do something I haven't done in quite a while, actually, I'm going to take a little look at the stock market this morning. It's early still, so I'm not going to dwell on the four indicators that I used to always look at every day. I'm not even going to dwell on gold. Gold's down $52, almost $53, but it's still above $4,000 an ounce, and that's certainly not chicken feed. But the whole reason I pulled up the Yahoo Finance page was to talk about the price of oil, the price of gasoline. The price of oil, which was $100 not that long ago and was climbing back toward $100 even more recently, the price of oil this morning was $81.24 a barrel. That's not the $68 to maybe $72, $73 that would really ease prices at the pump. But what I believe we'll see over the course of the next several weeks and months is, first of all, that the people who have been so dependent on the Strait of Hormuz for so many years are finally looking at alternative means of getting oil out of there. Dig a ditch, find a land route, something. They have plans. They've already shown that there are ways to get it out of there without crossing through Iran and being told to pay a toll on their ships, whatever. But the need for alternatives up to recently didn't really outweigh the cost of having them implemented. And so now let's move into the news, shall we? And let's go to the Windy City for this little news bit. And I say little because it didn't impact us, thank goodness. A while back, Chicago went ahead and elected its first socialist mayor, who ran on promises that every socialist mayor makes. We're going to give you free this, free that, cheap food at city-run grocery stores. That's what's coming for New York City. They better be paying attention. And guess what happened 3 days ago in some of the inner city areas of Chicago, predominantly black and brown people? Just 3 days ago, the grocery chain that was the predominant place that these people could shop for their groceries shut down. Seven stores boarded up overnight. People were wondering why there were such deep discounts being offered on prices recently, why this was happening, why things weren't being restocked. Well, now you know, Chicago. It's because those businesses, which were being run like businesses and not like socialist places, were not able to make a profit. And grocery stores inherently have some of the lowest profit margins of any type of business. It's usually just a couple of percent. They're not making a ton of money. Well, at least not on individual items. The key to making money as a grocery store is you have to sell tons and tons of stuff. But for this grocery chain, SNAP and EBT purchases were down. Overall shopper numbers were down somehow. And now some of the people who really were counting on those reduced grocery prices that the socialists were going to provide for them, well, they've got no place to shop. And I tell you this because we've got our own socialist movement, even here in Texas. They are out there. They are vigorously making the same false promises, the same empty promises that socialists all over this country are making. And just about every promise they try to make is fiscally impossible. You can't give away stuff to people in need unless somebody gives. And if the givers get tired of being told they have to give more, they don't just do it and smile. They leave. Look at New York. It's falling apart. I've got another little tidbit about New York I'm going to share later, but I'll tuck that one away for now. And since today is National Milk Chocolate Day, I'll just give you this one and let you run with it yourself. A new study is supposed to have found that sniffing chocolate between sets might help you crank out a stronger workout. And apparently, dark chocolate seems to have the strongest effect. I wonder if Hershey's or Girardelli had anything to do with that survey. One more quick one before I take a break here. Pablo Picasso was suspected of being involved in the 1911 theft of the Mona Lisa. And truth be told, I would like to see the Mona Lisa before I die. I doubt that I will. But it's just one of the things I'd have on the bucket list. You know, if you're going and you've got a big private jet and you've got one empty seat, give me a ring. I'd like to join you. 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
1: Welcome back to 50 Plus, and as always, thank you for listening. In this segment, we're going to talk about a vital piece in the healthcare puzzle, and one that's often overlooked, I think, and that's blood donation. And who better to join me than Teresa Pena, Chief Growth Officer for Gulf Coast Blood. Welcome aboard, Teresa.
2: Thank you so much, Doug, for having me.
1: It's my pleasure. So how long has Gulf Coast Blood been around?
2: Oh, we just celebrated our 50-year anniversary here at Gulf Coast Blood in Houston.
1: Wow. And I take it that back 50 years ago, there was no giveblood.org, right?
2: There was not. A long time ago, doctors and surgeons were responsible for finding blood donors wherever they could find them. And so that's really how Gulf Coast Blood was founded, is, you know, we wanted to, you know, make sure that healthcare providers have the blood that they need to service their patients and not, you know, be on the hunt for blood donations.
1: You see a need and you satisfy it, and you're doing that in spectacular fashion, I might add. From what I read, you supply a lot of blood to a whole lot of hospitals and other medical facilities around this region. Throw some numbers at me.
2: Sure. So we service about 170 hospitals and healthcare institutions across about 26 counties. Now, that equates to about 1,000 donations each and every day to make sure that we're just meeting the needs of our local community.
1: But that's just, it staggers me to realize that you need that many, 1,000 plus every day. I would have never thought the number to be that high. But then again, there are a lot of hospitals around here. There are a lot, all these places need that blood. So yeah, clearly you can't do that with one blood mobile. How many ships are in your fleet?
2: We've run about 7,000 mobile blood drives a year. That's a combination of the big buses you see out on the road. Yeah. But we also go into businesses, churches, and organizations, and we set up blood drives inside their facilities. So those go out on vans. So we have a pretty mixed fleet to make sure that we can accommodate whatever people need to make it convenient to donate blood.
1: So do you have any brick-and-mortar places where people can donate, or do they have to come find you?
2: We do have brick-and-mortar locations. Okay. So we have about 18 brick-and-mortar locations across the Houston, Brazos Valley, and East Texas region. On our website at giveblood.org, you can put in your zip code and find one that's close to you.
1: Teresa Pena from Gulf Coast Blood here. So do they have to have an appointment to come in there?
2: No, we take walk-ins, but certainly if you want to schedule an appointment, that is preferred, because we can make sure that we can get you in and out as quick as possible and you're not having to wait. So, yeah, you can make an appointment. Super easy to do.
1: I would bet you make it as easy as possible, since you've got to have 1,000 blood donations a day. Oh, my gosh. I also saw, and this, I couldn't figure it out right off the top, but then I kind of halfway did. Summertime's your tough time, isn't it, to get people excited about donating blood? Why is that?
2: Well, it's a mix of a couple of things. One, a lot of our blood donations come from high school age students. They love to give back to the community. But over the summer, high schools aren't in session, and so we don't have high school blood drives. Then on top of that, we have a lot of people that are traveling. They're taking their family vacations. And so donating blood's not at top of mind because they're doing other things and the kiddos are home from school and that kind of thing. So all of that kind of creates this like perfect storm to have a dip in blood donations.
1: And once you have a donation, how long is it? What's the shelf life on these things? Does it have an expiration date like a loaf of bread?
2: We compare it more to like milk. It has a short shelf life. So when you donate platelets, it's about 5 days that those platelets are good for. When you're donating red blood cells, those are going to be 42 days. So

0: They don't last very long. We have to rotate the inventory throughout the community to make sure that the blood stays fresh and we don't expire a very precious community resource.
1: Which is why you need 1,000 a day. That makes it's all coming in. It's all coming full circle now for me. I learn something every time I do an interview, and this is fascinating me. Are there any reasons, medical reasons, that any otherwise healthy person might not be able to donate? Is there like an X box you have to check if you got something that y'all can't use?
0: We have eligibility questions that we ask every donor when they come in to donate. Those were things that are to make sure that the donor is feeling well and healthy for their own safety, but then also to assess risk. We're going to test all of the blood for a variety of different things to make sure it's safe to give patients, but we're going to ask you questions to ensure that you are at low risk of donating blood. Website has a lot of information and like FAQs if you have something very specific. Now, sometimes where you travel may impact your eligibility, medications you might take, but generally speaking, you come in to donate blood, we're going to have an opportunity for you.
1: Fantastic. Let's talk about blood. How many types are there, and what's the rarest one of all?
0: So I always say the rarest one is the one that's not available today, and that's why we need so many blood donations. But the universal blood type is type O negative, because that blood type can go really to any patient. So that's the one that's used in emergency situations. Now, there's type O, there's A, there's B, and there's AB, and then all of those have positive negatives, so if you throw all that together. Now, there's a lot of rare blood types, too, but primarily we really focus on the ones that I just mentioned.
1: Do people with rare blood types get paid to donate?
0: No, our blood donors are all volunteer blood donors.
1: Fantastic.
0: Because our products are labeled as volunteer blood donors. It's a label that we have to put on the product for our hospitals. So rare blood donors, what's really special about those donors is when they donate blood and we've identified that they're a super rare donor, we freeze their blood. We can freeze it for up to 10 years because it is so rare. There might be a patient somewhere in our community that needs an exact match, and so we have this, it's almost like a deep freeze that we store that rare blood in for patients in need.
1: That makes a lot of sense. It really does. I was going to, if there was a big price tag on the rare stuff, I was going to go get mine checked because I'm a little bit too old to be making donations at any other banks, so that was going to be my shot. I got a son going to college in about 2 weeks, and you know how that goes.
0: I do. Well, if you come in and donate blood at any time, we're going to check to see if you have a rare blood type. We're also going to tell you what your blood type is.
1: Yeah, that's a good point.
0: So if you're rare, we'll let you know. But otherwise, like I said, the rarest blood type is the one that's not available when patients need it.
1: That is a great inside joke for your industry, isn't it? It really is. And it makes so much sense. And that's a perfect answer. So what is the most important takeaway from this interview for people who are maybe hesitant to give blood? Does it hurt? How long do they have to stay? Give me the quick FAQ answers.
0: Sure. So I would say, first of all, we can't manufacture blood. It has to come from one person to be given to another.
1: Okay.
0: When you donate blood, we like to tell you it's about an hour from the time you get there, do your questionnaire, do the blood donation itself, and then we want you to sit down and relax and enjoy the amenities and have some juice cookies, all that good stuff. So we say just plan for about an hour. You're going to make sure that you eat a hearty meal before your donation, as well as after your donation, because we want you to feel good after your donation. So I would say those are kind of like the main takeaways that you should know about donating blood. And like I mentioned before, making an appointment is easy, but we also accept walk-ins. If you just want to be spontaneous one day and drop into a blood drive or one of our brick-and-mortar locations, we encourage you to do that.
1: That is fantastic. I really appreciate Teresa Pena here from the where did it go? Golly.
0: Gulf Coast Blood.
1: Thank you. You know, I have words on this page. I didn't underline it and circle it like I normally do. I apologize. Gulf Coast Blood, you can find them at now I'm scrambling
0: Give
1: again.
0: Blood.
1: Gosh.
0: Yep. Nope. It's at giveblood.org. We make it really easy for you to find us. Giveblood.org. You can find a map that shows you all of the donation locations available for you.
1: It sounds better when you say it anyway. Teresa Pena, thank you so very much. I really appreciate it. Gulf Coast Blood, giveblood.org. I got it. Thank you.
0: Perfect.
1: All right, on the way out here, quick reminder that Midway Meat Market out there on Old Highway 90 in Katy, a couple of miles west of 99 off I-10, is where you and me and everybody else we know needs to go to get fresh-cut meat, steaks cut as thick or as thin as you want. 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
2: I'm Jerry Willis, and this is the Fox Business Report.
3: The major averages are rallying after President Trump called off planned strikes against Iran, sending oil prices lower. U.S. crude West Texas Intermediate is under $80 a barrel. Brent crude, the global benchmark, is at $83. The ease in oil prices helped airlines and other companies with big fuel bills lead the market. Shares of United Airlines are flying 5% higher. Shares of American Airlines are up 4.7%. And shares of Norwegian Cruise Line Holdings are up more than 3%. Beef prices jumped 12% over the past year, and Tyson Foods says sales volumes declined by 16%. Tyson's beef division reported a $142 million loss for the quarter. The company has been leaning on its chicken business, though it is lowering its forecast for the year. That is your Fox Business Report. I'm Angelo Bavaro, invested in you.
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12: 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And Amanda Knox joins Bobby Cass to talk about surviving prison and life nearly 20 years after being wrongfully accused.
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1: Sharing what he knows about elder abuse, and I hope you all learned something from that. I hope none of you are experiencing any of that. And actually, grammatically, it would be not one of you is experiencing anything like that. Few things, I would say, irk me more than having to learn about some senior who's been scammed out of their money, who's been physically abused in a nursing home, anything that has to do with seniors. And in this case, I feel like I'm almost not a senior yet, because I don't believe that anybody could dupe me like some people get duped, and I certainly wouldn't tolerate any physical abuse of me. I don't know that I could fight my way out of it, but I could certainly let the right people know about it. And that's a big part of what he was talking about, is making sure that the people who need to know that something's happening are informed with assurance from the people you tell up a higher level than who's accused of doing the abuse. You got to make sure that there's going to be no retaliation, because that's one of the single most frightening things for a senior who's alone essentially with these caregivers 24/7. Some of those people who get reprimanded or reported for being bad caregivers take it out on the people they're supposed to be caring for. And that's really when it crosses a line with me. So let's start with a couple of fun things, little tidbits, and just, as I like to say, conversation starters, okay? First of all, a quick fun fact to know and tell. Littering across this country of ours has declined 34% in just the last 6 years. That's real improvement. Now, here's what I need to do, though, and I can make it even cleaner if I can just get some of these punky, entitled little I'm a badass teenagers around here where I live. I wish there was some way to let them know that throwing fast food bags out of their cars while they're on the freeway or out in the neighborhood somewhere, just let them know it's not cool. That's a learned behavior, and I don't want to necessarily put it immediately on the parents. But maybe they've learned from an older sibling. Maybe they've learned from their peers. But what they've learned is nasty and disgusting, and they got to stop. And real quickly, before I get back to the juicy stuff, a reminder that I do have coming up in about a month, an opening for a presenting sponsor on 50 Plus. It's not that the sponsor who's leaving wanted to leave. They just, their source for the money, a grant, has dried up. It's been taken away, and it involves a lot more loss than just me, believe me. And I hate it for them more than anything else. But if there's somebody out there who has a company that is honest and hardworking and wants to grow, I'll help you do that. All you got to do is email me, DougPike@iHeartMedia.com. From Arizona, by way of the Good News Network, the story of a 14-year-old boy, kid named Royal Cothran, riding his bike in his hometown on a 113-degree day when he noticed an old woman. It turned out to be 75-year-old Teresa Morgan. She was walking down the street just all by herself, grocery bag in one arm, purse in the other. And Royal recalled seeing that she saying that she looked kind of confused and distressed. And she was. She had been diagnosed with dementia a year ago and had decided she was going to walk to the grocery store. But then when she walked out of the grocery store, she couldn't remember how to get home in 113 degree heat. And Royal did what I'd like to think most kids would do. He struck up a conversation with her, helped her remember her son's phone number, called him. Then I think it was either the son or maybe Royal helped her call 911 to bring paramedics out there. She was treated for heat exhaustion. She didn't have anything to drink. She'd been walking for quite some time in all that heat. And young Royal, to his credit, stayed right with her until her son arrived and the paramedics could come and check her out and make sure she was okay. So there's one good news story for the day. And I intend to lock in a couple more before we finish. Oh, here's something I saw. I'm looking through some pages here on the console from days past where I had some stories that I really wanted to get to and didn't. And so I'm going to interject a couple of those before we get out of here. Anyway, I saw this post on Facebook, and I've seen this guy before. He's talking with a young friend, which it both parts are played by him. This is just parody, or not parody, but just it's just a one-act play with one actor, basically, who's playing two parts. But anyway, he's supposedly talking with a young friend about how things were when he grew up. A country boy growing up with other country boys, they carried guns into the woods hoping to bring back something for dinner. Said they'd even carry their guns to school sometimes and maybe try to get a deer before classes started. My generation did the same thing. There were numerous, during dove season, which comes up on September 1 this year, by the way, across the whole state. I'm talking about that a lot over on my outdoor show. But anyway, we had guns in the gun racks in our pickup trucks at school because after school, we were going dove hunting. And nobody said a word. Nobody brought one into the school. Nobody did anything wrong with them. They were just there like a fishing rod. So back to this guy and his guns at school. He said even so, every now and then a teacher joined him for that early deer hunt. And on weekends, he and his buddies would leave home early in the morning, weren't expected home until dark. No cell phones, but the parents might honk the truck horn as the sun started to fall to let the kids know they needed to head on back. On and on he went with what life was like probably for most of us growing up. And then the friend finally just said, "Wow, things were sure different then." The other guy said, "No, the times really weren't different at all. The times are the same. We're just raised. We were our generation, yours and mine. We were raised to handle ourselves on our own. We didn't have to have mommy or daddy hovering over us. We didn't have to have juice boxes, and we didn't have to have timeouts for a rest or whatever. We just went and went all day." And I kind of like that. It's one thing to want your kids to have more than you had, but they still need to learn some really basic survival skills in a modern world, whether you're in the city or the country or wherever you are. There's a lot of things that you probably need to let your kids do, and in this case, grandkids for most of us, I guess. You got to let them fall. If they run too fast and they skin their knee, well, maybe they won't run that fast again next time, or maybe they'll learn to run more efficiently. My friends and I played baseball and football in the street. Yeah, we fell down. Yeah, we skinned our knees and our elbows, but nobody took us to urgent care. We'd just go over to the hose at somebody's house and wash it off, wash all the grit out of there. And then when we got home, our moms would put methylate or mercurochrome on there to make sure the germs didn't live, and we'd be back out there the next day. Holy cow, I'm almost out of time on this segment. Real quickly, what I was just talking about reminds me of something called the Wild School. It's Houston-based, and they take young kids out into parks, four or five different age groups, and the little kids just kind of play in the mud and do whatever they want to do. The bigger kids get a little more adventurous. They might have to walk across a little log or something like that. But it's very well structured and very well organized so that the kids aren't going to really get hurt. But they just get an idea how to deal with stuff. And the curriculum, the instructions at the website say, send your kid with an extra set of clothes because there's very good likelihood that they're going to get dirty. I like that. I really do. I've talked to the owner of that place, the Wild School. Go look it up. Okay, it's time for me to shut my yap for a little while, but I'm not going to do that until I tell you about New Promise Neuropathy. 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
0: Yeah!
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2: All right, and welcome back to segment four of today's show. Thank you all for listening. I certainly do appreciate that. I'm not sure if there's been any new development in the Fox story from early this morning about a Manhattan high-rise office building that had to be evacuated after authorities believed it might collapse. There were reports early of bricks actually falling from the building into the street. You know, I'm not sure what would cause that, but you wouldn't have to tell me twice to leave, and I wouldn't have a problem packing a little bag and getting out of there if I saw a couple of bricks fall past my window. And now for, I guess, one of the more disturbing stories I've told in a while. 1,000 miles away, but creeping into every corner of America now. Word that the Department of Homeland Security used the word disgusting to describe Minnesota Governor Tim Walz's decision to pardon an illegal immigrant child rapist. This guy might as well be the poster child for the Walz I'm talking about, for the left's great concern over illegal immigrants and far more concern for them than for Americans. This man was tried and convicted of sexually assaulting a minor, a 10-year-old girl, and Tim Walz, with agreement from a Minnesota board, essentially cut him loose. Worse for all of us, by the way, Walz's pardon could enable this guy to remain in our country. Think about what he's done to a 10-year-old girl, guilty as charged, and then pardoned by Tim Walz, governor of Minnesota, and former candidate, lest anybody forget, for vice president in the election that likely, the way it went, saved our country from certain ruin. I can't fathom what would have happened around here if the Harris-Walz ticket had ended up at the top. Tim Walz has been slow playing serious investigation into that staggering amount of fraud in his state for a year or more, and now he's letting child rapists walk free. I really do have to wonder why anybody could make such poor decisions so consistently. Well, maybe there is one more of those people I can think of offhand. The View has left Sonny Hostin in the kitchen long enough again to cook up another preposterous dish of anti-patriotism. She actually said that when she goes into neighborhoods where American flags are being displayed, she suddenly feels afraid. Says the American flag is a symbol of white supremacy. Really? I'd feel way less comfortable beneath a bunch of other flags that are beginning to pop up around our country. But I'd run toward the American flag in any neighborhood if there was trouble. I would really like to... People who say things like she's saying, I'd really like to have her give a specific example of any incident where she truly felt uncomfortable and afraid beneath our flag. Sounds to me like she's either unfamiliar with the pride most Americans have, not only in ourselves, but we take care of others. We take care of other Americans. Or maybe she's just trying to stir a political pot and keep her name in the news, stay relevant, as they say. How that show continues to draw an audience is beyond me, honestly. It's almost like watching a tragic comedy 5 days a week, just over and over. The same, and despite the little issues with the FCC, the View still can't help itself but to lean so far left it almost falls out of the car. And, you know, speaking of real things to be afraid of right now, a very prominent extremist streamer, a guy up in New York City, has declared that city to be an Islamic Republic, also calling it Mamdani's New York. This guy's got more than 1 million followers. Pay attention. He's got more than 1 million followers and talked also about not stopping until Islam is present in every house in that city. 1 million followers for this guy, and he is really stirring a dangerous pot just now. And to soften things up a little bit, you know how I like looking at the markets because I just can't help myself. The Dow and its three best friends pretty much ran off the chart this past week, but today I looked again and they were down some, which is not unusual this time of year, given the state of the world and the issues that are going on. Same with oil. Oil actually came up a buck and a half or so, a little bit over $70 last time I looked, which wasn't very long ago. I am confident, though, that it will start to come back down again after greater supply comes on board. That's being done by OPEC and by a couple of other countries around the world, and us, by the way. We are drill, baby, drill. And as long as I'm walking down this trail, if you're missing my basic weather reports I used to do at the beginning of the show, I might start sharing them a little later in the program, especially as we get a little deeper into summer and things start popping up on the National Hurricane Center's map. Nothing there right now, thank goodness. But if something does pop up, I want to make sure that you guys all know about it and plenty of time to go buy a case of water and maybe a package of toilet paper. It frustrates me, and I know it frustrates a lot of other people, when storms do pop up in the Gulf and the TV stations get hold of them and start telling us the doomsday scenarios. Everybody and their brother rushes out and starts hoarding anything and everything on the shelves in the grocery stores. There's really no need to get more than a few days worth of stuff for a typical hurricane. I've lived through a bunch of them. It's usually very easy to find either restaurants that open back up or grocery stores that open back up pretty much once the wind stops blowing. Getting electricity back in your house may be another issue altogether. We were out, my family was out 9 days. I think it was seven or nine days. I can't remember. It was a long doggone time, though, before we got our power back after Beryl, which wasn't that big a hurricane. So anyway, back to the current forecast. What we're looking at is the next several days are going to be very similar to the past several days. Only, actually, it may be a few degrees cooler, but you're not going to notice the change. And I promise I'll keep an eye on the tropics and let you know when it says anything other than my favorite thing to see on that big map that the Hurricane Center has as its homepage. Oh, I love it when I flip that thing open and it says, quote, tropical cyclone activity is not expected during the next 7 days. Seven more days without one's good enough for me. One more pretty important update, I would call it, from Fox News again. And this story was huge for, what, a month or so? And then it kind of fell off the map. But for the family that's dealing with it, it's still front page stuff. And that is the kidnapping of Savannah Guthrie's mother out there in California. A California guy accused of writing phony ransom notes just right off the bat has pleaded guilty to 2 counts of harassment using an electronic device. He had a lot of other charges filed against him, rightfully so, but these two, he agreed to plead guilty to those two in exchange for dropping all the other charges. That's how the judicial system works all too often in this day and age. If you can get the bad guy to sign off on conceding guilt for at least something, that then you don't have to impanel a jury, you don't have to pay attorneys, you don't have to do a lot of things that would happen if you tried to charge them and convict them on all the counts. It depends on the charge. Anyway, the bottom line, if this guy, once he's sentenced to each of those charges, and he doesn't know what sentence he's going to get yet, probably, he might have cut a deal on that too, but each charge carries a maximum penalty of 2 years in prison and up to a $250,000 fine. So he better hope his attorneys have worked out a deal for him on that too. What a scummy guy, though, really, to write phony ransom notes and just try to make... You talk about an opportunistic extortionist. Holy cow. Okay, I think I've got just enough time left for this one story. It's been a while since I shared a story about an illegal immigrant truck driver killing somebody on our highways. And it's not because it doesn't keep happening. Quite the contrary, actually, it does. There's an actual website dedicated to keeping up with these losses. And we got another one just recently, an illegal guy up in Pennsylvania driving toward where Trooper Michael E. Pahira was doing a roadside inspection of another truck when this 33-year-old Haitian driver left the road, struck the trooper's vehicle and the truck he was inspecting, and that collision killed Pahira, who had recently moved into his mother's home to help her get through a fight with cancer. and now he's gone because of an illegal truck driver. I'm being told it's time to wrap it up, so that's what I'm going to do. Thank you all for listening today. I hope you can join me again tomorrow for 50 Plus. Adios.
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8: Protecting America's military families. I'm Jack Callahan, Fox News. President Trump a few minutes ago signing an executive order creating a commission to find ways to help military spouses.
9: This commission will provide recommendations for improving the quality of life for military spouses so that we can better support both our military families and the entire United States Armed Forces. The commission will develop suggestions to address particular challenges in housing, employment, healthcare, education, child care, and just about everything else you can think of.
8: The commission will be chaired by Secretary of War Pete Hegseth's wife. President also insisting there is progress in diplomatic efforts to end the conflict with Iran.
10: President Trump says whether Iran wants to admit it or not, the two sides are talking of a solution to end the war and Iran's nuclear program. In a social media post, the president accuses Iranian leadership of being unbelievably duplicitous. Iran says it has no plans for direct talks with the U.S. President Trump pulled back from ordering a massive attack over the weekend, saying a deal is imminent to open the Strait of Hormuz and the denuclearization of Iran.
8: Fox's Jared Halperin at the White House. Two Republican senators who had threatened to vote against Acting Attorney General Todd Blanche's nomination now support his confirmation in tomorrow's Senate committee vote after Blanche formally rescinded a controversial $1.8 billion anti-weaponization fund, part of the Trump IRS tax settlement. Senators Sean Cornyn and Tom Tillis say they will vote for Blanche's nomination to be Attorney General full-time. Two people in Michigan afflicted with the Cyclospora parasite have died. They are the first two deaths linked to the outbreak, which is blamed on tainted produce. Each had underlying health conditions. Wall Street, the Dow, up more than 600 points. 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
8: New details have been released in the weekend mass shooting at an Idaho fast food restaurant.
17: Investigators say the gunman acted alone. He's been identified as 24-year-old Chad Williams, but law enforcement says they're still trying to figure out why he killed 3 people and injured 7 more. They says police praise an armed citizen and an off-duty state trooper for engaging the attacker and stopping more people from getting hurt. The FBI is now on the scene and helping with the investigation. There are potentially hundreds of witnesses who need to be interviewed. Max Gordon, Fox News.
8: Light winds and lower temperatures are forecast to help firefighters battling wildfires in eastern Washington state today. 60,000 people have been forced to flee their homes in the Spokane area. The fires have destroyed at least 600 homes, businesses, and other structures. 3 of the fires at zero containment. Lindsay Clancy's murder trial is now in its second week. She's accused of strangling her 3 children in Plymouth, Massachusetts in 2023. Her defense attorneys blame postpartum psychosis. Prison time for a British man for freezing his dead mom.
18: A British man who kept his mother's body in a freezer for nearly 3 years while continuing to receive her pension is sentenced to more than 2 years behind bars. Christopher Phillips, who admitted preventing the lawful burial of his 89-year-old mother, also admitting to 2 counts of fraud for failing to notify authorities about the death. Sylvia Phillips died in March of 2023, and South Wales police, responding to a welfare call from her doctors, discovered her body this February in the freezer next to flowers and a birthday card to her from her son and their family dog. A psychiatrist noting that Phillips had a dependent relationship with his mother and was suffering from a recognized mental disorder. Lillian Wu, Fox News.
8: Major League Baseball's trade deadline now less than 4 hours away. Earlier today, the Phillies acquired National League batting champion Luis Arraez from the Giants for prospects. I'm Jack Callahan. This is Fox.
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2: All right, we are back around to Monday. School is starting up for a lot of kids this week. Can you believe that? Doesn't it just seem like they just got out of school? So I'm sure there are a lot of, I know the airport, we were out at the airport yesterday picking up Dr. Guy Lewis before we went to a baseball game, you know, over there at the Texas Center for Cosmetic Dentistry. And that place was just backed up. It was very busy. And I thought, well, why is it so busy? Then I remembered, okay, It's probably the last rush of vacations before the kids go back to school. So anyway, summer is just about, to me, summer was always over. We didn't go back to school when I was a kid until after Labor Day. But we go a little bit earlier here in Texas. We get out a little bit earlier before Memorial Day. We used to go to school till June back in the day. So, you know, a lot of it revolves around the calendar as far as when summer really hits here. So the kids are getting back to school, and the traffic patterns are going to go back to the old traffic patterns, which is too bad because I really like the summer traffic patterns a whole lot better. Anyway, speaking of traffic, have you heard what this New Jersey Police Department is doing? They are dressing up officers as shrubs. Yeah, shrubs, you know, bushes. They're dressing up like shrubs, and they're placing them by the roadway with binoculars and and some sort of a communication device, and they're on the lookout for distracted drivers. It's a $200 fine if you are written a ticket for distracted driving, and the judge agrees with the police officer. That's a $200 fine. It can go up to $600 if you're a repeat offender, and if you get caught 3 times, then you can have your license suspended for 100 days. And they're out there looking for distracted drivers, which aren't that hard to find. Distracted drivers are everywhere. But what do you think of this tactic that they're using? Because the tactic, it sounds a lot like enticement to me. It sounds a lot like they're, you know, what's ironic to me about it is that if you saw a bush by the side of the road that was
0: looking around with a set of binoculars, wouldn't you kind of be distracted by that? I would be. I'd be, what the hell is that? I'd be looking at the bush and I would be distracted, in which case they enticed me to become a distracted driver. But, I mean, let's face it, distracted driving is a problem. It's a problem everywhere. And it's a problem that just won't go away. People refuse to not text and drive. They refuse to, you know, not use their visor mirrors to shave, put on makeup, do all that kind of stuff. They're doing anything but paying attention to what's going on the road. It causes accidents. It causes problems. I don't know how you cure it. I guess they think in New Jersey, if they catch enough people, give them enough expensive tickets, that they can change behavior by doing that. I'm not sure if that's the case or not. I guess we'll have an opportunity to find out if it is the case. But distracted driving. What do you think of the idea of a police department dressing up a police officer like a bush, giving them a set of binoculars? By the way, they phone ahead to a patrol car down the street when they catch somebody. And then I guess when they go to court, it becomes the officer's word against the person who was driving the car, right? Your thoughts on this? We asked our listeners this morning to share their thoughts.
1: Hey, Jimmy, this is Jonathan out here in Cadia. And let me tell you, if you are learning your policing techniques from Barney Fife and Roscoe P. Coltrane, you are dead wrong. Police are supposed to be out there to help us, not catch us.
4: Those spy bush things sound like some kind of super secret task force that would be put together to target our friend Sky Mike, who we all know speeds.
7: Hey, on Lake Conroe, I don't know about moving bushes, but out here, we got the game wardens. They got mechanical deer to catch poachers shooting deer on the side of the road.
0: Yeah, that's true. I mean, this wouldn't be the first time that the police department has done something like this to try to catch people in the act, right? It just seems like it'd be really easy to catch distracted drivers. Here's where I'd rather catch distracted drivers instead of on a city street. I'd rather catch them on the expressway. And I think the only way you really are effective at doing that is just by a bigger presence of police. And here in Houston, I know we got a lot of roads, we got a lot of people, and we have undermanned police departments. I've realized that's probably the biggest problem, but that to me is the biggest deterrent against distracted driving, is just to have enough of a police force out there that you can get something accomplished.
15: Morning, Jimmy. Steve from Seabrook. It was determined a few years ago that those red light cameras giving out tickets were illegal. Is this not kind of the same thing?
0: No, I think this is a little different. And I'll tell you why I think it's different. A red light camera is taking a picture. This is an actual police officer who's observing with his own eyes. I don't think you can take a picture of a distracted driver with any great effect. It's showing that they're distracted. I think unless you can get a picture of some person like reading their cell phone, not paying any attention to the road, you have the observation of a police officer who actually sees the individual doing this, and then, you know, radios another officer to pull that person over. Now, what you don't have is you don't have a picture of the person in the act of distracted driving. You only have the word of the police officer versus the word of the person who is distracted. And I think that would be very interesting to see how that would play out in court. I guess if you were somebody inclined to hire an attorney, you might be fairly successful at fighting something like this. Because after all, the person, you know, you're not getting them for speeding, which is an obvious violation. You're not really providing any video proof of what the person did. So I don't know. Is that an easier ticket to fight? Yeah, the red light camera, you got him get dead to rights. But then again, he's right. I mean, some of these court systems have been overturned as it relates to red light cameras. Maybe this is probably more about a deterrent. Although I did see in the story that they wrote like 74 tickets in the course of 6 hours. 74 distracted drivers, at least according to the police department, 74 distracted drivers in just 6 hours' time. All right, quick little break. Back with more in a moment. Jimmy Barrett Show here on AM 950 KPRC.
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31: The different color noises, white noise, brown noise, pink noise. Brown noise is deeper, has lower frequencies, it's got more bass, minimalizes that higher frequency. Mm-hmm. And I didn't really know this, but apparently you can liken some of these to sounds in nature. And apparently brown noise is more akin to like a river rapid or a heavy rainfall or thunder.
32: Because there's also white noise and pink noise, you think brown noise is just named after the color brown. Wrong. There was a scientist named Robert Brown from Scotland.
31: White noise is used, aside from just sleeping, a lot of times with like noise-canceling headphones and stuff, mm-hmm. masking other sounds.
32: Pink noise is a little different. It's kind of like the compromise between white noise and brown noise.
31: As far as which one is best for sleep, there have been some very middling studies.

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1: I found the dynamic between the host, Dana Bash, on CNN's State of the Union, and the guest, HHS Secretary Robert F. Kennedy Jr. I did find that interesting because it was highly combative. So I thought I would share that audio with you here. Let's do that. Dana Bash, clearly not a fan of RFK Jr., and RFK Jr. clearly not a fan of hers either. The first topic they got into was Dr. Anthony Fauci, but more about the pandemic and the policies of the pandemic and the science behind the pandemic. Here is her conversation with RFK Jr. It's very interesting to listen to, and it gets combative there after a little bit.
2: People have been trying to put guardrails around it for generations, and it hasn't worked. And clearly, COVID-19 pandemic and many other global pandemics that we have come from gain-of-function research. The RSV epidemic that we have, that is the biggest killer of kids in this country today, came from these kind of experiments. The Lyme disease almost certainly came from this kind of research. So, and the scientists who you say are experts are making the argument that this is necessary for pandemic response. Can I point to one instance in history where research that came out of this kind of experimentation has actually provided us something beneficial?
3: So how do you prepare then? How do you prepare for the next pandemic? I mean, that's literally part of your job now, because experts think it's going to happen within the next 10 years again.
2: Yeah, I mean, I think we did virtually everything wrong the last time.
3: So what about now?
2: The principal thing that we need to do is we need to listen to what's happening to doctors on the ground. There are 15 million frontline physicians around the world. They're mainly now connected through the internet. We can tell on the front lines what's working and what's not. If we had listened to those doctors during the COVID pandemic, we would have saved potentially millions of lives. There were therapeutics out there that were working. There were doctors that were having no deaths from COVID and treating, in some cases, thousands of patients. And we weren't listening to them. Instead, we were doing the opposite. We were shutting them down. And then, Dana, the other thing that I would say is that we need to protect our constitutional rights. That is the primary obligation of our country.
3: What does that mean?
2: Well, during COVID, we completely dismantled our constitutional rights. We began censoring people in violation of the First Amendment.
3: But you're saying what not to do. I'm asking what to do. But I want to talk about...
2: Well, that's something to do. That is the number one priority. We protect the Constitution. The Constitution was written...
3: Forgive me, but you're talking about rights, and I'm asking about a potential public health crisis that is coming. But I do want to
2: and one of the mistakes we made in the last time was suppressing those rights so people weren't being heard. The doctors who were saying you're doing it wrong were being marginalized and vilified.
3: Yeah.
2: And
3: because again, I really want to move on, but
2: yeah,
3: you were saying
2: part of the problem.
3: No, I wasn't part of the problem.
2: Yeah, there was absolute press malpractice. You weren't allowing your job is a fierce skepticism toward authority. And
3: yes,
2: you weren't doing that. You were beating up
3: my job
2: people
3: is also,
2: who were dissenting.
3: No. Okay. Are you going to, you want to sit here and attack me, or do you want to have conversations about public health?
2: Me.
3: I'm not attacking you. I'm asking questions.

0: about how to prevent the next pandemic.
1: And let me answer the question, and I'll tell you.
0: That's what I'm trying to do.
2: Yeah, no, that's not what you're trying to do at all. Dana Bash, you didn't want to hear about the fact that the doctors were being marginalized. The people like Dr. Robin Armstrong, who we had on our program, people like Dr. Mary Talley Bowden, who, you know, were prescribing ivermectin. Highly, very well treated COVID-19 with ivermectin. And there were places you couldn't get it, that it was virtually banned, that some of the so-called COVID scientists called, the media called it, like, you know, horse medication. And the role of the media, Dana Bash, was pretty obvious in all this. You know, CNN, your station, CNN, is running like a COVID death ticker at the bottom. How many people have died today from COVID? It was fear-mongering as best. That's how we got to the point where we had all these lockdowns, all the fear-mongering that went on with it, and the liberal media that supported it. She didn't want to hear about that. She didn't want to hear about a lot of other things, too. In fact, the finger pointing continued after that.
0: Let's talk about the measles, please, because this is something that is happening as we speak. The cases in the U.S.
1: vaccine protected children.
0: I think that what I have talked to scientists and doctors about.
1: Scientists, can you look? Can you show me one study?
0: Yes, I can.
1: That shows that
0: I can.
1: Children were protected by the COVID vaccine.
0: I can tell you that
1: vaccine did more good than harm to children. Can you show me one study that shows that?
0: I can tell you that when it comes to the vaccine, there have been studies that show that because of vaccine disinformation, there could have been 100,000 to 200,000 lives in the U.S. saved. But because people didn't get the vaccine, that's why. I'm not saying that it entirely...
1: You are saying nonsense. You are saying something that you cannot show me.
0: Okay.
1: A single study.
0: I am not saying nonsense.
1: You are talking what somebody told you.
0: Excuse me.
1: And you cite me the study. What study?
0: No, what studies are you talking about? You're talking about studies that actually don't exist. I want to talk about...
1: Cite me the study that you're talking about.
0: I am not here to defend...
1: You say you've seen studies. Cite me the study.
0: This is not productive. I am not here to defend all of the...
1: You're talking nonsense.
0: Let
1: you're making
0: finish.
1: Assertions you can't support. And then when I call you on them, you're telling me that I'm arguing.
0: Okay, do you want to talk about assertions that you can't support? I'll get there in a second. Let me just say, for the record, that I am not saying that the entire way that the COVID reaction was accurate. It was a scary time, and people made mistakes. Absolutely.
1: You were scaring people.
0: Why are you saying that?
1: Because that was the job of CNN.
0: Okay.
1: Was to put
0: okay,
1: the
0: stop.
1: Chirons up
0: okay,
1: about
0: stop.
1: How many people are
0: we were trying to be.
1: To get
0: we were
1: to
0: listening to the leaders in this country, including the president, who had a daily press conference explaining what was going on and trying to listen.
1: Were you listening?
0: I want to talk to measles.
2: I don't think those two are very good friends after all this, right? Not at all. Not at all. But wait, there's more. They're done arguing about COVID now, but we still have the measles to argue about. So let's argue about the measles.
0: The measles cases in the U.S. just reached a 35-year high. The second record-breaking year in a row, 93% of these cases are among the unvaccinated. The outbreak is happening on your watch. And even before becoming HHS secretary, for years, you have been one of the leading voices questioning the efficacy of vaccines. Do you accept some responsibility for this measles outbreak?
1: Absolutely not. First of all, this is an international outbreak. So, and we're doing better at handling it than any country in the world. Mexico has 15 times the amount of measles per capita that we have. Canada has 4 times the amount of measles. England has 2 times the amount of measles. Did I cause those measles outbreaks?
0: You're the most famous.
1: Did I cause 137,000 cases?
0: You're the most famous vaccine skeptic on the planet.
1: Let me tell you, because actually Anthony Fauci in his diaries answers the question about why we're having a measles outbreak right now. The reason we're having a measles outbreak because of the COVID lockdowns, because people didn't, like children during that period, did not get vaccinated. And in his diaries, he says this is going to cause massive outbreaks of measles and more children. He says this are going to die. Let me finish. You could accuse me of something. Now, let me.
0: No, I didn't. I asked you a question.
1: Yeah, let me give you the answer. He says in his diaries, more children are going to die from measles because of these lockdowns than COVID. So if you want to know, and that age group that should have gotten the MMR when they're 18 months and didn't get it, they're the ones being infected. The people in this country, and we have stopped the outbreaks at record speed in South Carolina, in Texas, in Utah, in Virginia. We've done better than any country in the world. I dispatch immediately the Epidemic Intelligence Services to those states. I get on the phone with the governor, and we stop them in their tracks. Nobody else has been able to do that.
0: You have a bully point.
1: Let me tell you just one last thing.
0: Go ahead.
1: The communities that are suffering from measles are almost all religious communities that just don't vaccinate. The Mennonites have not vaccinated since 1796, since Edward Jenner invented the smallpox vaccine. It's hard to blame that. I mean, as much as you want to blame
0: I don't want to blame you.
2: Yeah, you do. You do. But RFK Jr. is not taking it quietly. No, he's not. Okay, that's pretty interesting stuff. All right, quick little break. Back with more in a moment. Third segment coming up. Jimmy Barrett, AM 950 KPRC.
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0: Look up, look down, look around. Look up, look down, look around. In the trees and on the ground, 'cause the ALB must be found.
1: Some signs of the ALB are dime-sized holes on tree trunks, a sawdust-like material called frass, and the beetle itself, with a long black body and white spots.
0: Look up, look down, look around. Look up, look down, look around. In the trees and on the ground, 'cause the ALB must be found.
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11: I have two interviews from our morning program that I think play into maybe a little bit of both sides of the argument. The first one, David Holt, I talked with him. He's president of the Consumer Energy Alliance. We're using a lot of electricity these days. CenterPoint would be the first to tell you. And, of course, one of the things that data centers also use are lots of energy. Is the problem making enough energy to provide for all of our needs? Is the problem that we don't have enough transmission lines to get the energy where it needs to go, in particular out to rural areas? Here's my conversation with David Holt. How many gigawatts do we have capacity for? That's all Greek to me.
12: You know, you hit the nail on the head. You said smart planners. So getting ahead of this is the key. You know, demand is going up. Jimmy, as you said, data centers are part of that. Industrial growth, manufacturing growth. You know, the pro-business environment in the state of Texas is attracting businesses and people from all over the country. So, you know, population growth, all these things are leading to kind of unprecedented demand growth for the state. And that means more power, more electricity, like you said, more wind, more solar, more natural gas, expanding power plants, adding transmission. And I think that's a lot of what CenterPoint was talking about. We need to add more transmission around the state of Texas to deliver this energy where it needs to go. And it's good that we're actually having these conversations, because it shows we are trying to get ahead of it. This is growth that's happening very quickly. That's the key to the whole thing. It's happening faster, than really we've seen growth happen in the history of really since electricity became part of our lives.
11: Well, CenterPoint says
12: that's interesting, right?
11: Yeah, CenterPoint says they're looking at a 50% total load growth by the end of 2029. That's like 3 years away. 50% increase in three years. I mean, how are we going to keep up with that?
12: You know, that's the key, and that's why we're having the conversations we're having now, right? So it's It's adding more power plants. It's delivering more power. It's adding these transmission. It's adding pipelines. It's doing all these things in a very quick manner. A lot of them are underway, right? That's the good news. We've started this process. We're building out the capacity that we need to build out. And some of what CenterPoint has announced will be before 2029. I think some of it they're hoping to have online by 2028, which is just, 18 months away almost. So, we've already seen other, power providers in the central part of the state, in the western part of the state, in South Texas, bringing additional transmission online. We're lots of conversations about adding new pipelines. Some of these things can be brought on very quickly. Nuclear is going to be part of the mix over the horizon. That's a little bit further away, but we'll be adding nuclear capability as well. And we've got to make sure that our power is not only renewable is intermittent. We also have need to make sure we have enough natural gas and then nuclear, which is always available. It's called dispatchable power. So it's always available. It can peak up when the weather's hot or the cool nights, things like that, and meet the demand that we're seeing.
11: Yeah.
12: When you need a new road, you build a new road. When you need new power, you build new transmission and pipelines. And really, that's the conversation. And I think one of the things that we're seeing is maybe not enough conversation in the local communities in these rural areas where you're seeing data centers. They have some legitimate questions about water usage, about affordability, about noise, things like that, that need better answers. And they have good answers because data centers really provide meaningful benefits, especially to rural communities. When you start thinking about telemedicine and...
11: Yeah, David, talk a little bit about the benefits, because we don't hear much about the benefits. We hear about the nuisances, as you mentioned, the noise, the water usage, the electricity consumption. What's good about having a data center in your community?
12: Well, listen, I'm talking to you on a cell phone. We are a data center driven society now. So when you start adding more data centers and you think about what they're going to be bringing to the table, like immediate telemedicine, remote medicine, better logistics, better distribution, better planning, better AI services for farming community, things like that. So a lot of these remote communities with connectivity and you're online, you're also going to be able to tap into the data centers to have those benefits as well. So not to mention the national security benefits and other things around the nation, not just for rural communities. So the benefits are vast. Needing to understand those, I will say this. When we mention water, more and more of these data centers are also talking about using closed-loop water systems, meaning they just recycle the water that they need every single day. So more and more of them are now talking about, hey, we're not going to need that much water. Let's have those conversations. I think there's a lot of good answers. I don't think those answers are getting to the people that keep asking the question.
11: Gotcha.
12: Okay. And that's a mistake, and we need to make sure that happens. And the governor has a role in that. The governor could convene a kind of a listening dialogue session in Austin, get some of these questions answered, and make sure we're all on the same page. I think that would be a real benefit.
11: Okay. Well, and the governor has gone back and forth. He started off being a big cheerleader for these data centers, and then he came out saying he was against them in rural areas. But at the end of the day, I think that some of these people in the data center business have been throwing some hefty campaign contributions in his direction. So I'm sure he's going to stay on board to a certain extent when it comes to data centers. One of the plus sides of this is in the construction of these data centers and in the servicing of these data centers. It's a great opportunity for skilled trades in construction and electricians. And these are they've always been good paying jobs, but they're increasingly great paying jobs. In many cases, six figure jobs just to start. So, there's opportunity there for people, too. And we still have a shortage of electricians in particular. All right. We also, as long as we're on the pros and cons and the environmental stuff, here's my conversation from earlier today with Mark Morano. Mark Morano's with Climate Depot, frequent guest on our program. One of the things that we're hearing about is that progressive Democrats are emboldened again to introduce legislation that would do a few Green New Deal type things, including, by the way, changing curriculum in our schools to get back on board with the Green New Deal, and lots of money for Green New Deal projects. They're going to keep trying as long as they're around. They're going to keep trying that. Here's my conversation with Mark Barano. I don't know if this new bill that's being represented is like the old bill, but it sure sounds like it probably is.
13: It really does sound like it's back. The Washington Post actually said the Green New Deal's obituaries were premature. It's back. This is the Green New Deal Coalition, and what I mean by that is it's these progressive left Democrat congressional candidates, along with the Sunrise Movement, which is the youth climate group, pushing the whole green energy scam again, and they're pushing these curriculum changes, and they're kind of vague so far on what they're going to be pushing, but you can bet that whatever they're pushing is going to be guaranteed in blue states like Washington, Oregon, California, Massachusetts, New York. And of course, if they do well in the midterms, they're going to try to make this a federal standard, probably part of Common Core curriculum. But essentially, they are reviving the Green New Deal. Donald Trump has done more than any president ever to eviscerate any set of policies that against the Green New Deal that and any president against pretty much any other policy idea. I mean, he's done over 300 actions in a year and a half. He has unleashed American energy, fossil fuel. He has stripped away the funding for solar wind, stripped away the legal basis for all of the Green New Deal nonsense, pulled us out of the UN, all the net zero. So they are reeling, and this is how they're regrouping. And again, if they do well in the midterms, this isn't just a fantasy. This could be reality again.
11: Well, and they're also pushing the possibility of grants for, quote, diversifying the workforce and expanding social service programming. So again, they haven't given up on any of these ideas. They're promoting all of these justice, social justice equity programs.
13: Yeah, but this is not, like, you know, they say this is not your father's Oldsmobile. This is not your father's Green New Deal. This is a much more radical version. The whole idea of the progressive left now, it used to be socialist. And frankly, you could deal with that. You know, okay, this was FDR New Dealism times 10, right? Well, something metamorphosized in the past 5 years since this all came out, since AOC was elected. They've gone full-blown Marxist. They embrace communism. Many of these leaders embrace Mao. They embrace Stalin. They praise China's one-party rule. They praise. They have gone so far that you wouldn't even recognize their vision of the Green New Deal in 2026 from what it was in 2019. It was more the butt of a joke in 2019. In 2026, it's like, are you effing serious? This is where they are now. It's like a complete, just a complete cycle transformation now. You know, the warmth of collectivism, to use the words of Mayor Mondami in New York City.
11: Yeah, well, they feel obviously emboldened, and their own party is so afraid of them that they're going along for the ride. And the biggest problem here, and that's why the whole idea of introducing all this through our schools, to me, is the worst part of it, is they've been highly successful at radicalizing a lot of very young people to believe that socialism and communism is the way to go.
13: Yes, and this goes hand in hand with wokeism. It goes hand in hand with historical revision, the social equity, which is part of this new Green New Deal that's circulating now in Congress. And what happens is these kids get indoctrinated from kindergarten through college. It used to be focused, and again, this is stuff you can deal with, and I would argue that they've abandoned this approach. It used to be focused on scaring the hell out of them about a climate apocalypse, right? That was the driver. Now, they're scaring the hell out of them about free markets, free speech, private property, and they're turning this whole thing, it's a return back to woke. It's all about, you know, essentially colonialism and Black Lives Matter and critical race theory. And again, transgender will come back. It's all part of this. And they look at it as that was round one, where they got defeated by Trump in 2024. And they're gearing up for round two. And, you know, I would not count them out. Let's put it that way, because history has shown these ideas continue to recycle, societies continue to experiment with them with disastrous effects. But here we go again.
11: Yep, here we go again, Mark Morano. Quick little break. Back with more in a moment. Jimmy Barrett, AM 950 KPRC.
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1: Monday, deadline day for Major League Baseball trades. Teams have up until 6 p.m. Eastern to finish up their business. There's also remembrance events in El Paso, Texas for the 32 people killed at a Walmart back in 2019. Tuesday, several states holding primary contests, including Kansas, Michigan, Missouri, Virginia, and Washington State. It's also National Night Out, the annual campaign to strengthen relationships between police officers and their communities. Wednesday, there's a hearing on Capitol Hill on approaches to addressing Social Security solvency. Or you can take a stroll on the Gordie Howe Bridge walking path. It opens from Michigan to Canada. Thursday, another primary, this one in Tennessee. Live Golf New York taking place at Trump National Golf Club in Bedminster. The NFL Hall of Fame game being played in Canton, Ohio. Panthers versus the Cardinals. It's also the anniversary of the atomic bombing of Hiroshima, Japan. Friday, the Sturgis Motorcycle Rally begins in South Dakota. And that's a look at your week ahead. I'm Tom Graham, Fox News.
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11: All right, a couple of President Trump things to wrap up our show today. First of all, did you hear what happened in Spain? 60,000, and I realize this is going to sound like a very small number compared to who rushed our border, the thousands upon thousands of people on a daily basis who rushed our border and the millions of illegals who got into the country and are still here. But 60,000 Moroccans evidently fled to Spain in boats and got off and have inundated the country, because Spain obviously is a very small country compared to a place like the United States. 60,000 is a lot of people for them to absorb all at once. And one of their judges has said, yep, they came by water. We have to let them in. So here's President Trump with a little warning about what's happening in Spain and how it could happen here again and some reaction to it.
4: I saw Spain yesterday and I watched the catastrophe that took place. It looks like an invasion of a country by hundreds of thousands of people. And that same thing's going to happen to us if the Republicans don't get elected, except worse, much bigger, much easier to get into. If we're not in office, our country will be invaded at levels that made Spain look small time.
5: So here's the deal. I don't need Spain as a pulse check on why immigration is important in this country. I voted for the same man three times in a row because I understand that immigration is important in this country. You don't need Spain to know that when Joe Biden let 10 million people into this country, most of them in some form of illegally, it was intentional. It wasn't by accident. It wasn't because he was old and delusional. It was intentional. It was through stopping the construction of the wall that was already paid for, humanitarian parole programs. They put processing centers in Latin America to recruit people into this country now illegally. They ended Remain in Mexico. They ended Title 42. They did the CPB One app. They did all of these things to get people into this country and come up with excuses to make them legitimately here. And this administration and this president understands that if we get complacent on that issue, because it isn't in the headlines, because there aren't caravans at the border, because we don't have a major catastrophe to talk about almost every single day that is linked to the border, he understands we take our eye off that ball. Democrats want to import people. They want to bring them in and make, whatever they're righteous or not, they want to make their entry into this country easy and legal.
11: And that's Joey Jones on the 5. And the last one for you here is reaction to hitting the pause button yet again with Iran. Yes, the president has hit pause. Here's Senator James Lankford reacting.
6: The president's still focused on trying to be able to get a deal. We're dealing with a terrible regime that every president for the past five decades has tried to be able to resolve. Trump is the only one that's been willing to be able to put this level of pressure on them to be able to try to get things resolved with Iran. It's a lying, deceptive dictatorship in Iran that oppresses its own people and has oppressed the entire region and has attacked Americans at every chance they possibly get. So the president's made it very clear they can't have a nuclear weapon. They got to stop their acts of terrorism in the region, they've got to reopen the Strait of Hormuz. Those should not be unrealistic expectations for any civilized nation.
0: Well, you refer to them as a lying, repressive regime. The president's used that same language. So why trust them that this time around, this contours of a peace deal coming together is going to be any different than the previous multiple times, which would have ended again with shots fired in the Strait of Hormuz, that being in some way impeded and no end in sight?
6: Well, we have the capability to be able to bomb them back to the Stone Age, but there's no desire to be able to do that. We use military force, and the president's been very careful in using military force only to be able to get them to the table to actually negotiate. No one wants to see a war. No one wants to see a conflict. There's a lot of things that go sideways during that, during any kind of conflict like this. So using diplomacy is the best way to be able to resolve it long term. But when you have to use force to get people to do diplomacy, you have to use force.
11: Yeah, well. We'll be using force again. There's not going to be any deal, at least not any deal that Iran's going to live up to. All right, got to leave it at that. Y'all have a great day. I'll see you tomorrow morning, bright and early, 5 a.m. over on News Radio 740 KTRH. We're back here at 1 on AM 950 KPRC.
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17: This is the last chance on Jack Callahan, Fox News. That warning for Iran from President Trump a short time ago about talks to end the conflict. Talks which the president says are ongoing.
32: When we talk, we say we're talking. If we're not talking, when you ask me, no, we're not talking, I'll say it. But we are talking right now. We're talking, and we're talking at the request of Iran.
17: President called off airstrikes against Iran over the weekend.
33: President Trump saying for the moment the U.S. is holding off against any major strike against Iran. The president saying that that decision comes after consultation with allies, including Saudi Arabia. But the attacks, the president warned, if they were to take place, would have been simply overwhelming for Iran.
17: Fox's Steve Harrigan in Tel Aviv. Crude oil falling below $80 a barrel in trading today. The national average price for gasoline unchanged, though. According to AAA, the president says oil companies are making too much money and he doesn't like it. Easing tensions in the Middle East, pushing stocks higher. The Dow up more than 660 points. NASDAQ and the S&P 500 also higher. President has signed an executive order creating a commission to suggest ways to better support military spouses as military recruiting continues to climb.
7: After hitting a low in fiscal year 2022, Army recruiting has climbed every year since, up nearly 38% overall, with the biggest jump coming in fiscal year 2025. The Army has already met its annual recruiting goal for 2026, months ahead of schedule.
17: Fox's Brooke Taylor. Senate confirmation for Acting Attorney General Todd Blanche to take that job permanently, now more likely. Two Republican senators, John Cornyn of Texas and Tom Tillis of North Carolina, had been threatening to block Blanche's confirmation, but now say they will vote for it in tomorrow's Senate committee vote. Blanche over the weekend rescinding plans for a $1.8 billion anti-weaponization fund. 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
17: Wildfires continue to rage in eastern Washington state.
19: In all, 15 wildfires are burning across the state of Washington. Here in Spokane, the Washington National Guard has been brought in to help with road closures and firefighting efforts. Other agencies joining from other states, including California. The air quality here is just terrible. They're asking people to stay indoors. The weather is much improved today with a lack of wind, but the relative humidity is still very low. It was the winds that picked up on Saturday when a system came through with no rain and gusty winds that fueled some of these wildfires. The governor declaring a state of emergency.
17: Max Gordon of Fox Weather. The outbreak of cyclospora that has impacted several states has turned deadly. Two people in Michigan have died from the parasitic ailment linked to tainted produce, although both had underlying health conditions made worse by the effects of the parasite. A new study finds that millions of people enrolled in Medicaid since 2024 didn't qualify for the benefits.
20: This study says some of those people actually make too much money to qualify for this Medicaid expansion program, and others are getting these benefits even though they're here in the country illegally. Now, this study was put together by the Paragon Health Institute, which is run by a former advisor to President Trump. He's alleging widespread fraud here. He says more than 9 million people, close to half of those using the Medicaid expansion program under Obamacare, should not qualify. The report given to Fox Business ahead of a hearing here on Capitol Hill says pandemic-era policies supercharged the issue.
17: It's Connor Hanson of the Fox Business Network who reports that study pegs the alleged Medicaid fraud at $32 billion annually. There's a new box office champion, Spider-Man Brand New Day, netting $360 million in ticket sales over the weekend, eclipsing the old record holder, 2019's Avengers Endgame. I'm Jack Callahan. This is Fox News.
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1: 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A clear, fresh voice cutting through the noise to tell the truth. It's the Guy Benson Show. Filling in for Guy Benson, here's Paul Morrow.
2: So good afternoon, everybody. I am Paul Morrow, filling in for the great Guy Benson. And man, do we have a show for you guys today. We appreciate you joining us. And you're going to hear today from folks like Jonathan Turley. You guys know him from the network. Nobody better on constitutional law. We're going to be talking about the whole situation with Todd Blanche and, of course, the Fauci Follies. So you want to stay tuned for that. We're going to have Stephen Moore, co-founder for Unleash Prosperity. The guy has forgotten more about money than I'm ever going to know. So he's going to make us all rich. So stick around for that. We got my buddy from my Fox Nation show, the weekly rap sheet. We got Josh Ritter. We're going to be doing some true crime with him. Nancy Guthrie, Lindsey Clancy, and of course, this farce going on with that Skell Brian Koberger. And then in our last hour, we have a guest that's really sort of close to my heart because it really dovetails with my interests. And I'm going to talk a little bit about it today to open the show. We have Jonathan Schanzer from the Foundation for the Defense of Democracies, an aptly named think tank. Because you know what? The West is the best. I'm sorry. But this system that we have that is being challenged as perhaps it has never been challenged before, and I'm going to get into why I feel that way. We are the system that has has lifted all boats. We are that rising tide. No system in human history has been responsible for improving the quality of life of more people than Western democracy married to capitalism. And those two things have to exist in coincidence. They have to be, they have to coincide. You can't have one without the other. Because if you are a democracy and you think, then you can have an ordained, economic system the way Zohra Mamdani is attempting to do it here in New York. You're no longer a democracy. If the government is setting the price controls, goes into the grocery business, is administering punitive taxes, then you're not any longer a real democracy. And of course, I know we're not technically a democracy, we're a constitutional republic. I'm using democracy in the colloquial term. But this is a nation for the people, by the people. And once you take that away, we're not America anymore. And they're trying to take it away now. And that's where I want to go to start our show. Not since, realistically, you're in the 50s and then during the tumult of the 60s, has the status quo been so challenged and so challenged from within. And there are a couple of vectors coming together here to form what I would opine, to be an unholy alliance, and that is the red-green alliance that you've probably heard about, but if not, let me elucidate. Red for communism, green as the traditional color for the Islamist theory of governance. Okay, not Islamic, Islamist, as in Islamic fundamentalism. And you're seeing it come together in, and I'm cognizantly talking not just about America, but the West, because you're seeing it overtaking Europe. All right. And they are laying down for it. When Donald Trump says, okay, look what just happened in Spain, in their their property there in their province in Northern Africa, that city of Kayuta. Okay, he says, you know, it'll be 10 times worse here. Well, it already was 10 times worse here when 10 to 15 million people came unvetted over our border. This is the kind of thing that when Trump says, and look, I am not uniformly MAGA. Okay, there are things that I've broken with the president on. All right, including going into Iran, which is where I'm going shortly. All right, I was really ambivalent about that. I had very mixed feelings. Okay, but when Donald Trump says that what you're seeing in that southern part of Spain, you see what happened there would be 10 times worse here. And that when he says you can't have a nation without a border, he is right on target. And the DSA, who from where I sit is an arm of America's international enemies, when they put the agenda out that advocates no border, okay, an abolition of the Senate, an abolition of the presidency, an abolition of the Supreme Court, what they're talking about is really an insurrection. What they're doing with that is they are seeking to abolish Article 1, Article 2, Article 3 of the Constitution. Those are the three articles in the Constitution, the first three, for a reason, that form this nation. That's our governing document. All right, that's think of that as the instruction booklet that came with America. And they want to abolish that whole thing. And they want a classless society and no borders. Why? Because they don't want any nations. And this is never going to happen. And there's a reason that Vladimir Lenin, ostensibly, you know, it may be apocryphal, but Vladimir Lenin said of these leftists in America that they're quote unquote useful idiots. We are currently surrounded by useful idiots. And they are willingly doing the bidding of our worst global allies and, adversaries. And it comes from a place of pure naivete. And I want to trace it now all the way forward to where we are vis-a-vis Iran. You have Bill Clinton near the end of his term, and he did as he went out the door. He knew what he was doing. Got China into the World Trade Organization, spearheaded that, and gave them permanent most favored nation status. As a result, America's entire manufacturing base picked up and moved to Beijing. Our whole blue-collar sector, the Democrats wonder why they can't reach the blue-collars. It's because all the blue-collar jobs went to China so that we could have cheap junk that falls apart in a week. But they have all the manufacturing. We don't make anything anymore, which is why, dumb, when people say, why is Trump playing around with these tariffs? Because of that. And that's why when he announces Toyota's building a plant out in the Midwest and it's going to employ 1,000 people or 2,000 people, that's why these things are significant. He's trying to bring back the blue-collar base. Left, progressives, you're not going to get the blue-collar base, no matter how many guys with Nazi tattoos you float out there who are supposed to have calluses on their hands. You got to give these folks jobs. I had a blue-collar job. I was a cop. All right, you got to allow people to have a way forward in these industries. Otherwise, they end up being seduced by the mirage of communism, which is, okay, there's a whole bunch of rich people that are screwing you, and so we'll make sure you get your quote-unquote fair share. In other words, we'll take from them and give to you because you don't have an alternative. And you know what? If you don't have an alternative, it starts to look attractive. And so you pick up and you move to New York City, and you vote in Zohra Mamdani, which is exactly what happened. He was put in by young white people from outside New York who had recently moved to New York. The metrics all show that. And that's happening in blue cities around the country. And that's what Donald Trump right now is trying to undo. And so you have all of these characters here who are either coming from the left, the communist left, or somehow or other the Islamist left. They have married themselves together with the common denominator being we are oppressed. That's where it all comes together. We are the oppressed. And essentially, gimme, gimme, gimme. I mean, look at a guy like Mamdani, who's never had a real job outside government. What the hell qualifies him to be the mayor of New York's of America's financial capital. New York City is the financial capital of the West, along with London. All right. They tend to trade places one off the other. All right. But it's New York because we're bigger, obviously, and the nation is bigger. What qualifies him to run? He knows nothing about money. All right. He only knows what he was handed to him. He's never had a real job. He's never run a business. Now he's running this city. No wonder he keeps stepping on his own toes because he doesn't know what he's doing. Look at Katie Wilson out in Seattle. She has no idea what she's doing. All right. She drove Starbucks out of town. It's like the biggest employer out there. They were founded in that town. And they're picking up and they're moving to Tennessee. And she says bye. And then she has to dial it back, of course, because she's an amateur. They had that shooting over the past weekend. She, you know, letting that this one last. And she didn't handle that. They completely botched it. She had to fire the police commissioner. She's taking all kinds of heat for that. But he deserved it because he was always out of town. She shouldn't have kept him to begin with. They don't know what they're doing. We're electing children who are telling people who don't have alternatives, we have your alternative, and it's communism. And people are falling for it because they don't know the history because of what has gone on in our schools. Because the teachers' unions have become hyper-left, and what they want is the power as well and bigger paychecks. Of course, you're going to never see the teachers' union say, you know what, as part of doing our part for global communism, we're all going to take a pay cut. Don't hold your breath. That's not coming. And so right now, if we didn't recognize some, if we didn't get Donald

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0: guest Paul Morrow is here, sitting in for the great Guy Benson, speaking over some horrific techno music. It's horrible, guys. I mean, really, I mean, who chooses this? It's as bad as the Fela Show. Wow. Anyway. All right, thanks, of course, to the great Jonathan Turley for his clarifying remarks. Now, I challenged a good professor, and I'm in no position to challenge him, but that said, I challenged him anyway a little bit because I am not so sure that going after the pardon's validity here is a dead end. You know, you don't have time to, you know, we got to move on to other things and you want to cover the topic. But as I mentioned, we're dropping an article today, it may be up already, on opsdesk.org that really clarifies. There's already testimony that really demonstrates Joe Biden was not involved in this process. All right. If he was, it was tangential at best. And is that going to be enough for the court to say, you know what, it's invalid? Because then going forward, you're going to have to demonstrate a little bit further how the president does these pardons. I don't know if it's that egregious a circumstance. Yeah, there should be a log of them. There should be minutes kept. There should be some proof. I understand the concept of the auto. You know what the first auto pen? Thomas Jefferson. And what it was a pen with a like a wire attached to it. And while he signed with one hand, the wire went off to the right and had two other pens attached to it. And he could simultaneously sign his name three times. It was an invention of his own. And so that's kind of the first auto pen. But the thing is, he knew what he was signing. And he could demonstrate that. We don't have that here. And so I wouldn't be surprised if it goes that way. But, of course, you know, Professor Turley knows his business, and his suggestion of giving outright full immunity to Fauci and then bringing him in might be a better idea. Rather than going the route that I just described, it may be less painful and a little bit more simple so that we can finally get the truth, which we all know, which is this thing came from Wuhan, and we at least partially funded it. I'm Paul Morrow. That's going to do it for this hour. Stick with us. We'll be right back on The Guy Benson Show.
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8: Now or never on Jack Callahan, Fox News. President Trump telling reporters in the Oval Office today Iran has one last chance to strike a deal to avoid an escalation of U.S. attacks.
9: This is the last chance. This is not something that, if it doesn't happen, this is a last chance for them to sign a good document.
8: A document the president says would open the Strait of Hormuz and lead to the end of Iran's nuclear ambitions. The president called off airstrikes against Iran over the weekend at the request of Gulf allies. The Pentagon is buying more military hardware, signing agreements with Northrop Grumman and Lockheed Martin to expand production of components for Patriot and Thad missile systems. This just days after awarding Lockheed Martin a contract to make more Patriot missiles. Crude oil prices falling today on optimism over the Strait of Hormuz. Hormuz, but gas prices at the pump remain stagnant, averaging $4.09 a gallon nationally. The president's not happy with that.
9: When you look at one company where they made 12 times what they made the year before, they ought to give some of that back to the public. And they better cut the retail price.
8: Senate Judiciary Committee scheduled to vote tomorrow on the nomination of Acting Attorney General Todd Blanche. Approval likely after an agreement with two GOP senators.
7: Republicans John Cornyn and Tom Tillis are now signaling support to confirm Acting Attorney General Todd Blanche later this week. The two were among holdouts demanding written commitments from the Justice Department to end a $1.8 billion weaponization fund created as part of a settlement between President Trump and the IRS. The fund was intended to compensate individuals who believe they were unfairly targeted or prosecuted by the Justice Department during the Biden administration. Overnight, Blanche released a document ordering beyond any doubt that there is no fund.
8: Fox's Jared Halpern at the White House. 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
8: The Trump administration has finalized plans for advanced testing of AI models.
13: We don't know the details yet, but we do know the White House plans to release a formal process this week for reviewing powerful new AI systems after the Trump administration met with AI leaders last week. We also know from President Trump's comments to reporters this past week, he's looking into guardrails, but doesn't want overregulation and to lose the AI race to China. He said whoever loses the AI race will lose every race. Then you had several AI executives on the Hill last week as well, meeting with lawmakers about open-way AI models, where basically anyone could get access to the ingredients of the model. That brings up concerns of other countries, like China, stealing American intellectual property and possibly for a cyber attack. Darren Botello, Fox Business.
8: With hundreds of homes and businesses now smoldering ash, Washington's Governor Bob Ferguson says they are preparing a request for federal disaster declaration for the wildfires that have ravaged the state. He says that will start the flow of federal aid.
14: My understanding is things are staged here literally in Washington state already on many of the resources I've talked about. So it's up to the federal government. But from President Trump to Secretary Mullen to FEMA, we've had only productive conversations.
8: 60,000 people have been forced to evacuate from their homes as the wildfires continue to burn. House Ethics Committee recommending the House censure Republican Congressman Chuck Edwards of North Carolina after finding he engaged in inappropriate conduct with two young female aides. More than 20 states and the District of Columbia have sued the Trump administration to block it from getting wide access to the personal information of millions of recipients of the Temporary Assistance for Needy Families program, which is among those under scrutiny from the Trump administration as potential sources of fraud. Wall Street, the Dow Jones Industrial Average, closing up nearly 675 points, set a new high. I'm Jack Callahan. This is...
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guys, Paul Morrow here, filling in for the great Guy Benson. I don't know how I feel about that intro music. A little apocalyptic for me. I'm not going to take it personally. That's a great song. Great song. The woman who sang background on that song, I'm not getting her name, she was pregnant at home in bed. And she's like a gospel singer. She has that big soaring voice. Black female. I can't remember her name. I almost can get it. And Stones cut that song. They were in a studio, I think in Memphis, one of those like classic, or someplace like Muscle Shoals, like one of these classic Southern studios. Mary Clayton, there you go. Thank you. See, it was on the tip of my tongue. Anyway, this poor woman, they wanted a background singer. They woke her up out of bed like 4 a.m. because, you know, the Stones don't have regular hours. They brought this poor woman in. She's pregnant. And they had her sing. She got all of that in one take. Talk about a voice. And then she went home, went back to bed. Now she's part of rock and roll history. All right, that's your little rock and roll history moment for the day. I don't know why I know that story, but I happen to. Folks, thanks to Steve Moore. Always great to speak to somebody who's got that kind of energy and who's so hopeful. Now to shift gears, we're going to do some true crime with another good friend and friend of the show, friend of the network, Josh Ritter, my co-host on the weekly rap sheet. We're going to talk Guthrie. We're going to talk Lindsey Clancy. We're going to talk Koberger. Stick with us on the Guy Benson Show. We'll finish up the half hour with some true crime. We'll be right back.

0: ceasefire, the market goes up every time we start shooting again. Is there a resolution here economically here? Where do you see this going for the market? Because right now we're up, but next week it'll be down.
1: Well, I don't know, because I'm not a foreign policy expert. I don't know what's going on over there in Iran. But I'll just stick with my message. We've got an economy that is better than any in the world. You know, we have more jobs open than we have people looking for jobs. I mean, and Trump is bringing in trillions of dollars in investment capital in this country. So I feel very bullish on America. And I've always believed, you know, our role in the world, as Ronald Reagan used to say, is to be a guiding light. You know, we set the example. When we get it right, the rest of the world gets it right. When we get it wrong, like Biden did, the rest of the world goes over a cliff, too.
0: Can we unhinge ourselves? A better way to put the question, because that was a little bit of an amorphous question. Let me ask you this. Can we unhook ourselves to the global oil market so that a place like Iran doesn't, you know, in a lot of ways, control our market fluctuations?
1: I pray for that day to come. I'm 66 years old, so I was a kid in the 70s when Iran and the OPEC nations had a blade at our neck, you know, because they could just flick the oil off or on and it would throw our economy into recession. We're much less vulnerable today, thanks to Trump's drill baby drill strategies. We are the number, this is, it still amazes me. I don't know if you're aware of this because the press never reports it. The United States is now the number one producer of oil and gas in the world.
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0: guys, Paul Morrow here, sitting in for the great Guy Benson. Apparently, I am trapped in some sort of techno club that I hadn't anticipated. Thanks for that, though. I appreciate that, guys. I'll get my equilibrium back any day now. Thanks to the great Josh Ritter for being with us, doing a rundown of all those true crime stories, which can be quite depressing, frankly. This Lindsay Clancy case is horrific, but Josh is really, really just among the best in the business of breaking these things down. You can catch him, as I said, on the weekly rap sheet every Friday live, 3 o'clock on Fox Nation with myself and Donna Rotunno, and also on his terrific podcast, Courtroom Confidential. It's up on YouTube. Always good to have him. As we end our second hour and we come into our last hour, I want to just reintroduce the framing for today's show. You know, I started with the idea that it's all one case. I did a little history, and I talked about how we shipped our manufacturing base overseas, and now we're essentially relitigating the Cold War. And we're relitigating as we never did before, inside our own borders, with the DSA now an arm of Iran, China, Russia, Cuba, and so many of our adversaries around the world. In our last hour, we're going to be speaking to Dr. Jonathan Schanzer from the Foundation for the Defense of Democracies, who's going to really help us drill down on all that. And I think you're going to find this clarifying as to why it's all one case and why it's so important, as I started to show off today, for a win in Iran that is demonstrable, with that's empirical, that you can see the metrics and we hit them. Because that's what hangs in the balance, as I said at the start. And we're lucky to get Jonathan today to tease it out for us, because the stakes are that high. So stay with us for the last hour of the Guy Benson Show. I am Paul Morrow. See you on the other side of the hour.
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4: Real talk.
5: one last chance. I'm Jack Callahan, Fox News. President Trump says there are talks ongoing with Iran for an agreement to end the conflict.
6: I think we're going to maybe get something, but I want to give them every last chance before decapitation.
7: The president says a deal would be implemented in two phases. First, reopening the Strait of Hormuz, and then negotiating Iran's denuclearization.
6: Now, that'll take a little while, but we're very strong on it. They cannot have a nuclear weapon.
7: President Trump earlier in the day accused Iran's leaders of being unbelievably duplicitous.
5: Fox's Jared Halpern at the White House. The president says he called off airstrikes over the weekend that would have been the biggest since World War II to give talks a chance. FBI Director Kash Patel says the Bureau has had great success stopping scammers from victimizing Americans.
8: We have 10,000 individuals that we saved $565 million in fraud from being scammed proactively. These folks are writing back to the FBI and the state law enforcement partners and saying, you saved my life savings.
5: The report finds millions of people who've enrolled in Medicaid since 2024 shouldn't have been. Fraud totaling about $32 billion every year since. The Trump administration says the Temporary Assistance for Needy Families program is another source of potential fraud. But more than 20 states and the District of Columbia today suing the Trump administration to block it from getting wide access to the personal information of its recipients. The White House says it has finalized plans for advanced testing of artificial intelligence models. Representatives of the major tech companies, including OpenAI, Google, and Anthropic, will meet to discuss it at the White House tomorrow. A record day on Wall Street. The Dow closing up nearly 675 points to end the day just under 53,160. That's a new record close. NASDAQ and the S&P 500 also closing higher. 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
5: Wildfires continue to char hundreds of acres of the Evergreen State.
20: Washington Governor Bob Ferguson quantified the damage from fires that have yet to be contained.
21: This is likely, you know, the worst natural disaster in Spokane's history.
20: Hundreds of structures, homes, and businesses have been destroyed. Thousands of people have had to evacuate. Spokane Mayor Lisa Brown said while crews continue to assess communities and how bad the damage is, word on individual properties won't come quickly.
22: It could be a week. It could be weeks, depending on where your home and property is. And so we just are really asking people, be patient.
20: Governor Ferguson said federal resources are already headed to the state. Grinnell Scott, Fox News.
5: Acting Attorney General Todd Blanche is closer to Senate confirmation. Republican Senators John Cornyn of Texas and North Carolina's Tom Tillis dropping their threat to block Blanche's confirmation after he rescinded plans for a $1.8 billion fund to compensate people who'd claimed the Justice Department under President Biden prosecuted them for political reasons. A Senate committee vote on the Blanche nomination is scheduled for tomorrow. New numbers released by the New York City Police Department show that violent crime dropped nearly 13% across all five boroughs in July, closing out the city's safest first 7 months on record with the fewest murders, shooting incidents, shooting victims, and robberies in history. But Mayor Zoran Mondani saying,
23: so long as there is crime in the Bronx and there is crime in New York City, it means that there is work for us to do. And we can acknowledge and appreciate the incredible work of the men and women of the NYPD in reducing crime, and also know that there is still so much more work to be done.
5: The outbreak of cyclospora has turned deadly. Health officials in Michigan reporting two people have died there from the parasitic intestinal ailment that's been linked to tainted produce. I'm Jack Callahan, and this is Fox.

0: Okay, so an 85-year-old woman named Donna Mills has joined the adult website OnlyFans. Wow. At her age, she's already streaming. Why not get paid for it? Hi, everybody. I'm Kenny Webster. Thanks so much for turning on your radio this afternoon. Comedian Jesse Payton joining me shortly. We're going to talk about all of the latest nonsense from New York City and Washington, D.C. and elsewhere. Oh, before we get to any of that, why don't we start off the show this afternoon with this? Apparently, Zorhan Mamdani has decided to publish the names of all the wealthy people in town with second homes. He just rolled out New York City's newest public service, a searchable online hit list for names and home addresses for anyone who might owe his shiny new city a little bit of tax, apparently. Mamdani just put his boot on the necks of everyone successful enough to own a second house in the five boroughs. So, yeah, obviously he's a communist leader. He turned tax policy into a digital wanted poster, and he did this in the same city where Luigi Mangione supposedly murdered that guy. Allegedly, right? Here's the deal. If you own a 1, 2, or 3 family home valued over $5 million, or a condo or a co-op, and it's not your primary residence, you're on the menu. The surcharge runs from a gentle 0.8% all the way up to a soul-crushing 6.5% of market value. Now, in Manhattan, where the average condo clocks in at $3 million, Brooklyn's not exactly a bargain basement either. This isn't your richest of the rich. It's half the city that still bothers to show up for work. The database lists 960,000 properties. Most will never pay the extra tax, but their names and addresses are right there for anyone with a grudge and a search bar. Mamdani even filmed a promo video outside the home of a hedge fund guy named Ken Griffin and name-dropped him like he was the WWE heel. That's pro wrestling talk for the guy who's about to lose no matter what happens. Anyway, the incompetence kicked in. Notices went out based on data older than the disco music era. An 81-year-old woman whose townhouse has been her only home for 30 years got a $55,000 bill. City officials shrugged. They admitted the list was possibly ancient and extended the deadline for people to prove it's not their second home. But the addresses stayed online. Classic socialist efficiency. First you dox them, then maybe you fix the paperwork. Now here's where this gets really crazy. Some of the people on the list were Mamdani supporters, progressive professors, podcast bros, the whole tax the rich except for me crowd. And NYU marketing guru named Scott Galloway, his property propped up, literally said, "I've been doxxed." He called it a wanted poster. Nothing says solidarity like your socialist champion handing your home address to everyone online who thinks success is a crime. It's kind of like joining the French Revolution and then discovering they put your name on the list of people to go and face the guillotine. Publishing those addresses doesn't just raise revenue, it raises risk. Physical violence, harassment. It becomes a little easier when the class enemy comes the GPS pin. Thefted property crime gets a free target list of presumed fat wallets. Identity fraud and scam thrives when names and exact homes are gift-wrapped for the person that wants to do the attacking. Stalking and intimidation of owners and their kids and their elderly parents, it all becomes a little more realistic and less theoretical. In a city that already watched a healthcare CEO get executed on the street by a guy with a manifesto, this is less transparency and more, here's where they sleep, go ahead and go nuts on them kind of thinking. Mamdani didn't invent public records. He just put them in a neon frame labeled, "Eat the rich, here's the menu." But the real damage runs deeper. Vilifying the wealthy like this is economic self-sabotage with a side of cultural poison. It kills incentives. Why risk capital, invent anything, or work 80 hours a week if success gets you publicly shamed and potentially door-knocked by the pitchfork crowd? The people who fund startups and jobs and the tax base itself pack up and they move to places like Florida or Texas because, hey, at least down there you won't get taxed to death or murdered. Rural law takes a hit when property rights become contingent on not pissing off the mayor. Social trust evaporates when half the city is taught that the other half is the enemy. And the irony is thicker than a Brooklyn bagel. The same success Mom Donnie resents is what pays for the subways and the schools and all the programs he claims to love. You can't eat the golden goose and still expect an omelet, folks. This isn't policy. It's performative class warfare with a database. Mom Donnie took a tax idea and turned it into a loyalty test. Support me and I might still put your address online for the mob. New York used to be the city that never sleeps because it was too busy making money. Now it's the city that never sleeps because half the successful people are checking their security cameras to make sure they don't get murdered. Well done, Mayor. You've made envy official policy and called it justice. The only thing missing is a soundtrack of the Internationale played on a broken accordion while the lights go out.
1: We could certainly slow the aging process if aging had to pass its way through slow-ass Congress. Take another vacation, why don't you? Kenny Webster's Pursuit of Happiness.
0: Hey, everybody. Kenny Webster here. And while the national news media is talking about wildfires again, that's a heat you probably don't want. The heat you do want is a little bit of warmth on your retirement account. The problem is, lately, the market's been up and down. A lot of volatility. Not always a good thing. 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
0: Okay, so 60,000 migrants flooded into a Spanish territory last week, making headlines all over the country. I bet this is how the guy who unlocks the door at Best Buy feels on Black Friday, just watching them all flood over the, running in as fast as they can.
9: Yep, except there were no black people because you had to swim there. Sorry, too soon.
0: Jesse Payton in the building right now. Hey, greetings, kids. It is Monday. We are live on KPRC 950, 94.5.3 HDFM all over Southeast Texas. And Jesse Payton is here. Comedian Jesse Payton and I were all over the Gulf Coast this weekend. We were in Bay St. Louis. We were in Mobile. That was it. But, you know, it's a lot more than places I'm usually.
9: But we drove there. So we covered most of the Gulf of America. And God, it feels good to say Gulf of America, doesn't it?
0: I like that, too. And you brought a friend with you.
9: Yes, Buster Barsh. You know him. He's Boss Hog Outlaw of the north side of Houston, Texas. You know who he is.
0: Sure, of course we know who he is. But yes, just in case people don't know, Jesse.
9: They know. You can see him everywhere. You can see him in

0: starts to beep and scream as if someone's stealing it, yeah. and then you have to put your phone down and push a bunch of buttons. You might as well just drive.
1: Yeah, I liked it. Well, our driving scenario is obviously different because we travel and do so many cities doing comedy. So we drive more than most people, and we drive further distances. So I get the concept of it, and it's like, hey, just sit there for 20 minutes on your way to work and shut the hell up and enjoy it. But I went to a Tesla dealership very, very skeptical. But, you know, Buster here today is a good friend of mine. He has a Cybertruck, and I rode in his. It was kind of cool. And I went to the Tesla dealership, and the second I test drove a Tesla, my first thought was Elon deserves to be a trillionaire.
0: Yeah.
1: Stop griping. And I love the technology of it. I thought it was great. There is a moral conundrum that they say there's a crossroads that people have to walk through when you get a Tesla, because it's very polarizing politically. On one hand, I had to accept the fact that I'm supporting Go Green, and I did not want to do that. But on the other hand, the good news is at least I'm supporting a Nazi.
0: That's yes, of course. Yeah. People make this point about electric vehicles that it's supposed to be more eco-friendly, and I don't think that's why you do it. Believe it or not, electricity does not come out of the wall. It comes from a coal-burning power plant or a nuclear plant. It's not really changing anything.
1: Yeah, we've all
0: anything.
1: Seen The Simpsons.
0: Right.
1: We know where it comes from.
0: You get
1: it. It's not safe.
0: No, I mean, the point is, it's not like it's coming from a solar panel or something.
1: Correct.
0: And even if it was, what with lithium mines, it's still not great for the environment.
1: Right.
0: There are no cars powered by unicorn farts. So the reason to buy the Tesla would be the convenience
1: of it. I thought Priuses were.
0: Well,
1: maybe. You know, the ones with the coexist bumper stickers.
0: You may be onto something there. All right. While you and I drove around this weekend in a Tesla, President Trump traveled around on Air Force One, and he made a remark. I'm not going to play the audio on the radio because it doesn't sound very good. He's on Air Force One, so it doesn't sound good, but he's being asked about what happened this morning and over the weekend with the yen. I don't know if you noticed or not, but we are now backing the yen. We used the dollar. The dollar amount has been devalued in an effort to help out the Japanese yen. Their money was suffering, so now our money has to suffer a little. And somebody asked him a question about this on Air Force One. Why is the U.S. intervening to support the Japanese yen at this time? Trump said Japan has been very good to us. With the exception of Pearl Harbor, of course. And he made that little remark, and now...
1: Yeah, have you had sashimi? We love these guys.
0: Yeah, I mean, they're great. Now, obviously, it's not the first time he's brought up Pearl Harbor. We were talking about... he was doing a press conference with the Japanese prime minister, and this little schoolgirl is just giddy for Trump. I don't know if you remember this. This happened earlier this year. She loves Trump. She was blushing and giggling around him like she'd never been around an alpha male before. Well, it's Japan.
1: Yeah, right.
0: The men there all collect Hello Kitty dolls.
1: He's a very tall.
0: Yes, exactly. Yes. And as they were hanging out together, there was a similar remark made when asked about attacking Iran.
2: One question. Why didn't you tell U.S. allies in Europe and Asia like Japan about the war before attacking Iran? So we are very confused about we Japanese citizens.
3: Well, one thing, you don't want to signal too much. You know, when we go in, we went in very hard, and we didn't tell anybody about it because we wanted surprise. Who knows better about surprise than Japan? Okay, why did...
0: She's not laughing because she doesn't speak English as a first language, but when she found out what he said, she giggled like a schoolgirl in a, you know...
1: I feel like Pearl Harbor is the only historical reference to Japan that Trump knows.
0: He's never had sushi. He doesn't know about Godzilla. Godzilla, there's got to be some room there for comedy. Godzilla,
1: something, yeah.
0: Godzilla jokes would be great, I think. It's a lot of egg on the face of the State Department over the weekend, and not because of the Japanese yen. Apparently, the State Department said it takes full responsibility for hastily altering and then presenting a map of Africa at a global AIDS conference that mislabeled every single country it highlighted. The explanation was they used ChatGPT to put the map together to figure out where all the AIDS were at in Africa.
4: The State Department says it takes full responsibility for hastily altering and then presenting a map of Africa at a global AIDS conference that mislabeled every single country it highlighted. Attendees shared photos of the incorrect map online. Coastal countries like Nigeria, Mozambique, and Cote d'Ivoire were all landlocked and in the wrong locations. Other countries' borders were misrepresented. An analysis by Reuters found a watermark in the map image that suggests it was made with OpenAI.
0: Okay, so now we've been giving them hundreds of millions of dollars a

0: year, because apparently some gay guy in Mozambique didn't know that he was supposed to wear a condom, Jesse, and now we have to apologize to him for getting the map wrong, for hastily putting it together using ChatGPT.
1: Where was he from?
0: Mozambique.
1: Yeah,
0: Uganda.
1: Yeah, he would have been immune if he was from Wakanda.
0: It's true. Wakanda doesn't have this problem. And what's the name of the fictitious country in Coming to America?
1: Oh, geez, Kenny. I don't know. I don't fault them for mislabeling every country on the
0: Zamunda. It was Zamunda. Sorry, I didn't mean to step on your punchline. You don't fault them for what? I know you had something.
1: No, I often mispronounce all the countries in Africa too, mainly Niger.
0: No, Jesse, I believe it's called Niger, but that's still not the worst way to mispronounce that country.
1: Well, that's not the way I've pronounced it either.
0: How are you pronouncing it?
1: Commercial break, Kenny.
0: Okay. 10-4. We'll be right back with more of comedian Jesse Payton right after this word from a sponsor. Assuming we still have a radio show, which we almost certainly will not. Anyway, we'll be right back.
2: Everything you heard is a lie. Well, unless you heard it from the mouth of Kenny Webster. All facts. Even the bit about his little Kenny.
0: Hey!
2: Oh, sorry, bro. I mean big Kenny. You're listening to Kenny Webster's Pursuit of Happiness.
3: I'm Liz Claman, and this is the Fox Business Report.
4: The major averages rallied to start the new month on the back of easing oil prices after President Trump said he would hold off on ordering new strikes against Iran. The Dow scored a record close of 693 points. The S&P 500 climbed 110 points, and the NASDAQ rose 540 points. Boeing jumped 8% after U.S. regulators approved the smallest model of its MAX jetliners for commercial service. Palantir topped Wall Street's second quarter earnings and revenue targets as demand for its AI software fueled the 12th straight quarter of accelerating revenue growth. Snap Inc., owner of Snapchat, also beat estimates for second quarter revenue. The social media company credits increased advertising spending during the World Cup and stronger campaign activity from large advertisers in North America. That is your Fox Business Report. I'm Angelo Bavaro, invested in you.
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13: I'm Julian Edelman. That's Rob Gronkowski. And guess what, folks? We're teammates again. 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
17: The different color noises, white noise, brown noise, pink noise. Brown noise is deeper, has lower frequencies, it's got more bass, minimalizes that higher frequency. Mm-hmm. And I didn't really know this, but apparently you can liken some of these to sounds in nature. And apparently brown noise is more akin to like a river rapid or a heavy rainfall or thunder.
18: Because there's also white noise and pink noise, you think brown noise is just named after the color brown. Wrong. There was a scientist named Robert Brown from Scotland.
17: White noise is used, aside from just sleeping, a lot of times with like noise-canceling headphones and stuff, mm-hmm. masking other sounds.
18: Pink noise is a little different. It's kind of like the compromise between white noise and brown noise.
17: As far as which one is best for sleep, there have been some very middling studies over the years. But at Oxford in 2017, they said that they fell asleep 40% faster listening to white noise, but their overall sleep was about the same.
18: Okay.
17: There was a study in 2017 from Northwestern of 13 older adults, and they said pink noise provided deeper sleep overall and improved ability to recall words.
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0: A little news from Hollywood today. Netflix and AMC just signed a multi-year deal to share streaming rights to The Walking Dead starting in 2027. It was a great idea. There's been a resurgence of interest in zombies ever since Mitch McConnell became one. So that's good, you know.
1: Mitch McConnell's alive. I'm going to start merch that says Mitch McConnell is alive.
0: I think he's alive. What do you think?
1: Of course.
0: I think he's alive. I just think he's brain dead.
1: I'm really proud to say, Kenny, after 14 years of doing comedy, I just got my first deal with Netflix this month.
0: Tell me about it.
1: It's $17 a month, unlimited devices.
0: Oh, that's good.
1: I can share my password with whomever I want. So, yeah, we made it. They don't do a credit check anymore. So, my 475 credit score qualifies.
0: Wow, that's incredible.
1: We made it. So, me and Netflix, we did it.
0: It's really impressive,
1: we
0: Jesse.
1: Inked the deal.
0: Mitch McConnell's one of the only things where liberals and conservatives seem to agree. Liberals think that we're mad that they noticed that Mitch McConnell's dead. No, we don't like Mitch McConnell either. In fact, a lot of conservatives wanted to replace Mitch McConnell years ago with either, what's that guy from CNN, Scott Jennings or Thomas Massey, whoever you're into. Anybody would be better than this walking sarcophagus. I don't understand why he's still in office, and he's not. He's been incapacitated now for weeks.
1: And the funny thing is that even the AI pictures, AI is like, dude, we can't make this guy look alive. They're like, even in an AI generated photo, they're like, that's him, but he still looks dead.
0: Right.
1: He looks like a cadaver. It's like Weekend at Bernie's with the Chinese subtitles with his wife next to him.
0: Oh, yeah. Even a good photo of Mitch McConnell is still one of the worst pictures you've ever seen.
1: He reminds me of the turtle from the Looney, the doo-doo, slow and steady wins the race. The tortoise and the hare. Have you seen that?
0: Yeah. He looks like a classic Looney Tunes cartoon in the sense that he's both racist and violent. That's what you meant by
1: well
0: that.
1: Well done.
0: Thank you very much. All right. Where were we here? We did Trump in Japan. We did AIDS in Africa. Can't do much about that. Okay. Let's now go to New York City. Liberals are never consistent in what they think you need an ID for, and that's the understatement of the century. But today we take a look at this new taxpayer-funded grocery store in New York City. Of all the things Zohran Mamdani's pushing right now, this is one of the silliest ideas. For starters, this taxpayer-funded grocery store is guaranteed to lose money every year during a citywide deficit. They admit every year this grocery store is going to lose $300,000. It costs $30 million to build. People in the industry will tell you it shouldn't have cost more than $10 million, but somehow it costs $30. That's Muslim communist math, apparently. I don't know. And so they're asking Zohran Mamdani questions about the grocery store. He says, no, it's going to be great. If you're a resident of New York City, you can walk into this taxpayer-funded grocery store and you can get arugula at discount prices. You will never pay full price for bananas or cucumbers or you know, vegetables you don't have sex with. I mean, just anything, really. And they asked him, well, how do you know if the people coming into your grocery store are actually residents? And that is when he said exactly what you think he's about to say, but we're still going to play the soundbite for you anyway.
19: How are you going to keep people from taking advantage of that, that deal, basically? And is there going to be a limit on the number of items that someone can take that are discounted at that level from that essential basket?
20: So our RFP makes very clear that this is a program for New Yorkers to be able to put food on the table, not a program for people to be able to make a quick buck through reselling. I'm going to pass it over to our EDC head, Jay Pack, to add some additional details.
21: Yeah, so if you look at our RFP for the operator, we are looking to make sure that we target New Yorkers, whether it be at sort of a library card-esque thing, and also we manage who's buying and that is focused on everyday New Yorkers. So we are...
0: I don't know if you caught what she put down there, but looky, looky, looky here. Mamdani's communist grocery store is of the Jim Crow variety. They're going to be requiring IDs. She described it as like a library card. I've been told over and over again that's a racist thing that prevents women and black people from getting access to groceries.
1: I think it's wildly unfair that you have to present an ID to buy Cinnamon Toast Crunch, but not to elect the president of the United States.
0: Yeah.
1: How is this logic for the Democrats? It makes no sense to me. And they're not reinventing the wheel. This isn't democratic socialism. You're saving 30%. That's a sale on groceries. That's the, like, pillar of capitalism. Like, we decide the things that go up and down in price, the things that need to go on sale, and we close those things out. This isn't something. And does he really think there's going to be a gray market on celery? Like, I don't want people to come in and buy pallets of produce and then flip them for profit. It's like, dude, you're marking things down 30%. That's a coupon. You're not reinventing the wheel. This is retarded.
0: It is very racist to require an ID for anything, obviously. As you can see, it's not just the Jim Crow stuff that New Yorkers are worried about here. This is going to put a lot of mom and pop bodegas out of business. How do you compete with the grocery store that pays, that is taking taxpayer money to subsidize it with cheaper prices when you've still got to make a living with your own little shop? And I know, I understand they're all selling fentanyl out the back door, but it would be nice to sell the canned goods and the bananas and that sort of thing.
1: Hey, I got a really good Rolex from a potato salesman in New York in Manhattan.
0: Oh, you so, know yeah. a guy.
1: I know a guy.
0: Oh, that's great.
1: Yeah, he goes by, yeah, it's Mom Donnie's little brother. He subsidized it.
0: All right, while we're on the Upper East Coast talking about business news, today we have learned this. There is a lawsuit in Connecticut against Comcast for a literal pie-in-the-face disciplinary policy. The store is running a carrot-and-stick incentive scheme for their sales forces. The stick is this. The lowest-selling consultant gets tied to a chair and you get a cream pie in the face. They cream pie you. And then the carrot is the highest-selling consultant gets to be the one to smash the cream pie into your face, Jesse Payton.
1: I actually went to look the story up when you told me about it this morning, and I Googled cream pie carrot smash, and I went down a rabbit hole, Kenny. I was not prepared for it at 7 o'clock in the morning.
0: Oh, you didn't find the lawsuit?
1: I didn't find There was a lot of illegal things going on, Kenny. I saw it, but I did not find this story.
0: Yeah, you got to put in Connecticut lawsuit, I think, to find this one. They even kept track on a leaderboard complete with a pie-in-the-face emoji. And so now, plaintiff David Figuera's lawsuit said he was hired as a retail sales consultant February 2nd, 2026, was supervised by then store manager Sully Fuentes. And Figuera alleges that Sally Fuentes Peterson designed and implemented the pie in the face ritual to meet the goals related to sales and positive responses of customer surveys. The defendant did not inform the plaintiff prior to his acceptance of the defendant's offer of employment that the Comcast store would be pieing him in the face. Figuera resigned February 27th and is suing Comcast for negligence and not having control of its managers. Unfortunately for Comcast, it sounds like the whole thing was videoed every month, so they're going to have a lot of trouble disputing whether it happened or not.
1: Yeah, well, when you have your company party where you video tying one of your employees to a chair and cream pieing them, Comcast isn't the first to do this. If any of you saw the movie Wolf of Wall Street, that was exactly how they partied also.
0: Yeah, that's
1: and
0: true.
1: It didn't look like anybody was upset.
0: Yeah, you know, that's a good point. A lot of offices like when you get cream pied. Imagine
2: late
0: that.
2: Late last night, after a few beers, we discovered the art of deceiving politicians. Just tell them the truth and they'll never believe you. Kenny Webster's Pursuit of Happiness.
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0: Well, this is interesting. Apparently, MTV is celebrating their 40th anniversary. It kept going long after it actually died. Kind of like Mitch McConnell. Thanks. Just glad to have Jesse Payton in the building.
1: Just when you think it can't get any worse, Kenny.
0: What do you talk? What? It's a tradition. We come back. I write one-liners all morning.
1: You do great.
0: And when we come back from break, I use them just to make sure everyone's paying attention here. It's not my fault. Good. I'm hilarious. What do you want?
1: You are hilarious, Kenny. You did. We had a good time in Mobile and Bay St. Louis. You did very good this weekend. You performed very well.
0: Here's something that's hilarious. Thank you. And you did as well. Here's something that's hilarious for all the wrong reasons. If you sexually assault a woman and you get sent to prison, you can demand to be put in the woman's prison if you identify as a woman.
1: That's crazy. And if you are a fox and you get busted eating hens in the hen house, instead of killing you, they will put you in another hen house.
0: Right, exactly. It doesn't make any sense. An Iraqi war vet, and we appreciate his service, even though we don't like what he did after that, serving 167-year sentence for raping 7 women, now identifies as a transgender, and he's suing to be moved to a woman's prison. Aaron Arya Pernal, let me put him up on the screen here. I think we got a shot of him. There's our guy. There he is right there. Or gal, sorry.
1: G.I. Jane.
0: Let's see. He wants to have a fully functional vagina, and he thinks the taxpayers should have to pay for it. And oddly enough, this psycho rooster wants to be cooped with all the hens, as Jesse just pointed out. I hate to break it to you, champ, but you won't be getting fully functional female anything because you're a dude. Yeah. It doesn't work like that.
1: Yeah, and he got a 167-year sentence. That's wild. That's, you know, and he served the country, you know, props to that. But then you are now you're serving the rest of your life in prison. So when people say thank you for your service, I wonder if he goes, hey, which one?
0: Right, exactly. It wasn't quite what you thought.
1: Yeah,
0: it was
1: he went on
0: be.
1: A tour of booty.
0: Yeah.
1: Sorry, that was inappropriate.
0: It was a jub booty? All right, anyway, so it's kind of a sick, disgusting thing here, and I don't understand how this keeps happening, but weirdly enough, it does. There are news stories like this in Oregon. There are news stories like this in Jersey. I don't know what the rules are in Virginia. I know Democrats currently control the state. It goes back and forth there, but in Jersey, they'd probably let them do it. In yeah. Oregon, I know they would.
1: Yeah, that's wild to think that you could just, because I was in prison. Yeah, it would have been great to have some women around.
0: Yeah. Well, that's kind of what he thinks.
1: Yeah. Hey, what are you here for? Look around. Violating everything around me.
0: I guess the part of this that I can't wrap my mind around, he wants to be in the women's prison, but he also wants them to give him turn his reverse adidectomy, basically, is what yeah. he wants to have happen. And if he does that, he won't be able to rape. So there's that. I guess there's other ways to rape. I don't know. I'm not an expert.
1: A reverse adidectomy, Kenny, is technically called flipping blue.
0: It's got me there. Thank you very much, Jesse yes. Payton, everybody. All right, so that's sick and disgusting, and there's no explanation. When does that end? The thing with trans inmates, and, you know, they do this. They did a study on this in New Jersey. They said, after we allowed trans inmates into the women's prison, the number of pregnant inmates in the women's prison shot up by like 900%.
1: What?
0: I know.
1: In spite of science.
0: Yeah, isn't that the weirdest? Which is weird, because they said they were women, but somehow the women that they were around were getting pregnant from being alone with them. We don't know how to explain it.
1: I don't get it, Kenny.
0: Yeah, I don't get it either.
1: We live in bizarro world.
0: All right, Jesse Payton, what's your controversial take on pit bulls? Yay, nay, for, against? Should they be legal?
1: I blame the owners. If your dog is a product of who you are and how you bring it up.
0: Well, pit bulls were bred to be fighting machines. They were created for... have you ever heard this before? The jaw of a pit bull is like 1,000 times stronger than a regular jaw of a regular dog or something like that.
1: I heard that about a woman, Kenny.
0: Oh. What kind of women are you dating? Break up with her. Sounds terrible. Have we mentioned today that woke makes everyone and everything stupid? Actor John Bernthal took a break from making movies with Tom Holland so he could go do an interview with Howard Stern. I don't know why that show still exists. I won't play the clip, especially because it's from another radio show. But during the interview, he uses the term dog racism. Now, I've heard all the bonehead defenses, but saying that it's dog racism to dislike a breed of dogs is kind of a new level of knuckleheadedness. Our friend of mine, the show, Robbie Starbucks, says pit bull owners who can't admit the breed has the highest attack rates are absolutely delusional. Out of a sample of 500 humans killed by dogs in the U.S., more than two-thirds were caused by pit bulls. You can own one that isn't violent, yes, but it's not just bad owners they turn on, he says. And yes, there is a breed-level issue where a higher percentage than the other breeds just snap. The breed is, by estimates, 6 to 7% of the dog population, yet they account for more than two-thirds of the fatalities. I think it should be legal to own a pit bull, but kind of like buying a machine gun or, you know, an AR-15. Maybe you should have to get a license or something.
1: It's like buying groceries in New York.
0: Sure, you got to have an ID.
1: That's called a callback.
0: Thanks, Jesse. That was very good.
1: You're welcome.
0: Ironically, Bernthal, the actor who says it's dog racism and not like pit bulls, is playing directly into the actual racist's hands here. As Carl Benjamin notes, the funniest thing about this is that he is not wrong. Charles Darwin's theories about the superiority of Caucasians as an ethnic group developed into an idea of races and eugenics, or selective breeding and culling, to improve human intelligence, strength, and the same way humans have bred different types of animals for different purposes. Or did your science teacher never tell you about the Book of Darwin is the question. These dogs were actually bred to be more violent.
1: Yeah, it's natural selection. That's what we're doing right now with Democrats. We're making them the same gender so they can't procreate.
0: Right.
1: Yeah, and we're reversing the dumbification of the country.
0: Yeah.
1: I love it.
0: All right. Speaking of the dumbification of the country, I don't have a good segue to this next thing, so I'll just go into it. Jesse, do you know anyone who wants to date a handsome basketball player?
1: Sure. Fat white women.
0: Well, you're in luck. One just became available to date. Brittany Griner is divorcing the woman who helped get her out of the Russian prison. The woman who helped Biden administer the trade for Russia's merchant of death is now apparently about to become Brittany Griner's ex-wife. It's okay. I'm sure he'll rebound quickly.
1: Ba-boom. Brittany Griner, I thought that was Dennis Rodman on the screen.
0: Would you be more, we had this conversation on the morning show today. Would you be more willing to watch a WNBA game?
1: No.
0: If they let trans players play. If they let Dennis Rodman put on a skirt and play in the game, would you
1: only watch? If I can bet. Yeah, I'd like to bet on the lady with the size 23 shoe and the penis.
0: Yeah. Well, that would make it better, wouldn't it?
1: Yes, I would watch that.
0: If it was retired NBA, because there's no senior PGA tour for NBA players. What if they had a thing where Charles Barkley would come out, he'd wear a silly outfit. That'd be funny, right? Like Monty Python. Because I'm still of the generation where I thought men could put on women's clothes just as a joke. It's funny. Like Martin Lawrence got dressed up as Shanae. But then, also, now they play basketball against women. That would be entertaining.
1: Yeah. I love that there was some deviation at the end because you start with an old black man who dresses funny. And we're like, oh, that's new. Have you ever watched TNT? Charles Barkley dresses like a pack of now and laters.
0: Have you ever listened to Brittany Griner's voice? I'm trying to find a soundbite from a Brittany Griner interview that I'm allowed to play on the air. I just found one where I think she drops an N-bomb. Let me play a soundbite for you real quick of what Brittany Griner actually sounds like.
2: Getting deeper, you weren't developing like the other girls, and that your parents took you to a doctor.
8: So they really wanted to make sure I didn't have a tumor on my pituitary gland. I don't know, at one point I was kind of like, can we stop? Because it like doesn't feel the best, and I felt like a lap rat a little bit.
0: All right, now I know what you're thinking. Kenny, did you put an effect on Brittany Griner's voice to make her sound more like Shaft?
1: No,
0: that's really what Brittany Griner sounds like.
1: And Brittany Griner is black, but she does sound very white. No!
0: And with that note, we're going to get out of here. A week from this Saturday night, Jesse and I are going to be in Waco at the Hippodrome. Tickets available at jesseisfunny.com. To those of you that watch us online or listen to the podcast, check that out. And yeah, we want to thank our special guests for coming and hanging out with us this
1: afternoon. Thank you, Buster Barsh, guys. If you're in the north side of Houston ever, or anywhere in Houston area, and you ever need to be towed, call Buster Barsh. They'll get you taken care of.
0: Busta's got you back.
1: Got you back.
0: I'm Kenny Webster. I love you all. We'll be back bright and early tomorrow morning for more of what you bought a radio for.

0: 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Kenny Webster here. 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
8: Legal challenges. I'm Lisa Lucera, Fox News. President Trump's latest tariff push facing a lawsuit from more than two dozen states.
9: The states filed the lawsuit at the U.S. Court of International Trade in New York, arguing the tariffs exceed President Trump's legal authority to impose taxes. A group of small businesses also filed suit to block the tariffs last month. The administration announced sweeping tariffs on July 24th, accusing the EU and other trading partners of not doing enough to stop the flow of goods made with forced labor. Earlier this year, the U.S. Supreme Court blocked so-called reciprocal tariffs imposed by the president.
8: Fox's Jared Halpern at the White House. President Trump says it's Iran's last chance to move ahead with a peace deal.
10: This is not something that, if it doesn't happen, this is a last chance for them to sign a good document.
8: The president with the comments at the White House this morning, adding the first phase is the opening of the Strait of Hormuz. The second phase, he says, will be for Iran to get rid of its nuclear program, which he says will take a while. The Senate expected to vote tomorrow on the confirmation of Todd Blanche as attorney general. After two Republican holdouts, Senators Tom Tillis and John Cornyn changed their minds after he agreed to end the so-called anti-weaponization fund. Senate Democratic leader Chuck Schumer says he still has a problem with Blanche's nomination.
11: Blanche is still perfectly fine with giving Trump a permission slip to commit tax fraud to the tune of tens of millions of dollars. Is the Senate GOP willing to go along with Trump's tax fraud? Blanche certainly is.
8: The fund was part of President Trump's settlement with the IRS. Democrats and some Republicans expressed concerns it would be used to pay his allies and January 6th defendants. Wall Street, the Dow hit its first record close since July 6th, gaining 693 points. The Nasdaq up 540. 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
8: A controversial proposed tax on billionaires has gotten the endorsement from a California Democrat.
14: California voters will weigh in on Proposition 40, a one-time 5% tax on billionaires' assets in November. It seeks to raise $100 billion over 5 years to shore up cuts to Medicaid and food assistance programs included in President Trump's 2025 tax and spending bill. Now, the California Democratic Party has endorsed the measure, deepening a rift on the left. While it has support from progressives, others like Governor Gavin Newsom and some labor unions are against it, saying it could destabilize the state's budget and drive billionaires away. A recent poll from the Public Policy Institute of California finds that 54% of likely voters and 76% of Democrats say they'll vote for the tax. Tanya J. Powers, Fox News.
8: Two people in Michigan have died of the cyclospora outbreak, the first deaths confirmed in the U.S. related to the parasite. The state health department says both people had underlying health conditions that may have been impacted by the intestinal illness and dehydration. The CDC says it's aware of more than 18,000 confirmed or suspected cases of cyclospora in the current surge, but those numbers could be behind state reports. A familiar face is heading back to daytime TV.
15: Rosie O'Donnell is returning to her former show, ABC's The View, for season 30. The former co-host confirmed her return on Monday's episode of the Tangle with Kyle Ridley podcast, saying she will be in the show's 30th anniversary special. O'Donnell said she will take part in whatever they want, but didn't elaborate on whether it will be just one show or more. She added, in part, they're bringing back all the hosts. I think I'm pretty proud of that show, what it's become and how it really speaks to the people and to politics. O'Donnell co-hosted for seasons 10 and 18 and is most known for her heated on-air spat with co-host Elizabeth Hasselbeck that led to her initial 2007 exit.
8: Fox's Michelle Polino. I'm Lisa Lucera. This is Fox News.
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0: fun on a Monday. Aren't you so excited? The work week has started. I know I can't get the smile off my face. Maybe that's just because we have just such an awesome show for you tonight. So here's what you're in store for. There's a great email about why, how, could I explain how communism is a religion? And courtesy of RFK Jr., CNN, Dome, some commie podcaster, we are going to lay all that out in painful detail, hopefully not too painful, to open up the show. We'll talk about, Trump's hilarious, what he said about Japan. Yes, we'll discuss a little bit of this Iran stuff. We were going to bomb him into smithereens. He decided not to. What's going on there? The invasion of Spain. Mark Wayne Mullen sucks, as well as apparently about every other Oklahoma Republican. All that, so much more. Medal of Honor Monday, an hour from now, coming up on the world famous Jesse Kelly Show. So I wanted to start out, done this a few times before. Every now and then there's one that really gets to me. This is an email. The subject of it is, it's a religion to the left. Please explain. Jesse, IMO, that means, in my opinion, I know what IMO means. The best thing you do is explain the leftist mindset, because it's so hard for me to understand how otherwise normal, successful people can act so crazy. But you lose me at, quote, it's a religion to the left. I know you said that to make me mad, can't wrap my mind around it. I didn't grow up religious. I can understand the crazy sports fan or I hate my ex-wife explanation for crazy behavior, but the religious explanation is hard to follow. Can you elucidate? Whatever. He wants me to explain it. Chris, you wouldn't understand. I went to community college. His name is Patrick. Okay. It's a religion. I've said that a million times before. It's a religion. Your liberal Aunt Peggy. I'm an atheist. No, she's not. She is religious. The most hardcore Democrats you know are religious. Deeply, deeply religious. First of all, let's understand this, and you need to understand this, not just for politics or culture or yourself. You need to understand it, period, because it'll help you understand how the world works. Everyone is religious. Every single human being who walks the planet practices a religion. Ah, but he's an atheist. Nope. Nope. No, he's not. Not really. Now, he may not believe in what you believe in, but I promise you, cross my heart and hope to die, no matter who we're talking about, some Aboriginal tribesman in the outback of Australia, your liberal Aunt Peggy, everyone in between, they have a set of beliefs, a core set of beliefs, and they believe this. If they operate within this particular moral framework, it will either improve their life here on Earth, or it will guarantee them a better spot in the life that comes afterward. Basically, and I hate to describe it like this, but for the sake of simplicity, A set of rules. Here in the studio, I have rules. Two. I have two rules. Show up on time. Do a great job. Beyond that, I mean, they're not like this. If Chris and Corey were sitting over there doing shots of vodka the whole time, don't care. I'm not your dad. I'm not your priest. Don't be late and do a good job. And they understand, if you abide by those two rules, you'll be here forever, not going anywhere. Those are the two rules. Your work, your whatever. Here, just tell me the rules. What do I have to do? Here's 10 of them. Here's 100 of them. Here's two of them. What are the rules? And if I do, beep, beep, beep, beep, then good things will come from that. That is not how I operate or Chris operates or Corey operates. That's how every human being on Earth operates, because we were created with that. There is no such thing as a non-religious person, even if you think you are. So let me ask you, maybe that is you. Do you think you are not religious? Okay. Why don't you kill people? Is it just the prison time? Is that the only reason? If I could give you a get out of jail free card, a James Bond license to kill, would you go shoot your neighbor in the face for letting his dog poop in your yard? Why wouldn't you? Why? Because somewhere along the way, someone, parents, coach, who knows, told you that murdering people is wrong, and you follow that rule. Now, to the communists, I'm going to play something for you. RFK Jr. did a great job. He went on CNN this weekend. Dana Bash with CNN, you know who Dana Bash is, that blonde commie. Dana Bash was caught as red-handed as you can possibly get, because remember those that Fauci diary, they're calling it, that got released? Dana Bash was in there. She was in there coordinating with him. Caught red-handed. Okay? RFK Jr. goes on CNN, did a marvelous job. I want you to listen to this conversation. Yes, RFK Jr. does a great job, but I really want you to listen to Dana Bash and the things that come out of her mouth.
1: Do you see your job as ending vaccine hesitancy, or do you see your job as telling the truth to the American people?
2: I see my job as telling the truth, and the truth is that there is study after study after study. It's one of the most studied things out there in science.
1: You're repeating and it is like a parrot. You're repeating so are it you. Like a parrot. So I've actually read the science. Let's come back here and debate the science.
2: I'm not debating this with you.
1: Of course you are.
2: No, because I'm not debating.
1: All you know how to do is repeat things that people told you and say, trust the experts. That's what you did during COVID. Now we know that Anthony.
0: Trust the experts. There are studies. Trust the experts. Well, how does that make her religious? Okay. Remember I said there are rules? For a communist like Dana Bash, rules are constantly being updated. And she is constantly being handed a list of whatever the rules are. And she will not question them. She's not going to interrogate anybody who hands her those rules, because she believes in her heart of hearts that if she follows whatever new set of rules there are, that will mean better things for her in this life or the next. Therefore, if you handed Dana Bash some talking points that said something insane like, fish is delicious, then Dana Bash would go on CNN tonight knowing it's an outright lie, and she would shout from the rooftops, fish is delicious, fish is delicious, fish is delicious. She doesn't need anything deeper. Her priest handed her these rules, and she is going to follow them. You want another example? I know you don't know who this is because she's part of the WNBA, but her name is Stephanie White. She's apparently the head coach of something called, I want to read this, the Indiana Fever. I'm guessing that's a team. Corey, is that a team? Corey, you don't gamble on WNBA games, right? Oh my gosh, you're such a degenerate. You gamble on... Anyway, this is Stephanie White with the Fever. You are not hearing a pro-tranny person. You are hearing a deeply religious person who has been handed the rules. And so here she is.
3: What is your stance on men or athletes who test as biological male participating in women's sports? What's your personal stance?
4: Yeah, I mean, I don't know that I would say that I'm educated enough from a scientific standpoint. I don't ever believe that exclusion is an answer. I just don't. I do think, you know, when we think about various levels of sport, various governing bodies of sport and things that go into that, like I said, I'm not educated enough at the different levels. I know growing up, I played with the boys all the time.
0: She's religious. Do you think she'd want to go out there and play a pickup game with a 250-pound man who wanted to play rough? Do you think she'd want to play rugby, run track against a man? Do you think she genuinely isn't educated, like she said? Of course, none of those things are true. She knows what a man is. She knows what a woman is. She understands full well you can't change the sex God made you with. But her religion has rules, you see. And if you want to, in a weird way, get to heaven, it's going to require you to follow said rules.
5: That brings us to this part. What's the enforcement mechanism? Why doesn't she just come out and say, well, boys, look, boys can't become girls, girls can't become boys. Why not just say that? Why doesn't Dana Bash just come out and say, hey, I screwed up. All right, I was wrong. You were right. Why not just say it? We'll talk about that next.
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0: On a fantastic Monday, almost to Medal of Honor Monday. I mean, kind of. I guess it's 45 minutes from now. Whatever. Everybody's almost is relative. Now back to the communism is a religion thing. I already talked about how it's a set of rules, like every other religion. Here's a set of rules. Do this. Don't do that. Beep, beep, beep. If you do, then whatever. Pick your thing. This good thing will come of it. And I already said, everyone is religious. There is no such thing as a non-religious person. It does not exist on this planet. Cannot exist. Because we're made to worship something. Right? So for the Dana Bashes of the world, trust the science, all the studies. And she never even read any studies. Again, listen to this. Do you think, how many studies do you think Dana Bash read?
1: Do you see your job as ending vaccine hesitancy, or do you see your job as telling the truth to the American people?
2: I see my job as telling the truth, and the truth is that there is study after study after study. It's one of the most studied things out there in science.
1: You're repeating and it is like a parrot. You're repeating so are it you. Like a parrot.
2: So
1: I've actually read the science. Let's come back here and debate the science.
2: I'm not debating this with you.
1: Of course you are.
2: No, because I'm not
1: debating. All you know how to do is repeat things that people told you and say, trust the experts. That's what you did during COVID. Now we know that Anthony Fauci, who was the expert, was lying about everything, about masks, about social distancing, about natural immunity, about the transmission from the vaccine, about the source of COVID. He was lying, and you were punishing people for not trusting the experts. And now you're rolling out the experts again.
2: Yes.
1: To talk about something that you have no personal knowledge of.
0: Pretty good. So what is the enforcement mechanism? Well, a lot of religions, they have this in common. I'm not going to say all, because I'm most definitely not an expert on probably any religion, but I sure won't call myself an expert on every religion. But fear. It's not just a carrot system where say this, follow this, and this will get better for you. It's not that. There is, in my experience, from what I've seen, almost always a stick component to it. Follow this, and this will get better. Don't. Oof. I wouldn't want to be you. Fear is a critical one. But for my own. For Christianity, follow this, go to heaven. Don't burn in hell for the rest of eternity. That's quite a, how much more motivation do you need, right? Carrot and stick. Here's Dome. Now, when she says,

0: this, you're going to roll your eyes. And you're going to talk about how ridiculous it is. They can't prove that, so on and so forth. So that's a fact. But remember this. For the religious zealot, they need to hear the pastor. They have to hear the pastor giving them a swat on the rear end on Sunday every now and then. What are the stakes, Dome? What happens if the communist revolution fails?
1: It's so unbelievable that they got rid of USAID. And you saw the recent numbers. As many as, 600,000-700,000 people have died because of withdrawing American aid for humanitarian purposes.
0: 600,000-700,000 people have died because we cut off your money and my money flowing to Africa and the Philippines and every other corner on the Latin America to go fund tranny turtles and whatever it is. 600,000-700,000. It's laughable, of course. It's laughable. Yes, it's laughable. But your liberal Aunt Peggy, you know what she's doing right now? Right now. She just popped her 10th Xanax of the day and she sat down in front of her computer. And you know what she's doing? She's going to her local government's website page and she's finding out when the next school board meeting is. And she's finding out when the next committee to do anything is. It could be the parks committee, when everything else. And not only is she finding it out, she is writing it down. And she's going to find out when the next anti-Trump rally is. And that there's an anti-immigration rally in town. And I have to go to that. And you know what? She's going to be at all of it. She's probably creating a printout for her friends so she can distribute it. And do you know why she is doing all that? Because golly, does she want to get to heaven. She's trying to save 600,000-700,000 lives. Those are the stakes of the game. Sound familiar? Every single person is religious. And here is the incredibly sad part of it. If you choose the wrong one, it can kill you. It can eat you alive. Think about how many people throughout history have chosen the wrong one and it ended up completely destroying themselves and their families. I've told young people this many times before. Maybe you're young, and so I'll tell you this again right now. I'm not telling you to become a Republican. There's all kinds of reasons to not become a Republican. I'm really not. I'm an anti-communist. That's what I am. But I am telling you this. If you choose to go down the left-wing path, if you choose that, you will be miserable the rest of your life. You've never met a happy one, you've never seen a happy one, and you never will, because it's a religion of death and destruction. And guess what? I don't care how many rules you follow, it's going to eat you too. Do you want an example? Oh, I've got an amazing example. Before I give you that, I'm going to give you this. I'm going to give you the opportunity to save some money. I saw this today. Not ideal. Prices, the increase since the start of the year. Rice is up 45%, cotton 27%, wheat 25%, wool 21%, rubber 20%, cheese 16%, tea 15%, sunflower oil 15%, palm oil 15%, lumber 14%, soybeans 13%. That's from Spectator Index. 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We'll be back.

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0: Jesse Kelly Show on a fantastic, wonderful Monday. We're only 30 minutes away from honoring an American hero, a Medal of Honor Monday. So back to what we were talking about. If you choose to go down the left-wing road, I'm going to be a Democrat, I'm going to be a lib, I'm going to be a communist, whatever it is. My friends are doing it. My professor's doing it. All my girlfriends are doing it. My mom did it. My dad did it. Okay. I want you to listen to this. His name's Scott Galloway. You probably don't know who that is, and that's fine. He's a podcaster. He's a commie podcaster. He was a big Zohran Mamdani fan. Right? Big Zohran Mamdani supporter. Hey, I love this communist. Let's get this communist in there. Remember when I told you that it was going to eat you alive? The left-wing path will end with your destruction, and it will be other left-wingers who do it to you? Listen to this.
1: And I've been doxxed.
2: You've been doxxed? What? Tell me.
1: So, I don't know if you've heard, but Mayor Mamdani has decided to release a list of the 950,000 residences with addresses and names that might be eligible for his pied-à-terre tax. I came out in favor of this tax. This is the definition. He's taken a legitimate source of tax revenue and he's turned it into a wanted poster. And the question I would have is, other than trying to identify and imply these people have done something wrong, and then 18 months after a healthcare CEO was executed in the street and then published the list, what is the upside here? Why is he doing this?
0: Here's the dark part about it. That priest who hands you that list of rules, he's going to kill you one day. And then, by the way, that priest in turn, he'll also be killed one day. When you read the stories of communist countries, and we've talked about it so many times, do innocent people die? Yeah, they die in droves, and it's terrible, and it's sad. But one thing, and I did not expect this when I really started digging into communism years ago and reading about the history of it. I didn't realize this part of it. Communists get butchered by the million themselves. Butchered. The most committed. Followed every rule. Did everything right. You don't understand. I've been part of the revolution. All religions are not the same. Communism is of the devil, and it will spare nobody. It is the one thing, and it's because I'm a bad person, it is the one thing that gives me some level of comfort. You know, Larry Fink, Larry Fink's head of BlackRock, and you know what we were talking about? The priest is going to hand out these rules. Larry Fink, big, probably the most powerful financial guy, at least one of them in the world, certainly in the United States of America, to be head of BlackRock is to command like $20 trillion. It's an unbelievable amount of money. Larry Fink, you remember we played this before. He said this.
3: Well, behaviors are going to have to change, and this is one thing we're asking companies. You have to force behaviors, and at BlackRock, we are forcing behaviors.
0: He said that for a lot of reasons. You know, one of the reasons he said that? Well, the religion demands that you have to fire men and hire women. You have to fire white people and hire minorities. You have to fire straight people and hire gay people. That's what the religion demands. Those are the new rules. And Larry Fink, super powerful Larry Fink, got into his role and has fought like a communist lion and destroyed who knows how many careers to make that possible. And he did so with the belief that following those rules would get him to the promised land one day. But it won't. Even Larry Fink, poor Scott Galloway, he thought this whole millionaire property tax in New York City was going to be so great. Screw those millionaires, right? Let's go get him. Wait a minute. That's my name on a public list.
4: What is your stance on men or athletes who test as biological male participating in women's sports? What's your personal stance?
5: Yeah, I mean, I'm I don't know that I would say that I'm educated enough from a scientific standpoint. I don't ever believe that exclusion is an answer. I just don't. I do think, you know, when we think about various levels of sport, various governing bodies of sport and things that go into that, like I said, I'm not educated enough at the different levels. I know growing up, I played with the boys.
0: That's completely the wrong soundbite. I just wanted to let it keep going. It was Scott.
1: And I've been doxxed.
2: You've been doxxed. What? Tell me.
1: So I don't know if you've heard, but Mayor Mamdani has decided to release a list of the 950,000 residences with addresses and names that might be eligible for his pied-à-terre tax. I came out in favor of this tax. This is the definition. He's taken a legitimate source of tax revenue and he's turned it into a wanted poster. And the question I would have is, other than trying to identify and imply these people have done something wrong, and then 18 months after a healthcare CEO was executed in the street and then published the list, what is the upside here? Why is he doing this?
0: He's doing it because he's a communist. He's a communist priest. You were one of the people who put him into power as a priest. He was always going to be a priest who believed in butchering people. You just thought that he was going to butcher other people. But that's not how it works. You ever heard of S21 prison in Cambodia? Sounds like one of the worst places in the history of the world. Very few, I forget the number, it's 714, it's something very small. Very few people ever lived and came out of it. The thousands and thousands and thousands were tortured and butchered in there. Very few ever lived. I mean, as soon as you got there, they would thoroughly, thoroughly search you to make sure you didn't have so much as a set of nail clippers on you. Why? Are they worried about you chiseling through the walls or killing your guard with your nail clippers? No. They had to take painful steps to make sure you didn't have anything on you to kill yourself with, because they knew very shortly you would want to kill yourself through the torture sessions and being chained up and everything else. Do you know how many committed communists of the Khmer Rouge died in S21 prison? And they thought, every one of them thought, that they were part of the revolution, that they would be honored. Surely there's heaven coming on the other side of it. But that's not how it works. One day you find yourself chained to the floor. They confiscated your fingernails. And you understand that that tomorrow, after you don't get any sleep, if you haven't starved to death in the middle of the night, 5 15-year-old communist guards are going to pick you up and take you out to the countryside, where they will beat you to death with sticks so they don't waste money on a bullet. Now, if you choose to become a Democrat or a leftist in America, I don't think that's going to be your end. But if you think there's a happy ending there for you, if you think, if you're devout enough, that life's going to work out great, ooh boy, you got another thing coming. All right. Trump said something hilarious. We're going to talk about that. Get to some emails, all that and more. Hang on.
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0: It is the Jesse Kelly Show on a magnificent Monday. Jesse. Remember, you can email the show your love, your hate, your death threats. I will get to a lot of those tonight because they're so good. Jesse@jessekellyshow.com. Before we get to that hilarious thing Trump said, that was long and that was heavy. So I thought we should maybe take a quick break and focus on something wonderful. I don't know if you have heard, but there is now a women's professional baseball league. I'm not going to watch. I'm not going to be a fan, but I think that's a good thing, right? And they had an opening day and an anthem to open up the very first game. And I thought, in the interest of feeling good and patriotism, maybe we should pause, walk away from politics for a minute, and just enjoy these marvelous voices.
1: Oh, say, can you see by the dawn's early light what so proudly we hail at the twilight's last gleaming?
0: Make sure you're singing along.
1: Whose broad stripes and bright stars through the perilous fight o'er the ramparts we watched were so gallantly streaming. And the rockets fired clear, the bombs bursting in air gave proof through the night that our flag was
2: still there.
1: Still there.
0: Amen.
1: Oh, say,
0: everybody now.
1: Yet wave o'er the land of the free and the home of the brave.
0: Play ball. That's all I have to say. Play ball. That reminds me. Did I ever tell you about the worst trouble I ever got in church? All right. Never mind. Second worst trouble I ever got in church. The first, I'm a little fuzzy on the details. When I was a kid, I got paddled. This was back in the spanking era. I realized this new era that's super controversial. Some do, some don't. You do whatever you want. Raise your kid whatever you want. But in my era, you got spanked. Sometimes it was with a hand. Sometimes it was with a switch, belt. Paddle. Actually, I don't know about the belt. I don't know if they ever used a belt on me, probably, but paddle of some kind. So we were going to church in Toronto, Ohio. Now, I'm young at this time. This is why I'm a little fuzzy on the details. I guess I was probably pretty unruly in Sunday school or church. Don't agree, Chris, when I say that I was unruly. Maybe. One of the elders of the church gave my mother an oak paddle. He handed it to her, and I kid you not, he told her, "This is to save your son from hell." That now I couldn't have been 7 years old, 6 or 7 years old. No, it didn't have speed holes, Chris. But here's the thing. It also wasn't very wide. Now, I only have my childhood perspective on it. My mom found it in the attic a few years ago and texted me a picture of it. So that's kind of the last time I saw it. I think it was only 2 inches, maybe 3 inches wide. Oh, yeah, it was thin. Man, it was super thin. My dad never used it. My dad is what was so big and strong that he stuck with his hand. I know he was probably worried about, actually, you know, not trying to hurt you, right? Just trying to whack a little bit of pain and some obedience into you. So that's the worst I ever got in trouble in church. And I don't know what I did. But the second worst time, and it's this singing that reminded me of it. We get to Bozeman, Montana, and we start going to some new church. I don't remember what church it was. Start going to this new church. And I don't remember because we left pretty shortly after. It wasn't for my parents, whatever. We get to this new church in Bozeman, Montana, after we moved to Montana. And, you know, you have to behave in church. And apparently I goof off every now and then. But we get to church on Sunday, and behind us, sitting right behind us, is this older lady. I was a teenage boy. I would guess 60s. Who knows? Actually, I wasn't even a teenager then, but I would guess 60s. Who knows? Older lady. I bet she was a singer of some kind back in her time. Her time had kind of passed her by, I will admit. But they start singing the worship songs, you know, like you do in church. Chris, you people sing worship songs? Is that part of your thing? A little bit? Whatever. Well, do you or don't you sing the worship songs? Is that what? Chris said it depends on where you go. So they do have Jew songs, right? Like Jewish music that you sing along. You don't seem like they do they not? You can tell me why. They don't where you go. All right, well, in churches that believe in Jesus, we do. All right? We start singing worship songs. And this lady, unashamed, you know, good for her, worshiping the Lord, is belting. And I mean belting out the worship songs. She is sitting directly behind us. Oh, Chris, this is why I'm telling you the story. It was, I kid you not, it was a dead ringer for this.
1: Oh, say, can you see by the dawn's early light what so bright?
0: Do you have any idea how hard it was for a 10-year-old boy to keep a straight face during the worship service with this going on? I was not successful. I burst out laughing, and then every time she would hit one of those high notes, I would absolutely lose it. My father is looking at me like he's getting ready to just grab my head and twist it right off my body. At some point in time, my mom kicks me out and makes me go sit in the lobby of church for the rest of the church service. And remember, this is before smartphones, so it's not like you sat there and played Tetris on your phone or something like that. You just had to go sit and wait and wonder, how bad am I going to get it when church finally gets over? I hope the Lord is speaking to him, but that national anthem, I'm telling you right now, dead ringer for it. All right, I don't know why we got distracted on that. Trump's hilarious.
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4: Final warning for Iran. I'm Lee Silicera, Fox News. President Trump says he was ready to hit Iran again, but he told reporters several Middle Eastern countries asked him not to. Fox's Lucas Tomlinson is at the White House.
5: In the Oval Office, I asked the president if talks were back on or they're off after Arab leaders led by Saudi Arabia called President Trump over the weekend to tell him to call off the planned airstrikes.
6: They're going on right now. It's an amazing thing. We have a little problem with Iran because we have many talks and we'll say we have or we don't have. You know, we're straight about it. But they deny it. But they're not denying it now.
5: The president also taking a Truth Social earlier saying nothing gets through Iran, talking about the blockade, unless we want it to. And nothing will get through unless a deal or total surrender is accomplished.
4: Any deal, the president says, would be in two phases. The first, the opening of the Strait of Hormuz. The second, with Iran agreeing to give up its nuclear weapons. 25 states have sued the Trump administration over its latest round of tariffs, calling them a pretext for replacing the import taxes the Supreme Court struck down in February. Hundreds of buildings destroyed and about 67,000 forced from their homes in devastating wildfires in Washington state.
7: Spokane Mayor Lisa Brown said while crews continue to assess communities and how bad the damage is, word on individual properties won't come quickly.
8: It could be a week. It could be weeks, depending on where your home and property is. And so we just are really asking people, be patient.
7: Governor Ferguson said federal resources are already headed to the state.
4: Fox's Grinnell Scott. No deaths have been reported. The fires in Washington among several that have sprung up across the western U.S. Health officials in Michigan say two people have died in the cyclospora outbreak, adding both had underlying health conditions that may have been impacted by the parasite. 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
4: At least 14 people have died and 7 are injured following a landslide in Ethiopia's Amhara region. Arrests made in a street takeover on Interstate 75 in Florida over the weekend.
3: Hundreds of cars blocked every single northbound lane in Thonotassa, Florida. So authorities say some drivers were doing burnouts and spinning their tires in the middle of the interstate. Now, while most of those involved were allowed to leave without facing any charges, authorities say a green BMW sped away, leading troopers on a dangerous chase that reached 140 miles per hour, nearly twice the posted speed limit. The driver eventually stopping for troopers, 25-year-old Julian Lugo, faces charges of aggravated fleeing to elude and participating in a street takeover.
4: Fox's Dana Marie McNichol in Miami. 3 passengers in the car were also arrested. Officials say there were no injuries. The U.S. men's national team is keeping its coach for the next FIFA World Cup.
12: The U.S. Soccer Federation is signing Mauricio Pochettino to a 4-year contract extension, locking in Pochettino as head coach of the U.S. men's national team through 2030. Pochettino joined the U.S. squad back in September of 2024 and was at the helm for their recent run at the FIFA World Cup, which saw the Americans win more games than at any previous World Cup tournament. This new contract will set up Pochettino for his first full cycle with the team, competing in the 2027 and 2029 CONCACAF Nations League and CONCACAF Gold Cup, as well as qualifying for the 2030 FIFA World Cup. Tony Genualdo, Fox News.
4: At the box office this weekend, Spider-Man Brand New Day made box office history, earning $355 million, the second biggest opening ever, just behind 2019's Avengers Endgame. Christopher Nolan's The Odyssey in a distant second with $51 million. I'm Lisa LaSera. This is Fox News.
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0: hour of the Jesse Kelly Show on a wonderful Monday. After we do Medal of Honor Monday, which is coming a minute from now, we are going to talk for a bit about immigration, and it's going to take a bit because of what's happening, not just with Spain. What happened over the weekend with Mark Wayne Mullen, the head of DHS, and the things he said, and we'll talk about it, and then we'll move on, get back to some other things, all right? Now, before we do any of that, you know what's happening. You know what time it is. It's the start of the second hour on a Monday, and that means it's time for Medal of Honor Monday. Every Monday at this time, we do the same thing. Take a hero, read his citation. You can email in not only your love, hate, and death threats to Jesse@JesseKellyShow.com. You can email in ones that you like or that you're related to or your neighbor's dad or from your hometown. We like those. You know, it brings it home for people. Now, before I get to this recommendation and read the citation, I want to remind you of this. The Medal of Honor citations before World War II, so basically World War I and everything earlier, they're extremely short. There was an effort during World War II. Have you ever seen anything about the war bonds and stuff like that? Trying to raise money to fund the war. Wars are extremely expensive. Armies are expensive. It's expensive to fight a war. And so they were, I don't want to call it propaganda, but that's really what it was. Propaganda isn't all bad. They used a lot, the government used a lot of propaganda to kind of boost public morale, boost the public's buy-in on the war, if you will. They wanted not just polling support, they wanted war bond money, they wanted things like that. One of the main things they used was they would take heroes who did unbelievable things, and they would parade them around the country to raise money for the war. One of the biggest examples of this is John Bazelon. If you ever watched the HBO miniseries, The Pacific, you actually saw this. They display it quite well. But if you didn't, it's fine. You don't have to for the sake of this. John Bazelon, United States Marine, complete legend from New Jersey, by the way. Legend. He goes, joins the Marines. He goes to Guadalcanal, butchers a bunch of Japanese guy, hand-to-hand fighting in the fog at night. He's just a total beast in every possible way. Earns himself a Medal of Honor. They grab him and they say, we need you to come back home for your country. And what do? They dragged him all over the United States of America to get up in front of crowds and give speeches. I'm John Bazelon. This is what I did. All right. So that's a long way of saying World War II citations, they got a lot longer and they got a lot more detailed because the War Department realized, if you have someone who does something ridiculously brave, you should probably give him more than four sentences. Tell people actually what he did. Tell the story. It helps tell the story. And every war since then, that's what we've done. Vietnam, every Korea, Iraq, Afghanistan. That's what we've done since then. This one is World War I, and you're about to see what I'm talking about. We got this email. I was hoping you could read the citation of Edward C. Allworth. He was from my hometown, and I want everyone to know Oregon isn't totally full of namby-pamby commie weaklings. That's just Portland. Said his name is Zach. Here's Edward C. Allworth. He was born in Crawford, Washington. This was World War I, took place in France.
1: Honoring those who went above and beyond, it's Medal of Honor Monday.
0: While his company was crossing the Meuse River and canal at a bridgehead opposite Cléry-les-Petit, it's in France, all right? The bridge over the canal was destroyed by shell fire, and Captain Allworth's command became separated, part of it being on the east bank of the canal and the remainder on the west bank. Seeing his advance units making slow headway up the steep slope ahead, this officer mounted the canal bank and called for his men to follow. Plunging in, he swam across the canal under fire from the enemy, followed by his men. Inspiring his men by his example of gallantry, he led them up the slope, joining his hard-pressed platoons in front. By his personal leadership, he forced the enemy back for more than a kilometer, overcoming machine gun nests and capturing 100 prisoners, whose number exceeded that of the men in his command. The exceptional courage and leadership displayed by Captain Allworth made possible the reestablishment of a bridgehead over the canal and successful advance of other troops. I know you want more. It's a World War I tale. I warned you that's how it goes, but that's how it goes. All right? Still, look, that doesn't... What he did isn't any less heroic than any of the Vietnam ones we've read, right? He just got... The pre-war bond shaft, if you will. All right, so we're going to touch on something. Maybe you've seen the video of it. Believe me, this is not going to be about Spain. But, well, here's a headline. Ceuta border storming death toll reaches 72 after 50,000 migrants attempt to enter the Spanish enclave. Have you seen the videos of this, any videos of this? It's not good. You're seeing Africans by the thousand flood into this place. Now, remember, Ceuta is not in Spain like you would consider Spain. It's a Spanish city, but it's actually on the African continent, right? It's a Spanish city, but it's on the African continent. Now, of course, all these people are prepping to go into Spain. And that brings me actually to these two emails I wanted to read before we go into Mark Wayne Mullen and America and what's going on. Dear Jesse, people roll their eyes when I invoke some of the issues that contributed to the fall of the Roman Empire as they relate to America today. One thing that really stands out to me is that later in the empire, through politics and intrigue, non-Romans became emperors, right? There's another one. Jesse, I was born at night, but not last night. The mass migration into Spain was not an oopsie daisy. It was planned. Who is behind this migration madness? And will America see this as foreshadowing? Let me explain this historically for a second, because we've talked about this issue many times, but all throughout history, you can see a consistent theme. Many consistent themes. I take that back, but there is one that you see over and over and over again, and it doesn't matter what time period you're in. It doesn't matter where you happen to be, and here's what it is. If there is a modern civilization, compared to whatever the rest of the world is, a modern civilization, well, what does that mean, a modern civilization? Let's focus on that for now, okay? A modern civilization generally means a longer life expectancy, because a modern civilization will have better education, better medical care, better technology. So people can live longer, and that's something human beings generally are in favor of. So better medicine. I already mentioned education. Better, more comfortable, more easily accessible clothing. More easily accessible food. Day-to-day life is just more convenient, better, and easier. So we will, because you brought it up, we'll stick with Rome, for example. Let's talk about Rome. Yeah, boom, Rome. They were such an engineering, ambitious society, and they were so modern, it was insane. But Rome shared this fate with every other modern civilization in history. They had less technologically advanced barbarians on their borders. Not only on their borders. It's not that the barbarian just exists on the hinterlands of your empire. It's not just that. The barbarian is looking in the window. And why wouldn't he? If you are in Gaul, that was northern Italy, France, whatever, the barbarian tribes. If you were a Gallic tribesman, you may even like being a Gallic tribesman. Right? You may enjoy that. But these Romans have comfortable clothes. When you're hungry, when it's time to feed your family, you have to pick up your bow and arrow, and you have to go into the woods. And dude, hunting ain't easy. With a high-powered rifle, you come back and miss. You've got to go with an old bow and hope you kill something and bring it home, or else mama's going hungry tonight. When a Roman citizen was hungry, very similar to what you do now, they walk down to the street, buy something from a vendor, from a street vendor, walk down to the market. Hey, give me some bread. I'll take the fish. You think the barbarian doesn't want that life? They're looking in the window and they want in. We'll continue in just a moment. Before we continue that, I hate thieves. 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
2: 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All right. If you miss any part of the show, you can download it, iHeart, Spotify, iTunes. So, to what we were just talking about. Throughout history, if there was a modern civilization, maybe it's China during the Mongolian times, ancient Rome, the United States of America today, and many parts of Western civilization of America today, it's not just that society is wealthier. They are living a more comfortable life, a comfortable life that barbarians want for themselves. It's not as this is a trope that you see in the movies and things like that that is not real at all. No, I want to live in a teepee. I would love to go out and get gored by a buffalo every winter. I don't want a soft bed and better clothes. That is a total lie. Are there some people like that? Sure. Most people, human beings, they want an increased level of comfort and convenience for themselves. Don't you? I do. And I'm not even one of these, you know, I'm not one of these big material guys out of a yacht and crap. Like I'm not that way at all. But I want to fly first class. I want comfortable clothes. I don't have this. I want a private chef, unless you count up. I want all these things. Everyone does. So what happens is the barbarians, they don't just sit on the edges of modern civilization. They stare in the window. They are looking in the window and they want to come in and pillage the civilization for the wonderful things. Now keep this in mind because this is really, really important. They don't want to come in and really become part of it. They want to conquer it. They want to pillage it. But they don't really want to be part of it because they don't really come from it. They don't have any appreciation of it at all. It's not that they, when right now we'll use us because we're about to go there. It's not that they're looking in at America and thinking, wow, I'd love that kind of health care. Wow, I want to be able to eat at Red Lobster. Now, of course, they want to eat at Red Lobster, but they're looking in and they're just thinking, I could take some of that stuff. I should take some of that stuff. All right, so that's the situation. This is not abnormal. Like I said, it's all throughout history. But here's what happens. In any country, any nation, over a long enough period of time, the leadership of that nation will become corrupted for a lot of reasons. Wealth makes you soft and complacent. Just access to the treasury. Power makes you corrupted. You know this. Power corrupts people. It tends to do it. There are a lot of reasons, but over a long enough period of time, leaders of a country will go from being hardcore patriots, you know, the George Washington types, to complete corrupt scumbags, Joe Biden. That's actually a perfect example. How do you go from George Washington, who almost died multiple times for this country, and then after he became president of the United States of America, did two terms, was insanely popular, and for the good of the country, just walked away. Nah, I'm good. I'm going to retire. I did what I needed to do. It would be better for the country. How do you go from that to Joe Biden? Well, don't be too hard on us. That's what happens after a couple hundred years. You end up with these corrupt scum.

0: scumbags in charge. And when the corrupt scumbags get in charge, they are there to loot. They are there to loot. I cannot stress this enough. It's all about looting. In fact, listen to the Rear Admiral Pete Buttigieg right now. Listen to this. They're just looters. All of them, the corrupt guys, are there to steal from the Treasury.
1: More reasonable rate of taxation on capital gains and on corporate income. And if we made it harder to pass along wealth without, especially inherited wealth, without paying any taxes on it, or some of these other maneuvers like this borrowing thing you're talking about, we would have a fairer country because we'd still have capitalism. There'd still be lots of motivation and lots of reason to innovate and build a business and create jobs and do all the things that very wealthy people have done. And also, we would be out of this doom loop we're in where they're saying, well, we can't possibly have as good healthcare as other countries. We couldn't possibly do some like, I don't know, fast trains here in the United States. We couldn't possibly have rural hospitals be properly funded or public education. Of course we can. This is the wealthiest economy in the world. It just doesn't add up that we can't have nice things. But if we aren't collecting a fair level of taxes, then of course we're going to come up short when we're trying to fund those things.
0: He's just a thief. That's all. You know that the Rear Admiral, if he was to ever assume power, you understand that the people would probably rise up and say,
2: why are you gay?
0: Stop. That's not what I was talking about. But you understand that he would do whatever he could do to loot the Treasury. He would stick his greedy, sticky fingers in the big pot of gold that is the American Treasury, and he would hand out chunks of it, as much of it as he could, to his allies and friends. Some of it would work its way back to him. He doesn't care about health care or trains or anything like that. Well, I bet he loves trains, but that's not the point. Pete Buttigieg, he's just a looter. He's just a thief. But Pete Buttigieg understands this. You don't want him to steal. When you find out about government theft and government corruption, it angers you on a personal level because it's your money, on just a patriotic level because it's your country and you want these people stealing from it. But there's an opportunity if you're Pete Buttigieg. 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

0: On a magnificent Monday. Remember, if you missed any part of the show, you can download it. iHeart, Spotify, iTunes. So the barbarians hover around the edges of civilization. They always have, they always will. In civilizations, good ones keep them out. Fight them off the borders, keep them out. Over a long enough period of time, the civilization will degrade to the point that it will be led by people who are no longer interested in the civilization itself. They're only interested selfishly in money and power. And once you get to that place, the choice becomes incredibly simple. If I don't care for my country and I'm only out for me and I only want money and power for me, and you, pesky patriot, you don't want me to have it. You don't want me to loot the treasury. You don't want me to use power. You don't. Well, I've got to find a solution for you. What's the easiest solution? Believe it or not, it's not killing people. It's really not. The easiest solution is just bring more in. You know why that's easier? Well, to kill people, if I wanted to start killing and arresting my political opponents, that journey is fraught with danger. You have to go. You risk the public rising up against you. That's why the Soviets had to do it in the middle of the night. It's a dangerous affair for your own power. You don't have to do that. The barbarians are waiting at the gates. Just let them in. Just let them in. And when you let them in, the deal from there on will be incredibly simple. Do you think the barbarians staring in the window at your health care, your comfortable clothes, your easy access to food, your way of life, do you think he's stressing about me stealing from the public treasury? He doesn't give a crap about the public treasury. He just wants in. Let him in. Let him loot. Keep him out of jail. The barbarians we've brought here, like this one, she's from Ethiopia. If you listen to what they're saying, they get the deal. They totally get it.
1: The responsibility that we have as Americans, the recognition that is going to be required of us, of the exploitative and extractive nature that we play on the global scale and the global stage, is only going to be challenged if we are getting represented by people who understand that on a fundamental level, right? And that means getting more immigrants into office. That means getting more people who have heritage in the global South into office, because that's where those decisions are made specifically.
0: She just told you. If you want to move this communist revolution forward, we got to get more foreigners in here and get them into office. They get it. They get it. Remember this guy when Joe Biden was president?
2: I love you, Joe Biden. Thank you for everything, Joe Biden. I'm a good person. I want to be a good person here in the United States.
0: So, that's the game. And that's why you're seeing it happen now. And it's not new. Not at all new. Not unique. And if this world is still around 500 years from now, I promise you there will be a powerful empire out there with barbarians at its gates and evil politicians in charge of it thinking to themselves, I should let the barbarians in. All right, but our problem is now in here. And so that brings me to the GOP. That brings me more specifically to Mark Wayne Mullen. Now, the reason I had that little talk with you leading up to this was I wanted to make sure we were all on the same page, you and me, on what is happening and why it is happening. So I think you would agree with me on this. We have to keep the barbarians out. And the barbarians we have brought in, they must be removed. All of them. We understand why they were brought in. We understand what they want. We understand what the evil people want. They all have to go. Mark Wayne Mullen is the head of the Department of Homeland Security. Whatever his personal feelings may be, because we have 100 million people here who have to go, Mark Wayne Mullen, because of his job title alone, should live, sleep, and breathe getting foreigners out of this country, almost to an unhealthy level. That's what you want with the head of DHS. You want Mark Wayne Mullen waking up, and the second his eyes flutter open in his bed, he thinks to himself, gosh, I hope I can get rid of some foreigners today. And as he's going to sleep at night, you want him to have trouble sleeping because he didn't get rid of as many foreigners as he wanted on that day. It's all he should think about. It's all he should talk about. And if he ever needs to be reined in for political reasons, that should come from Trump himself. That should come from the top, where Trump has to call him in and say, hey, Mark, hey, look, I want these foreigners gone too, but could we tone it down a notch? And I don't say that just because I'm a jerk. I say that because that has to be the mentality of the guy who is guarding the door. It has to be. If I'm running a club, not that I've spent a lot of time in clubs, but if I'm running a club, some kind of a nightclub, hey, the manager, the waitresses, everybody be pleasant, smile. That's what I want from you. The guy who's working the door, the head of security, I want him to be a borderline psychopath. I want him to live for finding dirt balls in the club and throwing them out by their ears. That's what I need out of that guy. That's what Mark Wayne Mullen has to be for the United States of America. And instead, he gets on stage with that loser Governor Kevin Stitt of Oklahoma, and this is the kind of crap again.
3: If we're looking to grow our economy, then we need to look at making more permanent solutions on this and getting the employee.
0: By the way, I'll play it again. I'll start it again. He's talking about work visas, right? Remember, 100 million Americans out of work. This is the head of DHS talking about work visas and what? What's his focus here?
3: On it. If we're looking to grow our economy, then we need.
0: I'll play it one more time.
3: On it. If we're looking to grow our economy, then...
0: Do you want the head of DHS worried about growing the economy? Should that be something that ever crosses his mind? That's Trump's job. The head of DHS should be out there deporting foreigners. Now, I'll let him play. I'll let it play. Believe me, I have plenty more. It's 45 seconds. Here he is.
3: If we're looking to grow our economy, then we need to look at making more permanent solutions on this and getting the work... The employers involved in the system. In order to do that, though, that takes coordination between labor. Our unions still have a say in this, guys. We got to get labor involved. We got to get industry involved. And we got to fill out where the holes are created, because this narrative that it steals American jobs is true in some industries. It's not true for all industries. And we need to pay attention and be sensitive to that as we move forward, because it is America first. We want to take care of Americans first. It's our economy. It's our homeland. But there's a way to utilize labor where we're not having the participation rate we need to, and we can plug those holes.
0: Why is the head of DHS sitting around trying to find a way where we can bring in more foreigners? You heard what that was, 45 seconds of, it's got to be for America first. And of course, Americans are a priority, but look, there are some times. What? And it's that economic thing he said that really bothers me. I played this last week from Mike DeWine, another Republican, allegedly, governor of Ohio. This kind of crap?
4: Well, it's a mistake. It's not good for the United States, and it's not good for the state of Ohio. These are people who have helped Springfield really come back. Springfield has been making a real, real comeback. The Haitians who are living there and employed there, they came there to work. And they came there because there were jobs that were not being filled by other people. These are people who have opened restaurants. They've opened other businesses. They've rehabbed houses. They've created jobs as well as filled jobs. And so to lose them and have them not be able to work anymore and possibly, taken out of this country is frankly a blow to Springfield, and it's a blow to the state of Ohio.
0: That sounds like a guy who's worried about the culture or worried about the economy. We'll continue on this in a moment. This is a perfect time to bring up a male vitality stack from Chalk and why it's so important, because God knows Mark DeWine should have started his 5 years ago. You have to be proactive when it comes to your T levels. I know your grandpa didn't. I understand that. He wasn't chugging estrogen by the gallon. You are. I am. It's in the water. We cannot avoid it. We can't treat it out of it. The only thing we can do is fight back against it, and we don't want to start taking needles in our arm. We need male vitality stacks from Chalk, natural herbal supplements. That is your path forward, and you do not need to take my word for it. Go get a subscription and take it for 90 days. You will feel the difference. Then go get your levels checked. You will feel the difference. C-H-O-Q, chalk.com/Jesse. 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We'll be back.
5: Jesse Kelly returns next.
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10: Just before midnight on Saturday, February 19th, 2005, Danielle Imbo and her friend Richard Patrone left a crowded Philadelphia bar. 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

0: It is the Jesse Kelly Show on a fantastic Monday. Remember, if you miss any part of the show, you can download it. iHeart, Spotify, iTunes. Again, back to our bouncer, allegedly. Back to the guy who's supposed to be the head of security at the club. Sitting on stage, the head of DHS. What?
1: I'm not handling things like maybe the past secretary had. I'm just saying, let's work to get the worst of the worst off the streets, and then you won't see me in your cities and states like you do as much. Because of
0: worst of the worst? You know who else said that? Barack Obama. In fact, almost every single Democrat to this day uses that exact same verbiage. Well, I mean, the worst of the worst. We certainly don't want to be mean. We don't want to go over that. Just the worst of the worst. The worst of the worst. That's a Democrat talking point. That's what we get from our current head of DHS. The worst of the worst. Oh, he went on. Now, remember, I want you to remember this. Remember, the number allegedly is 107 million foreigners in this country that should be deported. 107 million illegals. By the way, that's before we get to the people who should be denaturalized and deported, like Zohran Mamdani and his dirtball father and people like that. Before we even get to them, we are full. We are overfilled. We don't need more people here. Period. End of story. Because you dirtballs opened up the border for ages. What's Mark Wayne Mullen? What's he sitting on stage bragging about?
1: We have naturalization ceremonies every single day in the United States that we're in. That is, you know, federal government's open. We have hundreds of thousands of people. In fact, we're real close to 900,000 individuals that have been naturalized in the last 12 months.
0: Yay. Donald Trump was elected for mass deportations. Donald Trump is all about mass deportations. The current head of DHS is bragging about how many people he's naturalized. This doesn't work. And again, this doesn't work from the guy who has to be the pit bull.
1: What I encourage people to do is help yourself.
0: He's talking about the Haitians here on TPS.
1: What I encourage people to do is help yourself. You have to try to go through the system legally. If you came over and you got temporary protective status, and its name itself, it says temporary. Yes, we're ending the temporary protective status because it's temporary. But that doesn't mean that while you're here under any temporary protective status, you can't try to change your status. You can't, it doesn't mean you can't enroll to try to become an LPR. That doesn't mean you can't go for a family visa. That doesn't mean you have to just stay on TPS status, but you have to make an effort to change. And I can't help.
0: Why is he encouraging Haitians to stay here? Why is that the head of DHS? I'll play you something else. This is Tommy Loren. She was on Fox News. She was interviewing Pete Sessions, Texas. This mentality has to die.
2: Congressman, with all due respect, I'm from South Dakota, an agriculture state. I come from a ranching family, and I deeply resent the narrative that family farms and ranches must rely on illegal aliens, otherwise they won't be able to survive. There are a variety of reasons why our farmers and ranchers are perhaps struggling right now. I would love mandatory country of origin labeling. You mentioned foreign products. I certainly agree with you on that point, but to insist that we simply need to have illegal aliens that are willing to work for less, undercutting the American worker and the American farmers and ranchers and helping hands that could make a good living doing this, if not for the influx of illegal aliens on these farms and ranches. I'm sorry, but I deeply resent that. What do you say to the family farmers and ranchers who have a legacy of doing it the right way, who don't hire illegal aliens and find your comments to be a little offensive to them?
3: Well, first of all, you're the first person that's met that ever stated that. The bottom line is we have tens of thousands of job openings right now in the state of Texas. We cannot fill them. It is hard work. It is getting up at 4 o'clock and it's living in the right areas. And
0: you know, these lazy Americans, they won't get up at 4 a.m. and do hard work. That's really weird because the entire history of the United States of America is American citizens getting up at 4 a.m. and doing hard work. Out in the fields, farming, building skyscrapers in the big cities, loading a family on a covered wagon, and heading out west. Americans are outstanding at hard work, but the new standard GOP line is, well, hey, nobody else wants to pick the crops. I grew up in construction. All I did was manual labor my entire life. I'm as white as freaking snow. I think plenty of Americans are out there willing to work hard. But again, this is what we're going to have to fight against. This is our struggle, our constant struggle. Our constant struggle is going to be against the large GOP donor interests versus you and me and the sovereignty of our country. I mean, this guy, this dork, is the governor of Oklahoma.
4: Can Congress actually do immigration reform? It's been since Ronald Reagan, since we had...
0: Immigration reform always means amnesty. Remember that. It never means border security.
4: Can Congress actually do immigration reform? It's been since Ronald Reagan, since we had any kind of meaningful reform.
5: That was governor's amnesty. That wasn't even reform.
4: Yeah. Yeah. Well, governors want to be a solution, and we feel like we're closer. And what I think American public loves is the fact that me and the governor of New York, the governor of Oklahoma, the governor of New York, can agree on a lot of issues.
0: That sound like the anti-communist warrior who's standing there in Oklahoma fighting for the good people of this country? He's bragging about how well he gets along with Kathy Hochul, the communist who runs the state of New York. We are getting better. I'm going to move off of this. We're going to do some emails and other things. We are getting better. There's no question about it. You and me. In the primaries, we have a long way to go to get rid of these losers. We have a loser problem. It's going to take a while to dump them all, but we'll work on it. All right?

0: Born on America's darkest day of September 11th, the Tunnel to Towers Foundation has been helping America's heroes ever since. Heroes like United States Army Sergeant William Bernard McKenna. Motivated by the tragedy of 9/11, he enlisted and served two tours in Iraq, where he was exposed daily to toxic chemicals from burn pits. Less than a year after returning from his final tour, William lost his life to T-cell lymphoma. He left behind his devoted wife, Dina, and their two daughters. His widow, Dina, continues to fight tirelessly for veterans exposed to burn pits. In this 25th anniversary of 9/11, we continue to see the lasting impact that day has on our heroes and their families. The Tunnel to Towers Foundation honored William's memory and his family's sacrifice by paying off their mortgage. Help more families like the McKennas. 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Go to
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